0: A lot of hard work went in on this, a lot of sleepless nights, and we got this done together.
1: A conviction in a road rage case. A McDonald County jury convicted 32-year-old Anthony Scott Keller of Goodman of unlawful use of a weapon. 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
8: Here's your KZRG forecast. We'll see a generally clear sky tonight, a low dropping down to 52. A few widely scattered storms possible Friday, but it's far from a washout. 77 for the high. Nice Mother's Day weekend overall. Sunny on Saturday, a high near 80. Partly sunny Mother's Day, a little cooler, low 58, high 71. I'm meteorologist Mark Thibodeau in the KZRG Storm Center.
9: He's here. He's here. Now, broadcasting from the underground command post, deep in the bowels of a hidden bunker, somewhere under the brick and steel of a nondescript building, we've once again made contact with our leader, Mark Levin.
10: Hello, America. Mark Levin here. Our number, 877-381-3811, 877-381-3811. We're pleased to have America's governor, Governor of Florida, Ron DeSantis. How are you, Governor?
11: Oh, I'm living the dream, man. How are you?
10: Doing great. Doing great. Now, I see in Tennessee, the governor there in the legislature, they acted and they did what Massachusetts has done, what six states in New England have done. And, of course, they're responding to Virginia, as you were. And they eliminated the one Democrat seat in Tennessee, and they're howling like stuck pigs there. But they started this. Tell me about, tell the country about Florida, how you came about and how you did what you did.
11: Well, I think we're a little bit different than some of those other cases because I've been fighting on this redistricting for years now. So in 2022, I vetoed the legislature's map, and we ended up getting the map that we had there because there was racial gerrymandering. And I was able to get one of the racially gerrymandered districts dismantled. The legislature at the time, some of the leaders like, oh, it's not going to hold up in court. And of course, here we are 4 years later, and it's been validated and approved. We had another racially gerrymandered district in that same map that they said, well, the Voting Rights Act requires this. And so if you don't do it, our map's going to get struck down. So it's kind of a compromise. The jurisprudence hadn't necessarily evolved. And as the jurisprudence evolved, I saw Calais was coming. I called this special session. I did the proclamation in January. I had no idea what Virginia was going to do because I knew that you would likely have an Alito opinion saying that racial gerrymandering was unconstitutional. And so we had the legislature in for special session, and the media is like, oh, you claim that the court was going to rule this. Why are we in for this? And literally as they were debating the new map, the Calais decision came down, and we were right on it. And so now we've completely dismantled racial gerrymandering. But we also, when they drew this map, in addition to doing that, you got to use the 2020 population numbers. But when they made choices about how to draw different districts, and ours are all compact and nice, it's not like Virginia or that. They're traditional redistricting rituals. But Mark, we've gained 2 million people since 2020. The map that we had was just out of date. So I feel like I support what Tennessee did. I support Alabama, these other states doing it 100%. But Florida, you know, we needed to do mid-decade redistricting, both because of the elimination of the racial gerrymander and because it's just a different state than it was 4 or 5 years ago.
10: And the Commerce Department, the Census Bureau, stole three seats from you, too, didn't they?
11: 100%. So when President Trump was leaving office the first time, his Commerce Secretary said, you're going to get at least 2 seats. And people always say when I complain about this, like, Trump conducted the census, why are you playing Biden? Yes, they did the census. Biden came in, he issued a series of executive orders about how to handle the census data. And the way they did it, I believe they manipulated the data so that Florida only got 1 seat. Just think about that. 10 years, we only got 1 seat. Meanwhile, some of these other states were getting and others that were supposed to lose that were blue didn't. Biden's own Commerce Department, a couple years after they issued the reapportionment decision in 2021, they acknowledged that Florida should have had at least one more seat. So even Biden acknowledged that a fair count would have let the Florida have another, and Texas should have had another, and I think maybe one or two other red states as well. So this is just the reality. I had hoped that maybe the Trump Commerce Department could find a way to maybe redo that, but it's tough. I get it. But the reality is Florida, we did get shortchanged, and we were not fairly apportioned.
10: Now, with this decision from the Supreme Court, there are going to be other changes across the country. Now, you're a top lawyer, too, including in, obviously, Louisiana and some of these other states. And the Democrats are jumping up and down about that, too. They really have had the courts go their way. They have twisted the law, and they've used gerrymandering to the max. And now the Republicans are finally pushing back. Am I right?
11: Well, yeah. I mean, think about it. I mean, you're a constitutional scholar. You understand. Voting rights and like the 15th Amendment and implementing legislation, that's you as an individual. If you're eligible citizen, all that, you have a right to go vote. They can't discriminate against you. They can't say, you know, Mark Levin has to take, you know, a literacy test because we think he's going to vote the other way. But you know, this guy can just go in. That I think we all support that. Like, people that are eligible to vote have a right to go in and not have that right abridged. But what that had been kind of bastardized, that idea into, well, you have a right to elect what they say the candidate of your choice. And what that basically means is that you draw usually majority black districts so that they can elect a majority black Democrat. It's interesting. If a district like that would elect a black Republican, the liberal courts back in the day would have said that that was somehow an abridgment of the voting right. Yes. And so it was all about trying to engineer the election of candidates that looked a specific way. That is not the way any of that was ever designed. And I think Alito brought it back to reality. I think Justice Thomas got it right in his concurrence to just say this has no application to redistricting at all. Nevertheless, the Alito opinion was very powerful. And so now we're in a situation where you draw district lines, you're not trying to socially engineer. Everyone who's an American citizen is 18, has a right to vote, but you don't have a right to elect a candidate that looks like you. That's not the way a free society works.
10: Now, you were talking, I have been talking about potentially reducing or eliminating property taxes, which obviously is the power of a county. So you need to amend your constitution. How's that going?
11: We are going to have a special session with the Florida legislature within the next 2 months, maybe even this month, to put the question on the ballot. Florida residents will be able to vote for it in November. But the reason we need to do so, and what we're doing, Florida has this homestead system. So, you know, if you have a home, you claim homestead, and it does give you some good protections. It's judgment proof, all these other things. Some people own multiple properties. You only get one homestead. So what it is your homestead should be tax-free. And the reason why it's doable is because homestead property tax revenue is about 30% of all property tax revenue in Florida. But since 2019, the revenue these governments have taken in has gone from $32 billion to $60
10: billion. It's crazy.
11: Mark, we've had population growth. We've had inflation, no doubt. I totally get how the revenue would go up from 32, given the scenario that we faced in Florida with population growth and in America with the inflation. But $60 billion? And people say, oh, well, you can't. We're not going to have services. Did we not have services when they were taken in $32 billion 7 mm-hmm. years ago? Oh, yeah, no, we did. Of course we did. So the growth of the revenue by them assessing property higher has been a real problem. It stunts the real estate market because people don't necessarily want to sell their homes if their tax basis is going to dramatically increase. And I think it hurts young people in particular to be able to realize the dream of home ownership. So we have the capacity to do it. We're kind of in a unique situation because we have so many people who are not homesteaded Florida residents who own property, including very valuable property. We got people from Brazil. We have people from Canada, people from other states. So we have the tax basis that is enough to be able to get this done. So we'll be on the ballot. People should be prepared for that. We couldn't do it any time before because it requires a vote of the people. So that'll get done. And, you know, I think it's going to be a big incentive for people to come out and vote in the midterms. I think it's going to increase energy on the Republican side as well as with Republican-leaning independents.
10: It's so important because even in the county I live in, Martin County, it's a heavily Republican county. I just see the spending going through the roof on these teachers' contracts and other things because the money just keeps flowing in, Governor. It just keeps flowing in, new money. And it's like if we don't raise taxes or we don't spend the money, you know, we're going to lose it. And it's just crazy what some of these counties do.
11: Exactly.
10: Yeah.
11: That's the mentality. And think about it. There are areas, a lot of areas in Florida, where the homes, particularly as you get into kind of upper middle class, where they have tripled in value over the last 7 years. And so those assessments go up and up and up. And so a home that was, you know, someone was paying $3,000 a year for property tax in 2019, now you may be paying $10,000 mm-hmm. in property tax. And so the question is how is that fair? How is that sustainable? But where is all the money going? And I can tell you, you've been coming down to Florida for a long time. I was mm-hmm. born and raised here. You're not going to see a very big difference between the services that were provided in 2019 versus 2026. All this revenue, all the new spending really hasn't really altered the quality of life in Florida. And actually, the state government's a good example, Mark. We have this year are spending less than we did last year, and last year spent less than the year before. And yet, we're doing massive infrastructure, environmental, Everglades restoration, law enforcement bonuses, teacher, all these different things. But we're doing it with a budget that's less than half of the budget of New York State, even though we have 4 million more people than they do. So you can do the things you need to do to serve the public with a stable budget, not having the revenue go up by almost 100% in 7 years.
10: I remember long ago, Proposition 13, you might even be too young for that, in California. And Howard Jarvis was pushing it. Reagan got behind it. And it was a cap on property taxes. And I remember they went nuts out there. You can't do that. You can't do it. Well, it passed. And the only people who hurt somewhat were the people in the government. And the government had to figure out once and for all how they were going to manage their resources. But it doesn't seem to have stopped them out there, does it, Governor? They're going crazy anyway.
11: Well, But what's happened is they've watered that down of years. You know, Art Laffer was involved in that. That was a huge taxpayer revolt. And all the most of the politicians, business community, labor, all that, they were all against it. But the people were for it. But what happened was the local governments lost some revenue to start, but everything boomed. So in 4 or 5 years, they were getting the same revenue that they got before the prop even passed because of changes in the economic base. And I think you'll see the same thing in the state of Florida. But yes, they were saying, you're not going to have police, you're not going to have schools, you're not going to have any of this stuff. And obviously that wasn't true. And we're seeing the same, you'll see the same rhetoric in Florida. But I think people at this point, half the voters are like, I need the relief, I want it, I don't care. And then the other, you know, we need 10% more. I think they're just like, as long as it's feasible, I want to do it. And the numbers, when I sketch it out like that, everybody acknowledges that this is something that not only can

0: teacher unions. You know, they get money from local government and they spend it for the union, not on the teachers and not in ways that benefit education. That's been a huge distortion in the system to the detriment of taxpayers for a long time. These are now zombie organizations in Florida, and many of them are going to end up fully decertified in short order.
1: Governor DeSantis, let me tell you something. And I talked to friends down there. What are we going to do when you're not there anymore? You know, we don't have to wake up in the morning and wonder, you know, like you do in Virginia, California, oh, what the hell are they going to do to me today? Because people trust you to watch their backs. They know you're a man of liberty, a man of the private sector. You believe in law enforcement. You're not going to do weird stuff. In fact, you're going to do great stuff. So what are we going to do without you? Do you have any plans in mind that you can speak of, or you're thinking about it?
0: Well, look, my view is I'm going to be very active all the way until my term expires. I mean, I have, you know, less than a year, but there's still a lot of time to do a lot of big things, including property tax. So we're going to do it. And that's just my focus. I mean, look, I know people talk about, oh, you should do this, you should do that. And I'm flattered that people talk about this stuff, but I'm the governor of the third largest state in this country. I would argue the most important Republican state in this country, given the political transformation that's happened since I've been governor, the state that's led on all these issues, you know, for the last 7 years. That is really, really important. And so I have an opportunity to see it through, to put more points on the board, and we'll do it. But my hope is, because we've defeated the left so thoroughly, teacher unions, liberal professors, on and on it goes. We've won these big battles. I think it's going to be very difficult for the left to storm back in the free state of Florida. And ultimately, winning a superficial policy fight, not that that's not good, but we've beaten them at an institutional level. They don't have power in this state anymore like they did even 10 years ago. And that's a good thing for individual liberty.
1: And, man, if you get this property tax thing done, I think everybody, even from other red states, are going to be moving into Florida because it'll be incredible. Thank you. Best to your wife, your beautiful family. Hope to see you soon. I got to get back down there. That is my home. And God bless you, Governor. Be safe.
0: Okay. Thanks, Mark. Bye-bye.
1: All right. You too. Bye-bye. Incredible, isn't it? He's talking about eliminating property taxes for homeowners. So if he achieves that, and that'll be up to the people of Florida, if they vote the right way, he's going to tee it up. And you live in the state of Florida. You won't be paying a personal income tax. And on your home, if it's your actual home, your residence, you won't be paying a property tax. I even think you, Mr. Producer, will leave New York and come down to Florida, no? Can you imagine that? And what he says is, look, it's not right. You're really paying two mortgages. You're paying your actual mortgage. You're paying the property taxes. Then maybe after 30 years, or maybe you pay off your mortgage early, and then you got to pay these property taxes that keep going up and up and up and up because these counties are out of control. And we, the state, have no control over it. So we need to have a constitutional amendment to deal with this. And you're going to hear all the squeaking and the squawking and the screeching, but I think there's enough smart people in the state of Florida that they will vote for this. And you'll see the Democrats and the other politicians, the public sector unions and so forth. But he said, it's enough to pay the cops, the firefighters, the teachers, everybody. There is enough. But I can tell you from my own experience there, in a Republican county, it's a beautiful county. I love the county very, very much, and I'm glad it's Republican and not Democrat. But they spend like drunken Marxists. They really do. They spend and they spend and they spend. We'll be right back.
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2: 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Tornadoes across Mississippi leave a trail of destruction and injure over a dozen people. A purported suicide note written by Jeffrey Epstein was unsealed by a federal judge.
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8: Here's your KCRG forecast. Overall, it's a nice Mother's Day weekend. Could have a few raindrops in later Friday, but the balance of the weekend looks mostly dry. Clear tonight, low 52. A few widely scattered storms after 4 to 5 p.m. Friday, high 77. Some scattered storms are possible Friday night, but again, these should not be severe. And then everybody gets the rain. Friday night's low 53. Sunny and warm Saturday, a high of 80. Might have a passing shower again Saturday night, a low of 58. Mother's Day dry, just a little cooler. Partly sunny on Sunday, high 71. I'm meteorologist Mark Thibodeau in the KCRG Storm Center.
9: 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And make the most generous gift you possibly can. 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Let's make sure they keep doing it.
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governor? And yes, he would be a great president. Did I just say that, Rich? Does anybody know anybody who's more conservative than him? Me? No. And down the line, man. Down the line. And the next guest, the next governor, same thing. It's a big state, Texas. And the Democrats are really trying to take it over with open borders. They're really trying to take it over with these Islamist centers. And I want to talk to the governor about that. I want to talk to him about this group CARE where there's litigation going on. And I want to remind you that he really jumped into the pool when he took on California on the allotment and the assignment of congressional districts. So these are two of the best governors in the country. And I argue two of the best governors ever. And we need them. These are the two biggest Republican states. Texas and Florida. We'll be right back.

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2: Fox News, I'm Tom Rigotti. The U.S. military says it intercepted Iranian attacks on three Navy ships in the Strait of Hormuz. In response, the Pentagon targeted Iranian facilities. Fox's Jackie Heinrich is at the White House.
3: Tonight, the U.S. carried out strikes on Iran's Qasem port and Bandar Abbas. But a senior U.S. official is telling Fox that the war is not restarting. The ceasefire is still in place.
2: President Trump told ABC News the U.S. retaliatory strikes against Iranian targets were just a love tap. An estimated 300 federal and local agents raid Los Angeles' MacArthur Park, cracking down on what they call an open-air drug market.
4: The DEA tells me this is all a two-month undercover investigation. They determined the Sinaloa cartel brings fentanyl and meth into Los Angeles, and it's sold and distributed at the park.
2: That's Fox's Matt Finn in Los Angeles. 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
5: Mostly clear tonight with an overnight low of 47. I'm Steve Smith. Here's what's trending on News Talk KCRG. A man from Pineville who allegedly tried to sexually assault a woman in a chicken house is charged with first-degree sexual abuse in McDonald County Circuit Court. The bond for 23-year-old Samuel Glenn Beese is set at $2,500. Beese reportedly told deputies that he did, in fact, attack the victim. That's taken from the probable cause statement in the case. Spring flooding remains a threat in Missouri this spring. Sue Danielson has more.
6: Gail Blumenkamp of Missouri Task Force 1 in Boone County says he's heard many excuses from stranded drivers who thought they could make it through high water.
7: Obviously, they're embarrassed, but I would rather them be embarrassed than be dead.
6: He reminds drivers 4 to 6 inches of water over the road can sweep away a vehicle. He notes any amount of water can hide pavement that's been washed away. Sue Danielson, Missouri Net.
5: Erie, Kansas. City leaders say now former city clerk Jessica Altman was terminated from her position on Wednesday. It followed what city officials call serious allegations involving theft of city funds. Altman was arrested on felony theft charges. The investigation is being conducted by the Neosho County Sheriff's Office. I'm Steve Smith. Next news in less than 30 minutes. Breaking news as it happens. News Talk KZRG.
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11: Here's your KCRG forecast. Overall, it's a nice Mother's Day weekend. Could have a few raindrops in later Friday, but the balance of the weekend looks mostly dry. Clear tonight, low 52. A few mildly scattered storms after 4 to 5 p.m. Friday, high 77. Some scattered storms are possible Friday night, but again, these should not be severe, and then everybody gets the rain. Friday night's low 53. Sunny and warm Saturday, a high of 80. Might have a passing shower again Saturday night, a low of 58. Mother's Day dry, just a little cooler. Partly sunny on Sunday, high 71. I'm meteorologist Mark Thibodeau in the KCRG Storm Center.
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0: It's an honor to have the governor of Texas, Governor Abbott. He stepped out of an event, so we're very pleased that he can join us even for a short period of time. Governor, welcome. And I wanted to discuss with you the litigation with this group CARE, which is really a Hamas front group. Can you fill us in on this?
1: Sure. So what instigated this litigation is the Texas legislature recently gave the governor in Texas a new tool, and that is to designate certain organizations as foreign terrorist organizations. And learning what I learned about CARE, I used that tool to designate CARE as a foreign terrorist organization. And you know full well why that designation is deserved. But CARE took offense, and they filed a federal lawsuit trying to overturn my designation. When we got into the lawsuit, we said, you know, we are going to use this opportunity to prove to the world exactly what CARE has done.
0: Beautiful.
1: And so we issued discovery requests to have CARE turn over every bank record, every financial transaction, every person they've met, every time they've traveled to any foreign-based terrorist country or location. We're going to get access to all of their financial records that will show who they've given money to, who they got money from, what they paid for, what they have gotten paid to do. And this is the first time anybody has been able to dig this deeply into the CARE operations. And what happened this week is the federal judge in the court in which this case is pending granted our request to have CARE turn those documents over. And I think CARE is in full-on panic mode right now.
0: This is so critical for the entire nation. So critical for the entire nation, what you're doing here, Governor, so important, because this organization has gotten away with pretending to be a civil rights organization when its CEO sat there in the Marriott Hotel in Philadelphia next to the international airport. They were bugged in that room, part of the Holy Land Foundation, unindicted co-conspirators, and he's the one that hatched this idea that they would create this entity in the United States to get people elected, to get people on the courts, to get into the media. They've been hugely successful all over the country, in every state, in every city. This is very, very important. And I guess you got a pretty decent judge, because some judges may not have ruled this way.
1: Well, this is a Trump-appointed judge in Austin, Texas, of all places, who ruled the right way. And so, Mark, what we've been is persistent. We have uncovered CARE for what they are, as you just articulated. And now we are exposing that for the first time to many people across our state and many people across the country. And some of the Holy Land litigation took place in the state of Texas. Mm. Convictions took place in Dallas, Texas. And so this is not the first time that there's been illegal interaction between the state and the federal government and CARE in Texas. And we're going pedal to the metal right now to uncover any type of transaction they've been involved in, because we want to show the world they've been funding terror all these years. They've been funded because of their terror-based actions. They've been consorting with terrorists in locations across the globe. And we are going to ensure that my designation of them as a foreign terrorist organization is going to be upheld.
0: Well, this is wonderful. And for some reason, the Democrat Party and they work very closely together, which is very troubling. I know you only have a few minutes. Let me move on. Your state seems to be targeted, other states too, by this movement of Islamists with these mosques that they're building outside of Plano, Texas, which I'm very, very familiar with. When I got out of law school, I actually started working for Texas Instrument. I don't know if I ever told you that. But nonetheless,
1: you never.
0: What can be done about it?
1: You never told me.
0: I never told you. There you go.
1: Oh, so you said what can be done about it?
0: Yeah.
1: Yeah, so we've taken action. And the first attempt to do this was called Epic City. And as soon as they got going, we found out that there were nothing but fraudulent negotiations and plans and actions on their part in trying to create this so-called Epic City. And through state investigations by almost a half a dozen state agencies and through legal actions that were taken, we were able to eliminate Epic City and what their plans were. So what they did, they tried to rebrand themselves as The Meadow and got some different land and tried to build exactly on The Meadow what they wanted to build on Epic City. Well, it turned out they violated the law again, and legal action has been taken against them, halting their ability to build The Meadow halting their ability to build Epic City. And I signed a law banning or organizations like this from creating Muslim or Islamic compounds, creating no-go zones, and that's not legal in the state of Texas now. So we're using the full force of the legislature, of the law, and law enforcement to make sure that we're not going to have any Muslim-only communities, whether it be in the Epic City or elsewhere in the state of Texas.
0: Well, I want to thank you because they're trying to create these segregated communities throughout the country, politically located, to have the biggest influence possible. It's all part of a national plan, and they're all involved in groups like CARE, for that matter. And I know you have to run, and we'll have you back one of these days, Governor. We're big fans of yours. God bless you, my friend.
1: Take care, great one. Take care.
0: All right, you too. Be well. Man, if we had governors like this in every state, you know what I mean, Rich? In New York, you have a shot at getting, at least getting Hochul out. And he sounded pretty good. And so we can hope for the best there, right? Bruce Blakeman sounded pretty good to me. All right. I want to share two stories. Seems the mainstream media hasn't connected, but we'll connect them. Story one, the U.S. Treasury's own 2025 financial report. It shows $6 trillion in assets and $47 trillion in liabilities. Now, last time I checked, that's $41 trillion of negative value, which means no value. Now, the word for that is insolvency. And if you take into consideration unfunded liabilities by the federal government, it's over $300 trillion off budget. Now, the 2021 gold prices since 2021 and the U.S. debt have both moved in the same direction, up, because the market already knows that the government keeps printing and printing and printing. And did you know interest on the debt right now is bigger than the entire defense budget? It's over $1 trillion. That's the interest. Now, here's story number two. In 2025, global gold demand passed 5,000 tons for the first time ever. Meanwhile, mine production grew only 1%. You can't print gold, so what is that? Supply and demand. There's not enough supply to meet demand. And the demand, obviously, now is significant. Now, this is why I trust monetary gold. There's a lot of gold companies out there. 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
6: Here's your KCRG forecast. Overall, it's a nice Mother's Day weekend. Could have a few raindrops in later Friday, but the balance of the weekend looks mostly dry. Clear tonight, low 52. A few widely scattered storms after 4 to 5 p.m. Friday, high 77. Some scattered storms are possible Friday night, but again, these should not be severe, and then not everybody gets the rain. Friday night's low 53. Sunny and warm Saturday, a high of 80. Might have a passing shower again Saturday night, a low of 58. Mother's Day dry, just a little cooler. Partly sunny on Sunday, high 71. I'm meteorologist Mark Thibodeau in the KCRG Storm Center.
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0: cares, Governor Abbott was. The piece in the New York Post. That CARE was cutting $1,000 checks for anti-Israel agitators who've been disciplined by colleges. And this is dated November 18, 2025, so a few months back. So CARE was paying students $1,000 who vandalized buildings, assaulted students, and shut down classes. And Newsom just handed him $41 million of your federal tax dollars. So you see the difference? The Democrats like the Islamists. The Democrats like these terrorist front groups. How else do you explain it? How else do you explain $41 million spent by California, our federal tax money, to support a terrorist front group? For God's sakes, what the hell's going on here? And we have this story from November. That CARE was cutting checks for $1,000 for anti-Israel agitators. Now, Texas has done the right thing. They have labeled them a terrorist organization or a terrorist supporting organization. Governor Abbott, Governor DeSantis has done the same thing. And in California, they're paying them $41 million. And the Democrats are doing this all over the country. All over the country. This group needs to be obliterated. And what do I mean by that? It needs to be named nationally a terror front organization. Nationally. It's part of Hamas, and Hamas is part of the Muslim Brotherhood. And I don't give a damn if Qatar likes the Muslim Brotherhood. The Muslim Brotherhood should be designated a terror group throughout the United States of America by our federal government. This group CARE should be criminally investigated. It should be investigated by the IRS. That is the Treasury Department. It should be investigated by the Criminal Division of the Justice Department. And they ought to be investigating the people who run this damn thing. And if they can take any kind of naturalized citizenship away from them, if they deceived us in order to get it, and if they don't have it, deport their asses. Kick them the hell out of here. I don't care if the Democrat Party likes it or not. We know they hate America. I wrote a whole book on it. CARE. I'm so proud of what Texas is doing and Abbott's doing with CARE. This has been my wildest dream for decades. Ask Mr. Producer. Waiting for them to sue me so I could countersue them and get all the discovery. Remember, Rich? I've been talking about that for years. And now they dealt with the wrong governor in the wrong state, Texas. And I feel the same thing would happen to them in Florida and a few of these other solid states. That's why it pays to have these great governors. We shouldn't overlook any of them. Nobody gets coronated as a presidential nominee in the Republican Party who's not an incumbent president. This is not an attack on JD or anybody else. It simply is not. But we have to have a vibrant, vigorous primary and to make sure whoever comes out is able to duke it out with the other side because they are power hungry and they want to destroy the country and we can't lose. Let's go to John, Phoenix, Arizona, on the Mark Levin app. John, how are you?
1: Thanks for taking my call. Long-time listener, second-time caller. Here's my question. I'm getting discouraged about, you know, Trump's potential decision to take this deal, I'm using air quotes, from Iran. My question is, if he makes a deal with them that does not include achieving the objectives he set out to do, is that a permanent stain on his legacy, one that is a disappointment to people who voted for him three times, like myself, and have watched him restore America as a superpower on the world stage and the faith in America for Americans. And so I'm just interested to hear your input on that. Thank you.
0: Well, you're welcome. I don't know yet because I don't know if there's a deal and I don't know what the deal is. That'll be very important. The details, if there is one. And number two, what I'll be looking for is how in the world are you going to monitor this? How are you going to enforce it? because there have been efforts in the past to do exactly that. So what I've been doing is not attacking or anything of the sort. What I've been doing is saying, here's my view. And my view is we're there, the military's there, our ships are there, our jets are there, our bombers are there. Let's get it over with. I don't believe they're going to go away 10 or 20 years. I don't believe they're going to stop in 10 or 20 years. I've explained why over and over again. And I can understand why people are disappointed or what have you, but no need to be yet, because nothing in that regard has happened yet. And I'm hoping we can also count on the regime there to screw things up. There's a ceasefire right now in name only, I think, as well. I'll put it that way, because they're still firing missiles. Their little mosquito fleet still running around there. The UAE still having to deal with it and so forth. So technically, it's not there anymore, but we can call it whatever we want. We can call it a kumquat. But they don't act like a regime that wants a deal. But if they do want a deal, it's going to be a deal that's intended to be broken, in my humble opinion. So it'll be very interesting to me to see what it is, and I hope there isn't one. Now, that said, here's the deal. If there is something like that, what will the Democrats say? The Democrats will say he chickened out. The Democrats will say this is like Obama 2.0, even if it isn't. The Democrats will say we didn't really achieve anything. There wasn't an imminent threat. You know, they're going to spin. So my advice is don't listen to what the Democrats say. Don't listen to what the woke right neo-fascist isolationists say. Don't listen to what any of these people say, the media, because no matter what he does, it's going to be wrong, including what I encourage our government to do. Just do the right thing. Stay the course. Finish them off. Arm the people there. That's an essential element of this. If we don't do that, I don't know how we get rid of the regime. The people will rise up. They have risen up, and they've been slaughtered. They need a fighting chance. We red-blooded Yanks, we believe in arming freedom fighters, people who resist these tyrannies that want to destroy us. And we should do it. We've done it before. We did it under Reagan. It can be done. I don't know if the CIA is up to the task anymore. Bill Casey was up to the task. I just don't know what's going on. Maybe some of this is going on, and it should go on. The president said the Kurds stole some weapons. I don't have any weapons the Kurds stole, so give them to somebody else to get to the people there. It can be done. It can be figured out. So we'll see. I don't know what's going to happen here. I give you my opinion here. I give you my opinion on the Liberty's Voice podcast. I hope you're listening to that on Rumble and YouTube, and also, of course, on Fox. And I'm going to talk about this, my opening statement, my opening monologue on Saturday. You might want to check in there. And, of course, Sunday, we're going to have General Keane and we're going to have Newt Gingrich. That'll be very important as well. But, John, you're not the only one who'd start to be concerned or thinking this way and so forth and so on. I do know this. The Republican Party and MAGA conservatives are going to stand by the president. So the base will stand with him. And if we take this to the full end of a victory, and we do that, the polls will follow, the politics will follow in a positive way. If it's perceived as a non-victory some way, and that's how the Democrats are going to try and define this, that could be a problem. We salute our armed forces, police officers, firefighters, emergency personnel, our truckers and ICE. We thank you all. And all of you, great Americans. Thank you for all that you do each and every day. And I will see you right here tomorrow. God bless.
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5: In the NBA playoffs, the Pistons have a 62-56 lead. It is 6.5 minutes left to go in the third quarter. Cade Cunningham only has 9 points and 8 assists. Donovan Mitchell has 17 points for the Cavaliers. At 9:30 Eastern time, the Lakers are in OKC to take on the Thunder. OKC leads that series 1-0. In baseball, the Cubs have won 9 straight. They take down the Reds 8-3. The Nationals top the Twins 7-5. The Yankees knocked out the Rangers 9-2. Pirates outscored the Diamondbacks 4-2. And currently, the Athletics are crushing the Phillies 12-1. It is the bottom of the 7th. Orioles and Marlins are tied up at 3 apiece. It's the top of the 8th. Also tied up at 3 apiece, the Rays and Red Sox. It is the top of the 6th. In the NCAA men's women's basketball tournament, the selection committees have approved the expansion of the NCAA tournament to 76 teams starting next season.
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7: Negotiations continue. I'm Lisa Lucera, Fox News. President Trump says the U.S. continues talking with Iran even after Iran fired on U.S. ships in the Strait of Hormuz.
8: We took our 3 destroyers and we rammed them through some pretty big stuff today and we knocked the hell out of them.
7: The president says the ceasefire is still on, and he says Pakistan has asked the U.S. to not do Project Freedom, the U.S. effort to guide ships through the Strait of Hormuz during negotiations with Iran. The president made those comments during his stop at the Lincoln Memorial to see the reflecting pool after he had it coated in a color he calls American flag blue.
8: We're really fixing up Washington, D.C.
7: The president said he's also working on the memorial itself and offered no specifics on those plans. New information about the man behind a mass shooting in Austin, Texas.
9: The FBI says the man who shot and killed 3 people and injured more than a dozen others at a bar in downtown Austin, Texas, acted alone. And there's no evidence any foreign terrorist group supported or directed him. That's according to a 2-page update of the agency's probe into the attack on Buford's backyard beer garden on March 1st. That ended after police shot and killed the gunman in Diyaja Dajani. Investigators say Dajani carried out the attack one day after the war with Iran began, and that he was wearing clothing displaying an Iranian flag and the phrase, "property of Allah." The investigation is ongoing.
7: Fox's Carmen Roberts. Florida Governor Ron DeSantis says the immigration detention center known as Alligator Alcatraz was always meant to be temporary. His comments came on the same day the New York Times reported state and federal officials were in early talks about shutting down the facility in the Florida Everglades that DeSantis said has processed and deported 22,000 detainees since it opened last summer. 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
10: Mostly clear tonight, 47 for the low. I'm Steve Smith. Here's what's trending on News Talk KZRG. Oklahoma Attorney General Gintner Drummond says Governor Kevin Stitt sided with bureaucrats and against every Oklahoman who expects their government to operate in the open and play by the rules way. Those words coming after Stitt vetoed a transparency bill. The bill would have strengthened enforcement of the Oklahoma Open Meetings Act. You can read more about it inside the KZRG app. Big changes at Carthage VFW Post 2590. A full afternoon of activity starts at 4 this Saturday. In honor of Mother's Day, the next day, Mike Juris of the Carthage VFW says some big changes have been made.
11: So now it's been all renovated, been all updated, and everybody that came out just did a wonderful job. So we're very happy about that, and we're very proud of our post. We are definitely open to the public. A lot of people think with the Veterans of Foreign Wars, you're not open to the public. Well, that's not true.
10: Mike says there will be door prices, great barbecue, and more at the Carthage VFW at 1670-59 Inca Road. It's accessible from Highway 171. It's quite a sight to see. Construction continues on a big suspension bridge in Joplin as part of the Tin Cup Trail near the YMCA. It should be done by the end of the month or perhaps in early July. Steve Smith, News Talk KZRG.
6: Spring brings fresh blooms, ball games, and backyard barbecues. 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
15: Here's your KZRG forecast. We'll see a generally clear sky tonight, a low dropping down to 52. A few widely scattered storms possible Friday, but it's far from a washout. 77 for the high. Nice Mother's Day weekend overall. Sunny on Saturday, a high near 80. Partly sunny Mother's Day, a little cooler, low 58, high 71. I'm meteorologist Mark Thibodeau in the KZRG Storm Center.
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16: Rising from the heart of the swamp, a beacon of truth is casting its light. 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
17: 844-484-3872, 844-4-THE-USA. Yeah, that's the way to join us today. From coast to coast, from sea to shining sea. Barack Hussein Obama is gaslighting the United States of America yet again. This week, as he rolls out that literal dumpster of a presidential center. I mean, have you seen the thing? It looks like a gigantic trash can. It's awful. It's awful, that presidential library. He's rolling it out. He did a big interview with Stephen Colbert this week. It took a while for a lot of us to catch up with it because we don't watch Stephen Colbert. It's like, if it happened on Stephen Colbert, did it make a sound? Well, eventually, the rest of us started to get to see this clip getting around this week. Again, I think it was two nights ago. But Obama goes on the show, and he declares that it's a real shame that the United States Department of Justice is being used to go after the president's political opponents. Is that so? You don't say. He's like, you know, back in my day, it never happened like that. It didn't? You sure about that? Obama. Listen, Obama, he says the White House should not be able to direct the attorney general to go after political opponents. Here's Obama. Listen.
18: Well, there are a couple that I followed, even though they weren't law. And I want us, we're going to have to do some work to return to this basic norm. And we probably now have to codify it. The White House shouldn't be able to direct the Attorney General to go around prosecuting whoever.
17: The applause.
19: Yeah, because technically it's under the executive branch.
18: Technically,
19: the norm is that it's independent.
18: The idea is that the Attorney General is the people's lawyer. It's not the president's consigliere.
19: Right. Even when it's Bobby Kennedy.
17: What a joke.
18: And so two of the core principles of a democracy, we can survive a lot. Bad policy, funky elections. There's a bunch of stuff that...
17: Is that what they're calling them now? Funky elections?
18: You know, we can overcome... We can't overcome the politicization of the criminal justice system. The awesome power of the state. you can't have a situation in which whoever's in charge of the government starts using that to go after their political enemies or reward their friends, right? So another power maybe I'd say would...
17: You listen to that. Listen. So we can overcome funky elections. That's another way of saying when the left rigs our elections. It's possible to overcome them. But you know what can't be overcome? When the Justice Department indicts Democrats. We can't overcome that. Oh my goodness, you are sinister. You are perpetually sinister. Could you imagine if he discovered integrity? What that would be like? What a world it would be. So Obama is sitting there with Stephen Colbert, and the two of them acting like they're so decent, they're so above it all, they're so moral, they're so righteous. Obama's the guy who has routinely abused his power to hurt his political opponents on the basis of nothing. What they're describing, when Obama's talking about the Justice Department, the left loves to do this stupid game. They'll say something like, well, the Justice Department is supposed to remain independent of the White House. Well, first of all, it's a constitutional matter. That's untrue. That's false. And no conservative, nobody should delude yourself into believing that the Justice Department is a fourth branch of government. It is not. It is responsive to the President of the United States, which means it is responsive to the American people. Now, that doesn't mean the president should abuse his power. It doesn't mean the executive branch should abuse their powers. And how would the Justice Department, how would the White House abuse their powers with the power of the Justice Department? By sicking that powerful agency on your political opponents on the basis of no crime. No crimes whatsoever. You allege something like, oh, Donald Trump and his campaign colluded with Russia, and then you proceed to destroy the lives of everyone around the Trump campaign. You disbar the attorneys that stand by President Trump in a court of law. You try and prevent the president from ever being reelected on the basis of lies, thus rigging elections. You put him in courtrooms on the basis of lies to try and rig elections. These are gross abuses of power, total betrayals of the American confidence. That's the real sin here. Now, the sin is not telling the Justice Department you want to double down on deportations. The sin is not telling the Justice Department that you think going after drug dealers and the cartels is the priority of your administration, so get to it. It's not a sin. In fact, that's the right of the President of the United States. That's what the American people vote for. What did you vote for it from this Justice Department? To be clear, I'm asking you specifically. Think about it. When you went to the ballot box in 2024, and insofar as you were thinking about the Department of Justice, what were you voting for? What were you voting for? You were voting for accountability. For whom? For lawbreakers who've upended this country. What kind of lawbreakers? Well, you know, honestly, Obama comes to mind. The people around Obama, the people who've been subverting the law. Yeah, I voted for accountability with regards to them, not because I'm trying to go after them just because they represent the other political party, but because they broke the law. That's why. They should be criminally investigated. And if they find that they broke the law, prosecuted. We're just asking for justice. That's it. So Obama gaslights the whole country here. And there's a reason he's doing this. There's a reason he's timing this. It's not merely that he's opening up his stupid library, his grotesque looking brutalist library. That's not the only reason he's doing this. The big reason he's doing this is he's trying to set the frame on the media conversation. You can kind of tell, can't you, Jim? There's a grand conspiracy case going on, isn't there? All of his buddies are being subpoenaed by the hundreds right now. John Brennan is at the center of a massive criminal investigation right now. James Comey could be looking at his third and his fourth
20: federal government indictments in the coming weeks and months. This is not a small thing. This is a massive deal. And Obama is very aware of it. So Obama gets on national television and pretends like he's just as pure as the driven snow. It's everybody else who's corrupt. It's Donald Trump. It's the people around him. They're just punishing their political opponents for no reason. When in fact, Obama himself has been referred for criminal charges to the United States Department of Justice. By whom? The Director of National Intelligence, Tulsi Gabbard. Last year, Tulsi Gabbard came out at a White House press briefing and asked by our friend Emily Jashinsky about this. Is Obama being referred for criminal prosecution? Listen to Tulsi Gabbard explain. And this has to do with that intelligence community assessment. When President Trump wins in 2016, Obama hatches a plot. It is now well established. He hatches a plot to link Trump's victory to Russia and try and bog down the incoming president of the United States in order to thwart the will of the American people. Am I making sense here? Does this all make sense? I hope it does, because, you know, we've been through this many times. And here is Tulsi Gabbard saying, yeah, I referred him for criminal prosecution.
21: Do you believe that any of this new information implicates former President Obama in criminal behavior?
22: We have referred and will continue to refer all of these documents to the Department of Justice and the FBI to investigate the criminal implications of this.
21: For even former President Obama?
22: Correct. The evidence that we have found and that we have released directly point to President Obama leading the manufacturing of this intelligence assessment. There are multiple pieces of evidence and intelligence that confirm that fact.
20: That's a former Democrat, Tulsi Gabbard, standing there telling you, yeah, this guy abused his power. And all of this, including Obama's role, has been referred for criminal prosecution to the United States Department of Justice. What do you think the grand conspiracy case is about? What do you think this is about? And then as far as the attorney general being your consigliere, you hear the two of these guys like chuckling. It's not the way it's supposed to be. Really? Because last I checked, Eric Holder and Barack Obama love talking about how Eric Holder was Obama's wingman. Eric Holder was at Obama's beck and call to fulfill his political goals, which, by the way, include to this very day trying to rig elections all across the country. Eric Holder is a part of the redistricting operation that the left is running to steal congressional representation from normal Americans all across the country. He's my wingman.
23: Mr. Attorney General, please.
24: So I'm happy. I'm still enjoying what I'm doing. There's still work to be done. I'm still the president's wingman, so I'm there with my boy.
23: Yeah.
20: I'm still the president's wingman. I'm here with my boy. Yeah, that sounds like an independent Justice Department. That was, by the way, that goes back a ways. That was 2013 when, let's see, Eric Holder was attorney general and Obama was president. I'm still his wingman. I'm still here. I'm fighting for him. What? I thought the Justice Department was supposed to be independent. I thought we had an independent Justice Department. Whatever happened to that? Obama. He's gaslighting you. He's lying. He's trying to condition the public into believing that he is the victim as all of his boys go down, as his wingmen start getting caught up in all these investigations. And this Justice Department, they're not messing around, by the way. They're not messing around at all. This Justice Department is not messing around. Well-predicated FBI raids, well-predicated civil rights investigations, well-predicated prosecutions. There's a lot going on. In fact, a lot just transpired in the last 24 hours. Some of which we were talking about as the show was transpiring yesterday, because you had L. Louise Lucas, the top Democrat in the Virginia Senate, the president pro tem, the one of the most important Democrats in the state of Virginia. She got raided yesterday for corruption. The FBI raided both her state Senate office, as well as her weed business, because she's also a drug dealer, in addition to being a member of the state Senate. A big FBI raid on her. Then we get a civil rights investigation launched yesterday by Harmeet Dillon into one of the George Soros-funded attorneys in the state of Virginia, Democrat, yesterday, for his gross violations of the rights of American citizens. This is not a Justice Department that's screwing around. They're on the move. Obama knows it. And he's already starting to lie to you about it. More ahead on The Vince Show.
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6: Here's your KCRG forecast. Overall, it's a nice Mother's Day weekend. Could have a few raindrops in later Friday, but the balance of the weekend looks mostly dry. Clear tonight, low 52. A few widely scattered storms after 4 to 5 p.m. Friday, high 77. Some scattered storms are possible Friday night, but again, these should not be severe, and then everybody gets the rain. Friday night's low 53. Sunny and warm Saturday, a high of 80. Might have a passing shower again Saturday night, a low of 58. Mother's Day dry, just a little cooler. Partly sunny on Sunday, high 71. I'm meteorologist Mark Thibodeau in the KCRG Storm Center.
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11: Just seeing from Real Clear Investigations, Paul Sperry posting the following. Just in the last 15 minutes here, he has this up. He says, breaking, and I'm looking for the source on this, but maybe it's in a conversation with Paul. Not clear exactly where this is from, but he says, breaking, FBI Director Kash Patel says there is, quote, enough evidence, end quote. That's the Kash quote, enough evidence, for DOJ to bring a strong case against top Russiagate conspirators, including James Comey and John Brennan, and that the process of finding and presenting supporting documents and swearing in cooperating witnesses before federal grand juries is well underway. You know, Kash Patel is, of course, you know, the director of the FBI. He's getting a lot of hilariously stupid incoming. There's also

0: people would try to attack him for the most ridiculous reasons. Oh man, I don't even know if I want to jump to this story yet, but it's just it just makes me laugh at how limp-wristed the attacks are on Cash Patel. But Jim, you know Cash better than I do. I've met this guy a couple times. I've interviewed him a bunch. But if you had to pick a singular reason why he would want this job in particular, why he'd want to do this in particular, one would think it would be to take down the Russiagate conspiracy. Like above all else, like there's a million other things that he's focused on that he's succeeding at. They're dropping the crime rates. They're bringing down the homicide rates. They're stopping the fentanyl. They've been helping out with the deportations. Those are all epic achievements. I'm not downplaying any of them. I'm just saying that in terms of his number one priority, his raison d'etre, like this thing that like he comes in to this job to do, I would think that it's going to be the Russiagate conspiracy, right? Because he's on the House Intel Committee with Devin Nunes. He's a staffer there. He's working to take that, to reveal all of this for a while in the House. He gets attacked by this very same operation, by this out of control left-wing justice system, injustice system. And he writes the book, you know, about Donald Trump and the way that he was attacked. He writes all the details down. And here he is finally with all of this gathered knowledge, having been on the receiving end of it. Now he's the FBI director. Do you really think for a moment that this guy's hesitating? Like that he's not making this his singular most important mission? This has got to be the case, Jim.
1: This is why I really have a problem with all these people who are saying nothing is happening. They expected everything to happen right away. You have to build a case. And a case was always going to be built. You don't think they looked into this? Cash was the guy who discovered the whole conspiracy, and he brought it to Devin Nunes, and the two of them worked hard to expose this whole thing, and they did it. And then the FBI was sicked on Cash to go after him. But they left a paper trail in the office that he's now heading, and they found all the paperwork. Of course he's going to go after it, because they broke the law. They weaponized the FBI to go after him and any other Republicans. And they also committed one of the biggest scandals in American history, which was the Russia hoax.
0: Yeah, which is why Obama's still lying about it to this very day. He gets on a microphone and he's like, I just can't believe anybody would abuse the Justice Department when he is the chief abuser of the justice. He was the abuser in chief of the United States Department of Justice. So, yeah, no Cash is on this. I'm awaiting where the source on Paul Sperry's quote comes from. It may be just an interview between Paul and Cash. That's entirely likely, possible. But if we get some audio from that, that'd be great too. I'd love to share it with you. But they are very hungry for well-predicated scalps here. Again, not for attacking political opponents, just for bringing justice. That's all any of us want. That's it. That's the cool thing about being a Trump supporter, a person who believes in making America great again. You're not asking for the law of the jungle. You're asking for the rule of law. You know, we're not asking for a Hobbesian world, dog eat dog. You know, that we're asking for the law, for law and order to be restored. That's it. That's it. I think Democrats happen to be wrong. Perfectly comfortable with them existing in a world where we compete on a level playing field. May the best ideas win. That's all I want. I'm just trying to bring that back. All right. Coming up, we got a lot more details, including some of these lefties who now are being subjected to these Justice Department investigations. Are Soros-funded prosecutors nationwide about to be on the receiving end of some punishing Justice Department action? We've got the details ahead.
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7: Fox News, I'm Tom Rigotti. The U.S. military fired on Iranian military targets in response to missile, drone, and small boat attacks by the regime. Fox's Ashley Webster is in Tel Aviv.
8: U.S. Central Command saying that, look, U.S. forces intercepted these unprovoked Iranian attacks and responded with self-defense strikes to targeted launch sites within Iran. The Iranian attack came as U.S. Navy destroyers were crossing the Strait of Hormuz to the Gulf of Oman.
7: We're learning more about the man behind a mass shooting in Texas in March. Fox's Carmen Roberts has details.
9: The FBI says the man who shot and killed three people and injured more than a dozen others at a bar in downtown Austin, Texas, acted alone. And there's no evidence any foreign terrorist group supported or directed him.
7: The suspected gunman was shot and killed by police. 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
12: Here's your KCRG forecast. Overall, it's a nice Mother's Day weekend. Could have a few raindrops in later Friday, but the balance of the weekend looks mostly dry. Clear tonight, low 52. A few mildly scattered storms after 4 to 5 p.m. Friday, high 77. Some scattered storms are possible Friday night, but again, these should not be severe, and then everybody gets the rain. Friday night's low 53. Sunny and warm Saturday, a high of 80. Might have a passing shower again Saturday night, a low of 58. Mother's Day dry, just a little cooler. Partly sunny on Sunday, high 71. I'm meteorologist Mark Thibodeau in the KCRG Storm Center.
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14: Got something on your mind? 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The Vince Show.
0: Is Mark Hamill mentally ill? Luke Skywalker.
15: Yes!
0: The guy's a psychopath. He's a complete psychopath. By the way, he's destroying whatever residual affection I think a lot of people have ever had for Star Wars, including the original trilogy. It's like, really? Do I want to? I don't even know if Mark Hamill still generates any money from it. Chances are he does. I have no idea. I think he's one of these guys who has to go to like these conventions and do autographs in order to make money. I think that's how it works. But whatever. The point is, he's pathetic. He's pathetic. He's allowed Trump derangement syndrome to fully engulf his brain. He's like Robert De Niro, just one of these. With actually way less talent than Robert De Niro. Just, he's a complete whack job. He posted to Blusky. And don't worry, I'll get to this stuff about the George Soros attorneys, I promise. I just can't help myself. I'm looking at this, it's driving me nuts. He posted to Blusky in the last 24 hours that he's eager for President Trump to be dead. Yep. Posted an image, an AI image of President Trump lying in a shallow grave with a gravestone on the top of his head, a bunch of daisies around him. And it says only on the image. And the post on Blusky under Mark Hamill's name says, if only he should live long enough to witness his inevitable devastating loss in the midterms, be held accountable for his unprecedented corruption, impeached, convicted, humiliated for his countless crimes, long enough to realize he'll be disgraced in the history books forevermore. Hashtag Don the Con. It's a very Soviet of Mark Hamill. He's mentally ill. He's, dare I say, another weak and vicious mind on the left. A very weak and vicious mind. And you should know that Obama just filmed a video with him. Obama brought him to that Obama Presidential Center, the trash can, in order to film a video where the two of them joke around about the Presidential Center.
16: Happy Star Wars Day from the Obama Presidential Center.
17: I have a very good feeling about this.
16: Mark, I am glad you are here. I want to tell you about someone.
17: Okay.
16: A young person born into ordinary circumstances, but restless, unsatisfied.
17: Mm-hmm.
16: A kid with big dreams. A bit of a rebel.
0: This is pathetic.
17: I like where this is going.
0: This is pathetic. So, of course, Obama's drawing a parallel. I'm Luke Skywalker. I'm the chosen one.
16: They join a scrappy group of underdogs and set out to change things.
17: By blowing up a giant space laser?
16: Mark, this is not about you. As wonderful as you are, this is about them. This isn't a monument to my legacy. It's a gateway to yours.
0: Oh, shut up. The whole thing is so stupid. It's so stupid. But look what's going on. So you don't get a weak and vicious-minded guy like Mark Hamill, who feels very comfortable calling for the death of the president of the United States on Blusky within 24, 48 hours after the release of a video standing alongside Barack Obama. So Obama's buddies are rooting on the death of President Trump, and Obama's the one lecturing the rest of us about decency? Am I tracking this correctly? Am I tracking the characters that are involved in this correctly? Because that's who Obama's associating with. That's what Obama's inspiring. This is why we keep coming back to the weak and vicious minds, because a bunch of them have actually taken up arms against the president. A bunch of them have attempted to assassinate him. We just had another guy this week, right near the vice presidential motorcade, opening fire on the Secret Service and yelling how much he hates the effing White House. This just keeps happening. And it's Obama who's breathing life into it by dignifying the lies about Donald Trump. That's what he keeps doing. So the White House has reacted to this today, the post by Mark Hamill, and said, Mark Hamill is one sick individual, they wrote on X. These radical left lunatics just can't help themselves. This kind of rhetoric is exactly what has inspired 3 assassination attempts in 2 years against our president. And those are the, by the way, those are the 3 we know about. The 3, it's a lot more than 3. You know it. I know it. It's a lot more than 3. 3 were just the guys who got close, who got media attention. This kind of rhetoric, exactly what has inspired these assassination attempts. Yeah. Is Obama going to distance himself from Mark Hamill? Are we going to see that?
18: No.
0: I don't think so. I don't anticipate that either. No. When was the last time? Didn't he like establish a little bit of arm's length distance from Jeremiah Wright in the 2008 election? That was the last time we saw anything like that. It was like, oh, but he doesn't do that anymore. He doesn't bother.
1: Yeah, you know, the guy who calls, not up for re-election for anything.
0: That's right. It's never been about actual decency. It's about what is the most expedient path to power for me. And right now, he sees no reason to distance himself from Mark Hamill, the guy calling for the death of the president. No, that's fine. That's fine. I'll keep hanging out with him. You know, George Clooney's not going to keep Obama away from the villa because of his relationship with a guy who's got a bloodthirst for Donald Trump. The conditions of his life don't change. Netflix is not cutting off the multi-billion-dollar deal with Obama over this. They're just going to keep sending the money. For what? What have the Obamas produced for Netflix that actually had any value whatsoever? Is this Susan Rice on the board over there? Susan Rice is on the board with Netflix, I think. Sorry, I'm just going off the top of my head right now. Susan Rice. Yeah, yeah. Yeah, she's been on the board. Yeah, she's on the board. She first joined the board in 2018. She left in 2020 because she was in the Biden administration. So they just pretended like she wasn't with them for a little bit. And then she rejoined in 2023. She's on the board. So Obama world, you know, they're cashing out. I love this whole thing. Like, they're accusing Trump of being like corrupt. The guy has given up massive amounts of money to become president of the United States. The opportunity cost alone has been staggering. And these guys, they all love accusing him of things that they're actually doing. Obama himself just was saying to Stephen Colbert in that same idiotic interview, like, I don't think people should enrich themselves in the White House. Are you serious right now? Joe Biden was just in the White House. The Biden family is infamous for exploiting their access to power to enrich themselves. Hunter Biden is a never-ending source of corruption inside of that family. And that's all enabled by the big guy. 10% for the big guy, Joe Biden. Like, spare us these idiotic lectures. Obama. Obama's the string puller, too. Remember when Biden got into office? When President Otto Penn arrived, his whole staff was Obama people all the way through. It was Obama people. They were just, you know, insofar as anybody was really running the show, it was Obama world was running the show inside of the Biden presidency. And had they used the Justice Department? Well, for a lot more tyranny. Let me get back to the Justice Department now with you. So the United States Department of Justice yesterday, there were a bunch of big stories that came out. I can't even get to them all. But one of them was, of course, that the FBI started going after the state Senate president pro tem in Virginia, L. Louise Lucas. And they raided her cannabis dispensary, her weed shop. She's a drug dealer. And her offices in Portsmouth, Virginia. And when she first found out about it, she pretended like she had no idea why that could possibly be happening. I don't know anything. She released a statement late yesterday. And you'll never guess who she blames for the FBI raids. It's Trump. She blames Trump. She said it's Trump. Trump's just trying to hurt her because he's cruel. He's abusing his power. She said today's actions by federal agents are about far more than one state senator. They're about power and who's allowed to use it on behalf of the people. What we saw fits a clear pattern from this administration, she said. When challenged, they try to intimidate and silence the voices who stand up to them. Okay, how did you challenge President Trump there, L. Louise Lucas, loser Louise? How did you do that? She writes, just 2 weeks ago, Virginians sent a powerful message when they voted to stop Trump's scheme to manipulate the 2026 midterm elections. Voters across this commonwealth made clear that power belongs with the people, not with politicians who try to take power away from them. What a crock of crap from L. Louise Lucas. What a crock of crap. So you understand that in Virginia, that the election rigging operation that we've been talking about, where Democrats are taking a 6-5 state, they're attempting to turn it into a 10-1 state. That is Democrats to Republican congressional districts. The architect of that effort was L. Louise Lucas, is the woman we're talking about. She was the driving force inside of the state of Virginia. She was the one who is hectoring the governor, Abigail Spanberger, to join in on this. She's the one who rallied the troops in the Democrat Party in Virginia to steal all of the congressional districts. Now, yes, there was a lot of outside money, a lot of outside influence as well. Obama World was involved. Obama was involved. Eric Holder was involved. George Soros was involved. $60 million of Democrat money involved. A lot of Democrat operatives involved in trying to rig the elections here and to steal the United States House of Representatives. But Eloise Lucas was the primary Democrat driving force inside of the borders of Virginia. So she's whining in her statement that President Trump is allegedly abusing her simply because she rigged the election. He's just picking on me because I rigged the election in Virginia. Well, if he was doing that, he would be he'd be right. He'd be right to pick on you for rigging the election in Virginia. But that's not what's happening here. The FBI raid on her offices yesterday was related to her corruption. It's a corruption case. The FBI was there because of corruption. In fact, the New York Times says it's related to corruption and bribery, specifically related to her marijuana dispensary business. Now, I don't know the details yet. And at some point, hopefully we all know the details on this. But we have some sense of what's going on. There's an X account called Before the Hype, and they put together a great timeline on Eloise Lucas and her time in the drug business. And they wrote that the most powerful Democrat in Virginia just had her office and cannabis dispensary raided by the FBI. She co-wrote, you ready for this? She co-wrote the state's marijuana legalization law. She wrote it. Isn't that fun? So she writes the law, it gets passed, and then she instantly profits from the law she just passed. She opens up a weed selling business immediately after legalizing it in the state. And never mind the fact that it's actually still technically illegal under federal law. That's, of course, the subject of a lot of debate. But she says, oh, it's legal here, and then she's instantly deriving profits for it. Then she opened a weed store. Then she allegedly sold illegal products out of her weed store. Illegal products, yeah. And not just federally illegal. The dispensary is known as the Cannabis Outlet. It's a store that she co-owns. It's managed by her grandsons, the family business. They're operating out of what locals call the Lucas Professional Center. She publicly promoted it on X to grow her following. In 2022, a news outlet called the Virginia Mercury sent two products that were purchased at her weed shop, the Cannabis Outlet, to a forensic lab. This is fun. This is journalism. I love this. They go to the weed shop. They buy some stuff. They send it to a forensic lab. It was assessed. Both came back containing Delta 9 THC, which is illegal to sell in Virginia. It's illegal. So you've got the president pro tem, Democrat of Virginia, selling illegal drugs in the Commonwealth of Virginia. A vape pen had 139 milligrams of illegal Delta 9. A cereal bar was labeled 600 milligrams of THC, but it actually contained 30 milligrams. So she had false labeling. 65 of the 66 products were mislabeled. In other words, like the store is full of fraudulent and or illegal items. And this has been going on for years. That was 2022 that report came out. That was 4 years ago. So you might be thinking, well, who was president 4 years ago? Wouldn't this have been investigated then? And the answer to that is Biden. And yes, it was. Whatever happened to it? I think you know where this story is going. I've got more details ahead on The Vince Show.
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12: Here's your KZRG forecast. Overall, it's a nice Mother's Day weekend. Could have a few raindrops in later Friday, but the balance of the weekend looks mostly dry. Clear tonight, low 52. A few widely scattered storms after 4 to 5 p.m. Friday, high 77. Some scattered storms are possible Friday night, but again, these should not be severe, and then everybody gets the rain. Friday night's low 53. Sunny and warm Saturday, a high of 80. Might have a passing shower again Saturday night, a low of 58. Mother's Day dry, just a little cooler. Partly sunny on Sunday, high 71. I'm meteorologist Mark Thibodeau in the KZRG Storm Center.
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0: So this Virginia Democrat, Eloise Lucas, who the Justice Department, the FBI just raided yesterday. As I told you, we've known for years about these allegations against her of corruption, of fraud, of operating this drug dealing operation in an illegal way. It's crazy that I can even say a sentence like that. And what did the Biden administration do? Well, we now know, thanks to multiple sources, multiple reports, that the Biden administration did open an investigation into her. Did. And then they buried it. It just went away. Isn't that fascinating? Isn't that fascinating how Democrats and their organizations, what ends up happening is you get career employees at these institutions who keep launching investigations into crimes. They see evidence of a crime and they say, I gotta look into this. They begin it. And then the Biden administration suffocated it over and over and over. Off the top of my head, what do we got? Well, we got the IRS whistleblowers. The IRS whistleblowers detect that there's massive shenanigans going on. Shenanigans are afoot inside of the Biden administration, Biden family's finances. They begin investigating. It gets shut down. The IRS whistleblowers said they've never seen anything like this in their entire career as investigators of tax crime. It was the first time they've ever had an investigation shut down completely. And they were told, you stay away from the big guy. You're not getting anywhere close to Joe Biden and the way that he's made money. I'm sorry, what? I thought nobody was above the law. Suddenly Joe Biden's above the law? If you're in the Biden administration, they shut that down. It happened with the Southern Poverty Law Center. We found out that the SPLC, which has just been prosecuted for being a fraudulent operation, fleecing credulous left-wing donors and then handing that money off to the KKK and neo-Nazis and claiming at the same time this was an organization that was fighting those groups, the Biden administration had launched and then suffocated an administration into that subject. That's another way of saying career employees had detected the fraud. It got suffocated by the corrupt political actors inside of that administration. And here we go again. Eloise Lucas, very powerful Democrat in Virginia, the woman who's involved in helping to rig elections to try and steal the entire United States House of Representatives. The Biden people knew that she was tied up in a fraudulent operation. Bribery operation, and they killed the investigation. Well, it's back, baby. And now we're going after the Soros people, too. More ahead on The Vince Show.
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8: 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That shot was murder, and he got nothing but net.
7: Pistons Radio Network on the call. They now lead the series over the Cavaliers 2-0 after defeating them 107-97. Cade Cunningham led the way with 25 points and 10 assists. On the losing side, Donovan Mitchell did have 31 points and 6 assists. James Harden struggled. He was 3 of 13 from the field. He only had 10 points and also struggled with some 4 turnovers. In the NFL, the Vikings are signing former 49ers wide receiver Juwan Jennings to a 1-year deal worth up to $13 million. He'll join Justin Jefferson and Jordan Addison in Minnesota.
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11: Fired at us, so we fired back. I'm Lisa Lacera, Fox News. Those words from President Trump after the U.S. military and Iran's military exchanged fire today. He says negotiations with Iran continue and said again,
13: Iran cannot have a nuclear weapon. It cannot have a nuclear bomb.
11: The president said the ceasefire is still on, adding they better sign the agreement fast. On his upcoming trip to China, the president says is going to proceed.
13: China's been great for us economically, but not for other presidents. But we've done very well with China. We're going to have a meeting with President Xi. It's going to be, I think, quite amazing. He's been a friend of mine. I've gotten along with him very well over the years.
11: China is allied with Iran. The president has said he wants to speak with President Xi about that relationship. The State Department revoking passports from parents who owe thousands of dollars in child support payments.
14: The Trump administration will begin revoking U.S. passports of parents who owe more than $100,000 in unpaid child support, a policy first announced earlier this year. That would likely strip about 2,700 Americans of their passports. But the program is also expanding significantly and could revoke passports of those owing more than $2,500 in unpaid child support. That's a dollar amount set in a 1996 law, the State Department says. The department says the policy is serving as a powerful tool, collecting more than $156 million over the past 5 years.
11: Fox's Jared Halpern at the White House. Health officials across four continents are tracking down and monitoring passengers who left a hantavirus-stricken cruise ship before a deadly outbreak was detected and is trying to trace others who may have come into contact with them since then. In Argentina, a team of investigators has yet to leave for the southern town where they suspect the outbreak originated. 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
15: Mostly clear tonight with a low of 47. I'm Steve Smith. Here's what's trending on News Talk KZRG. 30 years in prison await a Somali national for a kidnapping death in southwest Missouri. 44-year-old Mahmoud Mohammed, who was living in Nola at the time, stalked and later killed 25-year-old Jessica McCormick. He then put her body in a suitcase and left it in a ditch near Highway 59 in July of 2019. Mohammed took her three kids to Iowa, abandoned them, and then fled to Guatemala, where he was found, arrested, and brought back to the U.S. for a trial. The Missouri legislature has passed more than a $50 billion state budget. Rogersville State Representative Darren Chappell says he's glad funds for developmentally disabled adults were restored.
17: I recognize as the years come forward going from this point, money may be tighter and tighter. In fact, it will be. More difficult decisions are going to be made. A lot of hard work went in on this, a lot of sleepless nights. And we got this done together.
15: A conviction in a road rage case. A McDonald County jury convicted 32-year-old Anthony Scott Keller of Goodman of unlawful use of a weapon. Sentencing is set for July 22nd. More details inside the KZRG app. I'm Steve Smith, News Talk KZRG.
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28: We're keeping an eye on this severe thunderstorm warning that's in effect.
29: Getting heavy rain at this time. That is in the severe thunderstorm warning area, including I-44 and approaching 249 as it goes from I-44 up to the Webb City area.
28: Light rain could become moderate in the next 5 minutes or so.
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12: Here's your KZRG forecast. We'll see a generally clear sky tonight, a low dropping down to 52. A few widely scattered storms possible Friday, but it's far from a washout. 77 for the high. Nice Mother's Day weekend overall. Sunny on Saturday, a high near 80. Partly sunny Mother's Day, a little cooler, low 58, high 71. I'm meteorologist Mark Thibodeau in the KZRG Storm Center.
21: 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If you're thinking about it, we're talking about it. News Talk KZRG. Depend on it. Rising from the heart of the swamp, a beacon of truth is casting its light from sea to shining sea. The Vince Show. Here's Vince Colonnais.
0: All right, 844-484-3872, 844-4-THE-USA. That's the way to join us today, from coast to coast. From sea to shining sea, great to have you with us as always. We've got George Soros attorneys who are now tugging on their collars, sweating a little bit, because the United States Department of Justice is starting to come after these guys, and rightfully so. I want to bring you to just outside the nation's capital in a county called Fairfax County, Virginia. Fairfax County, Virginia, perhaps you're familiar with it, for those of you listening on the mighty WMAL in the nation's capital. Fairfax County, they've got a Commonwealth attorney by the name of Steve Descano. Steve Descano got the job because George Soros paid to get him the gig. That's how that happened. Of course, it's a deeply blue area. A bunch of credulous sheep, Democrats, voted for this guy. And they keep him in office. And what have they earned for their votes? Well, a lot of chaos, a lot of madness in Fairfax County. He keeps taking illegal aliens into custody who commit violent crimes in the United States and then releasing them because they're illegal aliens. In fact, on his campaign website, he promised that he would hold illegal aliens to a much lower and privileged standard than he would hold American citizens. When he was running for office, on his site, Steve Descano wrote this. In addition to providing a safe place, Steve's office will take immigration consequences into account. Will take immigration consequences into account when making charging and plea decisions. Although prosecutors typically refer to immigration consequences as collateral consequences, avoiding the unnecessary destruction of families and communities will be a top priority for Steve as Commonwealth's attorney. Wherever possible, Steve will make charging and plea decisions that limit or avoid immigration consequences. You see what's happening? An illegal alien taken into custody for punching somebody in the face, violent assault, whatever it is. They get released because Steve, old Steve, wants to release them to avoid immigration consequences. Following such a policy will keep our communities united, the website claimed, and strong, and demonstrate our country's commitment to equal justice for all. If two people commit the same crime, but only one's punishment includes deportation, that's a perversion of justice and not a reflection of the values of Fairfax County. In other words, American citizens are not entitled to the same get out of jail free card as an illegal alien. We give everything to illegals. You get access to everything as far as the left is concerned. You can break our laws, no consequences, not for coming across our border, not for attacking our people, nothing. You're free. You're free all the time. The fact that you did it the wrong way entitles you to more privilege than the rest of us get as American citizens. That's the way it works when Democrats are in charge, when you get George Soros prosecutors. And this has led to the death of American citizens. So in addition to Americans not getting the same rights or whatever you want to call this, privileges in the criminal justice system, Americans are on the receiving end of the violence from the illegals. And few people represent that violence better, unfortunately, than Stephanie Minter. Stephanie Minter, you know her name very likely because she was just stabbed to death in a horrific attack in a bus stop in Northern Virginia by an illegal alien from Sierra Leone. And the reason the guy was even free in the streets of Northern Virginia was Steve Descano. And Descano was warned over and over and over again that this guy is going to kill someone. The Fairfax County Police Department got in touch and said, guys, if you keep releasing him, he will stab someone to death. That is going. Well, guess what? It happened. And so this, and so Stephanie Minter's poor mother, Cheryl Minter, has been fighting just to be taken seriously here, just to get her voice out, just to try and get a little bit of attention on the fact that this guy Descano, the Soros-funded attorney, has destroyed that family. She's lost her only daughter because of this attack, and she blames Descano. Listen here, this is audio captured by, this is an interview, a piece done by Nick Minock, the great Nick Minock, WJLA, local ABC affiliate in Northern Virginia, interviewing Cheryl Minter. Here's what happened.
2: She had so many looks. I loved them all. She loved to cook.
4: Cheryl Minter wants justice for her only daughter, Stephanie, a single mother from Fredericksburg, was murdered last month.
2: My two youngest, side by side, 9 years between them.
4: The suspect, a violent repeat offender who Cheryl says should have been in prison.
2: This is one of the last photos. Ever.
4: The man charged with stabbing Stephanie to death at a bus stop is an illegal immigrant who has been arrested dozens of times for everything from stabbings and robbery to rape.
2: We've been sent so many cards.
4: The case has gotten national attention.
2: To the friends and family of Stephanie Minter, I saw an article about Stephanie's murder. Although it may be of little comfort, may justice be served in this heinous crime.
4: Cheryl tells 7 News that for her, justice looks like making sure Fairfax County Commonwealth's attorney Steve Descano can't fail any more families. So she's been in contact with public safety groups, talking about organizing a recall.
2: Getting it together for signatures, probably to get him out of office. He's as dangerous as the criminals themselves.
4: 7 News was the first to report that before Stephanie's death, Fairfax County Police warned Descano's office in writing 3 separate times that Abdul Jallo was so dangerous that he could kill someone.
0: Yes.
4: But despite those warnings, Descano's office kept dropping charges and releasing him until investigators say he killed Stephanie Minter.
2: Had he even begun to pay attention to the police and the emails or letters that were sent, I mean, Stephanie would be alive.
4: Yep. Cheryl hopes the recall effort against Descano will be successful so that other families don't have to feel her pain.
2: I'm never going to speak to her again. To hear her voice. See her face.
0: God bless you, Cheryl. You shouldn't have to deal with this. By the way, I'm Cheryl Minter, I'm here to help you with the recall effort. If you want to get this guy, Steve Descano, out, if I could be of any help, please let me know. Whatever we can do to get rid of this guy. These Soros-funded attorneys, they're awful. They're awful. They are wreaking havoc. They are agents of chaos. And so what you have here is a violation of civil rights. The civil rights of American citizens. Because American citizens are not being treated the same as illegal aliens. Got it? In fact, there was a Wall Street Journal piece on this subject written earlier this year. It was in March of this year. It pointed out that these Soros attorneys are doing exactly that. It was written by a guy called Jason Johnson. He's the president of the Law Enforcement Legal Defense Fund. And he references the fact that the left has often used the Justice Department to take over police departments across the country for patterns or practices investigations, to basically go in and upend an entire police department. So in the wake of Breonna Taylor's death, for instance, in Louisville, Kentucky, the Justice Department, led by the left, launched an investigation into the police department. When George Floyd was killed, the department started an inquiry into the Minneapolis Police Department. But in a place like Fairfax County, where Democrats run the show, Stephanie Minter dies. What's going to happen now? Well, the United States Department of Justice can go in and upend the entire prosecutor's office. And that includes Steve Descano, the guy who runs it. Because he is applying the law differently based on whether or not you're an illegal or an American citizen. American citizens get treated worse. That is a violation of the law. It's a violation of civil rights in the United States. And Steve Descano's not alone. There's Larry Krasner in Philadelphia. Manhattan has Alvin Bragg. Austin, Texas has Jose Garza. It's everywhere in our country. Soros-funded prosecutors who are doing the same garbage all over the place. Which leads me to this announcement yesterday, late yesterday, from the United States Department of Justice, Harmy Dillon, the head of the Civil Rights Division. She has announced that the Civil Rights Division is now officially investigating Fairfax County for giving preferential plea deals to illegal aliens while discriminating against American citizens. If true, this violates several federal laws, and the Department of Justice will not allow state prosecutors to play favors based on immigration status. Now, let me say something here that Harmy Dillon cannot because of her role. It is true. There's not much of an investigation necessary. Steve Descano has declared it on his websites that he's treating people differently based on their status. You're here illegally, you get better treatment. Open, shut, done. We're done. And Harmy Dillon has also indicated on social media that she's going after everybody else, too. It's not just going to be Fairfax County. She's going after any of these prosecutors who are pulling the same stunt nationwide, which is great. I am over the moon that Harmy Dillon is in this job. She's the right person for it. She really believes in civil rights. And she's really fighting for it. So I'm going to keep rooting her on, and I'm going to keep bringing you the good news here. But this is an important development. By the way, Jason Johnson, who is the president of the Law Enforcement Legal Defense Fund, will be joining us at the top of the next hour. We'll have him right here on the program. We'll get his take on what it's going to take to take down all of these Soros-funded prosecutors across the country. So much more ahead on The Vince Show.
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5: Here's your KCRG forecast. Overall, it's a nice Mother's Day weekend. Could have a few raindrops in later Friday, but the balance of the weekend looks mostly dry. Clear tonight, low 52. A few widely scattered storms after 4 to 5 p.m. Friday, high 77. Some scattered storms are possible Friday night, but again, these should not be severe, and then everybody gets the rain. Friday night's low 53. Sunny and warm Saturday, a high of 80. Might have a passing shower again Saturday night, a low of 58. Mother's Day dry, just a little cooler. Partly sunny on Sunday, high 71. I'm meteorologist Mark Thibodeau in the KCRG Storm Center.
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7: 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You know, Mother's Day is just, well, we're getting so close. We're just days away now. It's one of the most beautiful moments of the year to share life-changing news. You see Caroline Leavitt just had her baby? Isn't that wonderful? Caroline Leavitt, the White House press secretary, just had her baby the other day. Beautiful baby. She was sharing pictures on X of that. Motherhood is an amazing thing. And sometimes what happens on Mother's Day is you'll get a young woman. She's with child, and she'll announce it by saying, we're going to have a new mom to celebrate for Mother's Day now. It's a great moment. There's nothing like it. But some women are carrying a secret. 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They're afraid. They're unsure. 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
7: Yeah, it's apparently the baby was born just about a week ago, May 1st. She's not only is she good at sharing the news, she's good at keeping it away until she's ready to share it. This is Caroline Leavitt posted an image of herself holding her gorgeous little newborn. And she said on May 1st, Viviana, V-I-V-I-A-N-A, a.k.a. Vivi, joined our family, and our hearts instantly exploded with love. She's perfect and healthy, and her big brother is joyfully adjusting to life with his new baby sister. We are enjoying every moment in our blissful newborn bubble. Thank you to everyone who reached out with prayers during my pregnancy. I truly felt them throughout the entire experience. God is good. God is good. May 1st. That's also the day was where the left was staging its communist protests outside the White House and destroying stuff and just and spray painting 8647 on the reflecting pole. That was when Caroline Leavitt was creating something. It was she's actually received the gift that God created of this

0: life. How wonderful. Absolutely wonderful that that baby has arrived. That's also, by the way, the name. That's the correct name. Or it may be a letter or two off, but that's what Oz Perlman had guessed. You remember in the footage of the assassination attempt when President Trump and the Secret Service comes rushing over and the mentalist, Oz Perlman, he's a, you know, he's an illusionist. He does tricks. He had guessed Caroline's baby's name and he had written it on a piece of paper and then showed it to her. And you can see it. If you zoom in on the footage, you can see he's written, I think he wrote Vivian. He may have been a letter or two off, but, and she seems kind of stunned by it. Like, how did you, what is the, I'm telling you, Jim, I've told you this before. I did the deep dive at one point on Oz Perlman. If you really want to know how he does this, you can find out. It's all, it's not magic. There's nothing supernatural about it. It's all, you know, it's all either power of suggestion or it's like literally just sleight of hand in some cases. Like he's got this trick where he guesses which the word is on the top of the page of the book that you're looking at. There's a method to all of this. So if you want to ruin it for yourself, you can do what I did, which is, and I totally ruined it. Now I can see some of these tricks. I'm like, I know how he did that. I keep it to myself though. I'm not trying to spoil it for everybody, but it is impressive, man. He's got an impressive run going right now, with all these appearances. Anyway, the point is, congratulations, Caroline Leavitt. Don't you worry. Marco Rubio's got everything covered. He'll handle the press conferences. You take care of that sweet baby. And then we'll be very excited to have you back once you're ready for that. Because she's very good at it. She's one of the best who's ever done it. Although the President Trump has had a really good run of press secretaries. He's had a very, very good run of press secretaries who've done a great job standing up for him. Except for that Sean Spicer. He was terrible. You hear me, Sean? You were the worst. No, I'm just kidding. Sean's great. Actually, Sean has developed into, not only was he a good press secretary, he's developed into an excellent political commentator. That guy, I don't know what his breakfast is every morning, but he's crushing it on the political commentary. He's very dialed in. I find myself seeing a lot of his clips and going, oh yeah, that's some good insight. That's some very good insight. He's just been around it for so long. He's been around kind of the inner workings of how the Republican Party operates, you know, what's going on in American politics. He's got something going on. I probably know Sean the best of the press secretaries, which is why I can get away with mocking him. he's great. All right. Coming up on the program. We've got a fake scandal of the week, a left fake scandal of the week. It involves Kash Patel this time. They're mad at him for enjoying doing the job. That is really what they're upset about. Like, so Kash is not burdened by the gig. I guess like in modern America, you're supposed to hate your job no matter what you do. Kash seems to be loving it. Like he's loving it. He's got little logos he's created and things. He hands out these challenge coins that emphasize how much fun he's having. He's got sneakers with the number 9 written on them because he's the 9th FBI director. And the left hates everything about how much fun he's having, how much swagger he has, and how successful he's been. I've got the details on this coming up on The Vince Show.
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9: I'm Ted Lindner. Tensions continue in the Strait of Hormuz as the U.S. carried out retaliatory airstrikes against Iran.
10: U.S. Central Command says Iran launched an unprovoked attack against U.S. warships, leading to self-defense strikes. In a statement, the military says Iran launched missiles, drones, and small boats at three guided missile destroyers transiting the Strait of Hormuz. Those inbound threats were eliminated and no U.S. assets were hit.
9: Fox's Jared Halpern and former FBI Director James Comey asking to cancel his upcoming court appearance in North Carolina, saying it was unnecessary because he already surrendered in the state of Virginia. Comey charged in a two-count indictment last week with knowingly and willfully communicating a threat against President Trump by posting an Instagram photo of seashells in the numerical arrangement of 8647. Comey argues it reflected a political message, not a call to violence. America's listening to Fox News.
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14: Here's your KCRG forecast. Overall, it's a nice Mother's Day weekend. Could have a few raindrops in later Friday, but the balance of the weekend looks mostly dry. Clear tonight, low 52. A few widely scattered storms after 4 to 5 p.m. Friday, high 77. Some scattered storms are possible Friday night, but again, these should not be severe, and then not everybody gets the rain. Friday night's low 53. Sunny and warm Saturday, a high of 80. Might have a passing shower again Saturday night, a low of 58. Mother's Day dry, just a little cooler. Partly sunny on Sunday, high 71. I'm meteorologist Mark Thibodeau in the KCRG Storm Center.
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0: Yeah, you know, as I've been talking about, Kash Patel, director of the FBI, they've been on a good run. They've been rescuing thousands of children. Have been arresting a lot of the bad guys, a lot of the child abusers. They brought murder rates down to record lows. They're getting fentanyl off the streets. In fact, fentanyl inflows have dropped in the United States by over 50%. That's a huge deal. Huge, huge deal. They've been assisting in the illegal alien mission. That is grabbing people who are here illegally, getting them out of our country. Big numbers, record numbers. So they have a lot to be proud of, actually. And I'm very excited to see what comes next for this FBI. love what they're up to. But you would think in the midst of all that, like, you'd get some fair treatment from the press. No, not that at all. The press is, like, totally rooting against Cash. And the Atlantic, I don't know what it is about the Atlantic in particular really hates Cash Patel. Now, if there's some part of your mind, you're like, the Atlantic, I remember that. Yeah, it's when you flew on an airplane decades ago, they had a magazine called The Atlantic, and it had some interesting graphics on the front. You may have purchased it once or twice for a flight. That's about it. That's for most people. That's how they've come into contact. Well, whatever they were in the past, right now they're fully dedicated to try and destroying an effective FBI director. But their attacks are so limp-wristed and pathetic, it is hysterical. They just released a story. I swear to you, they wasted. Do they have a print publication still? Maybe they wasted ink on this. They wasted internet data on this subject. And they definitely wasted money on the bottle they purchased. They wrote a piece about how Cash Patel buys bottles of Woodford Reserve bourbon and then laser engraves the FBI shield on the glass, on the back of the glass, and his name, Cash Patel, FBI director, and then hands out the bottles as gifts. Now, I'm sorry. Which part of this is supposed to be a scandal? I'm just curious which part, because right now, as far as the left is concerned,

0: The Atlantic's got this piece, Cash Patel's personalized bourbon stash. Personalized bourbon. It's a stash? So this is for him? He's just sitting on a mountain of booze that he's constantly drinking? Is that what you're telling me? No, that's not what they're telling you. They're telling you that this is a real story. The Atlantic says, I just heard from people, the writer of this piece, what the heck's her name? Sarah Fitzpatrick hates Cash Patel. I heard from people in Patel's orbit and people he has met at public functions who told me it is not unusual for him to travel with a supply of personalized branded bourbon. The bottles bear the imprint of the Kentucky distillery Woodford Reserve. What a weird way to say that they're Woodford Reserve bottles. What do you mean they bear the imprint? They're Woodford Reserve. That's what they are. They bear the imprint. Oh, I see. Now we're getting technical. They're engraved with the words Cash Patel, FBI director, as well as a rendering of an FBI shield. Surrounding the shield is a band of text featuring Patel's director title and his favored spelling of his first name, K-A$H. An eagle holds the shield in its talons, along with the number 9, presumably a reference to Patel's place in the history of FBI directors. What do you mean, presumably? Of course it's a reference to... I love just the idea. Well, we couldn't drill down on that. We weren't able to get confirmation. Of course it references the fact that he's the 9th FBI director. In some cases, the 750 milliliter bottles, the Atlantic says, as if most whiskey bottles are not 750 milliliters, bear Patel's signature with number 9 there as well. One such bottle popped up on an online auction site shortly after my story appeared, and the Atlantic later purchased it. The person who sold it to us did not want to be named, but said that the bottle was a gift from Patel at an event in Las Vegas. Well, some recipient that was. They put it up for auction. Hope he got good money for it. So are you telling me the Atlantic has Cash Patel living so rent-free in their head that they literally went on an auction site and they bought a bottle with his signature on it in order to make a story out of it?
1: Yes!
0: That's what happened? This is... Where is the scandal? So the Atlantic then, they bring in the big guns.
2: The scandal is, every time I see him, he gives me a book. I wanted a bourbon bottle.
0: That is a scandal. I'm sorry, Jim. You're not on the bourbon list, apparently. You're getting books from him. Then he wrote a children's book, too. So did he give you the kids' book?
2: He did. He gave me kids' books, too.
0: So you got a children's book. Meanwhile, the guy who got the bourbon bottle posted it to eBay, and the Atlantic bought it. So that's it. I know where we stand, Jim. But yes. So I'm looking at this, and the photos. Jim, have you seen the photos on the Atlantic website?
2: Yes, I'm looking at it right now.
0: They're beautiful.
2: Kyle Griffin has now reposted it. It's going all over the left-wing Twitter sphere because they think this is a massive scandal.
0: It's a big hit on Blusky. It's a big hit. Drinking bourbon is a scandal on Blusky. They would never. Just the idea that they drink bourbon? I can't handle the stuff. Woodfervers. The photos on the Atlantic are beautiful. Like, if I was selling the bottle, I would hire the photographer the Atlantic used. They have uplighting. It looks like they put it on top of some sort of white lit desktop, like a Lucite desktop with white light just glowing through it. And then you got the bottle. There's this beautiful uplighting on it. It's gorgeous. You can even see the glass on the bottle itself, the way they took these photographs. You can see the little imperfections in the glass because it's that close, the imagery. It's just slightly out of focus in the background. Wonderful stuff. Wonderful stuff. And they're trying to turn this into a scandal for cash. And then you go down like 6,000 paragraphs and you find this. The FBI did not dispute that Patel gives out bottles of whiskey inscribed with his name. But in response to a detailed list of questions, a spokesperson portrayed the gifts as routine within the FBI and the broader government. He added that, quote, the bottles in question are a part of a tradition in the FBI that started well over a decade ago, long before Director Patel arrived. Senior Bureau officials have long exchanged commemorative items in formal gift settings consistent with ethics rules. Director Patel has followed all applicable ethical guidelines and pays for any personal gift himself. So this is not, I mean, look, it's not cheap to buy a ton of Woodford Reserve bottles. It's not, it's a nice gift. It's a nice gift to get a bottle like this. He's buying them on his own. And then in addition to buying them, you know what he has to do? He's got to go to a third party to get them engraved. So he's taking them to an engraving service, paying for that. And so he's got a stockpile of gifts that he hands out because he's a thoughtful FBI director. Has anybody who is involved in this story ever been around law enforcement or the United States military? Are they familiar at all with the traditions associated with law enforcement and the United States military? Because this is the most normal thing you can possibly imagine. When I was growing up, you know, my dad, I've talked about this before. My dad is a retired Marine Corps Major General. So he had a long career in the Marine Corps. He did 36 years in the Marines. And at the end of a 36-year career, he's got a trophy room at home. He's got a trophy room at home of all of the nice presents that he's been given because of the various commands he worked at and the guys he worked with in the Marine Corps throughout his whole career. And this is a big tradition in the Marine Corps, and it's a tradition with a lot of law enforcement agencies to do this too. You just give nice gifts to people. And you like, my dad's got a lot of, like, when he was stationed in Hawaii, for instance, he left and there were like guys who worked in like a wood shop. They made him like beautiful, like traditional Hawaiian weapons with like this beautiful polished wood and shark teeth lining the edges of this like blunt force instrument. It's so cool. It was like, as a kid seeing this hanging up in my dad's office, I thought it was, I wanted to pull it down and like run around and swing it around. Like, yeah, because we're kids, but he was given all these neat gifts through the years. Were whiskey bottles ever a part of it? You're damn right they were. Whiskey bottles are definitely a good gift in an environment like this. Like, what the heck are we talking about? I just think, I kind of love a story like this. I love stories like this because it shows just how ridiculous and emotionally incontinent the left is. Like, if they were even beginning to approach a real scandal, I would take it seriously. Okay, what is this? Can Cash explain himself? Why is he spending taxpayer money on this? That's not a good look. He should be more careful. That kind of thing. I'd be ready to tell you that. You're telling me Cash pays for the booze himself. He pays to get it inscribed himself. He hands it out like a generous human being. These people don't have a generous bone in their body. They're confused by generosity. They're confused by decency. And this thing about Cash writing number 9 on everything, you know, he's got, have you seen like his challenge coin? In fact, you have his challenge coin, don't you, Jim?
2: Yes.
0: Now, which one do you have? Do you have the Punisher logo one or do you have
2: No, I do not have that one.
0: Okay, there's two of them I've seen. He's got a giant one. It's like, it looks like a dinner plate. It's a big old FBI director challenge coin. You have that one, right?
2: Yeah, it's not that big.
0: Oh, it's not that big?
2: Not the one I have. I'm looking for a picture of it.
0: It's like the size of your palm. I heard it was big. I thought it was a big one. Anyway, you've got the challenge coin. So he's got this other one. It's like a Punisher challenge coin. He likes the Punisher character from the comic books. So he puts this on stuff. He's got custom Nikes, I think, with like the number 9 or something on. And people are attacking him for this. Like, how dare you? I'm sorry. The guy's just having a good time. Is that allowed? Now, it's not the kind of swagger I would do. I'm not, it's not my style.
2: But I sent you a picture.
0: Oh, you did? Okay. I'm going to take a look at this picture you sent me. It's not my style, but it's his. You know, let him do it. I mean, if he was doing a crappy job and running around with custom shoes, then we'd have something else to talk about. I'm like, dude, why are you spending so much time inscribing booze bottles? Why are you getting custom sneakers? Why are you working on your challenge quiz? How come you're not arresting bad guys? Good news is they're arresting bad guys. You arrest bad guys. You play around in the sandbox, dude. Take a break every so often. Design a challenge coin and then hand it out to people. Make them happy. Oh, yeah. Look at this thing. That's nice. That's a nice coin. That's a very nice coin. Oh, and you've got Dan's, too. You got the deputy director one. That's very neat. Look at you. You're all linked up with the feds, man. Jim's protected. Jim's protected. No, it's a wonderful thing. Anyway, the point is, insane story, and yes, indeed, it is the left's fake scandal.

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1: 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Tornadoes across Mississippi leave a trail of destruction and injure over a dozen people. A purported suicide note written by Jeffrey Epstein was unsealed by a federal judge.
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12: Here's your KCRG forecast. Overall, it's a nice Mother's Day weekend. Could have a few raindrops in later Friday, but the balance of the weekend looks mostly dry. Clear tonight, low 52. A few widely scattered storms after 4 to 5 p.m. Friday, high 77. Some scattered storms are possible Friday night, but again, these should not be severe, and then everybody gets the rain. Friday night's low 53. Sunny and warm Saturday, a high of 80. Might have a passing shower again Saturday night, a low of 58. Mother's Day dry, just a little cooler. Partly sunny on Sunday, high 71. I'm meteorologist Mark Thibodeau in the KCRG Storm Center.
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0: Let me give you some quick election integrity news that you may be interested in. Remember, we had these results from Indiana earlier this week, where Indiana Republicans who voted against rescuing our country from the sinister Democrats just got voted out of office, just because Indiana Republicans, the voters, I mean, and President Trump, through his endorsements, worked to get rid of all of the people who have sold us out. And almost every one of them was thrown out of office. A huge record for decency this week. That is a warning sign, I told you, to John Thune and company. And here's some fun news. You ready for this? Headline from the Daily Caller. TPUSA sets its sights on John Thune after the major win in Indiana. TPUSA. Turning Point USA Action is preparing to primary Senate Majority Leader and South Dakota Senator John Thune after notching a major win in Indiana. After several Republican Indiana state senators voted against President Trump's plan to redistrict the state, big grassroots organizations like TPUSA Action and Club for Growth pledged to primary the politicians. On Tuesday, at least five of the seven Republican state senators were defeated. Now, TPUSA Action tells the Daily Caller that their work is not done. If other states don't redistrict, or if Republicans like Thune don't pass the Save America Act, they are prepared to turn their attention to those states and politicians. Quote, a lot of Republicans will lose their jobs if they don't get on board. They don't listen to their voters if they don't do the right thing and fight the manipulation of the Democrats, said Tyler Boyer, the chief operating officer of TPUSA Action. Quote, other states that decided not to do this, that do decide not to do this, particularly in the South after the Supreme Court ruling, should be on watch, be on notice. Guys like Thune should be on watch that aren't getting the will of the people done with the Save America Act. Those are the two biggest targets here on who might be next. He finished. I love seeing that heft. I mean, this is an organization, Turning Point, which has taken in a tremendous amount of donor money in the wake of Charlie Kirk's passing. So many people wanting to support this organization to achieve the goals that Charlie set out in his life, which is to truly make America great again, to restore it to our sovereignty, to restore the power of the American people, and to get rid of the corruption, the cronyism, get rid of the rigged election system. And so the way to do that is to take away all of the rigging that Democrats have done. And this is why in a world where Democrats have 40, over 40 ill-gotten seats in the United States House of Representatives, when we asked Indiana just for two to try and regain two, and they failed us, well, there are consequences coming for you. And so you just saw a bunch of Republicans subjected to those consequences. And now John Thune is up next, says Turning Point USA. This is definitely what I want. This is absolutely what I want out of these guys. Great to see. Very encouraged by that, because it's a very clear sign. It's a very clear sign that there are others who join us in this effort who think that this deserves consequences, which is really good. Because I said it this week after the Indiana results, I was like, man, John Thune needs to be paying attention to this. We need the Save America Act. And I get it. Like, look, President Trump seems to be the only one in Washington still talking about this. Mike Lee may be up there with him. Mike Lee, maybe some members of the House. But beyond that, John Thune, I'm seeing all of the D.C. press They're talking about Thune is doing everything he can to make this thing go away. He's just pushing past it. I don't really want to get back to it. No interest in bringing it back to the floor of the Senate. Well, you just got to maintain the pressure. No matter what the prospects look like, just keep the pressure up. Keep it going. Because one of the upsides to us maintaining this pressure is we're making it a part of the DNA of our entire base. Like that, it becomes a litmus test. It becomes a total litmus test. You know, don't tax us anymore. Don't take over our healthcare system. Don't all these things that we fight for through the years. In order for it to become a part of the reflexes of the right, of normal people everywhere, you just have to keep beating that drum. We need photo ID. We need to verify that only American citizens are registered to vote. We need non-citizens to be thrown off the voter rolls. Because the left is desperate to continue to rig. In fact, coming up on the program, we're going to talk about Soros-funded attorneys with a great guest who's coming up here just in minutes. And I want to talk to you about what's going on in California right now. We have massive elections going on in California. Yeah, California. You think the left has won everything? No, the right is showing signs of life in California. And we had massive debates for governor and mayor of L.A. And we're going to stay in the fight, fight, fight. I've got a lot ahead for you on The Vince Show.
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16: In the NBA playoffs, the Lakers are hanging around in OKC. They're on top 52-49, 2 minutes left to go in the second quarter. Austin Reeves has 13 points. He's leading the way for the Lakers. Shai Gilgeous-Alexander only has 8 points. He's leading the way for the Thunder. Earlier, the Pistons have won 5 straight games. They defeat the Cavaliers 107-97. They took a 2-0 series lead. Cade Cunningham had 25 points and 10 assists, while Tobias Harris had 21 points, and he's had 7 straight 20-plus point playoff games. James Harden struggled for the Cavaliers. He was 3 of 13 from the field. Donovan Mitchell had 31 points and 6 assists in a losing effort. Former NBA player P.J. Tucker announced his retirement from the NBA after 20 years, 14 of those years in the league. And in the NFL, the Vikings are signing former 49ers wide receiver Juwan Jennings to a 1-year deal worth up to $8 million.
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18: Fire is still on. I'm Lisa Lucera, Fox News. So says President Trump after the U.S. and Iranian forces exchanged fire. The president says Iran fired first and the U.S. was defending itself. And the president says negotiations with Iran continue.
19: The talks are going very well, but they have to understand if it doesn't get signed, they're going to have a lot of pain. They're going to have a lot of pain.
18: The president says Pakistan asked the U.S. to not conduct Project Freedom during negotiations. Project Freedom is the U.S. military's effort to move ships through the Strait of Hormuz. The White House says President Trump will deliver remarks at noon tomorrow from the Rose Garden. No word on what he'll speak about. Sentencing for the man who firebombed a rally for Israel last year in Boulder, Colorado.
20: Mohammed Solomon pleading guilty to charges including murder, asking for the maximum penalty.
21: At the end, I want to reassure my apologies to everyone. And that I will spend the remainder of my life in prison.
20: He was sentenced to life without the possibility of parole for the murder charge alone. The Egyptian national killed an 82-year-old woman and injured at least 12 others last June, throwing Molotov cocktails at those raising awareness about Israeli hostages in Gaza.
3: Each time I pass a gas station, that stench of gasoline is a reminder of the singed nose hairs and the burnt flesh from that day.
20: Cory Gardner, one of several who read impact statements in court.
18: Fox's Kristen Goodwin. Solomon also faces a federal hate crime charge. Prosecutors are weighing whether to seek the death penalty in that case. The NTSB says both engines shut off and there was a struggle in the cockpit before a China Eastern Airlines jet slammed into a mountain in 2022, killing all 132 people on board. The NTSB was involved in the investigation because the plane and engines were made by American companies. 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
4: Mostly clear tonight with an overnight low of 47. I'm Steve Smith. Here's what's trending on News Talk KCRG. A man from Pineville who allegedly tried to sexually assault a woman in a chicken house is charged with first-degree sexual abuse in McDonald County Circuit Court. The bond for 23-year-old Samuel Glenn Beese is set at $2,500. Beese reportedly told deputies that he did, in fact, attack the victim. That's taken from the probable cause statement in the case. Spring flooding remains a threat in Missouri this spring. Sue Danielson has more.
22: Gail Blumenkamp of Missouri Task Force 1 in Boone County says he's heard many excuses from stranded drivers who thought they could make it through high water.
23: Obviously, they're embarrassed, but I would rather them be embarrassed than be dead.
22: He reminds drivers 4 to 6 inches of water over the road can sweep away a vehicle. He notes any amount of water can hide pavement that's been washed away. Sue Danielson, Missouri Net.
4: Erie, Kansas. City leaders say now former city clerk Jessica Altman was terminated from her position on Wednesday. It followed what city officials call serious allegations involving theft of city funds. Altman was arrested on felony theft charges. The investigation is being conducted by the Neosho County Sheriff's Office. I'm Steve Smith. Next news in less than 30 minutes. Breaking news as it happens. 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
12: Here's your KZRG forecast. We'll see a generally clear sky tonight, a low dropping down to 52. A few widely scattered storms possible Friday, but it's far from a washout. 77 for the high. Nice Mother's Day weekend overall. Sunny on Saturday, a high near 80. Partly sunny Mother's Day, a little cooler, low 58, high 71. I'm meteorologist Mark Thibodeau in the KZRG Storm Center.
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27: 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Here's Vince Colonnaise.
0: All right, 844-484-3872, 844 for the USA. That's the way to join us today, from coast to coast, from sea to shining sea. The Trump administration is going after Soros prosecutors nationwide. That's the message from Harmy Dillon, who is the Assistant Attorney General, head of the Civil Rights Division at the Justice Department. They're starting with, it looks like, Steve Discano, a Fairfax County, Virginia, Commonwealth's attorney, who keeps allowing illegal aliens back out into the public after they commit violent crimes until, in some cases, they go on to commit murder. My next guest has written about the strategy to take these Soros prosecutors down. He's Jason Johnson. He's the president of the Law Enforcement Legal Defense Fund, and he joins me now. Hello, Jason. Great to have you on the show, sir.
1: Hey, Vince. How are you?
0: I'm doing wonderful, and I'm appreciative of you because, you know, back in March, you'd written an op-ed for the Wall Street Journal that caught my attention about how we could finally go after these Soros prosecutors. And apparently it's wrapped up in the fact that they're treating illegals a lot better than they're treating American citizens. Explain what's going on here.
1: So this goes back to December of last year. A young woman was murdered there by San Francisco. And she's murdered by a man named Abdul Jalla, who's illegally in the United States. He's from Sierra Leone, overstayed his visa. He had been arrested at least 30 times. He'd had over 100 contacts with law enforcement. Law enforcement commanders in Fairfax County literally warned. We have the email. Warned the Commonwealth's Attorney's Office that this man was dangerous and he was going to kill someone. Well, he did. So we started there, and we started backtracking and looking, and we saw that there had been many previous cases where illegal aliens in the United States had committed violent offenses and had their charges dropped. So we looked at their policy, and the prosecutor's office, Steve Discano's office in Fairfax County, Virginia, had an explicit policy that said that the assistant commonwealth's attorney should take into account immigration consequences.
0: Yes.
1: When deciding. So what that means is that if you're in the country illegally, you're to be treated better than
0: yes.
1: U.S. citizens, which, of course, is unconstitutional and illegal.
0: Okay. If I can, Jason, just real quick, just to make sure we can hear you clearly. It sounds like you're either maybe on speakerphone or in some sort of digital connection. It's a little hard to hear you, so I don't know if it's even possible for you to resolve that. But I really want to hear this because you do correctly point out that Steve Discano, on his own website, had indicated, quote, if two people commit the same crime, but only one's punishment includes deportation, that's a perversion of justice and not a reflection of the values of Fairfax County. In other words, he is promising that being illegal means you will get special privileges if you're taken into custody.
1: Exactly. And not only was that on his office's official policy, but it was on his campaign website. So it was on both, basically saying, if you're in the United States illegally, we will treat you nicer and more, you know, more generously and without the same consequences
0: yes.
1: as a U.S. citizen. And so that obviously is illegal and unconstitutional. So I wrote a letter to Harmy Dillon back in December, and then we penned an op-ed and published it in the Wall Street Journal in March, and then other individuals and organizations took note of that.
0: Yes.
1: And I'm really gratified that I hear that there's going to be some action taken.
0: They have officially launched an investigation into Steve Discano, apparently, on this basis.
1: Yes, that's correct. And the exact form of the investigation is we're taking a sort of a page out of the anti-police activist playbook by what the investigation we requested is based on a statute that allows the Civil Rights Division to investigate law enforcement agencies. It's always been used on police departments to hamstring yeah. police departments. And here we're kind of turning it on its head and asking them to use the same statute.
0: Yeah. So what would this allow the Trump administration to do, in other words? So like now that Harmy Dillon's launched this investigation, let's say she concludes that this, and she should, I mean, based on everything you and I have seen, that this is a gross violation of civil rights, that Americans are being treated differently than illegal aliens by this Soros attorney. What does that allow the Trump administration to do, the Justice Department to do here in that office?
1: Well, they'll undertake the investigation assuming they find a pattern or practice of unconstitutional or illegal conduct by the Descata's office. They can impose a consent decree, or they can ask a court to craft an order to order them to cease and desist, essentially, the unconstitutional conduct. And that's the outcome. And that has always been the outcome when they investigate police departments. And that's what we expect. So basically, they're going to have to strike that policy and institute whatever remedy that the Department of Justice comes up with to deter any future unconstitutional conduct for this.
0: Under penalty of criminal consequences. In other words, if they ignore this order, then things get really bad for them.
1: Well, certainly, if there's a standing court order that requires them to reverse policies and they ignore it, then they would be committing a crime by doing that. So we hope that this will send a loud and clear message to progressive prosecutors around the country that this is intolerable and it won't be accepted by the administration, and then they will follow suit.
0: Last question for you on this, then. In your op-ed in March for the Wall Street Journal, you wrote that Steve Descano's not alone. You've detected places like Philadelphia, Larry Krasner, Manhattan, Alvin Bragg, Austin, Texas, Jose Garza. Do you think that each of those men is up for this kind of investigation by the Justice Department next?
1: They have consistent policies. So Descano's office was one in which a case happened that really drew attention to it, but they all share these policies. By the way, there's like a central command for these Soros DAs, and they take their policy direction centrally from a central figure that actually is who funds them as well. So they've all adopted these same policies, these soft on illegal immigrant policies. They all should be on notice. They need to strike those policies and fall in line.
0: Yeah, if you have an organization that is dedicated to advancing criminality, which is denying Americans of their civil rights, it kind of sounds like an organized criminal conspiracy when you say it like that. Maybe we need a RICO investigation into that subject, but that might be conversation for another day. Jason Johnson, Law Enforcement Legal Defense Fund. Thank you, sir. Appreciate you taking some time for us today.
1: Thank you so much.
0: All right, there he is. And again, I want to give him credit here because I think he prompted this in a couple of ways. I mean, one, he kind of put into the American consciousness, okay, here are the exact statutes that are necessary to go after the Soros prosecutors. He was reaching out to Harmy Dillon, got this fired up back in December by his own timeline here. It looks like he hit pay dirt. I love that. And I mean what I said, if you've got the Soros guys centralizing their control over these prosecutors and compelling these prosecutors under that control to violate the civil liberties of Americans, why wouldn't that be an organized criminal conspiracy? Why wouldn't that be an organized criminal conspiracy? Why can't we do a RICO operation on these guys for that? Let's stay on this. I know Harmeet actually posted about this. I referenced it, but I wasn't able to quote it. I didn't have it in front of me before about what's going on here. She said, quote, "I have reason to believe other woke DAs are doing this," as in what Steve Descano has done in Fairfax County, Virginia. "And we will investigate and take legal action if justified." If justified. She has to say if justified. That's her obligation as a Justice Department official. But I'm here, you and I are both screaming right now. It's justified. It's justified, Harmeet. Totally justified. Go after these guys. Take them down. Crush this. Crush this. And the reason I want to crush is because it's not the law. It's not upholding the law. It's violating it. You know, Soros, again, figured out years ago that all he has to do is buy up the people who are supposed to be in charge. If you buy off the refs, you can rig the game. That's what he did. He bought off the refs. He bought off the prosecutors. And now they're not enforcing the law. And that's how you end up with Stephanie Minter stabbed to death in Northern Virginia. And she's not alone. We see a lot of Americans who've been killed because of these Soros prosecutors. Yeah, no more. No more. We're done with that. We're stopping that. Putting an end to it. Harmeet Dillon working on that. That's wonderful news. All right, coming up, I've got some California news for you. You know, the lengths to which the left will bend over backwards for illegal aliens was really on display yesterday on the debate stages in California. There were two debates specifically that caught my attention. One of them was the gubernatorial debate. Once, two nights in a row, all of these people who want to be the next governor of California stood on another debate stage, and you got a lot of insanity out of them. And then you also had the mayoral debate, which is very fascinating because you have two Democrats running in that. Those are both women, both elected officials, both destructive forces in California. They've wreaked so much havoc. And then you have on the stage, fascinating. I can't even believe that we're at this point in American history, but you know what? Why not? A guy called Spencer Pratt. He's running as a Republican. His house was burned down in those horrible fires in California. He is utterly furious at the Democrats who've been running his entire state into the ground and not helping him in any way to get his house back up and running. In fact, they've been the impediments to him getting his house rebuilt. And he's decided, I'm done. I'm running. I'm going to take away power from these guys, and we're going to get California back up and running. It's specifically LA in his case. We're going to get Los Angeles back up and running again. The city of angels. We're going to turn it back into that. Because the left has wrecked it, totally wrecked it. And I never in a million years, Jim, I don't know if you were following Spencer Pratt many years ago, but my wife watched that reality show that she was on, that he was on rather, called The Hills. I think it was MTV. It was a reality show called The Hills. This is long after MTV stopped being about music. And My wife would watch this, and I'd catch it in the corner of my eye. I'd watch it, and you know how they do these reality shows. Even me, I'm not even that interested in the show. It does kind of catch my attention. I'm like, what is going on over here? And in every scene that I saw this guy, he was the villain. Spencer Pratt was the evil person in every scene. He was always the chaos merchant. He was always the guy creating havoc. Now, years later, you learn a lot more about what's going on with these reality shows. A lot of it is just like staged and like, you know, scripted, and they'll put guys in circumstances. They frame people in ways that don't even accurately reflect reality, whatever. It doesn't even matter. The point is, I always thought of him as the villain. And now here he is, the hero of our story. The hero of our story. You know why he's the hero? Because he's just telling it like it is. He's just pointing out the most obvious problems, and he's actually got solutions for them. I've got all of that coming up on The Vince Show.
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2: Here's your KCRG forecast. Overall, it's a nice Mother's Day weekend. Could have a few raindrops in later Friday, but the balance of the weekend looks mostly dry. Clear tonight, low 52. A few widely scattered storms after 4 to 5 p.m. Friday, high 77. Some scattered storms are possible Friday night, but again, these should not be severe, and then everybody gets the rain. Friday night's low 53. Sunny and warm Saturday, a high of 80. Might have a passing shower again Saturday night, a low of 58. Mother's Day dry, just a little cooler. Partly sunny on Sunday, high 71. I'm meteorologist Mark Thibodeau in the KCRG Storm Center.
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4: Oh, yes. 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
4: Yeah, these debates last night. So here's a clip. This is from two nights ago, actually. This is two nights ago. This, and I think this really sort of uncorks the rest of what I want to talk about with you, which is about how the left, when they talk about replacing American citizens, they really mean it. They mean it. It is deeply felt. It is in their bones, the contempt that they have for Americans and their desire to quite literally replace you. Now, this is not a conspiracy theory. It is an openly discussed conspiracy against the American people. It's been talked about for a long time. The left has often dressed it up in euphemistic language. They'll say things like demographics are destiny. And then their plan is to turn Texas into a permanent blue state by importing lots of people of varying skin colors, thinking that, well, that they'll guarantee if they're not white, they'll vote for Democrats. Now, there's some idiocy built into this. There's a lot of idiocy built into it because it's built on a kind of a false pretext. This idea that your skin color dictates who you vote for. Ask Hispanic voters if that's true. It's not. That's why Texas is not some sort of permanent blue state right now, despite the left thinking that they were going to manufacture one for years. No, it's not. That's ridiculous, actually. But regardless, it's still a part of their planning. And in a place like California, where you know there's been net population outflows for years because of Democrat leadership, if you can even call it that, they need to figure out a way, how do we keep this state going in the absence of having Americans? So we've

0: least all the Americans out. Let's import, replace the Americans with a new population, illegal aliens. And I say all of this because this is precisely what crazy Katie Porter said out loud, bragging about it this week in that CNN debate. Listen to crazy Katie.
1: It's the job of the California governor to protect every single Californian. The sanctuary state policy is designed to make sure that our state resources, the taxpayer dollars, the public servants that we have are focusing on doing their jobs, which is not cooperating with the federal immigration authorities. These are Californians. They contribute to our economy. They pay taxes, and they're one of the only ways that our state has been growing in recent years.
0: Holy crap, she said it out loud. You listening to that? These are Californians, she said. They're not actually Californians, but she's saying that they're Californians. She's conferring on them the status of being a member of that, a citizen of that state. Of course, they're not. You're not. You illegally came into our country. You don't get to become a citizen on that basis. She doesn't care. You're a Californian now. You're part of the tax base. We get to take money from you. Here you are, and we get to use you. Plus, we need them anyway because we're losing too many Californians, actual Californians. Katie Porter, standing on a debate stage, running for governor, bragging about replacing the people that she's supposedly calling on to elect her. Isn't that a wonderful, wonderful thing? No, it's not wonderful. It's awful. It's just completely awful. But it's explicit. At least it's explicit. At least there's that. At least they're just saying it out loud. In fact, that wasn't even the craziest thing that was uttered this week on a debate stage in California. We've got more coming up for you, including the fact that she wants the very same people she was referencing, these new Californians, illegal aliens, to vote in California's elections. Now, granted, a lot of that's probably already happening. But she wants it to be official. So her position is, yes, baby, let the illegals vote. I want non-citizens to be a part of our elections. She's not hiding it. And neither of any of the other Democrats on stage. In fact, their position is we need to end immigration enforcement, arrest the immigration enforcers, and give the privileges of American citizenship to foreign nationals who invade our country. You want to know what time it is? I'm going to show you the clock in just a moment.
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0: Right now, the voices in our culture are loud, but truth is often silent. 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
2: 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But it also brings powerful storms. When severe weather threatens the four states, we keep you ahead of the storm with live radar, instant text alerts, and wall-to-wall coverage from the News Talk KZRG Storm Center. 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
3: Fox News. I'm Sue Guzman. The United States carrying out retaliatory airstrikes against Iran. Fox's Jared Halpern.
4: U.S. Central Command says Iran launched an unprovoked attack against U.S. warships, leading to self-defense strikes. In a statement, the military says Iran launched missiles, drones, and small boats at three guided missile destroyers transiting the Strait of Hormuz. Those inbound threats were eliminated and no U.S. assets were hit.
3: President Trump told ABC News the strikes were a love tap and insists the ceasefire is still on. America's top diplomat meets with Pope Leo XIV at the Vatican Thursday. A verbal spat between the president and pontiff continues.
5: Secretary of State Marco Rubio shaking hands with Pope Leo at the Vatican just days after President Trump accused the pontiff of, quote, endangering Catholics.
3: Fox's Aisha Hosni. 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
10: Here's your KCRG forecast. Overall, it's a nice Mother's Day weekend. Could have a few raindrops in later Friday, but the balance of the weekend looks mostly dry. Clear tonight, low 52. A few widely scattered storms after 4 to 5 p.m. Friday, high 77. Some scattered storms are possible Friday night, but again, these should not be severe, and then everybody gets the rain. Friday night's low 53. Sunny and warm Saturday, a high of 80. Might have a passing shower again Saturday night, a low of 58. Mother's Day dry, just a little cooler. Partly sunny on Sunday, high 71. I'm meteorologist Mark Thibodeau in the KCRG Storm Center.
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12: These Democrats are not really hiding it, are they? At all. Katie Porter just straight up came out yesterday, 2 days ago now, and said, now we need illegal aliens in the state because we're losing the actual Americans who lived here before. We got to replace them. Demographics, destiny. Remember, Democrats have been saying this for years.
13: Coming out into the open.
14: In a few years, we're going to be a majority brown country. White people will not be the majority in the country anymore.
13: This will be the first generation ever in American history in which whites will be a minority of the generation at some point.
15: As of 2007, every year babies being born in this country, whites now are the minority.
16: In 2044, everyone is going to be a minority.
17: As the demographics change, as white people become the minority in the country, which is coming.
18: Demographics is destiny, right? The country is changing.
19: I've been saying it here. Other people have been saying it here for years now, even before Donald Trump. The demographics is destiny.
20: The white population is declining for the first time in history in America, while the number of multiracial Americans have more than doubled.
21: So we live in a country where the demographics are changing. It's becoming less white.
20: Correct.
21: Okay.
22: You'll be announcing that we're calling the 38 electoral votes of Texas for the Democratic nominee for president. It's changing. It's going to become a purple state and then a blue state because of the demographic.
12: Yeah, they were wrong about that. But again, this is the reductionist, racialized, prejudiced, insane thinking of the left, just completely on display for years. And then they get mad at you that you notice that this is their strategy. Katie Porter just said it again. In fact, there was another debate, two debates last night. You get a mayoral debate, governor's debate. In the mayoral debate for LA, the candidates were asked, should non-citizens vote in our elections? Should they vote in our elections? Now, for the normal people among us, for the American citizen who values your vote, who doesn't want it watered down or stolen, who doesn't want your status as an American to be replaced by somebody who poured across our border illegally, invaded our country, the answer to that is no. Non-citizens should not vote in our elections. So Spencer Pratt, the reality star, is the only person on that stage with any common sense about him whatsoever. The two Democrats who are standing alongside him give word salads that amount to yes.
23: This is a yes or no question, an answer. So there's an LA council member. He wants voters to decide. He is saying that non-citizens, should they be allowed to vote in local elections? Is this a yes or no, Mr. Pratt?
24: No.
23: Boom. Mayor Bass.
24: It depends. It's not a yes or no.
23: Depends on what?
24: Well, first of all, when you say non-citizens, it doesn't mean they're here illegal.
12: Oh, you do know the difference. Have you noticed? Usually lefties pretend like there's no difference. Why are you attacking immigrants? I'm not attacking. We're deporting illegals. What are you even talking about? You know, nobody is, oh my gosh, it's just the lies. But it's instantly, she can distinguish. She's like, well, are you talking about undocumented? It's not, they're not undocumented. Even that's a lie.
24: Well, when you say non-citizens, it doesn't mean they're here illegal. It doesn't mean they're undocumented. They could have green cards. They could be here perfectly legal. And there's a lot of states and cities that do that on very, very local elections. We have to see what the councilman is proposing.
23: Councilmember Bremen.
25: Yeah, I would say, again, it does depend. In other places, school boards have non-citizens.
12: She can't answer it. They don't want to answer it. They don't want to say it. But the answer is yes, they want non-citizens to vote. Now, there are, to the point that Karen Bass was raising, there are some jurisdictions in the United States of America right now, there are a number of all Democrat jurisdictions, by the way, every single one of them, that allow non-citizens to vote in municipal elections. They do. They allow the privilege of American citizenship to be destroyed by people who are not supposed to vote in our elections. No immigrant, I'm not talking even illegal, legal immigrant, no legal immigrant to the United States, unless you're an American citizen, you should not vote in our elections. American citizens should dictate what happens in American communities. But what about me? I'm not an American citizen, but I live here. I'm a legal immigrant. Then you're not included in the vote. You're not a voting delegate. You don't get to do that. You know, we've let you into the country. You can stay by virtue of being a legal immigrant to the country. You can stay at our pleasure, but you don't get the vote. What is this insanity? We're like, oh, like our vote really doesn't matter that much. Let everybody else vote too. No, I want to jealously guard the power of my vote and the power of American citizens to dictate the future and the fate of their own communities for their children and their grandchildren. That's it. But the left, they're all in on this. They're all in on this. No, we should rig elections. We should rig them. Yeah. Also, I've got more Spencer Pratt. Spencer Pratt, so he gives a terse little answer, which is perfect. He gives the right answer. No. He also was up there destroying the Democrats for perpetuating both drug addiction and homelessness in Los Angeles. It's been a long time since I've been to L.A. Been a long time since I've been there. But I tell you what, if the stories are true, it's been a nightmare. There's been a lot of misery in L.A. because of what Democrats have done to that city. And to the point that, like, drug addiction's all over the place. And Spencer Pratt is sick and tired of it. So he blew up a woman called Neethia Raman. She was one of the candidates on stage. There's three of them. So there's just Karen Bass, Neethia Raman, and Spencer Pratt. and said, you think you're actually going to tackle the homeless problem by throwing more money at it? Oh, we need more shelters or whatever it is that she's pushing. He's like, how about this? How about I take you to go to see one of these spots where we have all these people that are absolutely succumbing to fentanyl? We got these fentanyl zombies. We've got, how about we go to where the drug problem really is? And let's see how you fare.
24: For how many beds you give these people, they are on super meth. They are on fentanyl. The DEA statistic says 93% of this is a drug addiction problem. Nithya, Councilwoman Robbins' plan for treatment first, I will go below the Harbor Freeway tomorrow with her, and we can find some of these people she's going to offer treatment for. She's going to get stabbed in the neck. These people do not want a bed. They want fentanyl or super meth. These ideas cost us over $400 million to house for 670, what did you say? 3,000 people for 400 million? This is an absolute failure for both of them. They're a team.
12: Why don't we go down there and you can check this out and then you'll get stabbed in the neck. I was just like, but have you ever heard such a thing at a debate? In fact, the only kind of person who would say something like that is, well, it's Donald Trump. In fact, something I'm detecting among all these Republicans on these debate stages, at least the ones who are doing it right, is they are just being more plainspoken. They're just saying it exactly like it is. They're not trying to dress it up. They're not trying to use euphemisms. They're like, my community sucks. I'm trying to make it better. Democrats have destroyed it. Whatever nonsense you're preaching right now is the same garbage that keeps getting repeated. We waste a ton of money, and then more misery ensues. You want to go check it out? Let's go down there. You'll get stabbed in the neck. It's like, go, Spencer, go. Go, go, go. I'm fighting for this dude. I love what he's doing right now. He was asked after the debate last night by one of the reporters, what makes you think you've got the experience for this job? You know, the other two people on stage, they're already in elective office. Who are you? Who are you to run to become mayor of Los Angeles? Listen to Spencer Pratt slam dunk that.
0: Look at the city right now. Look at what their experience has done. They don't want to talk about their experience because that would bring up what your experience living under their leadership is. All I need to do is surround myself with people who don't call in bomb threats to City Hall. The mayor's deputy mayor, when she was in Ghana, when my house was burning down, he was under house arrest because he called in a bomb threat. I just got off the phone with my potential deputy mayor, Chief Bobby Garcia from the U.S. Forest Service, right before this debate, because I didn't know if the question would come up about public safety. I said, when you retire, sir, you ready to be my deputy mayor? He said, let's talk. As in, I'm bringing in experts. My job as mayor is to just make sure our tax money is not being stolen and laundered to increase problems, which is happening right now. 4 more years, these people, another $1 billion, more drug addicts all over the street.
12: All over the street. He wants his deputy mayor to be from the Forest Service? Can you see the genius of this? You see what he's talking about? He was asked, what about your experience? And my experience, look at these idiots. They've driven our entire city and state into the ground. That's what you're looking for? No, you're looking for something different. I'm different. And as far as experience goes, I want to bring in somebody from the Forest Service. Now, why would the Forest Service be a valuable bit of experience in Los Angeles? Let's see. Maybe entire communities have been burned to the ground by the lack of maintenance of California forests? Strikes me that that would be the perfect guy to bring in. Somebody who would have some sense of how to keep Angelenos safe. How do you protect the city? That's wonderful. What a great idea. Why did anybody else think of that? So there's Spencer Pratt. Spencer Pratt has to think of it. Spencer Pratt is thinking about it. And at the state level, we got a debate last night as well for California. The goobers in the gubernatorial debate were back up on stage on an NBC version of events. They had CNN 2 nights ago, NBC local affiliate last night conducting the debate. Tom Steyer was pretty explicit about the election rigging operation. We have to protect illegals at all costs. We have to end immigration enforcement in the United States. We have to arrest law enforcement to prevent them from enforcing immigration law. And we should arrest Stephen Miller, too, for good measure.
1: ICE is a criminal organization. They're coming into our state. They're terrorizing people. They're racially profiling people. And they're harming people and committing violence against them. I'm in favor of abolishing ICE. But along the way, I did push for the sanctuary state law, which I absolutely believe in. But more than that, we should be prosecuting ICE agents for racial profiling. It's illegal in the state of California.
12: Psycho.
1: We should be prosecuting them for violence against Californians. It's illegal, and we should go up the chain to the people who asked them to commit violence, including Stephen Miller.
12: Okay.
1: The truth is, we should be investigating their detention centers that they will not show that are dangerous, and they won't let anyone in, and I guess you can figure why. We should be protecting immigrants. The state was built by immigrants.
12: Because you're aiding and abetting the release of illegals. Why would I let you into the detention center if you're the person who's going to smuggle them out? No, no, you can stay away. You can stay far away. Tom Steyer, you ridiculous left-wing billionaire who have done nothing but fund chaos in the United States of America. Tom Steyer is one of the single biggest donors for the Democrat Party. Keeps trying to buy himself a new job. He had a failed run for president. Here he is in what should be a failed run for governor of California to replace greasy Gavin Newsom. Can you imagine wanting more of that? Yeah, oh, it's been great with Newsom. Let's get more of that. So Steyer says we just have to erase immigration enforcement. We need to make, you know, like Tom Steyer's program, his platform, just like every other Democrat on that stage is, vote for me, I'll finish California off. Vote for me. It's like California is like lying on the ground, writhing in pain, desperate for its last breath, hoping that someone can come rescue it. And Tom Steyer's plan is to take a loaded gun, put a bullet to its head, and finish the job. That's I'm going to end immigration enforcement. How in the world is that good for California?
1: Ask them to commit violence, including Stephen Miller. The truth is we should be investigating their detention centers that they will not show that are dangerous and they won't let anyone in. And I guess you can figure why. We should be protecting immigrants. The state was built by immigrants. They continue to make this state run.
12: Built
1: and the
12: by
1: idea
12: immigrants.
1: That we'd let agents from Washington, D.C. with
12: it was
1: masks.
12: Built by Americans. California was built by Americans.
1: And assault rifles come in here and terrorize them is absolutely against Californian values, and the governor is here to protect Californians.
12: Which all goes back to Katie Porter's definition of what is a Californian? It's an illegal alien. That's Tom Steyer's position. Tom Steyer. Rich lefties love illegal aliens for a bunch of reasons. One of them is labor. They love exploiting cheap labor under the table at the expense of American citizens. It's a huge thing. It's a huge thing. It's one of the reasons why we have such a problem with illegal aliens and illegal immigration into the United States and the country is because there's a lot of big moneyed interests. And through the years, by the way, associated with both political parties who have been perfectly happy kicking our border open in order to exploit cheap foreign labor again at the expense of American citizens. There's a lot of exploitation going on here, which creates a lot of second and third order awful effects. Tom Steyer is a part of that. Now running to make it worse. Yesterday, there was a great moment. Speaking of crazy Katie Porter, Chad Bianco, I don't know what this is. Is Chad Bianco's job just to dunk on Katie Porter? Because he's doing very well at it. Katie Porter posted the following clip to her own X account overnight. This is somebody on her staff, assuming she still has people who work for her and can tolerate it. Somebody on her staff posted this as a big own, like, look at me. I'm a strong woman. Don't you attack mothers. Uh-huh. Listen to this clip. And I'm laughing out loud because I'm thinking of her as the woman who dumped an entire pot of boiling mashed potatoes on her ex-husband's head. Clearly, there's no, like, nobody would think, no decent government agency involved in the protection of children would think, you know what? She should have kids inside of her house. She's good to watch kids. She's a psycho. It's well documented. Listen to this moment.
24: I mean, I think we ought to enforce the existing sanctuary laws everywhere so we don't have crazy cowboys taking the law into their own
3: hands. Tell that to a crazy mother who lost her child.
24: Sir, I don't need any lectures from you about being a mother.
3: Of course, you might. So...
12: I love that he didn't let that moment escape. I love that she was like, I don't need lectures from you about being a mom. He's like, actually, you might, given your history, you may need a couple of lectures. I could do it. I'd give you good advice on being a mom. Better advice than whatever advice you were following before. Crazy lady. She's nuts. They tried to doll her up too, Jim. They put a bunch of makeup on her face, hoping to make her more like relatable. And I was like, holy, how much makeup did they put on this lady? They backed an entire Alta into her head, and then there was hope. We're hoping that that was going to work. It's not working. Whatever she's doing is not working. I mean, that woman would never appeal to me. But in the California polling, she's actually falling in the polls. At one point, she was the front runner for some reason. But I think people have realized that she's a psycho. She's a stone cold psycho. Now, that doesn't stop lefties from electing Democrats, but maybe this time. Maybe this time is too much. More ahead on The Vince Show.
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10: Here's your KZRG forecast. A little rain on the way for Friday and Friday night. Then it looks like mostly a dry Mother's Day weekend. A clear sky and a sunrise, a low of 52. There could be a few scattered storms after 5 p.m. Friday. This really does not look like a big severe weather setup. Brief heavy rain with any storm, high 77. Some scattered storms around Friday evening. Overnight, just some clouds, a low of 53. Clouds early Saturday and gradually clearing, a high of 80. And partly sunny pleasant Sunday for Mother's Day. A little cooler, a low 58. Sunday morning, high 71. I'm meteorologist Mark Thibodeau in the KZRG Storm Center.
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12: So the debate last night with the gubernatorial candidates ended with all of the Democrats calling for the end of women's sports. This is how psychotic this party is. Listen to this. The questioner kind of mangles the question, the moderator does, but you can tell what they're answering.
11: Under the California Education Code, you perform in an athletic event K through 12 based on your identification by gender. Would you change that law to match the IOC that you identify based on your birth at gender? Yes or no? Very quickly, we have 30 seconds left. Mr. Mahan?
13: Sorry, change which law? State law?
11: The current law says you identify. And that's how you participate.
13: Yeah, but at higher levels, I would let the leagues decide.
11: Okay, Mr. Becerra?
14: Enforce the law.
11: Okay, Mr.
12: Cheat.
11: Steyer?
14: Allow trans athletes to participate.
11: Mr. Cheat. Hilton?
15: I have a wristband that says Save Girls Sports.
11: Chad Bianco? Amen. Katie Porter?
16: Yes, enforce the existing law.
12: Cheat.
17: That wraps it up for us. June 7th.
12: They're not for cheating. All of them. They're all like, yeah, I want to destroy women's sports. Who here wants to destroy women's sports? Show of hands. All the Democrats raised their hands. They're psychos. They're psychos. California. California voters. Wake up. I'm shaking you. I'm shaking you. Not all of you. If you're listening to me, you're great. I'll be back with you tomorrow.
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19: The NBA playoffs, the Thunder on top of the Lakers, 93-80, 11.5 minutes left to go in the fourth quarter. LeBron James has 14 points, 5 assists, and 2 rebounds for LA. Austin Reeves has 23 points. On the OKC side, Shai Gilgeous-Alexander was in foul trouble. He has 13 points. He just got back into the game. AJ Mitchell leading the way for OKC. He has 20 points. A little bit earlier today, the Pistons took a 2-0 series lead after they took down the Cavaliers 107-97. Cade Cunningham at 25 points and 10 assists. Knicks forward OG Anunoby is day-to-day with a hamstring strain and is listed as questionable for Game 3 on Friday against the 76ers. In the NHL playoffs, the Hurricanes top the Flyers 4-1. They have taken a 3-0 series lead. In the NFL, the Vikings are signing former 49ers wide receiver Juwan Jennings to a one-year deal.
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31: He says
0: it's just a love tap. I'm Sue Guzman, Fox News. The United States carrying out retaliatory strikes on Iranian military facilities Thursday after American ships came under attack in the Strait of Hormuz. But as Fox's Kevin Cork tells us, the president insists the ceasefire is still in effect.
1: Despite continued suffering by the Iranian people and the billowing capacity problems, it also continues to get hammered by U.S. forces. CENTCOM telling Fox tonight that American forces responded with self-defense strikes on Iran targets after three U.S. Navy destroyers came under missile and drone fire. Now, multiple reports tell us that the military targeted three Iranian ports abutting the strait, Bandar Abbas, Bandar Kargan, and Keshem. Here's what the president said about Iran on Truth Social. Iran's not a normal country. They are led by lunatics. If they had the chance to use a nuclear weapon, they would do it without question.
0: The United Arab Emirates Ministry of Defense has announced that that country's air defenses are now actively engaging with a missile and drone attack early Friday. President Trump threatening new tariffs on Europe if a trade deal is not approved by July 4th.
2: The European Union Parliament has yet to formally approve a trade deal with the U.S. announced last year in Scotland. Now President Trump says the 27-member EU has until July 4th to deliver its side of the deal, or tariffs would jump much higher. President Trump says he set that deadline during a phone call with European Commission President Ursula von der Leyen. The agreement would cap tariffs at 15% on most imports from Europe and zero out European tariffs on most American goods. At the White House, Jared Halpern, Fox News.
0: State Department will begin revoking the U.S. passports of thousands of parents who owe $100,000 or more in unpaid child support. The revocation would apply to about 2,700 parents who've fallen behind. 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
4: Mostly clear tonight, 47 for the low. I'm Steve Smith. Here's what's trending on News Talk KZRG. Oklahoma Attorney General Gintner Drummond says Governor Kevin Stitt sided with bureaucrats and against every Oklahoman who expects their government to operate in the open and play by the rules way. Those words coming after Stitt vetoed a transparency bill. The bill would have strengthened enforcement of the Oklahoma Open Meetings Act. You can read more about it inside the KZRG app. Big changes at Carthage VFW Post 2590. A full afternoon of activities starts at 4 this Saturday in honor of Mother's Day. The next day, Mike Juris of the Carthage VFW says some big changes have been made.
5: So now it's been all renovated, been all updated, and everybody that came out just did a wonderful job. So we're very happy about that, and we're very proud of our post. We are definitely open to the public. A lot of people think with the Veterans of Foreign Wars, you're not open to the public. Well, that's not true.
4: Mike says there will be door prices, great barbecue, and more at the Carthage VFW at 16-7059 Inca Road. It's accessible from Highway 171. It's quite a sight to see. Construction continues on a big suspension bridge in Joplin as part of the Tin Cup Trail near the YMCA. It should be done by the end of the month or perhaps in early July. Steve Smith, News Talk KZRG.
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9: Here's your KZRG forecast. We'll see a generally clear sky into sunrise, a low of 52. There could be a few widely scattered storms on Friday. Certainly not going to be a washout. Afternoon high Friday in the mid to upper 70s. I'm meteorologist Mark Thibodeau in the KZRG Storm Center.
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22: Great radio stations all over the place, along with Sam and Polo. It's the Joe Pags Show. Thanks a lot for stopping by. There's a lot going on, lots to get to. Bottom of the hour will be Chip Roy. He's going to talk about the Save America Act. Of course, he authored that. It was called the Save Act back then. It's now called the Save America Act. He's also talking about the Mamdani Act that he came up with. It's an acronym. He explains how the staff came up with that and an awful lot more. He's running for Attorney General of the great state of Texas. He's in quite a dogfight. In fact, he didn't win the primary, but he did force a runoff, and the runoff election in Texas is May 26th. So don't miss out on that. If you're listening to me from the Lone Star State, I will certainly be voting in that. Let me start by asking Sam and Polo this. You guys ever watch this slap fight stuff? The power slap?
23: I've seen clips. Same. It looks so, yeah. I mean, it just looks violent.
22: Can somebody explain how this became a, and I'm air quotes here, sport? A couple of people with perfectly normal-looking faces, especially the women. Now, I haven't watched the men, but this just started popping up in my feed on YouTube. They just look like normal people. They'll walk up and slap the hell out of each other. And the hope is that one will get, like, knocked out. I mean, did I miss that? Did I miss something? Yeah.
23: No, I don't enjoy it, but I do see the clips. And, like, you know, the algorithm is the more you watch, the more it pumps to you. So it's like, if you watch one, you're going to be watching a bunch.
22: But, I mean, who thought this up? Is that it? Polo, do you know?
24: I have
22: TMZ
24: no idea.
22: All over this?
24: No. I mean,
22: are these people like stars?
24: It's been around for a while.
22: Hey, well, what's a while? Like a year? I just started seeing this.
24: At least a few years.
22: I mean, really?
24: I want to say that league, because it's a league now. I want to say that the UFC owns it.
22: So Dana White is involved in these women smacking
23: Correct.
22: Each other in the face.
24: Yeah.
23: Yes. And it was formed in 2022. So it is pretty new.
22: Stop it. I don't understand it. Like, hey, look at that. Big bunch of pomp and circumstance. And they're walking around and they're waving at the crowd. And the crowd's holding the phone up and they're taking pictures. And they walk up and do this thing. They smack the hell out of each other. What am I looking at?
24: It's like arm wrestling, I guess. Like
22: No, it's not. You don't smack anybody in the face when you arm wrestle.
24: Well, obviously. But, I mean, come on. There's a table in between them. Like how it looks like how there would be for arm wrestling.
22: Oh, this one woman had a gigantic lump on her face after nobody gets that in arm wrestling. I get it, but arm wrestling's a little less violent, no?
24: I mean, unless you tear your arm.
22: I haven't seen a whole lot of that except like in a movie, like in The Fly. I think Jeff Goldblum broke somebody's arm wrestling. But, I mean, I don't understand this.
24: Come on.
22: They broke the guy's arm and over the top with Sly?
24: Stuff was like ripped and stuff. I mean, you don't actually see anything pop out like a bone or anything. But
22: Sam has no idea what over the top is.
23: Nope.
22: No clue.
24: I mean, she doesn't even know what Rocky is, so.
22: He was a trucker in that movie, and if I recall, he had this, like, apparatus where he could work on his arm wrestling the whole time as he's driving down the road.
24: I mean,
22: he did. He had something, right?
24: Yes, but, I mean, make it sound like that was, like, a big focus point in the movie, and it
22: was. I thought it was the dumbest thing I've ever seen. You cannot build your arm wrestling by doing that in a truck. Sorry.
24: Why not?
22: Because arm wrestling, first of all, you're using a lot of shoulder in arm wrestling, and just doing this doesn't make a whole lot of sense.
24: No,
22: arm wrestling is more about getting your shoulder around it.
24: Getting it right, keeping it tight.
22: keep it up. We're going to do a slap fight, Polo. Keep it up.
23: Wow. Hmm. I'll be there for that. Popcorn.
22: Why don't you be there? I thought you hated it.
23: Well, not between you two.
22: But if I want to go viral, I mean, that might actually be something. Polo knock my ass out. We'll get 5 million views or something. That'd be great.
24: There you go.
23: Maybe that's how we get sly on the show.
22: And by the way, you get 5 million views on TikTok these days. That's 42 cents.
23: Yeah, apparently.
22: That's a lot of money on TikTok. I don't get it. I'm watching this and I'm like, these are two normal looking people. Do they really have no other skills? You know what I'm going to do? I'm going to go slap somebody for a living. In the face.
23: It's so bad. I'm literally looking at the still photos on Google right now. Like, their faces are so distorted when completely they get slapped. Distorted. It's ridiculous.
24: I mean, you literally already have a shirt for that. You just switch it up a little bit. You pick a cheek. There you go.
22: Wow.
23: Hey, I like that.
22: Slap fights with Joe Pags. Pick a cheek. Smack the hell out of it.
23: Wow. That is not a shirt, actually. It's a mug. So
22: we'll make it a shirt. What's the matter with you? I just thought I'd bring that up because, they've got millions and millions of views, 15 million views on this one. I'm like, what, really? So people are like, I hate it. I can't stand it. They're all watching it. I'm not adding
23: to
22: the views.
23: It's like a car accident. You can't look away.
22: I have to look away.
23: You know what I mean? Like, you just can't. I mean, once you see it, it's like, oh, yeah.
24: Once you have to, you will look away.
22: There are people that are being pulled out of the ring or whatever this thing is, a platform, with blood coming out of the whole face is damaged. And they're like, when they got there, I'm like, you look fine. Don't do the slapping.
23: Right. Does it, like, build anything? You know what I mean?
22: No.
23: Like, does it build character
22: bruising on your face. So one woman's nose just started bleeding. Like, you didn't even hit her in the nose. What the hell happened?
23: Oh.
22: Kids, don't watch the power slap.
24: Bro, I mean, if you think about it, that's just one slap as opposed to getting into the ring with, like, Mike Tyson or whatever.
22: Well, that takes skill.
23: Oof.
22: That boxing takes skill. Sorry, boxing takes, this does not smack somebody in the face.
23: I mean, I think the skill is how tough is your neck?
22: I'll show you. I can do it.
23: No. Like, how tough is your neck, really? I mean, like, do you see their necks? They're, like, massive.
22: They definitely have big necks. But, I mean, and they're about to get smacked. They're like.
23: Yeah, they really tense up. It's bad. Yeah.
22: I mean, one woman did that. They still knocked her the hell out.
24: I mean, they're literally doing what you always say.
22: What?
24: They're puckering up.
22: They're not puckering up.
24: That's what you just did right now. You just
22: did it right now. It's always the right cheek or the left cheek, it seems. Like, they're all right-handed. I don't think anybody's done it with the left hand, have they?
23: Well, maybe they should make another league.
22: Okay, the lefty UFC slap-in-the-face league.
24: Right versus left. There you go.
22: Yeah, we got a bunch of lefties up there, and I can go smack it in the face. That'd be fun. I don't get it. I don't get it. Obviously, it's popular, and somebody's going to email me, you have no idea the kind of skill it takes. You got to do this, that, and the other. I'm like, shut up. Just smack the guy in the face. And then that's the whole thing. You know what I mean?
23: Yeah.
22: If you're going to drop me, I'm in training for the slap in the face fight. No, you know you're not. You're just living.
23: Dad, I have something to tell you.
22: Okay. You better not be smacking anybody in the face. Actually, you and CJ, when you were kids, probably could have competed in this thing.
23: Listen, I was the perfect hair puller, but slapper, I'm not sure.
22: I love your slapping in the face. So, I mean, I don't understand that whole thing, but there you go. Hey, let's do a truth alert, by the way. Truth alert. Exactly right. It's been a while since we've had one of these. This is from President Donald Trump. How long ago, Sam, is this? This is earlier. This is at 5:34 p.m., probably our time. So we're looking at about an hour and 45 minutes ago. Three world-class American destroyers just transited very successfully out of the Strait of Hormuz under fire. There was no damage done to the three destroyers, but great damage done to the Iranian attackers. They were completely destroyed, along with numerous small boats, which were being used to take the place of their fully decapitated Navy. These boats went to the bottom of the sea quickly and efficiently. Missiles were shot at our destroyers and were easily knocked down. Likewise, drones came in and were incinerated while in the air. They dropped ever so beautifully down to the ocean. What is wrong with them? Very much like a butterfly dropping to its grave. A normal country would have allowed these destroyers to pass, but Iran is not a normal country. They're led by lunatics, and if they had their chance to use a nuclear weapon, they would do it without question, but they'll never have that opportunity, and just like we knocked them out again today, we'll knock them out even harder, a lot harder, and a lot more violently in the future. They don't get their deal signed fast. Our three destroyers, with their wonderful crews, will now rejoin the naval blockade, which is truly a wall of steel, President Donald J. Trump. There you go. Figurative smack in the face of Iran. Power smack.
11: or power slap.
23: That was a pretty good segue.
11: Not bad. There you go. The president with his truth alerts. I find this one interesting because the left keeps on being very violent about President Trump, even after the latest assassination attempt at the White House Correspondents' Dinner. Hakeem Jeffries. What do they? Now they call him Timu Obama. Why do they call him that? I've never. Is Timu like a low cost Amazon? Is that what that is?
23: Yes, it's exactly that. Yes.
11: Is it based here? Or is it based somewhere else?
23: I think it's based in China. I mean, like most cheap, ridiculously cheap things, and it takes like 3 or 4 weeks to get even a small item.
11: So you've used Timu? What you're saying?
23: I mean, I haven't. You know, but
11: well, have you ever tried the Timu?
24: Not Timu. I'm sure I've used other stuff that was similar. But it's like when people say like the dollar store or the Wish version. You know, that was like the thing for a while. And then now Timu is like the
11: original saying would have been the poor man's Obama.
23: Oh, yeah.
24: Yeah,
23: okay.
24: But that's.
23: Well, now it's Timu.
24: Yeah.
23: Easier to say.
11: Well,
23: you know.
11: Paul, I don't know if you noticed, I'm old. I don't even try to hide it. Look at me. Look at my white hair from my kids. From
23: I have white hair, too.
11: Yeah. You also got all my hair. So there you go. So the Timu Obama, I guess that's a great insult. Trump demands Jeffries be charged with inciting violence. This is from the IJR. I think that's the Independent Journal Report or Review, probably Review. President Donald Trump thinks Minority Leader Hakeem Jeffries, Democrat in New York, should be charged with inciting violence connected to the White House Correspondents' Dinner shooting in April. The president made his feelings known and a Thursday morning, this morning, post on Truth Social, this lunatic, Hakeem Low IQ Jeffries, should be charged with inciting violence. The radical left Democrats actually want to destroy our country, President DJT, Trump wrote. The post included a meme of CCTV still, the moment shooting, I guess it was a still from closed caption TV, of the shooting suspect, Alan Cole, rushing a Secret Service checkpoint at the event, along with an image of Jeffries at a party presser. About redistricting efforts on April 21st. I'm not sure. This is too disjointed. They should have somebody review their independent journalism, I think. See what I did?
23: Yeah.
11: It's the Timu journalistic outlet.
24: They should slap them straight. Yeah.
11: That's right. Let's power slap that ass or that face, that cheek. Mark Hamill is nuts. But then again, listen, let me take up for Mark Hamill a little bit. He's really, really simple. And I mean that in the most sincere way I can. Here's a guy who made his living being known as Luke Skywalker. Now, listen, I don't take anything away from Corvette Summer, okay? Polo, I'm sure you've seen Corvette Summer with Mark Hamill. You had to have.
24: I believe so.
11: Really hopped up Corvette. It was after the Star Wars days. He looked like an idiot. I think it was after Star Wars.
24: No, it wasn't.
11: No, I don't know. It was close. It was right in that region.
24: I want
11: Star Wars was 77. When was Corvette Summer?
24: I don't know, but I want to say that maybe it was between 1 and 2, because isn't that when he had the big accident and he messed up his face?
11: I don't think he had the accident in the movie, no. So, yeah, so I was right. Paula was wrong.
24: It was
11: after Star Wars.
24: After the first one.
11: Well, yeah, that's what I meant. He was already Luke Skywalker. Why would you do Corvette Summer?
24: You made it sound like after all of this.
11: No, you just didn't understand me.
24: Right.
11: And that's on you,
24: Cable
11: my
24: news,
11: friend.
24: Gotcha.
11: Power smack.
23: Two
11: power
23: plus
11: slap.
23: Two.
11: Is always too, clearly. So listen, Mark Hamill, no, he did have the accident. I think that was years later, Polo. It was years later.
24: No, it happened because during Empire Strikes Back, that's why there's certain scenes that were shot because his face was still healing from the car accident.
11: When it comes to movie stuff, I usually will say Polo's got it, but I don't think it happened doing Corvette Summer. I don't think it happened during the movie.
24: I don't think so either, but I want to say it was around that time period.
11: Sam, when did he have the accident? Find it out. Let's go.
23: He had his accident in 1977.
11: What? So it was after the first Star Wars. So he came back in Empire Strikes Back and they were not filming him the right way? The same way?
24: Yeah, they were like...
23: Correct.
24: If you remember like the scenes that where it was like snowing and all that stuff, he had like that hood thing on. And then the movie, like they kind of wrote it into the script where he had like the damage done to his face because of what was happening. So they kind of helped to use it because his face still hadn't healed. Like from what I understand, like there was some major reconstruction that had to be done to his face. That's why if you look at him in A New Hope, which is the first Star Wars, and you see him in the later two, he looks different. Like there's some differences in his face.
11: So just so that we're clear, they did not fix the brain damage then?
24: Maybe not.
23: Maybe that caused the brain damage.
11: All right, he's going to put it out there because this is what he did today. He posted a photo depicting dead Trump just days after assassination attempt. Keep in mind, Mark Hamill is the guy that was just at the Obama Library and they did it on May the 4th. I guess for, and Obama called it Star Wars Day. Is May the 4th called Star Wars Day? I think it's just called May the 4th be with you. It's literally called that?
24: I think they call it Star Wars Day now.
11: Either way, he's there with Obama, kissing Obama's ring. Obama, who just doesn't like the country, basically. That's my opinion. And they're standing there like it's all great. And then a couple of days later, here you go. Mark Hamill posts a picture that depicts President Trump dead by a gravestone. And then he writes the words, only if. This is a guy that a former president, dyslexic or not. So Obama chooses this guy, and I get it on May the 4th, but I don't know why what it has to do with his library or his you know, museum. And then a couple of days later, he writes this, and Obama doesn't say, listen, I don't think that's okay. So I wrote to Obama, and I attached the picture, if only. And of course, Obama didn't respond to me because he's a hater. Oh, trust me, he knows who I am. Trust me, when he was in office, he didn't like people like me. But here's the picture, and I'm showing to those who are watching, and it literally shows as if Trump is dead. I don't know why he'd be laying outside the grave by the gravestone, but there you go. And it says he's born a year, 47, I think, 46, and then his dead year, like, what does it say, 2024?
24: Yeah, 2024.
11: Why would it say that?
24: Maybe he meant that he wouldn't be president again. I don't know.
11: I don't know either. But either way, he posts this, and it says he should live long enough to witness, his inevitable devastating loss in the midterms, be held accountable for his unprecedented corruption, impeached, convicted, and humiliated for his countless crimes, long enough to realize he'll be disgraced in the history books forevermore.

0: long enough to realize he'll be disgraced in the history books forevermore. And then he puts hashtag Don the Con. What isn't lost on me is that simple-minded people and simple people in general, like Mark Hamill, who we only know him because he read somebody's lines. And he was a great success as the young Luke Skywalker and really has done nothing else with his life. I expect somebody that simple-minded to need to read somebody else's words, because when you see, I have to assume that that picture wasn't even his own creation. If it says 2024, it would have said 2026 if he's talking about the midterms. Here's a guy that posts that, and he's allowed to. And if you call that violence against the president, you can call it violence against the president. That's fine. But Barack Obama should know better. Barack Obama should have said, hey, not okay. Don't do that. Because he certainly doesn't want people to do that about him and about his legacy. It's pretty disgusting, I'll be honest with you. It just is. It's pretty disgusting. But then again, that's what I expect from this guy who's been disgusting about Trump for a long time. 833-JOE-PAGS, 833-563-7247, joepags.com. 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
2: The Department of Justice is probing suspiciously timed trades in the oil market ahead of major announcements by officials about the war in Iran. Tornadoes across Mississippi leave a trail of destruction and injure over a dozen people. A purported suicide note written by Jeffrey Epstein was unsealed by a federal judge.
6: Stay connected for updates.

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4: Here's your KZRG forecast. A little rain on the way for Friday and Friday night. Then it looks like mostly a dry Mother's Day weekend. A clear sky and a sunrise, a low of 52. There could be a few scattered storms after 5 p.m. Friday. This really does not look like a big severe weather setup. Brief heavy rain with any storm. High 77. Some scattered storms around Friday evening. Overnight, just some clouds, a low of 53. Clouds early Saturday and gradually clearing, a high of 80. And partly sunny pleasant Sunday for Mother's Day. A little cooler, a low 58. Sunday morning, high 71. I'm meteorologist Mark Thibodeau in the KZRG Storm Center.
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5: Hey, great to have you. Thanks. I appreciate you stopping by. There's a lot going on. Lots to get to. It'll be Chip Roy at the bottom of the hour. He is, of course, U.S. Representative, District 23 Republican, great state of Texas. He's actually my representative right now, but he's not running for re-election. So he will not be my representative after next January. For those who wonder, you win the election in November, and then you take office in January. I'm thinking it'll be Mark Teixeira, the former baseball player. He lives in the district now. He'll probably be my representative coming up. But we'll have him on. Chip Roy, he talks about the attempt to get the Safe America Act done in the Senate, about how frustrating it is dealing with a Senate that just won't do the stuff that it needs to. He talks about what would happen if the midterms go the other way, and exactly what the Democrats would do should they get the House, the Senate, and the presidency, which can't happen next year, but it can happen 2 years after that. And it would be a bad thing for America and for our way of life. So we talk about that. We talk about the enclaves that are showing up here and there, especially here in Texas when it comes to Islamists trying to change the culture in the area. They're not just celebrating their own religion, which is fine. They're not just enjoying and worshiping the way that they see fit. They want to make entire enclaves that are just that, which doesn't make sense. In fact, they tried to rent out a water park that is supported by taxpayers and say Muslim-only day. That doesn't make any sense. So I'll have Chip Roy on to talk about that as well. Do not touch that dial. We get to a lot of the inner workings of what's going on in Washington. The one thing you know is Chip is a conservative when it comes to the economy, when it comes to social issues, and he's trying to get something done before he's out of there. Keep it here. Joe Pags, coming right back.
6: Joe Pags.
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9: No nuclear-armed Iran, free flow of trade through the Straits of Hormuz. Whether that's tomorrow or a few weeks down the road, we know where we're going.
10: The main problem White House officials are having with these talks, if they make a deal with one faction claiming to be in control of Iran, it's possible some other faction rejects it and keeps fighting or keeps trying to develop a nuclear weapon.
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11: Fox News, I'm Ted Lindner. The U.S. military fired on Iranian military targets in response to missile, drone, and small boat attacks by the regime. Fox's Ashley Webster.
12: U.S. Central Command saying that, look, U.S. forces intercepted these unprovoked Iranian attacks and responded with self-defense strikes to targeted launch sites within Iran. The Iranian attack came as U.S. Navy destroyers were crossing the Strait of Hormuz to the Gulf of Oman.
11: Florida Governor Ron DeSantis saying Thursday the immigration detention center known as Alligator Alcatraz in the Everglades was always meant to be temporary. DeSantis's comments come on the same day the New York Times reported state and federal officials were in talks to shut down the facility, which has processed and deported 22,000 detainees since it opened in the summer of 2025. 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
4: Here's your KCRG forecast. A little rain on the way for Friday and Friday night. Then it looks like mostly a dry Mother's Day weekend. A clear sky into sunrise, a low of 52. There could be a few scattered storms after 5 p.m. Friday. This really does not look like a big severe weather setup. Brief heavy rain with any storm. High 77. Some scattered storms around Friday evening. Overnight, just some clouds, a low of 53. Clouds early Saturday and gradually clearing, a high of 80. And partly sunny pleasant Sunday for Mother's Day. A little cooler, a low 58 Sunday morning, high 71. I'm meteorologist Mark Thibodeau in the KCRG Storm Center.
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5: Redistricting. That's all the rage. We had the assistant attorney general for, of course, civil rights, Harmy Dillon, the other day talk about redistricting, what that ruling was in the Supreme Court. It was a righteous ruling, obviously. We should not be saying a district has to be this amount white or this amount black or this amount Hispanic. It just should be what it is and what's drawn by the legislatures in these states. To that end, I want to get with Chip Roy, District 21 Republican, great state of Texas. My congressman. Chip, how are you? Good to see you.
18: I'm doing great, Joe, and I'm glad you had Harmeet on the show. She's doing such a wonderful job, one of the rock star hires of this administration, doing all the right things. And look, what we're seeing happen now with the Supreme Court in the wake of that, with the racial gerrymandering decision, which was really critical, you know, unwinding that disastrous application of the Section 2 of the Voting Rights Act. Great to see them doing that. I hope you had a great interview with her, but great to be on your show as always, brother.
5: It was really good, and I'm glad that she spelled it out like she did. I'm not really really sure how they got away with it for as long as they did. I get that you had Southern Democrat states, including Texas, including just about all of them from the Civil War times, that were, in fact, moving polling places. They were kind of charging a poll tax. They weren't being fair with districting. All of that stuff has gone by the wayside. As the South became more Republican, it became less racist. As the North became more Democrat, it became more racist. You've got literally all of New England doesn't have one representative that's a Republican at all in the House of Representatives, and that's just seen as okay. The gerrymandering and the maps in places like Illinois are disgusting. It doesn't make any sense. So when you see the southern states say, hold on a second, what is this forced coalition racially outlined districts here, but anybody else anywhere else can do whatever they want to do, it wasn't fair. At some point, this has been 60 years now almost, actually more than that, Chip, why did it last so long to allow for racial indications to push where the districts had to be, especially in the South?
18: Mostly because we had weak Republican senators and weak Republican members of Congress who felt compelled, and I know this very well. Joe, I was a lawyer on the Senate Judiciary Committee in 2006 when the Voting Rights Act was reauthorized for 25 years. I worked hard to file what we call additional views. I encourage anybody to go back and look at them. They were pretty impressive in outlining all of the ways in which the Voting Rights Act was actually going to raise constitutional questions. Sadly, every senator unanimously voted to reauthorize it, even though we knew it was unconstitutional in at least two respects. The first respect you alluded to, Section 5 of the Voting Rights Act, which required states like Texas and southern states to pre-clear all of their ballot locations, all of their voting booths, all the things that they were doing
5: right,
18: because of past discrimination. But we demonstrated that they were basing it on old data, not new data, that states shouldn't have to pre-clear it, that it was a violation of the Constitution, and the Supreme Court struck that part of it down in, I think, 2012.
5: Right.
18: Then fast forward to last week or 2 weeks ago, Section 2, which has important parts in it, which go to the heart of poll taxes and making it where people cannot be discriminated against when they vote. But it was also stretched to basically allow, in fact, not allow, force racial gerrymandering. And that is what the Supreme Court struck down. I don't always agree with Chief Justice Roberts, but he very wisely said the only way to end racial discrimination is racial discrimination. And yeah, I think the court got it right. It's an important decision. I can promise you it will be one of the ones that the Democrats want to reverse when they ultimately try to pack the court, which I promise you they'll do. But it was and I was glad to see it.
5: You're getting a little bit choppy. Chip is, for those of you listening on the radio, is traveling across Texas. He's running for Attorney General of the great state of Texas. He is not running for re-election in District 21. Ketanji Brown Jackson makes a dissent on that ruling, and I mean, Alito let her have it, and he should have. And then there was another, I guess, some sort of an opinion that was made, and nobody dissented because I think Brown Jackson got the message. This is a Supreme Court justice who, you know, could not say what a woman was. She's a Supreme Court justice who her own side, I think it was Sotomayor or Kagan, had to ask her in one of her opinions, are you looking at the same case we are? This is somebody who clearly is not qualified to be in that court. Chip, any thoughts about how Biden rushed her through and how so many Republicans were afraid to vote against her confirmation?
18: Yeah, pretty sad that Republicans were willing to support political hire, right? She was appointed for her political beliefs, yes, which are in fact radical, not because she was qualified. And look, what I think is evident is that every decision, like her birthright citizenship case questioning, was where they were absolutely absurd.
5: Yeah.
18: What she was asking in those questions. And, this is why who's on the court matters. Again, I go back to when I was a lawyer on the Senate Judiciary Committee. I don't go into the details. I was a part of the group that tried to, that did successfully stop Harriet Myers when President Bush picked Harriet. And by the way, very nice lady. I wish her well. But she was not qualified to be on the Supreme Court.
5: Right.
18: And some of us stopped it. And you know who we got? Sam Alito.
5: Right.
18: Sam Alito is the one who drafted this opinion. Leadership matters. And look, this goes to the heart of why I'm running for Attorney General. You got to have people who have been there, who are proven lawyers, who have been in court, who are prosecutors. This opinion is a really critical opinion to restoring democracy and restoring our Republican form of government. Look, you pointed out the district maps. Virginia is a fiasco. We can be hopeful the Virginia Supreme Court will strike it down. But there's not a single Republican in all of New England. Not one, even though there are 60-40 mix.
5: Yeah.
18: Democrats have the temerity to attack us in Texas for drawing a map that might be 30-8 or, you know, 29-9 or whatever happens in the vote. But yet, California is overwhelmingly Democrat. Like I said, New England, zero Republicans. Illinois is overwhelmingly Democrat. It's absurd. They think Texas started this war. No, you guys have been doing this for years. President Trump is finally the first guy to force us to actually, as usual, stand up and fight, engage, and buy the status quo.
5: It's Chip Roy running for Attorney General of the great state of Texas. He's now a congressman, District 21, out of the great state of Texas. ChipRoy.com, ChipRoy.com. Let me ask you about the visa system. I had Sarah Gonzalez from The Blaze on recently. She's out there doing investigative reporting on H-1B, H-4B abuses and fraud. And it's there. You're talking about the U visa. Now, this allegedly is the visa, I guess not even allegedly, this is the visa program that allows people to stay if they report a crime. Because the argument from the left is, if you're the victim of a criminal act, you should not be worried about your immigration status when you call the police. That's what it was for. But Chip, you're saying that there's abuse in this. Fill me in.
18: Well, this is one of those surprises to most people. A lot of people are getting educated on things that some of us have known well, that the H-1Bs, as you pointed, have been abused. You're right, Sarah's been reporting reporting on this from North Dallas and the North Texas area. And U-visas are one under the radar, and you just described it well. Let me give you an example. We had a resident in Austin, and I've spoken to him, great guy, American citizen, and he's been harassed because he was charged wrongly, falsely, with a crime so that an illegal alien could go and say, hey, I'm a victim of crime,
5: wow,
18: and then get a U visa and stay in the United States. It took him 2 years to clear his name. He had to fight it, and he ultimately got exonerated. But this is the kind of crap that's going on because it's a perverse incentive. We keep doing this. We create the incentives to undermine our country. And this is why we're seeing the Islamification of Texas. This is why we're seeing the destruction of our values and our culture, because we've imported 5.5 million people from majority Muslim countries since 2001. This is why I co-founded the Sharia Free America Caucus. It's why I introduced the PAUSE Act to pause all immigration. It's why I introduced the bill to say that CARE should not get tax treatment. It's why I introduced the bill to designate CARE as a terrorist organization. It's why I introduced the bill to ban the U visas. And it's why I've co-sponsored Eli Crane's bill to say that we should reform H-1Bs. We are hanging ourselves, Joe. It's ridiculous. And we've got to stop it. We're destroying our own country. No rational country after 9/11 would import 5.5 million people from majority Muslim countries, yet that's what we've done.
5: Well, I agree with you, but let me ask you the obvious question the left is going to ask. Okay, somebody's here illegally, and they legitimately are the victim of a crime. What do you do with them? Because they don't want to call the police and get deported. How do you deal with a legitimate case? Now, the illegitimate cases should be sifted out, and that should be stopped. That's fraud, clearly. But what do you do when somebody is the victim?
18: Well, I mean, that's up to them. They're here illegally. If they want to deal with the crime, they're going to have to deal with it. But there's also something called the S visa. There are other tools where if you can report a crime and you're going to be the witness to testify against the criminal, then you can get status, at least temporarily,
5: gotcha,
18: maybe longer, in order to deal with that crime. So let's say you can go testify against a gang or cartel or fentanyl distributor.
5: Right.
18: Then you can get status to do that. This is just basically a scam program that they're using to have people fraudulently accuse people so they can get a U visa and stay here.
5: It is Chip Roy. That makes a lot of sense to me. He's running for Attorney General, great state of Texas. ChipRoy.com. That's the website to go and support you, right? ChipRoy.com?
18: Yes. Yep, that's right. ChipRoy.com.
5: Okay.
18: Thanks, Joe.
5: Go do that. Let's talk about the Mamdani Act. Mamdani is a socialist. He, I believe, is an Islamist. He's actually out there on podiums and on microphones saying, he's quoting the Prophet Muhammad in how he's leading the city of New York. He's out there saying, I'm going to go and take money from this guy that owns this penthouse. So he's going to go steal from the rich and give to the poor, allegedly. But he's going to raise property taxes on everybody. Here's a guy who lied to get that office, Chip. What does the Mamdani Act do?
18: Well, first of all, I'm going to have to give a bonus to my staffers for coming up with that acronym for the Mamdani Act. But it was a really good one. And you know what? The bill is built on existing law, Joe. Currently under law, if you come here and you are advancing anything for the Communist Party or distributing communist propaganda, you can be rejected for admission, deported, or even denaturalized if you're continuing to do that, if we welcomed you here and gave you a naturalized citizenship. We expand, by the way, that was upheld by the United States Supreme Court in 1952.
5: Okay.
18: We build on that, and we add in the Islamification issue. We add in Marxism, because we think these ideas are just as repugnant to our country, that the Islamification of Texas is a direct assault, in America, is a direct assault on our way of life, our Christian values, our Judeo-Christian principles, that Sharia law is abhorrent, and all of it is completely incompatible with Western civilization. I think that ought to be a critical piece of being able to denaturalize people. And let's remember that under Sharia, people, they say to the Quran that they are allowed to lie about their belief system in order to be able to, quote, advance their jihad, which, by the way, the Muslim Brotherhood is very open in saying they want to wage jihad against Western civilization, including and directed towards Texas. So this is what we're dealing with. That's why the Mamdani Act's important, along with the other bills I've introduced that would pause immigration and otherwise reform the system.
5: What can you do if you become the Attorney General, the top law enforcement officer in this state? What can you do when a publicly funded water park decides to accept the trial balloon of a Muslim-only day? Or if you've got Epic City that's being built and they just changed the name to the Meadows or something, and they're still going to do it with mosques there and Sharia police, allegedly. What do you do? If you're the Attorney General, can you stop that stuff?
18: Is an example of a blatant unconstitutional restriction of people from being able to access facility based on their faith and so forth.
5: Right.
18: But, you know, the issue involving Epic City is something where the governor has done a great job in the AG in targeting what I'll call sort of Al Capone on taxes, where you're going after him on the municipal utility district under the Deceptive Trade Pact, the Workforce Commission, and other ways to slow down or stop the development of this big compound. But I think the biggest thing we're going to have to do is we're going to have to get into court and make clear that Islam is, and by definition, words by their own accounts, a political ideology that needs to be treated differently than how we normally treat our jurisprudence under the First Amendment. Again, you can believe what you want to believe when you're praying at home, but we cannot allow this political wage war against the West. You can't win a war that you don't acknowledge exists. So as Attorney General, I'll be taking that approach while working with the governor to do the things we need to do to shut down Sharia courts, to stop the use of taxpayer dollars in schools, to make sure that we don't have Epic City advancing, again, using the basics like municipal utility districts, but also attacking the core of it at the question at its heart, which is political ideology, not core religion.
5: I'm glad Governor Abbott went after the water park. Of course, changed it to everybody's welcome, but please dress modestly. You can't have a Muslim-only day at a publicly funded park, just like you can't have a Christian-only day, although that would be more in line with our Western culture values. It's Chip Roy. Chip, it got a little bit choppy there. I'll be able to put it together fine for the audience. Let me end with this. When I saw this idea, and I'm a car guy. You've never been to the house, but I've got a bunch of cars, and I love them. A red-blooded American male who loves that V8 engine sound, all of that stuff. Turbocharged, supercharged, I love it. So pushing electric cars already bothered me. But now we've got a government move that would push a kill switch. Now, thankfully, I've got a bunch of cars that are old enough that you can't put a kill switch on them. But they're pushing a kill switch by a certain year model that would literally allow authorities to not only surveil me constantly, but shut off my car if they feel like it, or force me to blow into a breathalyzer in my car before it starts, and I don't drink. So, Chip, what is this? Is that really going to happen?
18: 5 years ago, Democrats advanced legislation. Unfortunately, Republicans didn't do enough to stop legislation that was driven by Mothers Against Drunk Driving, put technology in our cars that would allegedly use technology to see if your eyes are darting around, that you're unable to drive. And as a result, that's putting government right there in your car that will shut your car down. Now imagine you're a woman and you're getting chased by an attacker, and you race and you get in your car and you're nervous and your eyes are darting, and then your car won't start. Imagine that you're under a cardiac arrest, your husband's a cardiac arrest, and a wife's trying to drive and she's nervous. You cannot do that. And by the way, I think it's an unbelievable restriction on our Fourth Amendment rights to put that kind of surveillance by government mandate in our cars. It'll make it at least $2,000 more expensive. That's an outrage. That's why cars are so expensive now. Bills and legislation and amendments stop it. But the last time we offered an amendment, 57 Republicans voted against the amendment. Stuff where Republicans don't understand that they're perpetuating the very tyrannical many states. And it's the Central Bank Digital, the Foreign Intelligence Surveillance Act. It's the warrantless search of Americans. We've got to stop it. I don't want to put Big Brother in my car with cameras being able to do what we're saying and doing. I think it's a Fourth Amendment violation. I'll fight it as Attorney General, just like I'm fighting it in Congress.
5: Well, I mean, I hope it is dead on arrival. It's got to be. I mean, this country was built on the automotive industry, and we still love our cars. And no, you don't get to surveil me. I mean, I'm against even roadside sobriety checks, although the Supreme Court said they're okay. I'm against them because you're making me, as the government, prove to you that I'm not drunk without you having any information that I might be. I shouldn't have to prove my innocence. I thought that was assumed. This would be that on steroids, wouldn't it?
18: Well, this is part of my concern, right? Is we're being told that this is some sort of basic check on your sobriety. Well, I'm with you. Like, I have a right to go drive my car.
5: Yes.
18: I'm innocent until proven guilty. You don't have some, you know, ability to go check and have some sort of test. And by the way, where does it end, right? I mean,
5: right.
18: You have cameras in here listening to our conversation. This is something we've got to be massively concerned with. And like I said, to tie it all together, the Central Bank Digital Currency, FISA, they're going to collect information on us. They're going to use the digital bank to shut down your ability to buy anything they don't want you to. They won't let you buy gas powered engines. They won't let you buy guns. Like the China you can do, and that's wrong. So I oppose it. I'm going to fight it. I'm going to fight it in Congress. But look, I'm telling you, we've got too many Republicans who will not stand up to fight this stuff. We got the FISA reform package passed 2 weeks ago with the central bank digital currency attached to it, and the Senate wouldn't pass it. They wouldn't even bring it to a vote. This is what we're dealing with. The Save America Act, as you know, I'm the author of that legislation. It's sitting in the Senate, and they won't bring it to a vote at this point because they say they don't have 60.
5: It is Chip Roy, District 21, Republican, great state of Texas. If you're in Texas or even beyond and you want to support his candidacy for attorney general, go to ChipRoy.com. Chip, I appreciate you. I know how busy you are. You're on the road all over this gigantic state that we live in. And making time for my audience and for me is always a pleasure. Thank you.
18: Joe, God bless you. I'll come in the studio next time to make up for the choppiness. I'm on my way from Longview, Tyler. Now I'm heading over to Frisco, Denton, Weatherford, Midland, Odessa on Saturday. I'm covering the state, but God bless you. Everybody go out and vote for Chip Roy for Attorney General. Thanks, Joe.
5: All right. We'll talk to you very soon, Chip. Stay safe. We're back after this. Stay right here.
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4: Here's your KCRG forecast. A little rain on the way for Friday and Friday night. Then it looks like mostly a dry Mother's Day weekend. A clear sky into sunrise, a low of 52. There could be a few scattered storms after 5 p.m. Friday. This really does not look like a big severe weather setup. Brief heavy rain with any storm, high 77. Some scattered storms around Friday evening. Overnight, just some clouds, a low of 53. Clouds early Saturday and gradually clearing, a high of 80. And partly sunny pleasant Sunday for Mother's Day. A little cooler, a low 58. Sunday morning, high 71. I'm meteorologist Mark Thibodeau in the KCRG Storm Center.
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5: State of Texas. 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That is Sam. That is Polo. I am Joe. That's it for tonight. Have a great night. Bye.
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27: Hero rather loses the ball as Wiggins takes it away, and the horn sounds. Game two is over. OKC's in command of this series as a one seed against the number four seeded Lakers. And the Thunder are 8-0 all time when they've led 2-0 in a best of seven playoff series. Streamers cascade down at Paycom Center as Oklahoma City, for the second time in this series, wins by 18, 125-107 the final in this game.
19: 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The OKC Thunder have a 2-0 lead over the Lakers. The Lakers shot 51% from the field. Just wasn't enough. Austin Reeves had a playoff career high 31 points. LeBron James had 23. Pistons have won 5 straight. They took down the Cavs 107-97. In the NHL playoffs, the Hurricanes topped the Flyers 4-1. In baseball, the Rays defeat the Red Sox 8-4.
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28: Still hope.
0: hoping for a deal. I'm Ted Lindner, Fox News. U.S. military says it launched strikes on two Iranian locations, but the Pentagon adds it does not mean there's an end to the ceasefire. U.S. Central Command issuing a statement saying the airstrikes were a self-defense response after an unprovoked Iranian attack. Meanwhile, Iran has said it's still reviewing new U.S. proposals to end the war as President Trump threatens more bombings if no deal is reached. Fox's Trey Yinks with the latest.
1: The Wall Street Journal reports the U.S. proposal includes Iran handing over all enriched material, a 20-year ban on enrichment, a declaration that Iran doesn't seek nuclear weapons, Iran dismantling key nuclear facilities, inspections if violations do occur, and a ban on underground nuclear work. Iran's foreign ministry says the regime is still examining the memorandum, but a response is expected in the hours or days ahead. This comes as we're tracking developments out of the Strait of Hormuz and the Gulf of Oman, where Central Command says an Iranian-flagged vessel attempted to breach the U.S. naval blockade on Wednesday. The tanker was warned multiple times before U.S. forces fired on the ship. The shots came from the 20-millimeter Gatling gun of an F-A-18 Super Hornet.
0: Meantime, a cruise ship at the center of the hantavirus outbreak is headed to a port in the Canary Islands.
6: Some 40 people got off the ship at a mid-Atlantic island after the first man had died, eventually suspected of hantavirus, and left for the U.S. and elsewhere. There's a rush now to trace who left, even if they're showing no symptoms, to try to isolate any more trouble. Three people have died, another five ill, either confirmed or suspected to have contracted hantavirus. Symptoms include fever, respiratory, gastrointestinal distress. The cruise ship will dock Saturday at Tenerife, the Spanish Canary Island. There, the remainder of passengers and crew will be flown to various countries for careful monitoring. In London, Greg Palcon, Fox News.
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14: Now.
0: Well, a man accused of attacking Congresswoman Ilhan Omar with a liquid back in January has now changed his plea to guilty. Fox's Garrett Tenney in Chicago with more.
15: Back in January, when Congresswoman Ilhan Omar was speaking at a town hall calling for then DHS Secretary Kristi Noem to step down, when Kes Mirzak jumped up, rushed her, and sprayed her with a liquid from a syringe while shouting of Noem, "She's not resigning. You are splitting Minnesota apart." That liquid ended up being apple cider vinegar, but Kes Mirzak is now facing up to 8 years in prison for assaulting the Congresswoman. With this plea deal, though, given that he doesn't have a criminal record, prosecutors are recommending he face a maximum of 14 months.
0: The Justice Department investigating a Virginia prosecutor over accusations of preferential treatment to undocumented immigrants. Fox's Jared Halpern has more.
16: The DOJ's Civil Rights Division is looking into allegations the Fairfax County, Virginia prosecutor is violating federal law by considering immigration consequences in charging decisions and plea agreements. Steve Descano, the Commonwealth's attorney for Fairfax County, says his policies are fair, legal, and reflect the values of the community. Republicans, however, have accused Descano of weighing whether an immigrant could be deported in deciding how to pursue criminal cases. Both Descano and the county sheriff are scheduled to testify for the House Judiciary Committee next week. At the White House, Jared Halpern, Fox News.
0: And former FBI Director James Comey asking to cancel his upcoming court appearance in the state of North Carolina, saying it was unnecessary because he's already surrendered in the state of Virginia. The Department of Justice is supporting the request. Comey was charged in a two-count indictment last week with knowingly and willfully communicating a threat against President Trump by posting an Instagram photo of seashells in the numerical arrangement of 8647. Comey arguing it reflected a political message, not a call to violence. I'm Ted Lindner. This Fox News.
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18: Here's your KZRG forecast. We'll see a generally clear sky into sunrise, a low of 52. There could be a few widely scattered storms on Friday. Certainly not going to be a washout. Afternoon high Friday in the mid to upper 70s. I'm meteorologist Mark Thibodeau in the KZRG Storm Center.
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0: From the heartland of America and the gateway to the West, good morning, good evening, wherever you may be, across the nation, around the world. I'm George Norrie. This is Coast to Coast AM. Later tonight, what happens after we die? Here's what's happening. Human brain tissue has been found to contain far more microplastics than other organs in the body, with the highest levels in people diagnosed with dementia. Ultra-processed foods, which make up more than half of the calories consumed in the U.S., are a major delivery vehicle for these plastic particles. A blood-filtering medical procedure shows early promise as a way to remove these microplastics from the body, but scientists say more measurement tools are needed before it can be confirmed to work. What a story. A U.S. strike on Iran's Keshem port in the Strait of Hormuz and the Bandar Abbas were reported Thursday, according to U.S. officials, saying that this was neither a restart of the war nor an end to the ceasefire. The U.S. military also struck Iran's naval checkpoint in Minab. With more, here's Tom Danheiser. Tommy?
1: Yeah, George, U.S. Central Command reported Thursday that American forces responded with self-defense strikes on Iranian targets after three Navy destroyers came under missile and drone fire but were not struck. The U.S. military targeted Bandar Abbas and Geshem, two Iranian ports near the Strait of Hormuz. U.S. President Donald Trump said the ceasefire with Iran is still in effect, calling the latest U.S. strikes against the country a love tap as the U.S. military blockade on Iranian ports remains. The attacks came as Iran and the U.S. were working with mediators to formulate a one-page framework to restart negotiations aimed at ending the conflict. Meanwhile, Saudi Arabia and Kuwait lifted restrictions on the U.S. military's use of their bases and airspace, easing a hurdle for President Trump's operation in the Strait. And oil prices are volatile, recovering slightly after a sharp 15% drop caused by hopes for a U.S.-Iran deal to reopen the Strait of Hormuz, with WTI hovering around $95 to $98 a barrel and Brent crude near $100 to $102.
0: Thank you, Thomas. The slowing labor market is posing a challenge to recent college graduates looking to begin their careers, with many new graduates finding work in southern cities. A study by ADP using data to compare the 53 largest metro areas in the U.S. based on hiring, wages, and affordability for workers in their 20s with college degrees. It found that Birmingham, Alabama, and Tampa, Florida were at the top of the list of destinations for fresh graduates embarking on careers. Other cities that followed: San Jose, California, Columbus, Ohio, in the rankings. How about that? Snacks maker Utz this week issued a recall of select bags of potato chips over their potential contamination with salmonella. The Pennsylvania company said in a notice posted by the U.S. Food and Drug Administration that the announcement followed a recall issued by one of its ingredient suppliers. Let's check in with food safety coach Jeff Nelkin. Jeff, potato chips now with salmonella? There's no, nothing sacred.
2: Oh, well, that's for sure. And they've kind of started investigating and looking at a supplier of dry milk that they were checking it out. They're still investigating it. It's a voluntary recall. They haven't actually fingered the salmonella per se. But if people have any symptoms of fever, diarrhea, nausea, vomiting, certainly see your physician. And I have a number where people can 9 to 5 contact the Utz people. Their number is 877-423-0149, and it's their customer care, so they can ask specifically questions about products they may have on hand.
0: Very great. Thank you, Jeff. Jeff's website, NelkinFoodSafetyCoach.com. A group of popular American pastors have warned that President Donald Trump's release of alien files could shatter Christian beliefs. They have claimed that U.S. intelligence officials have held a series of meetings with them and told them to prepare churches to hold the Christian community together in the wake of revelation shockwaves. Popular evangelist Pastor Perry Stone said that the alien files could include reports and possibly videos.

0: Those of aliens and extraterrestrial spacecraft. That's an amazing story. Here's retired Army Lieutenant Colonel Kevin Randall with his report of the week. Kevin, what do you have for us?
1: Well, nothing that spectacular, I'm afraid.
0: What a story.
1: Yeah, absolutely. But here's an interesting item. John Greenwald has learned that NASA is again speculating about the discovery of alien life. There were internal documents showing that NASA personnel are currently developing a protocol for the contact, which is building on work that had been done as far back as 2020. The impact of the discovery on life on other planets dealt with whether it was microscopic to what would happen if they discovered a complex civilization. Even the discovery of microscopic organisms or just plants and animals would change our perception of the universe. But here's the thing that I have been saying for years. According to a study done in the 1960s by the Brookings Institute, anytime a technologically superior civilization meets a technologically inferior civilization, that technologically inferior civilization ceases to exist. Not necessarily by conquest or warfare, but the mere introduction of the technology changes the world around them. An iron cooking pot is far superior to a clay pot. A firearm, especially revolvers or repeating rifles, were superior to bows and arrows and knives. And while indigenous warriors could pick up the weapons and ammunition left after battle, they did not have the infrastructure to create their own rifles, repair the weapons if they broke, and they couldn't make ammunition. The introduction of those weapons altered their society. Anthropological research has proved this point time and again. In one case, the anthropologist, to induce the natives to talk to him, gave them steel axes. The problem in the society was that the leaders of the tribe held stone axes, and if somebody needed an axe, he or she was required to ask for it from those leaders. But a steel axe is far superior to a stone axe, and by handing them out, the anthropologist had undermined part of the societal structure. The point is that our civilization will not survive contact with a technologically advanced race. It will be altered, but then the changes might be good for everybody. Now we have Admiral Timothy Koyaudet on record as saying that aliens are hiding in our oceans. Because of the vastness of the seas, and we are unable to routinely search the bottom of the oceans, we don't see them. But there are many reports of UFOs either diving into the ocean or rising out of it. The Sag Harbor case or crash from 1968 makes the case. According to work done by Chris Stiles and Don Ledger, who uncovered Canadian government documents reporting on this, we have solid evidence of the crash. They interviewed dozens, including military officers, religious leaders, police, and local population, who added credibility to their report. According to the document, ships were quickly over the site, and these included both Canadian and American military vessels. They detected something sitting on the harbor floor for several days. Eventually, it seemed to disappear as if it slipped away underwater. Goyaudet said during a 2015 naval exercise, pilots from the USS Theodore Roosevelt reported UFOs. If nothing else, these UFOs posed a safety risk to aerial operations. Finally, he told Congress that the government was withholding information about UFOs. This, of course, suggests the claim that transparency is little more than a myth at the moment, I must say. President Trump, answering a question about alien visitation, said, and I quote, "I think we're going to be releasing as much as we can in the near future. I've interviewed people. I've interviewed some pilots, very solid people, and they said they saw things you wouldn't believe. So we're going to be reading about it," end quote. So that's kind of ties in with what you said, George, and that's what I have for tonight.
0: All right, Kevin, we'll keep our eyes on that story. Thank you very much. Kevin Randall talking about UFOs. FBI Director Kash Patel criticized Arizona law enforcement for its handling of the investigation into Nancy Guthrie's suspected abduction, saying the FBI was initially kept out of the probe. Guthrie, the 84-year-old mother of NBC Today show host Savannah Guthrie, was last seen by family members on January 31st at the Tucson home of her older daughter, Annie. In a moment, investigative attorney Mark Shaw joins us. We'll talk about this incredible case next on Coast to Coast AM. There's nothing better than getting a great night's sleep, and you get that with Ghostbed, because Ghostbed doesn't build mattresses.

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0: And welcome back to Coast, George Norrie with you. We've got a fascinating and informative program for you tonight. For the first couple hours, Mark Shaw will be with us, author and attorney, former criminal defense attorney whose focus was on high-profile murder cases. He's been a legal analyst for ESPN, ABC, CNN, regular guest for us. And he has looked at all kinds of different episodes that have occurred on this planet. He's the author of the bestseller, The Reporter Who Knew Too Much, about Dorothy Kilgallen, as well as his most recent book, Abuse of Power. Tonight, we are going to talk about the missing case of Nancy Guthrie. Mark, welcome to the show, my friend. How you been?
3: Thank you so much for having me, George. I really appreciate it. Thank you.
0: I can't think of a better person to talk to about this bizarre case. It's one of the strangest I have ever heard of in a long time. How about you?
3: Well, it is, and yet I'll tell you what, if I may, what caught my eye about this case is that I see similarities. You know, I'm a historian. I see similarities. And as you know, my books have focused on the Marilyn Monroe death, the JFK death, Dorothy Kilgallen's death, Robert Kennedy's death. And I see similarities right off the bat because in each of those cases, we had these calamities, these confusions with regard to the start of the investigation or even if there was an investigation. And now we're faced with the same situation here. Kesh Patel is lambasting the local authorities. They say, the local authorities and the sheriff say, we've been cooperating. I mean, it unfortunately tangles up what has to be done to really investigate what happened to this woman back in February, end of January, February, because that's what this is all about. It's a tragedy. She and her family are victims, and they require justice. And unfortunately, as you know, George, I've said in my books and whatever, in each of the ones I just talked about, there didn't end up being justice. And that's what has to happen here. So I decided I'd take your invitation, accept your invitation, so that maybe I can give a fresh approach to what's happened here and look at how we can do some positive things for the Guthrie family so they can get some answers to what happened to Nancy.
0: I want to get your thoughts tonight, Mark, on the motives that might be out there for this. What I find bizarre is the ransom has just fallen off. And I think many of the ransom demands have been phony, There may have been one or two real ones initially, but something happened. Whether she may have died right away and they're afraid, the kidnappers are afraid they're going to get charged with murder or something like that. Something bizarre happened. What do you think the motive was for this?
3: Well, when you look at the motive, it can be revenge, of course. It can be retribution against the family. It can be for financial gain and all of that. I never bought the financial situation. It just was too crazy, and unfortunately got into the media and TMZ and all that kind of stuff. It just didn't make sense to me. The next one I looked at, was this just a burglary gone awry, that somehow or another they or he and or they went into that home and they were just going

0: where you've got federal officials and you've got local, you're just asking for trouble. And I don't know if Kesh Patel is telling the truth or the sheriff's telling the truth or whatever, but that really set off a damaging start. And as you know, George, the first few days when something happens, a crime or whatever, are the most important.
1: Sure.
0: And this got off to a terrible start. They're still arguing about what's going on and so forth. And it's going to be difficult now to get it back on track.
1: And they found blood out there and that belonged to Nancy Guthrie. So something happened there, too.
0: Yes, but think about who found the blood. It wasn't the sheriff's department. It wasn't the federal authorities. It was a reporter for News Nation.
1: Yeah.
0: All right?
1: Good point.
0: Come on. I mean, these blood drops couldn't have been that difficult to find. And for whatever reason, I can't remember how quick it was that they found him, but this reporter, and I give him all the credit, he and his news team found the blood drops. And that is just sensational evidence, and especially in the days of DNA and technical and everything else like that. Now, the problem between the authorities and you know the federal people and the local people is that the federal people say that they sent those DNA samples to I believe it was a DNA place in Florida. When they should have gone to Quantico, all right? Oh, I don't know. I'm not an expert on those kinds of things. But for whatever reason, what are we, 3 months later, and we still don't have any real good analysis of the DNA blood that the reporter found? Now, that's disgraceful to the family, in my opinion.
1: And Kesh Patel, the head of the FBI, said they went to Google. They went to Google to get the videos.
0: I guess. I don't know who we believe here. All I know is we're now at a situation for where we're not one step closer to what happened to this poor woman, and her family keeps going through hell every single day with regard to this. I saw where Savannah has said that her mother, she believes, is with the good Lord. So obviously she believes now that there might not be a possibility of finding her alive. I hate to think that way. I like to think there could be a miracle with regard to it, but what has to happen now is to really focus on who's responsible for this, and I have some ideas as to how that may happen.
1: Okay, we'll get into a lot of that. I want you to tell me a little bit of Savannah Guthrie. What's her background exactly?
0: Well, I'm not the greatest researcher in the world, but the first thing I would have done if I would have been heading up this investigation was go to a great article by a guy named David Lott, who wrote a book from law student to lawyer to host of the Today Show, an interview with Savannah Guthrie. I have her right in front of me. And it really talks about the remarkable journey that this woman had. She started out, you know, doing local news there in Tucson. And then she decided, you know, she thought that was where she wanted to go. And she went ahead and she, decided, look, I may want to be a lawyer too. So she took the LSA test and so on and so forth. And she did end up being a lawyer. But there's also some problems, you know, along the way. I would look at each step that she took with regard to what happened, including when she finally went to NBC and got on the Today Show and all of the people that she met along the way. I would double my investigation of anybody that she met during that particular time and go ahead and try to see if there's one quick thing, George. One thing I learned when I was a criminal defense lawyer, and I represented these people who committed reprehensible crimes. They wanted to tell somebody that they did it. It's human nature. And I believe that whoever was responsible for Nancy Guthrie's death is wanting to tell somebody, already has told somebody, or will tell somebody in the future. And so I would send my detectives to bars, to bowling alleys, to any place at all where this man might be, because I'm telling you right now, he has told somebody about this. And we can learn an awful lot also by looking at the life and times of Savannah Guthrie. And I want to make sure I say one thing. She's a victim here, too. And none of she hasn't been at fault for, I don't believe, anything that I've found in her background at all. But it's now necessary to go through

0: each person that she, you know, she was a lawyer with a famous firm. She did all these things. Then she got on the Today Show. Someplace along the line, in my opinion, she offended somebody. And that person has held that inside. We're going to talk about an interview she also did with Donald Trump, because that caused a lot of friction with Trump. And there can be, in this political climate, some people who hated her for the way that she supposedly abused him and all that 6 years ago. So I see all these theories. I see all these profilers and everything. What I haven't seen is action that's going to give some relief to this family.
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1: Fox News, I'm Sue Guzman. The U.S. military fired on Iranian military targets in response to missile, drone, and small boat attacks by the regime. Fox's Ashley Webster.
2: U.S. Central Command saying that, look, U.S. forces intercepted these unprovoked Iranian attacks and responded with self-defense strikes to targeted launch sites within Iran. The Iranian attack came as U.S. Navy destroyers were crossing the Strait of Hormuz to the Gulf of Oman.
1: The UAE says it came under Iranian drone and missile attacks on Friday. We're learning more about the man behind a mass shooting in Texas in March. Fox's Carmen Roberts.
3: The FBI says the man who shot and killed three people and injured more than a dozen others at a bar in downtown Austin, Texas, acted alone. And there's no evidence any foreign terrorist group supported or directed him.
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11: Here's your KCRG forecast. A little rain on the way for Friday and Friday night. Then it looks like mostly a dry Mother's Day weekend. A clear sky and a sunrise, a low of 52. There could be a few scattered storms after 5 p.m. Friday. This really does not look like a big severe weather setup. Brief heavy rain with any storm, high 77. Some scattered storms around Friday evening. Overnight, just some clouds, a low of 53. Clouds early Saturday, then gradually clearing, a high of 80. And partly sunny pleasant Sunday for Mother's Day. A little cooler, a low 58. Sunday morning, high 71. I'm meteorologist Mark Thibodeau in the KCRG Storm Center.
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1: We'll be back in a moment with more with Mark Shaw as we talk about the sad and incredible case of the missing Nancy Guthrie. We'll take calls with him next hour on Coast to Coast so you can become part of the program. 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
1: And welcome back, George Norrie, along with Mark Shaw, as we talk about the case of the missing Nancy Guthrie. Mark, the Tucson home that Nancy was in belongs apparently to her older daughter, Annie Guthrie. How in the world did break-in kidnappers even know Nancy was in that house?
7: Well, they may not have, but it's just these things don't have any logic to it, but I don't see investigations of that, George. You're such a smart man and a man of the truth. You just brought that up. I haven't read much about that at all, and that's one of the problems here. You know, you asked me the last time when I was on your program, why have I spent 10, 15 years or whatever looking into Marilyn's case and JFK's and Dorothy's and even Sirhan's case and all of that? It's because I look at these people as clients of mine in some ways, just like I had clients when I was a criminal defense lawyer. And so I defend them. I want to be able to find out what happened. And that's what has to happen here. I don't see that Nancy Guthrie has anybody totally involved with defending her, finding out what happened to her, and everything. And they're missing these clues. You know, Dorothy was great with the assassination of JFK, with looking for small clues. And I don't see any, shoe leather, let's call it, with a detective out there going from house to house or whatever. Just listen to this with Savannah. 2004, she goes to Court TV. Then in 2007, she moves to NBC News. And then she joins the Today Show in 2011. And then she becomes co-host there. I mean, this is good ground for things. When she was a lawyer, did she offend people when she was in court? I haven't seen anybody looking into those kinds of things. But that's where we'll find the answers, I believe, because just like you mentioned, I hadn't thought of that either. But why in the world have they not looked into what happened there? It's kind of, why in the world, George, with these high-profile cases, are the investigations or lack thereof always confusing, always complex, no common sense, and so on and so forth? These people like Nancy Guthrie or are not getting the same sort of fairness from the investigation, Guthrie, from the investigations that the person on the street gets. And so that's what bothers me, and it really keeps me up at night, especially with this case, because just think, George, how life changed for that woman. One night in, I guess, the end of January or first part of February, everything is great in her life. She's so proud of Savannah. She's with her family and everything like that. And then this guy puts on this costume, whatever you want to call it, and comes to the front door and comes in there and abducts her, and life changes in a blink. That is just awful that those kind of things can happen in our country, and we've got to help these people find the truth about what happened.
1: And what happened to the ransom demands? I find bizarre. Even to this day, you would think they would try to get something for it.
7: Well, yeah, you would, but I don't think that's the motive. I still believe that somewhere along the line, maybe they got sick and tired of seeing Savannah on the Today Show, or there's something else, and I would strongly suggest, I'm going to suggest to you right now this. I think the Guthrie family would be very smart to go ahead and hire a private investigator, perhaps a retired detective or somebody like that, and get them involved in this particular investigation so that they don't have a grudge to bear like apparently the sheriff has with the federal authorities or what else that way. I'm sure hopefully they could afford that. Get somebody involved who doesn't have any allegiance to anybody. And let that person, a woman or a man, whatever it is, and go ahead and look into these parts of the case that haven't been addressed, including, as I said, I'm sure because of my experience defending the worst crooks in the world, that they want to tell somebody about this. It's human nature, George. You can't just, you know, they want the headlines in some ways. Sure, they're scared and so on and so forth that way. But I'm telling you right now, there's somebody out there or maybe two or three people there in Tucson who know who this is, and he has told them exactly what he did and why, and perhaps can give some peace to the family in terms of what happened to Nancy.
1: I think you're right, Mark. Somebody else knows something about what's going on here. We're coming up on 49 years since Jimmy Hoffa disappeared. We still don't know where he is. We have our speculation. I do. I was one of the last reporters to talk to him in 77. But in this particular case, will they ever find Nancy Guthrie?
7: Unless they change the methods of what they're doing, they won't. Something's got to have a spark. Now, they say they're looking at DNA material, again, DNA evidence and so on and so forth. But there's got to be somebody in charge here who is commanding the investigation and takes a looks at it out of the box and goes forward and says, all right, let's look into Savannah Guthrie. Let's look into Nancy. Did she offend anybody? Is there somebody in their family that did? Were they upset when Matt Lauer was taken off of the Today Show and because of his issues that he had? And Savannah became, you know, the co-host. There's something like that, and it's out there. And I'd like to see them be able to bring somebody in that represents the Guthrie family and let them look into all of this, because I think that's the key to the truth.
1: And maybe tonight, listening to this program, somebody out there, Mark, knows something, and it's time for them to tell.
7: Well, I hope that's one of the reasons I wanted to come on there. I know what respect people have for you, George, and I hope people know that I'm a person of the truth, as you are. And I would, you know, they can get in touch with me if they want. I'm sure they could with you. And I would be glad to go ahead and do whatever I could to move this case forward. If they have to raise money to go ahead and hire a private investigator or whatever it may be, I'd chip in with that. And I'm sure people around the world would. So some way or another, I hope that Savannah may hear what we've talked about here. And they go out and they find somebody who's credible and has the credentials to go out there and start new today, tomorrow, and go out there and figure out exactly why this person did it and who knows how he did it and so on and so forth. That's the key to the truth.
1: Mark, do you think there's any possibility that Nancy Guthrie may still be alive?
7: I do. And I truly believe that that could be possible. And why would we not want to think that way? It could be, you know, that somebody, we don't know that much about this person. I saw this documentary with the profilers on there and everything, but that's a lot of guesswork. That's a lot of speculation. Could this person be mentally disturbed? Could this person somehow or another, be the type of person who would go ahead and abduct her? And maybe it was a mistake to do so, and there's a cabin out in the middle of the desert someplace or something, and he's taking care of her. I saw one thing that was interesting today, and I don't know if it could make a difference or not. But apparently, there's the possibility that Nancy Guthrie may have been taken to Mexico. And if she did, then the prescription drugs are much easier to get in Mexico than they are the United States. Maybe this person has some sort of morality within them, and he's not going to go ahead and do anything that would cost this woman her life. I want to believe that. And because she has some ailments, she needs prescription drugs and things like that, I'd like to think there's some good in this guy. And at some particular point, he'll decide that he wants to come out with the truth, or he wants to go ahead and keep her alive, because obviously the alternative is something that is going to put him in prison for the rest of his life or whatever it may be. So I'm going to bet on him that at some point he's going to come forward and that he's taking care of Nancy someplace right now.
1: Or why doesn't he even send an anonymous letter somewhere to somebody explaining what's going on?
7: Well, I had that happen with a case where I represented a gentleman who had kidnapped a woman and put her in the trunk of a car and drove around with her and everything else like that. And it was a very difficult case for me to represent him. And finally, actually, after we met and we talked and everything, he was able to get a hold of the family and tell them where their son was and that kind of thing, because there was some guilt in his mind and everything. But also, you know, this person has to be scared. Frightened. what's going to happen if he comes clean? What's going to happen if this or that occurs? So I think that's the reason why they wouldn't do that. But I still believe that there's somebody out there that he's talked to about this. And I just hope that at some point that person, and that person is scared as well, because they're afraid they'll be targeted as not,
8: right,
7: and so on and so forth. But in the mix of all of that, you know, I'm a very positive person. I still think Nancy Guthrie, I don't know why I keep saying that. Nancy is alive. And I'm going to keep praying that something's going to happen that's going to break this case wide open.
1: I hope you're right on that respect, Mark. I'm not sure, though. But do you think if the kidnapper, the abductor, would do a mea culpa, they might say to him, okay, we're not going to charge you with this or that, but we're going to give you this?
7: The smartest thing he could probably do is get himself a good criminal defense lawyer, okay? And I'd represent the guy. Maybe people get upset with my saying that, but I would, and I know there's much better lawyers than me. Talk to somebody that way. Tell them what happened. I would bet my life on it that a lawyer could negotiate a deal with the authorities where if he is brought back alive, that they would go ahead and make some sort of a plea bargain. It might be one that people wouldn't be happy about. But the most important thing right now, number one, is getting her back. Well, that's the only thing, in my opinion, getting her back alive. And, of course, behind that is for this person to be responsible for his acts. But I like to look at the fact that if this person is listening or somebody tells him about what we've talked about, that he goes and finds a criminal defense lawyer, I can help him find one, or you can, or whatever, Tom can. I mean, we can do that, and if we could be an intermediary to helping with this, I'm sure we would feel very, very good about ourselves.
1: What would authorities do if he contacted them and say, she's passed on, she died of a heart attack the moment I went and got her and I took her body? Would they give him some leniency or not?
7: I believe so. Again, because what's most important here, first is, if she's alive. Second is that this family has to have some closure to this. I mean, I can't imagine, can you, George, what it's like every day for Savannah and the rest of the family? I don't know how she goes on the Today Show and puts a smile on her face. God love her. Because you got to know that she's not only concerned about what happened to her mother, but she's worried about how she was treated. What about that blood? I mean, I don't know how she sleeps at night. I couldn't. It'd be very difficult. So if this man went to the authorities or got a lawyer and went to the authorities, and there could be some peace for this family, I will bet you that they would go ahead and make some sort of a plea bargain with this guy and get some peace for this family.
1: If somebody's listening tonight and knows something, really knows something definitive, who should they call, the FBI or Pima County?
7: Boy, that's a tough one, isn't it? I think this person talks to a lawyer. That's the first thing. But second, I'm not much on federal authorities, I must tell you. So I believe, yes, this sheriff has been besieged with incompetence and everything else that way and all that. But I think in his heart he's a good man. So I would suggest that be the person that they go to. Right now it's a state crime, okay, so it's within the state. Now, she was taken across the borders and things, that could be happening. But I think that's the place to start with the sheriff.
1: Is it a situation where if a lawyer gets a call, does that lawyer have the right to call authorities and say, you're not going to believe this, but?
7: Only with permission. He'd have to have permission of his client to do that, and I would for sure make sure that he got it in writing and everything else like that. But you hope she's going to get the right type of lawyer that is going to say to themselves, you know, I'm in a position where I can do a number of things here, but the main thing is that I can help give some peace to this family, and I'm going to go ahead and contact the sheriff's department. I'll negotiate some sort of a deal and whatever, and be able to bring some closure to this. Forget all this stuff that's about the money or the DNA or anything else like that. Let's put a stop to that and figure out how to get closure for this family. That's what I would hope a lawyer would do.
1: That would be one of the most important things. Why does there seem to be odds between the locals and the FBI?
7: Well, I hate to speculate, but apparently a few years ago there was some RICO allegations against the sheriff. Now, people can correct me if I'm wrong, but I saw today that the deputy sheriff, maybe you saw it too, deputy sheriff came forward in the Tucson Police Department or Sheriff's Office, I guess Sheriff's Office, and said that this whole thing is a mess. The investigation was a mess from the beginning. These people didn't know what they were doing, and so on and so forth. And then he mentioned that about a few years ago, and I didn't have time to look into it, but apparently there were some hard feelings on the sheriff's part for him being investigated. So that just throws something else into it for sure.
1: And do we know if any neighbors saw or heard anything?
7: You know, that's kind of stop too. I don't get it with regard to this investigation. You know, it's just as bad as the ones I talked about with Dorothy and Marilyn and JFK and all of that. It's incomplete. It's inconsistent. It's not the kind of justice that they deserve. And this is not the kind of justice that the family deserves, the justice is just not there in these kinds of cases, especially for the Samantha and the family and Nancy and so on and so forth. So it's all about justice, in my opinion, and I feel like that is possible here, some way or another. That can happen and can get some closure with regard to the family, especially.
1: Mark, we're going to take a short break and come back and take phone calls with you. Mark Shaw with us as we talk about the strange case of the missing 84-year-old Nancy Guthrie. If you know anything about what might be going on, call the FBI, call the Pima County Sheriff's Department in the Tucson area, and help them out. We'll be back in a moment on Coast to Coast AM.
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0: When storms hit, not only can you hear play-by-play updates on News Talk KZRG, but now you can also see them roll in with KZRG's Eye in the Sky, powered by Superior Roofing and Construction. 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
6: Ceasefire under strain. I'm Sue Guzman, Fox News. United Arab Emirates says it's responding to a missile and drone attack from Iran on Friday, and it comes as the U.S. carried out retaliatory strikes on Iranian military facilities Thursday. This after American ships came under attack in the Strait of Hormuz. Fox's Kevin Cork reports.
7: Despite continued suffering by the Iranian people and the billowing capacity problems, it also continues to get hammered by U.S. forces. CENTCOM telling Fox tonight that American forces responded with self-defense strikes on Iran targets after three U.S. Navy destroyers came under missile and drone fire. Now, multiple reports tell us that the military targeted three Iranian ports abutting the strait, Bandar Abbas, Bandar Kargan, and Keshem. Here's what the president said about Iran on Truth Social. Iran's not a normal country. They are led by lunatics. If they had the chance to use a nuclear weapon, they would do it without question.
6: President Trump is threatening new tariffs on Europe if a trade agreement is not reached soon. Here's Fox's Jared Halpern.
8: The European Union Parliament has yet to formally approve a trade deal with the U.S. announced last year in Scotland. Now President Trump says the 27-member EU has until July 4th to deliver its side of the deal, or tariffs would jump much higher. President Trump says he set that deadline during a phone call with European Commission President Ursula von der Leyen. The agreement would cap tariffs at 15% on most imports from Europe and zero out European tariffs on most American goods. At the White House, Jared Halpern, Fox News.
6: Florida Governor Ron DeSantis saying Thursday that the immigration detention center known as Alligator Alcatraz in the Everglades was always meant to be temporary. His comments come the same day the New York Times reported state and federal officials were in talks to shut down the facility. America's listening to Fox News.
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0: Now.
6: President Trump spoke briefly with reporters Thursday near the reflecting pool in Washington and addressed concerns about the cruise ship with an outbreak of hantavirus.
10: I think you're going to be told everything and you already have. It's very much, we hope, under control. It was the ship, and I think we're going to make a full report about it tomorrow. We have a lot of people, a lot of great people studying it. It should be fine. We hope.
6: At least three people have died. Five others are infected with the virus. Health officials in several countries trying to identify and follow people who may have been exposed to the virus on the cruise ship. Nearly a dozen people facing federal charges of running an international drug ring in the U.S. Fox's Carmen Roberts reports.
11: After a two-year investigation, U.S. Attorney for D.C., Jeanine Pirro, announces the indictment of 11 people on charges of operating a huge international drug operation.
12: This was a sophisticated transnational network run by well-educated individuals with MBAs and college degrees. They wanted to start a drug empire.
11: Pirro says the drug ring, stretching from South Korea and Los Angeles to the East Coast, has been funneling methamphetamine and GBL, a date rape precursor, into D.C. and other cities. Carmen Roberts, Fox News.
6: South Korean authorities arrested five people, including a woman they say was distributing GBL worldwide. At least three people were injured in a shooting at a Publix grocery store in Somerville, South Carolina. Berkeley County Sheriff Dwayne Lewis described the victim's injuries.
13: Two victims were had some minor injuries, minor gunshot wounds, and then one individual who we believe is the target received two gunshot wounds and is in surgery.
6: The Sheriff Lewis says three suspects are currently in custody. I'm Sue Guzman. This is Fox News.
0: Spring brings fresh blooms, ball games, and backyard barbecues. But it also brings powerful storms. 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
15: Here's your KZRG forecast. We'll see a generally clear sky into sunrise, a low of 52. There could be a few widely scattered storms on Friday. Certainly not going to be a washout. Afternoon high Friday in the mid to upper 70s. I'm meteorologist Mark Thibodeau in the KZRG Storm Center.
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1: We're with investigative attorney Mark Shaw talking about the case of missing Nancy Guthrie, 84 years old, disappeared 3 months ago. She is the daughter, the mother of Savannah Guthrie from the Today Show. If you know any information, please call the FBI or the Pima County Sheriff's Department in Tucson, Arizona tomorrow, if you would. We're going to come back in a moment with Mark and take calls in just a second on Coast to Coast. 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
1: And welcome back to Coast, George Norrie, along with Mark Shaw. Mark, thank you for coming on and talking about this incredible story. It's one of the saddest I've come across in a long time.
4: What's that?
1: This story is very sad, isn't it?
4: It is, all around. All around, and the only thing that can be done now is to do everything possible with somebody out there coming forward and telling what somebody told them, and then the authorities going ahead and finding her alive, or second, at least somehow or another bring some closure to this by their are being able to figure out exactly what happened here. And the person can be brought to justice, whatever it may be. There's all kinds of ways that there still can be, I don't know, you can't call it a happy ending, that's for sure. But there can be some closure to this, and that's the most important thing, I think.
1: And if she's alive and comes back safely, then I think you do have a happy ending.
4: Well, yes, and I still think it's possible. I don't know. I have a feeling. You know, I represented a lot of bad people when I was a criminal defense lawyer and so on and so forth that way. But there always was something good in their heart. And I think that this very well could have been possibly, you know, hey, it's a very nice home. It's enclosed, there's nobody around there or anything else like that if you look at it, which is a kind of a bad thing now. But they decided, look, you know, whatever their stature is in life, I'm going to go in there and steal what I can and sell it and everything. And then all at once they come to that door or whatever. If you can't figure out exactly why they were hiding their identity so much, but you can't use an awful lot of logic with regard to anybody that's doing that kind of thing. And all at once, there she is. And it may have been as scared as she was. And perhaps what they did is that I don't know how that blood got on the cement or whatever, who knows, but they could have very well taken her through the trees and everything else and put her in a van and taken her away. And then what am I going to do about this? What am I going to do for her? And I don't think it had anything to do with the ransom. And so they've been thinking now for 3 months, what am I going to do with this woman? Hopefully they've gotten her the drugs she needs, the prescriptions and everything. And I still feel like there could be a ray of light here.
1: What about the lowlifes, Mark, who send in phony ransom letters?
4: Well, that's just, it's awful that they would do something like that. You know, I wanted to be careful tonight to talk about Samantha with some things that could have happened in her past where somebody was offended by her or whatever that way. But I think that I felt like I was going to go ahead and do it because maybe there'll be somebody that'll come forward with that. But she didn't do anything wrong, Savannah. Nancy didn't do anything wrong. And now those people, if they went ahead and did what they did with the ransom notes and things like that, I don't have much respect for them, for sure.
1: To the phones we go. Let's go to Bob in Arizona. Welcome to the show. Bob, go ahead.
5: Yeah, I was a detective and investigator with the district attorney's office for 32 years. And I agree with Mark on one of his theories there. I really think that this may have been an ex-con who was had been to prison because he was identified by his victim. And I think this guy that was an upscale neighborhood, and this guy went in there not expecting to be anybody in there, and there was, and he probably ended up hitting this woman or doing something to her. That's what caused the blood. Took her with him. And unfortunately, I don't think she's alive because this person probably went to prison for the same thing, and he got identified by his victim. And if I was...
1: You there, Bob? Oh, boy, they got him clipped off, didn't they? Wow.
4: I guess so. He makes a lot of sense with regard to what he's saying, because, yes, there is that situation where if she is kept alive, that she can identify him, although that with that, I don't know what you call it, costume or whatever else he had on, if he kept it on, then she wouldn't have been able to identify him, but he makes good sense in terms of what he's talking about for sure.
1: Do we know if Nancy Guthrie went to the door to open it, or did he break in?
4: Well, I think that's the problem here that we have. I don't think that has ever been reconciled as to what really occurred. I still find it just fascinating that a reporter and a news crew has to find that blood there. So that makes me wonder about any investigation, both with the door and inside the home or whatever that way. You get these crime scenes, and we've seen that with Dorothy and Marilyn and JFK and so on and so forth. You see that where the crime scene is compromised. Well, if that's the case and all these people are walking around, you know, the detectives and the news people, and that's what happened here, I mean, it compromises the crime scene, and then that puts you about 50 steps behind going forward with your investigation. I don't know, George. I haven't read any reliable accounts of what really happened there, what they think happened with this guy who ended up at the front door.
1: First-time caller Hank is with us in Sherman Oaks, California. Hank, go ahead.
6: I heard you discussing how somebody found Mrs. Guthrie's house. And I wanted to say that Savannah publicized her mother on her own show. Mm-hmm. She did a lot of things with her mother on TV. I thought it was very odd that somebody at her level as a anchor would bring her own mother on the show. But everybody would know that watched that show knows what her mother looks like, knows where her mother lives. Savannah talked about going back there. So it was well publicized. But so maybe to her own detriment that she brought her mother on her show.
4: You know what you just said. I'm gonna interrupt for a minute because you've just produced a possible motive. That somebody was disgusted, let's say, use that word, disgusted with this Savannah woman bringing her mother on the Today Show and so on and so forth and everything else. Maybe they didn't like the smile on their faces. Maybe they didn't like how they talked. Maybe they were jealous. I mean, you can't tell, but you just came up with some motives that should be looked into. Because somebody was offended by what occurred here, in my opinion, and that's they went to the extremes of abducting Nancy.
1: Is it conceivable, Mark, that the abductor is from way out of state somewhere, some other state, not just Arizona?
4: I'd be surprised, but I'm never surprised at anything when I'm doing my research. I'll just quickly tell you, I have a new book coming out in September. I've been able to connect Dorothy Kilgallen with the famous aviator Amelia Earhart in the 1930s.
1: Really?
4: Yeah. And
1: book yourself back on the show for that.
4: Well, thank you. And I'm going to be able to provide what I believe is the most reliable outcome as to how Amelia Earhart perished at sea. And I didn't start out to find that kind of thing. But it's amazing, these two pioneering women in the 1930s knew each other, they were kind of kindred spirits and everything. And every step of the way, my wife can tell you, every once in a while I go, wow, because it's with all of my books, something happens, I think it's the good Lord, he wakes me up in midnight and gives me all the ideas and everything like that. But no stone should be unturned, to use a cliche here, with regard to what happened. And that gentleman could be right. The motive can be, Dorothy always looked at the smallest clues, and that's how she, you know, she didn't believe Jack Ruby when he was talking about how sorry he was that JFK died and all of this, and so she took that on and went ahead, and I think she's the most credible reporter to have covered the JFK assassination. So we can't tell. So that's what bothers me here is that, okay, it was the ransom. Well, then that left. It was some of the people talking about this there, and that's gone. There's no definitive strategy here, in my opinion, and that's why I still suggest that if the Guthrie family wants to do something with this, they hire their own person, just like the gentleman who was on here, a retired detective who had looked into this, and he only has one allegiance, and that's to the family.
1: Good point. Let's go to Lewis in Pennsylvania, east of the Rockies. Lewis, thank you. Go ahead.
7: Hey, George, thank you for taking my call. I have a few comments and a two-pronged question for Mr. Shaw.
1: Sure thing.
7: First of all, Mr. Shaw, I want to thank you for all your investigative work, and maybe someday the American public will find out what happened to JFK and all these other books that you've written.
4: Yes, thank you.
7: And my comment about what you said about the Guthries, I agree with you. There was a big boo doll at the beginning of that case, and I think they need a new, fresh eyes on that case. They should hire, like you said, no allegiance to anybody. But my question for Mr. Shaw is, do you think it's possible that this Nancy Guthrie was kidnapped as a diversion because of all these missing scientists? And is it possible that maybe one of the scientists went over the rainbow and maybe he's doing, you know, kidnapping all these people, like, and killing them or whatever, like in that book by Agatha Christie, what was it, Talented or and then the word, okay, thank you, George.
1: All right, thank you.
4: Anything is possible here. I've learned now a little bit more about this scientist being disappearing and everything. I don't know what to think of that. I'd be interested to know what you think, George. But, you know, you just can't discount anything. If I learned anything from my years as a criminal defense lawyer in defending people, you can't you can't figure out a lot of time what's going through their minds, why they, you know, I've had people who were millionaires and gone ahead and done the dumbest things that ever could be and ended up in prison. It didn't make any sense whatsoever. And this crime doesn't make any sense. George started the show with this, that this doesn't make any sense. What happened here to lead to this wonderful mother being abducted and then her family just going through hell? It just doesn't make sense.
1: No, it doesn't. And the dearth of ransom demands makes it even more confusing, doesn't it, Mark?
4: It sure does, yeah. I just don't believe that's the motive. And unfortunately, I think that TMZ is an interesting outfit, but they wanted the headlines there in terms of what they could find. But I think that got in the way of a lot of the other possibilities with motive that are much more credible.
1: Richard in Anchorage, Alaska. Take it away, Richard.
8: Hello, you there?
1: Yes, sir. Go ahead.
8: Hello. Hey, okay. I think it's two questions in a

0: anyways, you know, it did happen up here, but, you know, being 84 years old, you know, I don't know about her health and stuff, and how she got around all by herself or anything like that, or she needed help, or she had a home, you know, a healthcare helper or something like that. Uh-huh. But you think she would have had, you know, somebody living with her or something, or keep an eye on her healthcare. But on this particular one, they, this guy, he was in his 80s, and he was mean, and the state came out, and he had daycare people coming in his house. Mm-hmm. Then it was getting a time where they needed somebody to have somebody 24/7 with them. Mm-hmm. Well, anyways, he told us the state came in to get him. They bring in the city cops with them too. And anyway, he told him, you know, get the heck out of my house and stuff. Then about a month later, they came in like 2:00 in the morning, and they beat the door down and just hauled him off and put him in the old folks' home.
1: Oh, that's bad.
0: You know, and they left all his medicine and everything was there still. This, you know, when I heard of this, is the first thing I thought of, something like that. Then another thing is that I know in Arizona, you get outside like Yuma and Tucson and all those, they have like small border checks. It's not as big as the border check when you go to the border. But they have one when you leave in that town, like 10 or 15 miles out. Right. And having those right there, I was wondering why they didn't recognize her, or she was in a vehicle or being kidnapped or something. You know, they would have seen her.
1: Mm-hmm. Well, you know what could happen there if the Guthrie family decided to get an independent investigator? Then they can get some answers here. I think they're feeling like, at least I get the feeling that they have to believe it. They're not getting any answers. They're getting theories. They're getting this. They're getting confusion. They're hearing all of this. That's got to be so negative for them. So I still believe, I don't know if they'll hear this broadcast or whatever, but, you know, why not? Why not go ahead, you know, and hire somebody that they can trust? And it will look into this and give them some answers in terms of what's going on in that way. I think that would give them a little bit of peace right now.
2: Is it conceivable, Mark, that the abductor might have been a worker around the house?
1: George, certainly. And do we know whether they, you know, obviously the woman's 84 years old. I just turned 81, and I can't do an awful lot of things, and I doubt that she could. Who's taking care of the property? Who's dealing with plumbing issues? Who's dealing with whatever it may be that way? That's a very good point.
2: The rubbish collection,
1: yeah,
2: anything.
1: Exactly. So have they looked into that? Have they tried to see if there's somebody like that? Hell, for all we know, sorry to use that language on your program. For all we know, it could be somebody who's taking care of the plumbing or is taking care of the grounds or something like that. But we just don't know, because the problem here is that you've got these jealousies between federal and local authorities, and it gets in the way, you know, the conflicts and thing, and they want to badmouth each other. They also are dueling to try to get the credit to break this case. It gets in the way of a proper investigation.
2: Let me ask you a legal question for somebody who may be listening to this program and knows something.
1: Mm-hmm.
2: 3 months have gone by. Can that person be held anything liable or responsible for that, for waiting so long?
1: I'm not sure exactly what you mean. Go ahead.
2: They don't have anything to do with the case, the abduction, none of that, but they know what happened and they know who did it. And they waited 3 months to say something. They heard it on the show tonight and decided, I'm going to come clean and call somebody.
1: I don't believe so. And if they hired me or they hired a lawyer, that lawyer could go ahead and talk to the authorities and explain why that happened. Maybe they know this person and they're scared that if they come forward and provide information and maybe even point the finger at that person, that particular person could kill them or hurt them or whatever that way. No, I don't think there's any possible culpability for something like that. But they need to do it sooner than later. That's for sure.
2: Or maybe it's their brother.
1: Yeah. Yeah, George, look at all these possibilities we've talked about in a couple hours. We haven't heard anything about that kind of thing. That's why I say

0: a hard-nosed detective, you know, like Columbo, for instance, who used to be on television. Get him on this case, and he'll be out there going house to house. He'll be going to the bars. He'll be going to the bowling alleys. He'll go everywhere because somebody, in my opinion, has been informed as to what occurred, because it's just human nature where somebody wants somebody to know what they did. And hopefully they could go ahead and do some hard work on that, the gumshoes of the old days, and find out exactly what that is. And I think that could be the breakthrough.
1: It could be. So the other book you're working on comes out in September?
0: Yes, it does.
1: Good for you. How many have you written now, Mark?
0: Oh, George, for a guy that barely got out of university and barely graduated from a law school, I think we're in the 30s now. With all kinds of different, topics and so on and so forth. I was looking at the other day, though, by the way, where this first took place, when I learned about, I wrote a book about Melvin Belli, if you remember that.
1: I sure do.
0: In the 1980s, and I decided after he died to write a biography of him, and I learned about Dorothy Kilgallen, and everything's taken off since then.
1: Mark, we're going to come back and take final calls with you in just a moment on Coast to Coast AM as we talk about the case of missing 84-year-old Nancy Guthrie right here on Coast to Coast AM.
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3: Fox News, I'm Ted Lindner. President Trump threatening Iran again after U.S. forces carried out strikes on military facilities in retaliation for an attack in the Strait of Hormuz. Fox's Kevin Cork.
4: Iran is said to be reviewing the latest U.S. proposal to hopefully some way, somehow end the war. The president insists this war will be over quickly, and he remains convinced that things are going unbelievably well.
5: We got rid of the first regime. We got rid of the second regime. We got rid of most of the third regime. And then they say, is that regime change? I think it's the ultimate regime change.
4: Meantime, China has ordered companies to disregard U.S. sanctions targeting Iranian oil.
3: And former FBI Director James Comey asking to cancel his upcoming court appearance in North Carolina, saying it was unnecessary because he already surrendered in Virginia. Comey charged in a 2-count indictment last week after posting an Instagram photo of seashells in the numerical arrangement of 8647. 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
12: Here's your KCRT forecast. A little rain on the way for Friday and Friday night. Then it looks like mostly a dry Mother's Day weekend. A clear sky into sunrise, a low of 52. There could be a few scattered storms after 5 p.m. Friday. This really does not look like a big severe weather setup. Brief heavy rain with any storm, high 77. Some scattered storms around Friday evening. Overnight, just some clouds, a low of 53. Clouds early Saturday and gradually clearing, a high of 80. And partly sunny pleasant Sunday for Mother's Day. A little cooler, a low of 58. Sunday morning, high 71. I'm meteorologist Mark Thibodeau in the KCRT Storm Center.
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1: Next hour, Michael Zigarelli joins us to talk about evidence for heaven. Looking forward to that. We'll be back in a moment with Mark Shaw and take final calls with him as we talk about the disappearance of 84-year-old Nancy Guthrie. What a story that may be. Have you signed up yet to become a Coast Insider? 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
1: 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Right at the top of the homepage, it says Insider. 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
1: And welcome back to Coast, George Norrie with Mark Shaw. Mark, thank you again for doing what you do, my friend.
8: All over the world, it's just amazing what you've done with your life.
1: Let's go to the phones. Cornelius is with us in Louisiana. Welcome to the program. He used to be a federal corrections officer. Hey, Corny, go ahead.
9: Boy, George, you got all the inmates, you and Mark Shaw got all the inmates all excited. I tell you, Mark and George, they love this show. It's a captive audience, but they love this show. You know, I was just telling Tommy, and I was also a military police officer, Shaw, MPI, military police investigator. And like that first detective, and you're right, George, somebody cut him off. They didn't want him to talk. And I got to say, Denver and Jackson, Mississippi, I can't get a hold of them, George. You know, they had some bad tornadoes over there. So I hope and pray he's all right. I've been trying to call him. So pray for Denver. I've been watching TMZ. I know you don't give no credit to TMZ, but Harvey always talks about George Norway and George Knapp about UFOs and stuff. And whoever the kidnappers were, maybe was phony. They sent them two letters, and, of course, they turned them over to the police department over there and the feds. But I told Tommy, George, I called the FBI and the feds because there were two remote viewers on the show, and they said they could find Nancy Guthrie if they were contacted. So I gave the FBI and told them the name. I can't remember them now. I'm 65 years old, and that was a few shows back. And, Mr. White, we're going to look into it. So I don't know if they can use remote viewers, Shaw, to find out who did this. I want to tell you one more quick thing. My defense attorney was Richard B. Byrne. He worked directly with Big Jim Garrison, and he knew stuff about the JFK assassination. And Demetric Burns is still alive. Richard passed a few years ago. And that would be a great guy to interview. I'm sure he's dead because all the authors would call him and ask him what did he know about the Kennedy assassination. And I want to know, have you ever looked into the MLK assassination? God bless you, George, and God bless America.
8: Wow.
1: Well, and the Martin Luther King family does not believe James Earl Ray did it.
8: You know, a few years ago, a gentleman got in touch with me, and he told me that he knew what happened with Martin Luther King, and he sent me some materials to look at and so on and so forth that way. And then I tried to get in touch with him because I thought he really had a good idea of what occurred. And I never heard from him again. I called his number. I don't know what happened to the man, but I wish to this day that I had maybe followed up a little bit more than I could have, because I think that's obviously a mystery that has never been solved as well.
1: Tom is in communication with the brother of Sirhan Sirhan, and if he comes on the program and if we work that out, I'd like you back with me, Mark, all right?
8: I'd be happy to, and I tried to send my book, Abuse of Power, which really provides the proof that Sirhan was not responsible for Robert Kennedy's death, But I sent it to the prison. I went through the rules and all of that. I even got one to his attorney, but I never heard back. I'm very disappointed with that. And if there's any way to be able to do something, because that man is languishing in jail for 65 years or whatever it is for a crime he did not commit.
1: Let me ask you a question about that, though, real quickly. Didn't they tackle him with a gun in his hand?
8: I don't know if they tackled him or not, but yes, he had a gun in his hand. But, George, if you look at, again, the investigation of that, you know, I was able to show that Sirhan Sirhan was connected through Mickey Cohen to Carlos Marcelo, and Marcelo could not, as I talked about on your program before, he could not let Bobby Kennedy become president of the United States. Because if he had become president, the first thing he would have done was go after Marcelo, whom he knew had helped assassinate his brother JFK. So I started with all of that, and I connected Marcelo with Cohen to Sirhan. But George, when this man was, I had somebody at Hollywood at Santa Anita Racetrack who knew Sirhan. I gave a good account of exactly how that happened, that they saw him with a couple hoodlums a few days before Robert Kennedy was killed. And you know, it's just unfortunate that he got caught in the web of injustice, because mm-hmm. one of the things that happened when he was arrested was that his first lawyer was connected to Marcelo as well. He never had a chance in court, and that was a true injustice.
1: And what about Jimmy Hoffa's involvement? That's possible.
8: Well, I've always admired you for having one of the last interviews with him. You know, his whole connection with Marcelo and Santo Traficante has always enamored me in terms of what happened there. Because, as you know, James Hoffa hated Bobby Kennedy more than the devil. In fact, he tried to strangle him, remember, in Washington, D.C. when they got together. So it's unfortunate that Hoffa, you know, obviously died, I assume, and is buried under a building somewhere or something like that. Because and we probably know what the motive was, because he knew too much. That's for sure. I could have written a book, the racketeer that knew too much, or the mafia, the boss that knew too much, or something. Because he really did, and unfortunately, that's a crime that's never been solved.
1: He knew who killed Kennedy. There's no doubt about that.
8: Yeah, absolutely.
1: Next up, let's go to Sue in North Carolina. Welcome to the program. Hi, Sue.
10: Hi, George. How y'all doing?
1: We're all good. Thank you.
10: Yeah, I had a question. something that I noticed that you never hear that any of, like, Nancy Guthrie's maybe closest friends or maybe some close family members or any person, any human being that was mm-hmm. close to her and knew her, you know, mm-hmm. you know, as well as you could know a friend or a family member. But I never heard in the news, none of those people, if they existed, were, like, interviewed and what they might have thought happened to her.
8: Really, really a good point. And I'll tell you what I've learned here in the last couple days is that, well, I guess out of because they're worried about the danger to somebody, that apparently Savannah has told some of those people to not come forward, because they're worried as long as this suspect is out there someplace, that if they do and talk too much, my wife, as a matter of fact, was a little bit worried about my coming on this program and saying what I've said, because you never know with somebody who may have some mental issues or something like that. But I was told, and you can check it out, and you're right, that they should have interviewed those people, and maybe they did, or re-interviewed them or something. But I was told that Savannah was concerned about their well-being, because with this guy being out there, if they went ahead and brought forward evidence, that they could be in danger themselves.
1: My intuitive gut tells me, Mark, that if she is dead, she died in captivity. I don't think the kidnapper, the abductor, killed her, but she probably died in captivity, and he's panicked now. He doesn't know what to do.
8: I think you could be right on point with regard to it. You know, we've just got to get some closure to this. So I hope, again, I'm going to say it the last time, that the Guthrie family hires a well-thought-of, well-respected private investigator, independent investigator, whatever you want to call it, and have them look into this, because their only allegiance then will be to the Guthrie family, and they can get some answers here.
1: Gordon, Plant City, Florida, is with us. Welcome to the show. Hello, Gordy. Go ahead.
11: George, Mark, thanks for taking my call. Shout out to my friend Cornelius. I can't go without that. I remember hearing something about a van that was a work van pulling up and workers getting up on the roof and putting a solar-powered device up there that was pretty complex that somehow interacted with the security system to trick it. And by the way, you guys were mentioning a few other points that I was going to raise, and I want to thank you. But if it would be all right, George, you brought up a point earlier about the statistical probability of all these people turning up missing. And I'd like to share, if I could, I checked with one of my AI friends, MedAI, and we went to it round and round. And both when you use the narrow definition of scientists that have credentials, as well as the broad version that can include advocates, the amount of people that have been killed or disappeared is actually statistically normal or a little bit lower, and the reason it looks high is because when you compare the total number of people that were killed, including advocates, with a strict control amount of just the scientists, it looks off. But when you measure apples to apples, nothing statistically. I know it sounds bad for coast to coast that look for conspiracies, but this time it looks like it was just run-of-the-mill average numbers of deaths. Nothing going on. I hate to disappoint people, but I wanted to be honest. But thanks for bringing up the thing about the airplane, as well as the thing about checking with the neighbor security footage. I hope y'all can follow up on that. But the thing up on top of the roof, the little device that was a radio device that interacted with the security system or something to trick it. What do you know about that, if anything, Mark?
8: Well, I wish I knew more. I'm not much of a technical person at all, and I'm going to maybe look into that a little bit more, because apparently, George, wasn't there some conjecture, at least, that there was something done with the technical aspects of these things, like the computers and so on and so forth, in the Guthrie home there with Nancy and so on and so forth, and they think that was deliberate to go ahead. That sounds awfully sophisticated for me, that somebody would have done that, but it's possible. Do you know any more about that? Have you heard anything about that?
1: Not anymore, but you're right about that. They probably had knowledge of security systems somehow. Maybe they even worked for security companies. Who knows?
8: Do we know that they even had a security company that handled the Guthrie home? I've never seen anything about that.
1: You got to assume they did, the installer.
8: Well, yeah, and then that installer becomes a suspect. I mean, see, some of these things, it takes somebody. I wish I had the time. I'd spend 24 hours a day on this case. But, you know, it's got to be somebody that will really get into this and look at all the angles, all the possibilities and things like that, because that's what I believe the Guthrie family deserves, so they can get some peace about this.
1: I don't think the cops are telling us as much as they know. Maybe that's a good thing. What do you think, Mark?
8: I don't know. I don't know what to think. I had a wonderful relationship with the law enforcement when I was a criminal defense lawyer. In fact, the judges and the detectives and everything used to come over to my office, and we would play craps on one of the tables, throw the dice and everything. When we went into the courtroom, you know, we did what we did, but we were friends and so on and so forth, and I really appreciate. In fact, there was one detective named Harry Dunn. I wish he was still alive today. He'd be the perfect one to go ahead and help the Guthrie family, because Harry was a straight shooter, and he would look under every leaf and what stone and whatever, and he'd find out what happened here.
1: Let's go to Cindy in Kingman, Arizona. Hi, Cindy. Welcome to the show.
12: Thank you. I am calling about, you know, if you needed to just say one word about this case, it's got to be the word frustration. It's just so frustrating. And I was wondering, Mark, I feel the same way I did about the JonBenet Ramsey case. JonBenet, did you look into that? And I mean, how frustrating is that after all these years?
8: Yes, it is. No, it's not a case that I ever felt like I had the time to give it that it needed.
13: These are just tragedies for sure, especially when it's young people who are abducted or whatever. I said, somebody was talking to me the other day, and they said, well, big deal about Nancy. These things happen all the time. This kids are abducted and families and things like that. Why are you making such a big deal out of this? And this happens all the time. And the only reason it's happening and they're getting the notice is because Savannah's popular and on the Today Show and so on and so forth. And they make a good point that way. But, these are just tragedies for sure. But hopefully there can be some closure, as I say, this way, if we can get the right things done and there will really be a true investigation here.
1: Absolutely. And I wish the FBI and the local county sheriff's department would get together and be friends, don't you?
13: Well, why not? Come on, drop the egos at the door. Drop the egos. Quit blasting each other. Figure out a way to go ahead and share information. And never know what one agency knows that the other doesn't. And all it takes, I mean, I've been involved in those meetings back when I was practicing law and so on and so forth, where they come together and they talk about things, and all at once there's an idea that comes up and so on and so forth. And that makes all the difference in the world with regard to where the investigation is headed.
1: Absolutely. And I wanted to have you say about 20 seconds worth of your thoughts on Ted Turner's passing.
13: Well, I always had such a great admiration for him. He was a pioneer. He was a person who believed in good things. And obviously, there were people who objected to what he did, but I always really admired him. Bless his soul.
1: He was a genius. Took it. Billboard company and turned it into a nationwide TV show, and then off he went with CNN. Thank you, Mark. We'll talk to you soon enough. Mark Shaw, great attorney, great writer, great investigator. Up next, Evidence of Heaven on Coast to Coast.
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8: More strikes. I'm Ted Lindner, Fox News. The U.S. carrying out retaliatory strikes on Iranian military facilities Thursday after American ships came under attack in the Strait of Hormuz. Fox's Kevin Cork with more.
9: Despite continued suffering by the Iranian people and the billowing capacity problems, it also continues to get hammered by U.S. forces. CENTCOM telling Fox tonight that American forces responded with self-defense strikes on Iran targets after three U.S. Navy destroyers came under missile and drone fire. Now, multiple reports tell us that the military targeted three Iranian ports abutting the strait, Bandar Abbas, Bandar Kargan, and Keshem. Here's what the president said about Iran on Truth Social. Iran's not a normal country. They are led by lunatics. If they had the chance to use a nuclear weapon, they would do it without question.
8: No damage or injuries reported. An Iranian official saying the strikes don't constitute a resumption in fighting. President Trump said the ceasefire holds as Iran continues reviewing a U.S. proposal to end the conflict. A cruise ship at the center of the hantavirus outbreak is headed to a port in the Canary Islands.
10: Some 40 people got off the ship at a mid-Atlantic island after the first man had died, eventually suspected of hantavirus, and left for the U.S. and elsewhere. There's a rush now to trace who left, even if they're showing no symptoms, to try to isolate any more trouble. Three people have died, another five ill, either confirmed or suspected to have contracted hantavirus. Symptoms include fever, respiratory, gastrointestinal distress. The cruise ship will dock Saturday at Tenerife, the Spanish Canary Island. There, the remainder of passengers and crew will be flown to various countries for careful monitoring. In London, Greg Palcon, Fox News.
8: The virus typically spread by human contact with rodent droppings, but the strain impacting the cruise ship that departed from Argentina can transmit from person to person. America's listening to Fox News.
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8: Well, a man accused of attacking Congresswoman Ilhan Omar with a liquid has now changed his plea to guilty. Fox's Garrett Tenney with more.
0: Back in January, when Congresswoman Ilhan Omar was speaking at a town hall calling for then DHS Secretary Kristi Noem to step down, when Kes Mirzak jumped up, rushed her, and sprayed her with a liquid from a syringe while shouting of Noem, "She's not resigning. You are splitting Minnesota apart." That liquid ended up being apple cider vinegar, but Kes Mirzak is now facing up to 8 years in prison for assaulting the Congresswoman. With this plea deal, though, given that he doesn't have a criminal record, prosecutors are recommending he face a maximum of 14 months.
8: Well, former FBI Director James Comey is asking to cancel his upcoming court appearance in North Carolina, saying it was unnecessary because he'd already surrendered in the state of Virginia. Comey charged in a two-count indictment last week with knowingly and willfully communicating a threat against President Trump by posting an Instagram photo of seashells in the numerical arrangement of 8647. Comey arguing it reflected a political message, not a call to violence. And the Justice Department's investigating a Virginia prosecutor over accusations of preferential treatment to undocumented immigrants. Fox's Jared Halpern has more details on this for us.
5: The DOJ's Civil Rights Division is looking into allegations the Fairfax County, Virginia prosecutor is violating federal law by considering immigration consequences in charging decisions and plea agreements. Steve Descano, the Commonwealth's attorney for Fairfax County, says his policies are fair, legal, and reflect the values of the community. Republicans, however, have accused Descano of weighing whether an immigrant could be deported in deciding how to pursue criminal cases. Both Descano and the county sheriff are scheduled to testify for the House Judiciary Committee next week. At the White House, Jared Halpern, Fox News.
8: And I'm Ted Linder. This is Fox News.
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15: Here's your KZRG forecast. We'll see a generally clear sky into sunrise, a low of 52. There could be a few widely scattered storms on Friday. Certainly not going to be a washout. Afternoon high Friday in the mid to upper 70s. I'm meteorologist Mark Thibodeau in the KZRG Storm Center.
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So viva

0: 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Discretion
1: almost holds down. 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
1: And welcome back to Coast to Coast. George Norrie with you, Michael Zigarelli with us, professor at the Messiah University in Pennsylvania, author of a dozen books on leadership and practical theology. And his latest work is Evidence for Heaven, Near-Death Experiences, and the Mounting Case for the Afterlife. Michael, welcome to the show. Looking forward to this.
5: Thank you, George. Thanks so much for the invitation.
1: Was investigating near-death experiences and evidence for heaven, was that out of your norm?
5: Well, it like you said, I'm a professor of leadership, and this is just kind of a natural extension. We're leading people toward an understanding of God and of truth and of potentially the afterlife. So it's a pretty broad umbrella, and it's not totally outside my wheelhouse. I have a seminary degree in addition to my social science background.
1: Oh, good for you. That's variety, to be sure. What got you to investigate life after death?
5: Well, I guess I want to know the answer. Yeah, I mean, who among us doesn't? What's that, sir?
1: We all do.
5: Yeah. Who among us doesn't want to know what happens after we die? And the older I get, I think the more I want to know the answer. And the more that people around me pass away, the more I want to know the answer. So I guess as a lifelong researcher, as a lifelong social scientist, I undertook this research to see what we could possibly know about this question. And the result, after several years of investigation, is this book, Evidence for Heaven, just being released by Baker Books. And it's not a book of mere anecdotes, although there are a lot of anecdotes in there, and very good books out there, inspirational books on I went to heaven, this is what I saw, this is what I heard. But it's not that kind of book. It's actually a book that pulls together the best eyewitness evidence we have for life after death, and tries to share that in a compact way so that people can understand the evidence and really decide for themselves. It's a little like a greatest hits album, if you will. All right, here's the best of what we've learned. Here's the case for the afterlife.
1: Michael, did you ever have any doubts about the existence of the afterlife?
5: Sure. I mean, I've had ebbs and flows throughout my life. I've known plenty of people like that. And I think, natural to wonder about these existential questions. And frankly, I think until we doubt, until we really test our faith, our worldview, whatever you might call it, it doesn't really become our own. It just becomes the worldview of our parents or our teachers, our pastors, our friends, whatever. But I mean, we really have to stress test it, I think. And that's happened for me quite a bit over the years. Frankly, what we found in this investigation gives me increasing confidence, and I'm eager to share some of it with your audience.
1: Absolutely. I'd love to hear some of it. In your book, you talk about 7 lines of evidence. Let's start. Go ahead.
5: That is the whole book. So maybe I can give you a big picture, and then we can drill down into to whatever you want. And the big picture is basically this. And there are thousands of eyewitness accounts from all over the world of a life beyond this one. Typically people who are very near death or maybe who are even clinically dead and then later return to consciousness with this claim that they've been outside their physical body in some other realm. And the stories are strikingly consistent. I mean, these people, they come back telling stories of seeing themselves from above and traveling through a tunnel and this being of light. And your audience is going to be familiar with a lot of this phenomenology. They tell stories of meeting deceased friends and relatives and sometimes even deceased pets, of being in a place of indescribable beauty. And some report having a full life review, everything I ever said, thought, did in my life was reviewed by this supreme being, and then being sent back to their earthly body. So those are a couple lines of evidence here, is that the prevalence of these things as well, throughout history, as well as this the pattern, the consistency of them. But beyond that, one line of evidence might be how their lives are radically transformed when they come back from this near-death experience, or how they report things that they saw around their body that turned out to be accurate when they were unconscious, when they were in surgery. They saw these things in the operating room or outside, these so-called corroborated cases or cases with independent verification. Very probative, very powerful evidence there. There's a line of evidence on how children come back with information about deceased relatives that they never knew. There's more here than many people realize. And collectively, I think it produces a surprisingly credible case for the afterlife, and it's a case based on eyewitness testimony. That's the point.
1: Michael, how do we know that under NDEs, near-death experiences, the brain isn't doing something biological, creating these events in our head as we pass on or get close to passing on?
5: Yeah, that's an excellent question, and exactly the right question to ask, I think. We really need to be skeptical about these extraordinary claims. And certainly some NDEs could be the result of natural brain-based phenomena. And actually, there are brilliant people working on this in the neuroscience community, suggesting these hypothetical links to natural phenomena, and even finding brain signatures up to an hour after death. So in the book, Evidence for Heaven, we do a bit of a deep dive into their work and try to give a fair hearing to their points, to their objections. Here we look at superstars in the neurology field, that names that may not be household names, but Daniel Conziella of Copenhagen University, or Jimo Borgigin of University of Michigan, Kevin Nelson, University of Kentucky, Charlotte Martial, University of Liège in Belgium. Again, names that might not mean much to our audience here, but these are the best and brightest in the field, and they are confident, George, that this afterlife is all in our heads. That all human experience, including near-death experience, arises from the brain. But to your question now, having said that, this they've not really found any linkages between the brain and actual NDEs. We just have theories. We have lots of theories here, and frankly, I think that implies that we don't we don't know yet what's really going on physiologically. I mean, if we knew, there wouldn't be so many medical theories, right? But even beyond that, let me kind of bring this to a point here. There's also this broader problem of science having not linked the brain to consciousness. The hard problem of consciousness, it's called, if your listeners want to look it up, the hard problem of consciousness. So still, you know, some of these brilliant skeptics, they're insisting that, and I think more ideologically than scientifically, that, look, the brain did it. You know, consciousness can't continue after physical death because it's inextricably linked to the brain. And personally, as smart as these folks are, I think that all of us researchers need to be logical about this. Not ideological. Just follow the data wherever it leads. Let's not reject out of hand and quite unscientifically the possibility of a supernatural realm, the possibility of continuity of consciousness after our physical body dies. So bottom line point here, some good empirical work is being done to understand what's really happening in an NDE, what's happening with the brain, what's happening with the body. But so far, nobody's been able to link them to the brain. So they just assume that NDEs come from the brain because of their kind of physicalist presuppositions, because of their reductionist worldview that if we experience it, well, then the brain did it.
1: What fascinates me about all this, Michael, is the fact that ages and ages ago, they talked about near-death experiences as well. They've never stopped.
5: Yes, that's true. Near-death experiences didn't begin in the modern day. They didn't begin in today's hospitals or hospice facilities. We have ancient writings from many civilizations, China, Egypt, India, Greece, Rome, even the Americas, that report these out-of-body journeys and movement from darkness into light and encounters with spiritual beings, return to life. All they bear a resemblance to today's accounts. And these different cultures, they... You know, of course, they interpreted through their own cultural lenses, but their narrative is strikingly consistent. And you know, what's fascinating is that these different people groups across these continents had no communication with one another across those continents. I mean, you think about that, and they're reporting exactly the same things, and these writings are very, very similar phenomena. It appears that these phenomena must be pre-cultural, as ethno-historians might say, rather than being shaped by cultural narratives or religious traditions. So if you'd like, I could share a quick example of how it transcends history here. In Evidence for Heaven, we show a painting in that book of what looks like one of these NDEs. I mean, there's a classic tunnel leading to a bright light, has spiritual beings in it. They're helping people into the tunnel and through the tunnel. And these people have ecstatic expressions on their faces. They're just delighted, mesmerized by the light. A lot of classic elements are in this painting. And you might say, okay, well, so what? It's a painting. It's a depiction of NDEs. Evidence for Heaven? No, that's evidence of nothing. Thank you very much. Except that this painting, George, is from 500 years ago. It's currently hanging in a gallery in Venice, Italy. Five centuries ago, this artist, his name is Hieronymus Bosch, a Dutch artist, painted what essentially could have been my book cover in Evidence for Heaven. And it's just extraordinary, the consistency of these stories over time. So things like this, very weighty evidence, I think, in this this case for the afterlife. If some sort of out-of-body experience really does occur as we die, then you'd think that history would record that. And in fact, history does.
1: Hieronymus Bosch, I had a picture called The Garden of Earthly Delights. Bizarre painting. Bizarre painting.
5: Yeah, a lot of his stuff does look otherworldly.
1: You have talked about in your book corroborated near-death experiences. What are they?
5: Yeah, corroborated, meaning there's externally verifiable connections to what's being said. I'll give you a couple quick examples. Maybe that's the easiest way to do this. So one woman said that she had floated near the ceiling during her surgery. Very common report here. But while she was up there, she said she memorized a long serial number that she saw on top of a respirator. And another patient recalled seeing a said it was a 1985 quarter face up on some cardiac monitor in the operating room. And another patient insisted that she saw a red shoe on the hospital roof as she drifted toward the sky. Now, the staff checked each of these, very skeptical, but they found the serial number exactly as the woman had recited it, all 12 digits. They found the quarter. The date was accurate. They found the red shoe on the roof. I mean, these people were unconscious, George, but somehow they came back with this kind of information. Can I give you a few more examples?
1: Please, yeah.
5: Yeah, so in... give you a couple out of Europe here. And in France, there was a woman who woke up after surgery, and she not only accurately described her surgical procedure, which she had no specialty knowledge about, but she also was able to describe the simultaneous amputation in the adjacent room. This guy had his leg amputated. They put it in a yellow bag. She somehow knew that. She was right about that. And another French patient who had already been pronounced dead, the doctor was off preparing the death certificate. Then this patient eventually wakes up and can recount for the nursing staff, word for word, both sides of a private phone conversation that had happened down the hall after he had been

0: happened down the hall after he had been pronounced dead. And in another case, an emergency room patient reported that during surgery, he floated up one floor, his consciousness floated up one floor, and he looked around, saw an empty hospital wing. And he claimed that, well, there's nobody here, but this is weird. There are people in these rooms. He looks closer. They're not people. They're actually mannequins in the hospital beds with IVs attached to them. And so he said, you know, he wakes up from his coma. Doctor, what a weird dream. What do you make of this? And the staff is just exchanging these knowing glances at one another. As it turns out, there was this restricted access nurse training center one floor above. And there's no way this guy should have had that kind of knowledge. This is what we mean by corroborated. What they come back and they report something and it gets independently verified by the staff or by others. And they're the classic cases that some of your audience may have heard about, the Pam Reynolds case, the tennis shoe case, the dentures case. Your audience can look those up, judge for themselves. And then on top of all of that, you have these accounts from kids, from children awakening from a coma, talking about deceased relatives that they didn't know, and they're correct about it. So this is what we mean by independent confirmation, by corroboration, and there are just dozens of these stories.
1: Do you find, Michael, that those who come back from near-death experiences are different? They've changed somewhat?
0: Most do come back different. And you might expect that, George, because, I mean, they just narrowly escaped death, right? I mean, it's an epiphany. It's a bit of a wake-up call. But we have some pretty rigorous research published in one of the top medical journals in the world, a journal called The Lancet over in the UK, that shows that those close to death who had an NDE change a lot more than those close to death who didn't have an NDE. I mean, it's like test group, control group, a very, very tightly controlled experiment here. And the NDE group tends to return less concerned about prestige or power accumulation or their reputation, you know, what other people think of them. They're less anxious. They're more altruistic. They don't fear death anymore, most of them, because they're confident that they know what's next. Plus, we have stories of these radical transformations. I mean, atheists becoming pastors. We have a mobster becoming a social worker. We have people giving up careers as lawyers or executives to enter the helping professions. And why is that? Well, I think it's because they essentially come back with this new meta narrative informing their life. They now firmly believe that death is not the end. It's not termination, but it's transformation. And that allows them to live differently and to love differently. And it opens up all sorts of other existential questions. Like, if there's an afterlife, well, how do I get to this afterlife? Is it one place or is it two places? And does that mean that, I mean, how I live and what I believe actually matters? And the last thing I'll say about this is, you know, all these transformed lives, all these stories, it's not necessarily proof of an afterlife. It's just what's called circumstantial evidence. But it is consistent with what we'd expect if they did, in fact, have some sort of otherworldly experience that included a supreme being of light and of unconditional love. So, yeah, the transformation, one of the most common things that we see in the research.
1: Michael, do you find that the closer people get to really close to death, the more profound their experience is when they come out of it?
0: Can you just clarify? What you mean, the closer they come, you mean like when they're near,
1: really
0: nearing
1: death.
0: That point?
1: Really near death.
0: Really near death. Well, that's when they start to have these visions, or even after they have been declared clinically dead, which means, the heart stops, breathing stops. So that's when these things occur. Now, I mean, there's no standardized definition of near death experience. I mean, it's one of those things where, researchers, sometimes they talk about it as disembodied consciousness or non-local consciousness. But more simply stated, these are events that occur when a person is clinically dead or very near death. And as we were saying before, very prevalent, somewhere between 4% and 9%. Most of these surveys indicate, say that yes, I've had that sort of experience. And that would be, I mean, if you do the math, that's millions in the United States. and extrapolates to

0: hundreds of millions around the world. So, that is when these occur, is when people are right up on the brink of eternity.
1: Michael, where do people get your book, Evidence for Heaven?
0: Probably the easiest way is just to get it through Amazon. 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Later on this year, Baker's releasing it as in Spanish as well. And, you know, eager to see what people think of it.
1: 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Next hour, we open up the phone lines and give you a chance to talk with him as well.
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2: The Democrat Party is a very evil institution that invites within its ranks very evil people. It doesn't stand for the average American. It doesn't stand for patriotic Americans, blue-collar Americans, white-collar Americans, working Americans, as we say. It does not. I don't think it ever did, but it certainly does not. It's exposing itself, ladies and gentlemen.
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3: Fox News, I'm Sue Guzman. The U.S. military fired on Iranian military targets in response to missile, drone, and small boat attacks by the regime. Fox's Ashley Webster.
4: U.S. Central Command saying that, look, U.S. forces intercepted these unprovoked Iranian attacks and responded with self-defense strikes to targeted launch sites within Iran. The Iranian attack came as U.S. Navy destroyers were crossing the Strait of Hormuz to the Gulf of Oman.
3: And the UAE says it came under Iranian drone and missile attacks Friday. South Carolina's House of Representatives voting to redraw the state's congressional maps following a Supreme Court decision limiting the scope of the Voting Rights Act. Democrat South Carolina State Congresswoman Spencer Wetmore.
5: Rigging the system to try to grasp at power is certainly not the way we need to go about it.
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12: Here's your KCRG forecast. A little rain on the way for Friday and Friday night. Then it looks like mostly a dry Mother's Day weekend. A clear sky into sunrise, low 52. There could be a few scattered storms after 5 p.m. Friday. This really does not look like a big severe weather setup. Brief heavy rain with any storm, high 77. Some scattered storms around Friday evening. Overnight, just some clouds, a low 53. Clouds early Saturday and gradually clearing, a high of 80. And partly sunny pleasant Sunday for Mother's Day. A little cooler, low 58. Sunday morning, high 71. I'm meteorologist Mark Thibodeau in the KCRG Storm Center.
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1: That's the late Johnny Cash and June Carter Cash singing one of those classic songs. 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People are signing up left and right, aren't they, Tommy?
2: They sure are. And if you're looking for that special person, someone to hang out with, go on a date with, maybe just, you know, maybe you need a new friend, just someone to talk to. 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
1: And welcome back. George Norrie, along with Michael Zigarelli. We're talking about his work, Evidence for Heaven. Michael, are you aware of Dr. Eben Alexander?
10: Yes, sir, I am.
1: Good guy, neurologist, had his own after-death experience, wrote Proof of Heaven, saw things on the other side that he couldn't believe.
10: Yeah, and we were talking before about how there's transformation that occurs when people come back from these experiences. It certainly happened with him. Now, I mean, here's a Duke-trained neurosurgeon, practiced at Harvard and other top facilities, and very, very mainstream in his understanding of the world and how, you know, life ends when, or we end when our physical life ends. But he goes and he has this very elaborate near-death experience and meets people there and sees things that he just could not explain when he looked at his chart. Sees, I had a coma. My brain was doing things at the time that it just should not be able to do. This is inexplicable from a neuroscience perspective, and it's led him down a very different path.
1: Is it conceivable that the skeptics got it all wrong?
10: I think we need to listen closely to the skeptics. Like I was saying before, they're very smart people, some of the smartest people in the world, and they're trying to understand the physiological linkages between near-death experiences and the brain. But I mean, their whole presupposition is that everything flows from the brain. At least we're talking about the scientific skeptics here. That I mean, these things simply cannot be real events because you know, the brain can explain pretty much anything in human experience. So, and there is no such thing as out of body consciousness, etc. It's increasingly difficult, though, George, to dismiss the case for an afterlife. And really, that's what the book Evidence for Heaven is about. We're just trying to take a dispassionate, above the fray look at what is the evidence over the, especially over the last 50 years since Ray Moody's Life After Life book, the one who coined the term near-death experience. Let's look at the eyewitness evidence, put it all together in one place, and then let people just judge for themselves. Read it. Think about what this says. Evaluate it as you would if you were a juror in a jury box. I'm not coming at this as a prosecutor or as a defense attorney. I'm kind of coming at this as a detective. And we need to listen to the skeptics as much as we need to listen to the those who are sympathetic to near-death experience.
1: One of the reasons I believe in near-death experiences, Michael, is because we can't explain life at all. I've had so many physicists and scientists on this program over the years. Not one can tell me how the Big Bang occurred, what it was, what was before it. Nobody can explain that. So when you think of life and death and when all the complexities that are involved with it, of course it exists because we just don't understand anything.
10: Yeah, well, we're trying, right? I mean, that's what research is all about. But I mean, you're asking, you know, the most astute of questions. If the Big Bang really occurred, and then we have, you know, reason to believe that it did. We don't have to doubt that. You know, 13, 14 billion years ago, this stuff came together, exploded, and eventually we evolved into what we are. That's possible, but what's the antecedent to that? I mean, where did this material or pre-material come from that eventually came together and we had this explosion? I mean, that's a problem that clearly hasn't been explained. But if somebody's going to say, well, that's because there was God, and God put all that together, and God used that stuff to create the universe. That's possible too. Inexplicable there, though, is this question: well, then who created God? Where did God come from? So, yeah, there's a lot of mystery out there, as you're suggesting, George. And you know, your program is all about that. What are these anomalies? Can we explain them?
1: Michael, does the God factor come into the near-death experiences very often?
10: It's one of the most frequent findings in these reports. People come back and say, I met this supreme being of light and unconditional love. Or sometimes they'll call that being Jesus. Or sometimes they'll just say it was a light. Or sometimes it was a source or a creator or something like that. But they are 100% confident that it was a being of some kind, a supreme being of some kind. It's one of the reasons they come back so changed, is that the love that they felt from this experience, from this being, was far beyond anything they could even describe. In fact, one person tried to describe this. I ran across this quote. He said that if you took the 1,000 best things in your life and added them all up, and then you multiplied that by a million, then maybe you could get close to this feeling. I mean, that was his attempt to try to put this into human words. So, that's a pretty common, it's a pretty common finding in the research. And, it doesn't prove God necessarily. I mean, the testimony about God is not necessarily proof of God, but at the same time, we do see a lot of consistency in those accounts.
1: Does anybody mention the devil or hell in near-death experiences?
10: Yes. About 15 to 20% of near-death experiences are distressing in one way or another. I mean, some are actually hellish, involving demons. Others are just maybe a lonely void of kind of black nothingness. And the research doesn't tell us yet why people have different experiences. But what it does suggest is that death may not just be one doorway, but possibly two doorways leading to separate and quite disparate destinations. And George, if that's true, then it all implies something about not just life after death, but life before death, specifically that what we believe and how we live really does matter for the afterlife. So, I mean, it's worth investigating the question for yourself. How do I ensure a heavenly afterlife rather than the other place?
1: Those that report about the devil or hell, are they righteous people or are they somewhat evil themselves?
10: Well, there's a bit of research on this. They found no real commonalities in the people who report this. They've no commonalities in their worldview and their background and their life, where they're from, their age, any of those sorts. It's hard to correlate it with it. Now, it's emerging research. We have just not enough data here. Frankly, people who experienced that sort of a vision, they've been traumatized. They don't want to talk about this. It's actually hard to gather these data and hard to ensure that they're valid data. So I think that is probably the next frontier. We really need to drill down into that and learn as much as possible from those who had a distressing near-death experience and juxtapose that with those who had positive ones and see why some people go in one direction versus another.
1: When some people come back from NDEs, are they afraid of dying again?
10: It's pretty common in the research that these people do not fear death. They're confident that there's life after death. They're confident that they know where they're going. Now, that's not necessarily true of those who had a hellish near-death experience, but the 80, 85% who had a blissful one, they no longer fear death, and they actually no longer fear life either. It's kind of funny. They come back and they say, you know what? I'm just going to live with abandon here. I'm not going to worry about what people think of me. I'm not going to fear reputation or anything like that. I'm just going to live life to its fullest, and I'm going to love people, and I'm going to go back and give as much as I can in this life, because that's what life is really all about. So not only don't they fear death, but many of them no longer fear life.
1: I had a friend who died last week in one of the freakiest accidents I've ever heard in my life. Michael, he was driving on the freeway, and on the other side of the freeway, a tire comes off a truck axle, falls right off, goes bouncing across the freeway, bounces into his lane on the other side of the freeway. He's going the other way and lands right on his car and crushes him, and he dies.
10: I'm so sorry to hear that. That sounds horrible, George.
1: Now, when he went through the after-death procedure, I mean, he was dead, never came back. What do you think he sees right now?
10: Well, it may be the 1,000 best things in his life multiplied by a million, for all I know. I mean, I'm not in a position to say who goes where, but I think we are increasingly in a position to say that we go somewhere, that this life is not all there is, that we are, in fact, more than our physical bodies. So I would conjecture, but rationally conjecture, I think, based on the data rather than based on just speculation or my faith tradition, that your friend, his consciousness, his spirit, the essence of who he was and is, has continued and is somewhere in the next realm.
1: At what point do they realize they've died?
10: I'm not really sure. I guess it must be so different than our earthly life, and especially people who are living in pain, people who are living without peace, people who are struggling. All of a sudden, you may be in this this blissful realm where there is painlessness, where there is serenity, where there is joy, where you are meeting deceased friends and relatives and others, and you feel better than you ever did in your earthly life. I think at that point, you realize something has changed. Now, I'm speculating based on the data here, and I'm not sure that it's appropriate to embrace what's called universalism, in that everybody goes to the same blissful realm. I don't think that we can conclude that from the NDE data, but I think those who do graduate to this euphoric afterlife experience something from which they just do not want to come back.
1: How many people that experience near-death experiences come back to the point where they change their lives?
10: The research suggests that it's a very high percentage, that it's one of the most consistent findings in the research, where there is, I'm more altruistic, I'm more loving, I'm just going to step away from what I thought was important, kind of this worldly understanding of what constitutes success, and I'm going to see that success is something far beyond what I had imagined or what I was culturally conditioned to believe. So yes, there's plenty of evidence that people come back significantly transformed.
1: Do they talk about why they came back? Is there an entity that says it's not your time, go back?
10: That happens. We see that in so many accounts. Sometimes people come back involuntarily. They simply do not want to leave, but it's not their time, and they're sent back to their earthly body. Other times, the reports are, I was given a choice, and I didn't want to leave my family, or I wanted to be able to say goodbye, or I had other work that I wanted to complete, and I asked this light of love, could I go back, and will I be able to come back to this same place? I was told yes, and so I went back. We have both voluntary and involuntary departures from this other realm back to our current one in these stories.
1: It's dramatic. It really is. What have you learned from all of this, Michael?
10: Well, that's a great question. I'm still processing so much of this, George, but I guess I'm learning that the evidence is not yet beyond a reasonable doubt, but that it's compelling. And based on it, the chances of there being an afterlife for human beings are far greater than 50-50. In other words, I think it's more rational to believe in life after death than to disbelieve it. Or to say that differently, I mean, we have to ask, as with any research, what's the best fit of this data, or what explanation best fits this data? And where I've landed is that there's an objective interpretation of the evidence that suggests highly likely that there's an afterlife for human beings. There's clear and convincing evidence. And that's my conclusion, you know, after sifting and compiling this evidence for years. I'd invite others to look at the evidence for themselves, make up their own mind. That's the whole point of this project. And perhaps this book, Evidence for Heaven, is one place to start.
1: Was it easy or difficult for you to write Evidence for Heaven?
10: Well, it's difficult for me to write any book. I mean, it is a project that you get halfway through it and you want to quit almost every time, at least I do. But it was easy in a way because I was just enamored with what I was learning. And the more I learned, the more I wanted to dig, and I almost didn't know where to stop. We stopped with 7 lines of evidence, but there may be other lines of evidence for the afterlife that you explore on your show, things like mediumship or reincarnation or various other kinds of things, karma, etc., that might point to otherworldly type experience. Now, I don't know to what extent those things are real, but we would use the same sort of methodology. Let's research it. Let's gather data. Let's draw rational conclusions from it. That's what we're trying to do here. And I was fascinated by this pathway, and I'm just overjoyed that Evidence for Heaven is finally in print.
1: Where do angels fit into this?
10: There are plenty of reports of angelic beings and other kinds of spiritual creatures in these near-death visions, in these near-death accounts. Oftentimes, they are escorting the person from this realm to the next one. And they're described as being joyful and communicating telepathically and being very sad when they have to escort people back from that realm to their earthly body. So, I mean, we tend to believe that angels are real. Well, there's lots of testimony about that in NDEs.
1: It's fascinating. Is this something that you would write again if you had to?
10: Oh, this is the most important thing I've ever done professionally, without question. I mean, like you said at the top of the hour, you know, I've had the opportunity to write a lot of books on a lot of different topics, but nothing begins to compare. This is one of the most important existential questions that we can wrestle with. I mean, George, this is more important than the wheel. This is more important than the discovery of fire. All right, we're talking about what happens after we die. What question could possibly be more important than that?
1: That is so true. So true. We're going to come back with calls with you, Michael, in just a moment. Michael Zigarelli with us. Evidence for Heaven. We'll take your calls when we come back on Coast to Coast AM.
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7: Ceasefire challenged. I'm Sue Guzman, Fox News. And the shaky ceasefire with Iran coming under strain. The United Arab Emirates says it is responding to missile and drone attacks from Iran this Friday. This as the United States carried out retaliatory strikes on Iranian military facilities Thursday when American ships came under attack in the Strait of Hormuz.
8: Central Command says U.S. Navy destroyers were moving through the Strait of Hormuz to the Gulf of Oman when they came under an unprovoked attack from Iran. U.S. forces responded, striking back at those launch sites. On Truth Social, President Trump says, quote, great damage was done to the Iranian attackers and that numerous small boats were completely destroyed. And next week, of course, President Trump will travel to Beijing. He says a peace agreement with Iran could be reached before he leaves on that trip. But he also says that if it doesn't happen, he will resume bombing in Tehran.
7: Fox's Ashley Webster. Meanwhile, Fox's Lucas Thomason reports that a Chinese-owned ship was struck in Iran, but the Strait of Hormuz. U.S. Ambassador to the United Nations Michael Walsh confirming that a Chinese media report was correct and that a large refined products tanker was struck by an Iranian projectile off the United Arab Emirates Algiers port on Monday. President Trump is threatening new tariffs on Europe if a trade agreement is not reached soon. More from Fox's Jared Halpern.
9: The European Union Parliament has yet to formally approve a trade deal with the U.S. announced last year in Scotland. Now President Trump says the 27-member EU has until July 4th to deliver its side of the deal, or tariffs would jump much higher. President Trump says he set that deadline during a phone call with European Commission President Ursula von der Leyen. The agreement would cap tariffs at 15% on most imports from Europe.
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10: Oh, what a beautiful day. The sun, the breeze.
11: What was that?
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13: You think that's bad? 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
7: President Trump spoke briefly with reporters Thursday near the reflecting pool in Washington and addressed concerns about the cruise ship with an outbreak of hantavirus.
15: I think you're going to be told everything and you already have. It's very much, we hope, under control. It was the ship, and I think we're going to make a full report about it tomorrow. We have a lot of people, a lot of great people studying it. It should be fine. We hope.
7: At least three people have died. Five others are infected with the virus. Tennessee lawmakers redrawing that state's congressional map following last week's Supreme Court ruling that blocked Louisiana's second black majority district. Fox's Jessica Rosenthal tells us Governor Bill Lee has signed the redistricting bill.
16: Ahead of the vote, several black representatives spoke out against the redraw, insisting it was based on race. Representative Joe Towns asked, how do you expect black people to be loyal to the country if those redrawing the map aren't loyal to their voting rights?
17: What you're doing is absolutely not democratic. It's not even American.
16: But Republican Johnny Garrett said it was based solely on partisanship.
18: This gives us an historic opportunity, and so we're taking advantage of that as the supermajority in this body. So that's why we're doing it.
16: The redraw takes the Democratic 9th District, where Memphis is, snakes it out to the east, and puts parts of it in the 5th and 8th districts. Jessica Rosenthal, Fox News.
7: Orders are Tom Homan threatening to deploy more ICE agents than ever before into New York after Governor Kathy Hochul is expected to sign a set of bills to limit the state's cooperation with federal immigration enforcement to only criminal matters.
19: So rather than one agent taking the custody of one bad guy in the safety and security of a jail, which is safer for the officer, safer for the alien, and safer for the community, she's going to allow him to be released back in the street.
7: Homan says the legislation puts more roadblocks in the way of President Trump's immigration agenda. I'm Sue Guzman. This is Fox News.
0: M is for the million things she gave to me. We'll spare you Eddie Arnold's favorite sacred songs and remind you Mother's Day is coming. 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
22: Here's your KZRG forecast. We'll see a generally clear sky into sunrise, a low of 52. There could be a few widely scattered storms on Friday. Certainly not going to be a washout. Afternoon high Friday in the mid to upper 70s. I'm meteorologist Mark Thibodeau in the KZRG Storm Center.
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1: We're chatting with Michael Zigarelli. We're talking about his book, Evidence for Heaven. It's an amazing story, and we'll take your calls with him when we come right back on Coast to Coast AM.
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1: And welcome back. George Norrie along with Michael Zigarelli as we talk about his work, Evidence for Heaven. Michael, is there going to be a part two to this book?
7: I guess we'll see. I mean, this one took 4 years to compile and to write and edit and get out there. So if there is a part two, it might be a few years.
1: How did you begin the research for your book?
7: Well, it actually began as a seminary paper, George. I was a final paper in one of my seminary courses, and I was just looking at this basic research question of, is an epistemological question, a question of how we know that life after death is real. And of course, mm-hmm. there are plenty of faith-based answers to that. I was looking for answers that come from more of a scientific stance or vantage point. And so it started there. It became an academic journal article after that, a lot of refinement there, and then eventually a book contract, and now it's Evidence for Heaven.
1: Good for you. What did you learn that you did not know?
7: Yeah, that's an excellent question. I think what I've learned is that There may be more people in heaven than we realize. if these data are to be believed, then the narrow gate that we so often talk about in Christian tradition may be a little less narrow than we think, and that maybe God's grace extends beyond some a narrower understanding of who's in and who's out. And so it continues to be a work in progress. Like I said, we don't have beyond a reasonable doubt evidence here, but I think it's more likely than not there is an afterlife, far more likely than not that a lot of people go to a blissful version, and maybe we'll be surprised by some of the people we see there.
1: I wonder what the data is on how many people have died since the beginning of time.
7: I guess I would go to ChatGPT or, you know, Claude or something like that, and it'll probably have an instant answer for you. I don't have that off the top of my head. It's billions.
1: It's got to be. So there's a lot of souls up that way then.
7: Potentially, yes. But I assume there's lots of room up there too.
1: Let's go to the phones. Let's start with Mike in Denver. Welcome to the program. Hi, Michael.
8: Hey, George. Good morning. Thank you so much for taking my call. And Michael, thank you so much for your fascinating insight tonight on all this. This has been very, very informative and interesting. And so, Michael, I had kind of a comment and question for you tonight on this. So I found it interesting when you were talking about, can the scientific study of NDEs inform theology, and how can NDE evidence be used evangelistically? And, you know, I found that kind of interesting because, you know, when you talk about, you know, kind of integrating the study of near-death experiences into modern theology, I would think it would be kind of a challenge in a sense, because there are a lot of things that are kind of contradictory, you know, about NDEs compared to the Bible. But, that was kind of my question. How would you use your research of near-death experiences to kind of inform theology? And do we see any specific examples of near-death experiences kind of outlined in the Bible?
7: Well, what an excellent couple of questions you have there, Mike. Yes, can it inform theology? I think that my posture on this is that all truth is God's truth, so we don't need to be afraid of science. We don't need to be afraid of discovery. We don't need to be afraid of evidence. We should look for it, and we should be skeptical. We should sift it appropriately. But at the same time, I think that experience, including near-death experience, could inform theology. I think that maybe theology can inform our interpretation of what we're seeing as well. I think that at least in the Christian tradition, and maybe more broadly than that, we talk about general revelation and special revelation. General revelation, what we see out there in the world, what we discover through science, observation, etc. Special revelation, what we might see through more direct communication by God through Bible or Jesus Christ or something like that. You put these together, and maybe you get the whole truth, right? The general and the special. So I think it can inform it. I don't think that one-off stories should be used to recalibrate any kind of theology, but the more universal the experiences become, and NDEs are prevalent around the world and throughout history, the more universal they become, the more we need to take them seriously, and the more I think they can inform theology. And to your second question about whether there are NDEs in the Bible, maybe not exactly with the phenomenology that we see in the modern day, but in the book of Acts, New Testament book of Acts, there's the martyr Stephen, who while he's being stoned and he's dying, he looks up to heaven and he says, "I see the clouds parting and I see Jesus and I see a number of things that are supernatural." That looks like a near-death experience. The Apostle Paul, I think this is in 2 Corinthians chapter 12, talks about him visiting this third heaven, you know, beyond the sky and beyond the stars, the first and second heaven. The third heaven would be in the throne room of God, he's talking about. I was there. I can't even tell you what I saw there, because it's just beyond words and beyond my ability to say. He's kind of describing what we would today call a near-death experience. I mean, some people think the entire book of Revelation in the New Testament might be the Apostle John's near-death experience. He's very close to death. He's an old man, and he's seeing all these otherworldly supernatural things, and he describes them in that book of Revelation. So, and there are many examples in the Bible, people dying and coming back to life. So I don't think that people who are seeing Scripture, the Bible, as the inspired Word of God, need necessarily to fear near-death experiences, because they should see some of those in the Bible itself.
1: Michael, would the story of Lazarus be part of that?
7: Well, yeah, sure. Now, we don't know what Lazarus saw when he was on the other side, if he was on the other side, but that is one of those illustrations of somebody being resurrected, somebody dying and coming back to life. And so somebody who would object that, well, people die once and they never come back, and they die and then they're judged and that's that, and because that says that in the book of Hebrews or wherever they're going to find it. Well, you got Old Testament and New Testament stories about people dying and coming back to life. I mean, most importantly, Jesus, but there are stories across both testaments of this. And so it shouldn't be surprising that there is such a thing as temporary death.
1: Let's go to Bill in Georgia. Welcome to the show. Hi, Bill.
9: Hi, Mr. George. I love your show.
1: Thank you, sir.
9: I'd like to talk to Mike, if I could, please.
1: You've got him. Go ahead.
9: I was a truck driver, Mike, for 40 years, and I pulled over one night. I was in Oklahoma, and I climbed back in the bunk, and, you know, I got ready for bed, and I went to sleep, but I got woke up, and I could chew my mom. She was like in the bunk with me. And she said, son, I've died. I love you. I'm happy. I'm in a beautiful place. And that was it. I kind of shook my head, you know. I didn't know what was happening. I don't know. You know, I've never told nobody this. And I tried to get in touch with George for 2 years, but he's just a fantastic man. I thought he could give me an answer or something. Maybe you can help me. But
1: did she indeed die that night, Bill?
9: I called my wife the next morning, and she said that my mom had passed a day and a half ago.
1: Oh, my gosh.
9: And I asked, I said, well, why didn't you call me? Well, a day and a half earlier, I was in the state of Washington. I was at the port. I didn't have no service on my phone for 2.5 days.
7: So you're saying, Bill, that your mother had passed away. You didn't know this, and no. That you saw this vision of her in your truck, and she's communicating with you, that this after-death communication. That's what you're saying here?
9: Yeah, more or less. I think that's what it's called. I'm not sure. Like, I thought I was seeing things or something, so I talked to my wife about it, but I've never mentioned it to nobody, and I listened to George, and like I say, I've been trying to get stuck with him so long to ask him about this, you know?
7: Yeah, there are a number of stories along those lines where people claim that they've heard from those on the other side. And I mean, I've not been able to vet those. I've not really been able to evaluate the validity of those kinds of stories, but there certainly are a lot of them. You're not alone here. And it's entirely possible that your mother may have been communicating with you. Or some people will object, you know what? You had a dream. It was a coincidence, whatever. I mean, there's no way to know, but that is one eerie coincidence. I mean, that's something that might be beyond what we'd call coincidence.
1: It sounds like his mother communicated with him and just wanted him to know that all was well.
7: Yeah, that would be a reasonable conclusion from it. I'd agree.
1: That's what I would think too, Bill. Thank you for that story. Ruth in Maryland, take it away, Ruthie.
10: Hi, George and Michael. Thank you so much for taking my call. And Michael, I have a question. My question for you is, have you ever done any research on premature burial? Edgar Allan Poe writes about it in his writings. And George, you haven't played Telltale Heart in a while, or maybe you played it and I might have missed it. But if
1: no,
10: you haven't,
1: I haven't.
10: Could you?
1: I haven't.
10: Yeah, could you please play it again? But I just want to know if you've done any research on that. It happened a lot in the 1800s. And anyway, have you done any research on premature burials?
7: I have not. I'm going to now. I'll look into it after we're done with the show. But is there some connection you're seeing to these near-death events?
10: Well, the people were actually, they thought they were dead. And then there was a couple cases where somebody, like the lady's lover, the lady's lover, he dug up her grave. She was actually alive. She was still alive. There was another case where they used to use a galvanized battery, galvanic battery. Have you ever heard of that?
7: No, but you know what you're saying here, this is fascinating, because one of the earliest recorded near-death experiences is in one of Plato's works, in his work, The Republic. It's called The Myth of Er, and it's about a warrior who died in battle, or they thought he died, and he was about to be buried, and he was at his funeral, and he comes alive again, he wakes up, and he tells about this fantastic journey that he had to the other side, which looks very much like our modern near-death experiences. I saw these lights. I saw people encamped as if they were at a festival. It was this celestial place. I saw portals to a positive and very negative version of the afterlife, and all these people that I saw there. He comes back describing all of this in, and then this is Plato's story, again, called Myth of Er, but myth in this context means, in the cultural context, means a true story or a story rooted in truth. And so it's kind of a premature burial in a way, or he's about to be buried there. But one of the earliest near-death stories we hear in history is from the philosopher Plato himself.
1: Did you ever hear the saying, he or she is a dead ringer?
7: Oh, yeah, sure.
1: You know what that means?
7: I do not.
1: In the... In

0: old days, they had diseases and afflictions where people they thought had died, they were still alive, but they buried them. And what they did, they realized, we have to do something about this.
1: They put a bell in it.
0: They would put bells in the coffin, and people would ring it if they were alive.
1: Oh, my goodness. That explains the metaphor. Thank you.
0: And then there's a story I've got to tell you, Michael. It was a guy who was petrified of dying, and he told his family, when I die, I'm really not dead. Put a phone in my coffin with me so I can call you and get out of this. And they said, Dad, don't be silly. When you're dead, you're dead. He said, no, please promise me that. And he made everybody in his family promise that they'd put a phone in his coffin if he died. Well, the day came where he passed and he died, and they buried him, and they had a lot of discussion. They said, are we really going to put a cell phone in there? And they said, we promised him we would. So they put a cell phone in the coffin and buried him. The guy wakes up in the coffin, Michael. He goes, oh, my God, I'm alive. And what frightening feeling. It's pitch black. You know, you've got the coffin door hitting you on the nose. He said, did they put the phone in here? And he's reaching around with his hand, and he feels the phone, grabs it, and he knows he's saved, turns it on. It says no service.
1: No service. Oh, that's classic.
0: Next up, let's go to Ruthie. Thanks for that story. Let's go to Mary in Denver. Take it away. Hi, Mary.
2: Hi, George. Hi, Michael. May I quickly say to Cornelius and his friends that they should take another look at the movie Glory. It's a...
0: Great movie.
2: Yes, it's about the black and white people coming together to fight for freedom for the slaves.
0: The Civil War, yeah.
2: Yeah, and I saw it like 12 times to go to the theater, and one black woman with a theater full of black people. So anyway, I'm calling about my father. He got MS when he was 45, and he became bedridden and blind. And on his deathbed, my sister and I were there, and he was confessing to us, saying he was sorry. And we thought at the time it was because he was sick, but we had blocked memories, and so he was sorry for everything he had done for us. And so then fast forward to 2011, my mom is blind and living with my sister and brother-in-law. She knows the house really well. She's up for breakfast, having a raspberry tart, and then talking to her granddaughter who's trying to adopt some children. And when she gets off the phone, she goes to use the bathroom, takes the wrong turn, and falls down the stairs, breaks four ribs, and ends up in hospice. And there was a lot of fighting in the family going on, and different people have. I couldn't visit with my one sister. But anyway, just before the morphine kicked in, and she would never talk again, my brother-in-law, she said she saw Bud, my father. And my brother-in-law asked her, what did he look, how does he look? And she said, real good, because he was a soldier in World War II and looked good in a uniform. And so I believe there is a heaven, and he was forgiven for what he did, and that he went to heaven, and she did too.
0: That's a great story, Mary. Go ahead, Michael.
1: Yeah, I'm sorry, George. Do you want to comment first?
0: No, go ahead.
1: Okay. Well, I mean, what you're talking about, we have one of these lines of evidence in the book Evidence for Heaven is on deathbed witnesses or deathbed visions. And the reason, and what you're describing is just that. I mean, one of the challenges with NDEs is that they're reported by people who are incapacitated, clinically dead, or close to it, and they come back with these fantastic stories. But then we hear other kind of claims from people who are perfectly healthy and perfectly clear-headed, who aren't near death, but they're just near the deathbed, as you're describing here, of a patient or of a loved one. And there's a plethora of research about what they claim to have seen and

0: heard, and healthcare professionals around the globe report these sorts of things. And I guess we're coming up on a break here, but just the point is that across time and across cultures, we've been studying that phenomenon, the very thing that you're describing there, Mary. And these deathbed witnesses don't prove an afterlife, but the reports can't be ignored, and they complement well these other lines of evidence.
1: We're going to come back and take final calls with Michael Zigarelli on Coast to Coast AM in just a moment as we talk about his work, Evidence for Heaven.
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1: End the week strong with me, Ted Bohorquez, and Steve Scott for the KZRG Morning News Watch. We're going to be joined by Missouri U.S. Congressman Eric Burleson. We're going to ask him if he really warned faith leaders of soon-to-be-released UFO information. We're also going to be talking to Kansas U.S. Congressman Derek Schmidt about a farm bill and upcoming weekend events.
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2: Fox News, I'm Ted Linder. The U.S. military fired on Iranian military targets in response to missile, drone, and small boat attacks by the regime.
3: U.S. Central Command saying that, look, U.S. forces intercepted these unprovoked Iranian attacks and responded with self-defense strikes to targeted launch sites within Iran. The Iranian attack came as U.S. Navy destroyers were crossing the Strait of Hormuz to the Gulf of Oman.
2: Fox's Ashley Webster, and at least three people injured after a shooting at a Publix grocery store in Somerville, South Carolina, Thursday night. Berkeley County Sheriff Dwayne Lewis.
4: Two victims were had some minor injuries, minor gunshot wounds, and then one individual who we believe is the target received two gunshot wounds and is in surgery.
2: Sheriff Lewis went on to say that three suspects were taken into custody. 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
8: Here's your KZRG forecast. A little rain on the way for Friday and Friday night. Then it looks like mostly a dry Mother's Day weekend. A clear sky into sunrise, a low of 52. There could be a few scattered storms after 5 p.m. Friday. This really does not look like a big severe weather setup. Brief heavy rain with any storm, high 77. Some scattered storms around Friday evening. Overnight, just some clouds, a low of 53. Clouds early Saturday and gradually clearing, a high of 80. And partly sunny pleasant Sunday for Mother's Day. A little cooler, a low 58. Sunday morning, high 71. I'm meteorologist Mark Thibodeau in the KZRG Storm Center.
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7: 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We'll tell you before dinner. Stay close to the news and weather with News Talk KZRG. Depend on it.
1: Welcome back. Michael Zigarelli with us as we talk about after-death experiences with his book, Evidence for Heaven. Michael, what do you think of exorcisms?
8: I think there's been plenty of documentation on that over the centuries. I've not studied it deeply. I'm not an expert in that area by any means, but I think it's if we're looking at evidence for the supernatural, if we're looking at evidence for demons, for hell, I think that would be one line of evidence that we'd want to look into deeply. And like I said, there's plenty of data available.
1: It's all fascinating thinking about these possibilities, isn't it?
8: It is, especially if it's the case that we're here for a little while on Earth and then we're someplace else for all of eternity. I think it kind of behooves us to think about it quite a bit for ourselves and for our loved ones.
1: What do you think of grief? Is it justifiable?
8: Well, sure. I mean, it's a human emotion that leads to more emotional health in the long run. It's something that we all need to experience when we pass through some sort of trial or tragedy. And there are five stages of grief. Elizabeth Cooper Ross explained that in Death and Dying back in 1969. But I think when we avoid it, when we stuff it, suppress it, obviously there are plenty of experts out there that could tell us that that's not the healthiest approach to take. At the same time, if we're grieving over somebody who has passed away, again, that's something normal. That's something we ought to do. Maybe the time has come where we can see it in a little bit of a different context. Because if the afterlife is real, if these NDEs actually demonstrate that there's something beyond this life, and if it is truly blissful for so many people, as the data suggest, then perhaps one way of healing is to start seeing what that person is experiencing, maybe from their vantage point rather than from ours. And we could talk more about, you know, the data on whether we see loved ones in the afterlife. There are certainly plenty of accounts along those lines. But grief is something clearly we should experience and process. But at the same time, maybe NDEs give us a little different vantage point on how to process that appropriately.
1: If we have not had an after-death experience, but we believe in the afterlife, what should that do for our current life?
8: That's a great question. So basically, the question is, if I believe, then you know, What should I do next? And the implications are profound. A couple of things about this. At the very least, we should be rethinking the meaning of death, like I was just saying with grief, right? If the essence of who we are survives, then perhaps death is far less daunting for ourselves. We don't have nearly as much to fear. Well, I mean, we think of death as the greatest evil that can ever happen to us, but maybe that's not true. Maybe it's just the next step in our evolution. Our bodies are made to break down. Not so that we're terminated, but maybe so that we are transformed. And that's why people have had NDEs no longer fear death. They've come to understand that as part of the natural evolution of life, and they're confident about what's next. But, you know, the other caveat here is that that new perspective on death and their fearlessness assumes that the person is entering that paradise that's so often described in these NDE accounts rather than entering the other place, right? So what we have to ask, you know, if there is an afterlife, well, how do we get there? And how do we ensure that that we and our loved ones experience the blissful version rather than the baneful version? Well, unfortunately, George, the NDE research and science generally provide very little guidance about how to get to heaven. I think they provide evidence for heaven and evidence for an afterlife, but no real roadmap on how to get there. Yeah. And so On this most important of questions, we got to turn to our faith traditions for answers. They go where science simply can't. My personal recommendation is Christianity offers a good starting point if you want to explore pathways to the best possible afterlife. You know, its central claim, many of your audience will know this, is that that a heavenly eternity is freely available to all who put their faith and trust in Jesus. But then, you know, that's a faith statement. And not a scientific one, but for those looking for safe harbor for themselves and their loved ones, maybe that's a good place to start.
1: That's your next book, A Roadmap to Heaven.
8: Yeah, well, maybe a step, a stairway to heaven, as you were just playing a few minutes ago. That's one step at a time is what we're taking.
1: Let's go to Roberto in Orlando, Florida, east of the Rockies. Hello, Roberto.
9: Hi, George. Thank you for taking my call. I want to ask him, what is the meaning of consciousness? And also, if he knows any ways, methods, techniques that I can communicate with Jesus Christ.
1: Interesting take. What do you think, Michael?
8: Well, consciousness, and that's really what we're talking about here, is the study of the continuity of consciousness. Does it continue after our physical body dies? I mean, that means that we're awake, and that means that we are fully aware of our surroundings, and it also means that we're connected to those surroundings so that we can respond to external stimuli. So it's kind of the classic definition of what we mean by consciousness, and that's exactly what these folks are claiming to have experienced. I was conscious in this other space, in this other realm. This is what I saw. This is what I smelled. This is what I heard. These are the people I experienced. And it was so much more than a dream. It was more real than real life. I was wide awake, and I'm going to change my life because of it. That does not happen in dreams. That does not happen because of hallucinations. So they're claiming to have a continuity of consciousness there. As far as your second question in communing and communicating with the supernatural realm and specifically with Jesus, well, the Bible gives us plenty of information about how to do that. It is a challenging thing in some ways, but in other ways, it may be the most simple of things. You just start doing it, and then hearing back from the supernatural is tricky. I would ask spiritually mature friends who have been there. I would ask your pastor and others around you who have done this. I would look into the book Celebration of Discipline by Richard Foster, an absolute classic on this very question that you're asking here. So those would be my next recommendations.
1: All right, next up, there's John in Idaho. Take it away, John.
10: This show, I just want to make a comment. George and Michael, this show is such a Mars Hill experience. It's so far out. You have all these kinds of guests. You have Christians, you have non-Christians, you have people who believe in the afterlife, people who think about whether there's aliens. It's just like this is a no-holds-barred show, and I just want to say that I feel so glad that this can happen in America. But this goes beyond America. We can ask all these questions about the afterlife. I am a follower of Yeshua and Yud-Heh-Vav-Heh. But this is really, I just want to thank you, George. And I think we're all racing toward death. I mean, that sounds terrible, but even if you're a young child, everyone who has ever been born has already died and gone beyond. And all of us who are still alive, we're all going there. So isn't this amazing that you you take callers, all these people, like weird people like me and everybody, and we get to have this conversation. So I'm just a big fan, and I just really think we should just, like, you know, reach out and ask God to contact us. So thank you so much. This is a wild show. Where else can this happen? Nobody's controlling this. This is out of control, man, in a good way. And so, you know, bless you guys.
1: All right. What do you think, Michael?
8: Well, it's kind of interesting. You call it a Mars Hill experience, and that's he's referring to something in the New Testament book of Acts there, where Paul goes to Mars Hill in Athens and speaks to the philosophers of his day, and he's trying to convince them of his worldview about Jesus, and he doesn't talk about his Damascus Road experience and seeing the light, and he doesn't go through the Jewish scriptures with him. What he does there at Mars Hill is he says, look, I've wandered around your community. I've seen this statue says to an unknown God. Now, what you worship in ignorance, I'm going to declare to you in power. And then he goes and he tells them about Jesus Christ. And so he starts with their worldview. He's kind of stepped over to their side and had this conversation with them. And some believed and some didn't believe. But the methodology is fascinating. And that's exactly what John in Idaho is talking about. That the methodology here, we are open to let's hear the data. Let's hear the evidence. It might be wild, it might be weird callers, it might be whatever, but I am open-minded and willing to listen to what you have to say, and then I'll process the evidence. It's exactly what we're trying to do in this book, Evidence for Heaven. It's like, here's the data, here's the greatest hits, here's what we know, you decide for yourself.
1: Let's go to Jeremy in North Dakota. Hello, Jeremy, good morning.
11: Hello, George and Michael. I want to tell you, 22 years ago, on December 8th, 2003, I was driving my vehicle up an icy hill. A Ford Expedition started to spot down the hill at me. The Expedition was clear across my lane, impacted my Kia Rio, head onto my shoulder at about 24 miles an hour. Immediately, I was in a coma for 2.5 months. Just before I woke up from my coma, I was under the impression that I was walking up a mountain pathway with my wife at the time, now ex-wife. And as we were near the top of the mountain, a bunch of boulders started falling because it started shaking. And I found a cave crevice to guide her into to protect her. And as soon as I got her inside, I was knocked off the cliff by a giant boulder. And as I was falling to the ground, I heard a voice from the sky that said, Jeremy, your tasks are not complete yet. And just after I heard that, I thought I was impacting the ground to my certain death. And I woke up in a jolt in my hospital bed in Casper, Wyoming. Now,
1: and he was in the hospital for 2.5 months. What's your question, Jeremy?
11: My question is it possible that I, after that part of her soul that was attached to me, in another dimension, because she's not the same person that I married.
8: Well, I guess that's possible. I'm not really sure how to interpret it beyond that, but maybe you have some professionals around you who could help you work through that at a deeper level. But yeah, it's a fascinating story, and this is exactly when people have near-death experiences, is when they're, especially when they're in comas for an extended period of time. So yeah, I wouldn't give up on exploring that further.
1: Do you think it's conceivable that priests can solve this problem, this issue of the afterlife? They can explain it?
8: Certainly our faith traditions, whether it's in the Catholic tradition or Eastern Orthodox or the Protestant tradition, and then many other faith traditions, Muslim, Buddhist, Hindu, Jewish, etc., have spoken to this issue of is there an afterlife? What happens after we die? And I would like to see more of them explore the data the eyewitness evidence, the near-death experiences, as an adjunct to those faith traditions. So I think that we get closest to the truth when we bring together the science and the scriptures. I think that they complement one another quite well, and that is the pursuit of the whole truth. So whether it's priests, whether it's rabbis, imams, whomever, I think that, yes, they can help solve this because they have been the historic experts on this topic.
1: Michael, what is the greatest message somebody can get from your book, Evidence for Heaven?
8: Oh, that's a wonderful question. Thank you for that. I guess my interpretation of the evidence and the greatest takeaway, if you will, is that the evidence offers us more than hope. I think it offers us a rational basis for hope. And some people really need that. I mean, evidence-based reason. So I think it's a whole lot more than wishful thinking to consider, is there life after death? And what we're seeing in the research is promising evidence that we are more than our bodies, that the essence of who we are, whether we call it the mind, the psyche, consciousness, the soul, whatever we call it, the essence of who we are appears to live on after our physical body dies. And that is a data-driven conclusion. And so I think that one of the greatest takeaways here is, yeah, that we need to lean into that and to explore the evidence for heaven.
1: After you wrote the book, Evidence for Heaven, how convinced were you that there's an afterlife?
8: Oh, I'm 100% convinced that there's an afterlife. I was very close to 100% convinced before writing this. But at the same time, I'm a social scientist, and I want data, not just dogma. And so, the more that I've researched it, I think the more compelling the case has become.
1: Michael, give out your website if you would, which we have linked up at coasttocoastam.com.
8: Sure. People can reach me through michaelzigarelli.com, Z-I-G-A-R-E-L-L-I. So it's michaelzigarelli.com. And you can get the book, Evidence for Heaven, through Amazon and wherever books are sold.
1: Great. Thanks, Michael. Come back again. Love talking to you. For Dan Galante, Tom Danheiser, Sue Trikas, Lex Lonehood, Sean Latasur, Alec Fernandez, Stephanie Smith, Tim Banal, George Knapp, Richard Serrett, and Connie Willis, I'm George Norrie, somewhere out there on Coast to Coast AM. We'll see you on our next edition. Until then, be safe, everyone.

0: We've got cash to give you, and we're supposed to come up with a quirky giveaway or a cappy promotion. 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
5: Conflict with Iran continues. I'm Ted Lindner, Fox News. The U.S. carrying out retaliatory strikes on Iranian military facilities Thursday after American ships came under attack in the Strait of Hormuz. Fox's Kevin Cork with more.
6: Despite continued suffering by the Iranian people and the billowing capacity problems, it also continues to get hammered by U.S. forces. CENTCOM telling Fox tonight that American forces responded with self-defense strikes on Iran targets after three U.S. Navy destroyers came under missile and drone fire. Now, multiple reports tell us that the military targeted three Iranian ports abutting the strait, Bandar Abbas, Bandar Kargan, and Keshem. Here's what the president said about Iran on Truth Social. Iran's not a normal country. They are led by lunatics. If they had the chance to use a nuclear weapon, they would do it without question.
5: No damage or injuries were reported. Meanwhile, Fox's Lucas Tomlinson this morning reporting a Chinese-owned ship was struck by Iran in the Strait of Hormuz. U.S. Ambassador to the U.N. Michael Waltz confirming a Chinese media report that a large refined products tanker was struck by an Iranian projectile off the United Arab Emirates' Algier port on Monday. And a cruise ship at the center of a hantavirus outbreak is headed to a port in the Canary Islands.
7: Some 40 people got off the ship at a mid-Atlantic island after the first man in died, eventually suspected of hantavirus, and left for the U.S. and elsewhere. There's a rush now to trace who left, even if they're showing no symptoms, to try to isolate any more trouble. Three people have died, another five ill, either confirmed or suspected to have contracted hantavirus. Symptoms include fever, respiratory, gastrointestinal distress. The cruise ship will dock Saturday at Tenerife, the Spanish Canary Island. There, the remainder of passengers and crew will be flown to various countries.
5: Fox's Greg Palcott. 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
9: Hold the sun without all the sand. It's Tropical Tan.
5: Well, later this morning, the Labor Department releases the key jobs report for the month of April. Fox's Hillary Barsky.
10: Investors and economists will be looking to see whether the labor market is still holding up following the first full month of the Iranian conflict and surging oil prices. Economists are forecasting that payrolls increased by 62,000 last month, which is barely one-third of March's much stronger 178,000 tally. The unemployment rate is anticipated to hold steady at 4.3%. For perspective, that's less than 1 percentage point above the April 2023 reading of 3.4%, which marked the lowest rate in 54 years. Hillary Barsky, Fox News.
5: At least three people injured after a shooting at a Publix grocery store in Somerville, South Carolina Thursday night. Berkeley County Sheriff Dwayne Lewis.
11: We have all three suspects in custody right now that fled from this scene. So this was not an active shooter. This was a situation where an individual was targeted by three other individuals while they were inside the Publix.
5: The other two victims identified as a bystander and store employee. An Oregon airline passenger arrested after his plan to bring 50 pounds of cannabis on a flight went up in smoke. Fox 12 Oregon's Michaela Armstrong with more.
12: A flyer giving Sky High a new meaning. Accused of attempting to fly from Portland to Chicago with 50 pounds of marijuana. A plan that could only be described by some flying with one word.
13: Brave. I don't even know how people be thinking about the stuff they be doing. I don't know. But they're brave.
12: Court documents show the high-maintenance luggage was heading on a United Airlines flight from Portland to Chicago and was checked by 21-year-old Elijah Davis. Davis was arrested and allegedly told officers he was trying to make more money and didn't know he couldn't travel with the marijuana to later sell.
5: Davis faces a series of charges related to the illegal import of marijuana. I'm Ted Lindner. This is Fox News.
0: Spring brings fresh blooms, ball games, and backyard barbecues. But it also brings powerful storms. When severe weather threatens the four states, we keep you ahead of the storm with live radar, instant text alerts, and wall-to-wall coverage from the News Talk KCRG Storm Center. 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
15: Here's your KZRG forecast. We'll see a generally clear sky into sunrise, a low of 52. There could be a few widely scattered storms on Friday. Certainly not going to be a washout. Afternoon high Friday in the mid to upper 70s. I'm meteorologist Mark Thibodeau in the KZRG Storm Center.
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17: A ceasefire grows more fragile. Good morning, I'm Gordon Deal, along with Nicole Murray. On this Friday, May 8th, glad you could be with us. Here's what we have for you this hour.
18: The U.S. and Iran traded strikes in the Strait of Hormuz as Washington awaits a response to its proposal that would end hostilities.
17: Another legal setback for the White House. A trade court ruled that President Trump's 10% global tariffs are invalid.
18: Widely used education software has been hacked, throwing the end of the semester into chaos at thousands of colleges.
17: And using ChatGPT to order takeout.
19: You can really sort through what you want to order. I mean, the Starbucks app is kind of fun. Like, you know, what's your mood today? And it will guide you through to a drink you can order. What you can't do on both of these apps is actually place the physical order itself. So you have to, ChatGPT will essentially take you to the Starbucks or Little Caesars platform.
17: Charles Passy at MarketWatch on the future of the dining business. U.S. military says Iran has launched missiles, drones, and small boat attacks at American warships in the Strait of Hormuz. In response, the U.S. not only intercepted the threats, but also struck sites in Iran that are home to drone launches and coastal defense cruise missiles. Despite the latest clashes yesterday, President Trump says the month-long ceasefire remains in effect.
20: Yeah, it is. They trifled with us today. We blew them away. They trifled. I call that a trifle. I'll let you know when there's no ceasefire. You won't have to know. If there's no ceasefire, you're not going to have to know. You're just going to have to look at one big glow coming out of Iran.
17: No casualties or damage to the three U.S. Navy destroyers was reported. However, Trump wrote on Truth Social that there was, quote, great damage done to the Iranian attackers. Washington is still waiting on a response from Tehran to its proposal to end the conflict, which began 10 weeks ago today with joint U.S.-Israeli airstrikes. Separately, the United Arab Emirates Defense Ministry said it was dealing with missile and drone attacks from Iran. Former New Hampshire Governor Chris Sununu delivered a warning to Treasury Secretary Scott Bessent during a recent visit to Washington. He said already high airfares will surge if the war in Iran doesn't end soon. Sununu is a lobbyist for the airlines. It's an exclusive story from Brian Schwartz, White House economic policy reporter at the Wall Street Journal. Brian, what are you hearing?
21: Well, it's pretty fascinating development here, Gordon. I mean, so just to step back real quick, the last few weeks have been pretty chaotic for the airline industry. You had Spirit Airlines falling, right, basically moving toward liquidation after the Trump administration, Spirit, a budget airline, could not come to an up to $500 million deal, which would have effectively bailed out the company. But now we're learning at the Wall Street Journal that this issue throughout the airline industry is not just with budget airlines, but in fact, it's with major airlines as well. Keep in mind, the concerns of Spirit have said that have led to their demise was high jet fuel prices. Well, now we're learning that representatives of some of the biggest airlines in the world are warning the Trump administration that they are, in fact, suffering from very much the similar problems as Spirit has said that they have. We have a scene in this story where former Governor Chris Sununu, who runs the Airlines for America, which is a major trade group that represents the likes of American Airlines, Delta, and United, JetBlue, and the like, went up to Treasury Secretary Scott Bessent in recent weeks and basically told him that if this war in Iran does not get wrapped up quickly, the airlines are going to have a significant problem on their hands because of the rising jet fuel costs and because they will have to start raising ticket prices on consumers to balance out how much they're having to pay for the jet fuel at this time.
17: I was just going to say, don't they just pass it on to us anyway? I mean, what do the airlines care here? Or is there something different going on?
21: Well, I think the thing is that, you know, of course, the airlines are thinking about they don't want to pay for the high jet fuel prices. So the message is, of course, a hook on the consumers to try to encourage Trump administration to just keep an eye on this. But that's what's going to end up happening here, according to the warnings that we've heard have been developed and given to the Trump administration from airline representatives. And I just think that beyond the fact that they're giving them these clear signals, I think it speaks to how the bigger airlines, not just a Spirit, not just a Frontier Airlines, are facing some really traumatic issues when it comes to the Iran war. And of course, consumers, people who want to fly this summer and through the fall, are potentially facing another problems themselves, because who's going to really want to pay two, three times the amount for a plane ticket to go on domestic air travel when the prices are already pretty high? So that's the state of play right now for both the administration and the industry itself.
17: We're speaking with Brian Schwartz, White House economic policy reporter at the Wall Street Journal. He's got an exclusive story called Jet Fuel Prices Are Spiking and Trump's Advisors Are Worried. So with the messages being sent here, say, from the airline lobby, how have they been received by the administration?
21: Well, I think it's kind of led to alarm bells in the administration, not of course just from the airline industry, but the messages from industries as a whole to the administration about the problems that both the jet fuel price increase are having on their business, and of course people having problems from the raising of automobile gas prices as well. Right, keep that in mind when the oil prices go up because the Strait of Hormuz is closed. That means gas prices are going to go up as well. And so I think this is set up a lot of concern within the administration from the president's close advisors, both in and outside the White House, because the question is, even if they find a way, the administration, to wrap up this war with Iran and open the Strait of Hormuz, let's say tomorrow, many people are getting concerned inside the White House that that is not going to alleviate these issues right away, that it's going to take potentially months for the gas prices for cars to start balancing out and for the jet fuel prices to start going balancing out as well. All under this issue that the Strait of Hormuz is currently not open because of the Iran war. So the concern is, bottom line here, if consumers are having to pay for higher gas, for the higher gas prices, and for the higher jet fuel prices, how is that going to impact Republicans come the midterm elections, where they're already on the ropes, at least from all the experts that are talking about this, of potentially losing the House of Representatives, if not the Senate?
17: Thanks, Brian. Brian Schwartz, White House economic policy reporter at The Wall Street Journal. Another defeat for President Trump's tariffs. A U.S. trade court ruled yesterday that the latest round of global 10% duties is invalid. Here's this morning's Mike Gavin.
1: A panel of judges with the U.S. Court of International Trade sided with 24 states and a small group of businesses that filed a lawsuit in March challenging the legality of the Trump administration's tax on most imports. Those new tariffs were put in place in February, days after the Supreme Court struck down Trump's previous round of Liberation Day tariffs from a year ago. The Trump administration is hoping to eventually impose longer-lasting tariffs under yet another legal provision, replacing the temporary duties under Section 122 of the Trade Act of 1974. Gordon.
17: Thank you, Mike. The court said Trump didn't have the right to impose tariffs under Section 122 because that law requires there to be a deficit in the U.S.'s balance of payments. That's a term that refers to the total amount of money flowing in and out of the country. If you've missed anything from today's show, by the way, be sure to stream or download the podcast. It's available every day on Apple, Google, Spotify. Just do a search for This Morning with Gordon Deal. 14 minutes now after the hour.
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15: Here's your KCRG forecast. A little rain on the way for Friday and Friday night. Then it looks like mostly a dry Mother's Day weekend. A clear sky and a sunrise, a low of 52. There could be a few scattered storms after 5 p.m. Friday. This really does not look like a big severe weather setup. Brief heavy rain with any storm, high 77. Some scattered storms around Friday evening. Overnight, just some clouds, a low of 53. Clouds early Saturday and gradually clearing, a high of 80. And partly sunny pleasant Sunday for Mother's Day. A little cooler, a low 58. Sunday morning, high 71. I'm meteorologist Mark Thibodeau in the KZRT Storm Center.
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17: Thanks for spending time with us. As college students prep for final exams, a system that thousands of schools and universities use was offline yesterday during a cyber attack. The hacking group named Shiny Hunters claimed responsibility for the breach at Instructure, the company behind the learning management system Canvas, which is used to manage grades, course notes, assignments, lecture videos, and more. The hacking group posted online that nearly 9,000 schools worldwide were affected, with billions of private messages and other records accessed at places like the University of Michigan, Harvard, Berkeley, Penn State. Rob DeVideo is an associate professor of criminology at Drexel University in Philadelphia.
3: If I was a Canvas user at an institution that was compromised, I'd be on the lookout for phishing attacks that are highly specialized, right? Highly targeted at my institution.
17: Late yesterday, Instructure said in a post that Canvas was, quote, now available for most users. 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We send her pictures of the grandkids all the time. My mother-in-law has one. My sister, my son, my niece. 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
2: And now, the three big things you need to know. Number one.
18: President Trump says the ceasefire in the Middle East is still on, despite U.S. and Iranian forces exchanging gunfire in the Gulf.
4: No, it's going. The talks are going very well, but they have to understand, if it doesn't get signed, they're going to have a lot of pain. They're going to have a lot of pain. They want to sign it. I will tell you. They want to sign it a lot more than I do.
18: Trump said three U.S. Navy destroyers were attacked as they traveled through the Strait of Hormuz. No damage was reported.
2: Number two.
18: A federal trade court has ruled that President Trump's latest global 10% tariffs are invalid. Meanwhile, the president said the European Union has until July 4th to make a trade deal before he raises tariffs on EU goods to, quote, much higher levels.
2: Number three.
18: Global health authorities are working to contain an outbreak of the Hanta virus from a cruise ship by tracing roughly 30 departed passengers from at least a dozen countries. Dr. Maria Van Kerkhove with the World Health Organization attempting to ease public concern.
5: This is not the same situation we were in 6 years ago. It doesn't spread the same way like coronaviruses do. It's very different. It's that close, intimate contact that we've seen. And most Hanta viruses don't transmit between people at all.
18: WHO officials say the incubation period for the Hanta virus can last up to 6 weeks. A federal appeals court appears ready to reject Defense Secretary Pete Hegseth's effort to punish Arizona Senator Mark Kelly over his call to U.S. service members to refuse illegal orders. Kelly criticizing the Trump administration.
6: They're trying to send a message to other retired veterans and really to all of us. If you say something that the president or this administration does not like, they're going to come after you.
18: In other news, the USPS could begin mailing handguns if a proposed rule from the Trump administration receives approval. It would allow Americans to mail concealable guns like pistols and revolvers to anyone in the country. Ryanair boss Michael O'Leary is calling on airport bars to be banned from serving alcohol before early morning flights, claiming badly behaved passengers are causing major problems for airlines.
0: What are we doing, Michael O'Leary? We can't be making rules like this.
18: I know. Don't mess with my mimosa, please.
17: Goodness gracious. I mean, if you stop shoehorning us into these 12-inch seats, maybe we wouldn't be so cranky in the first place and feel the need to have a drink.
18: Ooh, tell me how you really feel.
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6: Live with us. Welcome into Friday. Imagine ordering your next slice of pizza or cup of coffee through an artificial intelligence chatbot like Gemini, Claude, or ChatGPT. That may be the direction that the restaurant world is heading toward. Here's how from Charles Passy, reporter at MarketWatch. Charles, what's trending?
7: Basically, we have two big restaurant or food and restaurant chains that are going into the world of AI. So both Starbucks and Little Caesars announced that they were going to be putting apps onto the ChatGPT platform. And this is, think of this as maybe a first step into what could be happening. So both with Starbucks and Little Caesars, you can really sort through what you want to order. I mean, the Starbucks app is kind of fun. Like, what's your mood today? And it will guide you through to a drink you can order. What you can't do on both of these apps is actually place the physical order itself. So ChatGPT will essentially take you to the Starbucks or Little Caesars platform to complete the transaction. But the bigger news really here is that most people in the industry think this is the beginning of what could be a tidal wave. In other words, you're pretty much going to see many, if not most, restaurant brands, go to an AI platform in one shape or form.
6: So why wouldn't I just use the Starbucks app or the Little Caesars app? Why do I need ChatGPT, for example?
7: The honest answer is you could. And maybe some people will still want to do that. Again, this is still being shaken out, but I think a couple of factors enter into it here is that, eventually, as AI becomes more mainstream, as more of us go on to, a ChatGPT, it's where people are. So these brands are going to have to be where people are. And consumers, the thought is also that consumers may not want the hassle of doing a two-step process. They may want to just complete their payments, do the whole transaction on one app. In the same way you might do your whole transaction on a Grubhub instead of going to a second step of also going to the restaurant platform. So there's some thought on that. There is some thought also that restaurants want to keep the payment stuff to themselves. I mean, they mine that data. First of all, do they have to pay an outside provider to be on their platform? But, the payment information they collect is something they mine to help decide a lot of things. So it's not clear if the restaurants will immediately want to be on board. It's also worth mentioning that ChatGPT has already explored payment options with retail brands, and it's something that they tried within the last year, and they had some stumbling blocks. So I think this is all technology and ways of approaching retail that are still being worked out, but the end result is most people think this is the future of how we're going to look at ordering and dining out.
6: How do the likes of a DoorDash or Grubhub fit into this conversation, Charles?
7: Good question here. Now, DoorDash has already rolled out an app for grocery shopping, and it did that on ChatGPT, but they have not yet

0: discussed what they're doing about restaurants. Grubhub simply told us they're exploring new partnerships in this space.
1: Thanks, Charles. Charles Passy, reporter at MarketWatch. 30 minutes now after the hour on This Morning, America's First News.

0: We've got cash to give you, and we're supposed to come up with a quirky giveaway or a cappy promotion. But KZRG is no nonsense. So instead, we're just going to cut to the chase. How does $5,000 sound? 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
1: Fox News, I'm Sue Guzman. President Trump insisting the ceasefire is still holding, even though the U.S. has carried out retaliatory airstrikes against Iran.
2: U.S. Central Command says Iran launched an unprovoked attack against U.S. warships, leading to self-defense strikes. In a statement, the military says Iran launched missiles, drones, and small boats at three guided missile destroyers transiting the Strait of Hormuz. Those inbound threats were eliminated and no U.S. assets were hit.
1: Fox's Jared Halpern. Secretary of State Marco Rubio will continue his trip to Italy with a meeting today with Prime Minister Giorgia Meloni. And the U.S. Postal Service is considering a rule that would allow anyone to send handguns through the mail for the first time in nearly 100 years. Shipments previously was only available to do for licensed retailers. 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
11: Here's your KZRG forecast. A little rain on the way for Friday and Friday night. Then it looks like mostly a dry Mother's Day weekend. A clear sky into sunrise, a low of 52. There could be a few scattered storms after 5 p.m. Friday. This really does not look like a big severe weather setup. Brief heavy rain with any storm. High 77. Some scattered storms around Friday evening. Overnight, just some clouds, a low of 53. Clouds early Saturday and gradually clearing, a high of 80. And partly sunny pleasant Sunday for Mother's Day. A little cooler, a low 58. Sunday morning, high 71. I'm meteorologist Mark Thibodeau in the KZRG Storm Center.
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13: Thanks for spending time with us. Welcome into Friday, May 8th. Gordon Deal with Nicole Murray. Some of our top stories and headlines. Trump says a ceasefire remains as the U.S. and Iran exchange fire in the Strait of Hormuz. A cyber attack on popular education software creates chaos on college campuses during finals. A trade court rules Trump's 10% global tariffs are invalid. FIFA has just jacked up the best available tickets to the World Cup final in New Jersey to $33,000 for a ticket. 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That story in about 20 minutes. 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The U.S. and Iran may be inching closer to a peace deal, but the damage from the war has already been done to oil markets. Here's Sabrina Escobar, geopolitics reporter at Barron's. Sabrina, what are we seeing?
14: The market and the world in general is in wait-and-see mode, trying to see if we're going to get a deal between the U.S. and Iran, a lasting peace deal. And, you know, I think markets have been looking forward to this deal for a while. And that's why you see the S&P, the NASDAQ Composite, and a lot of these other major indexes hitting record after record, even though we still have, you know, a very tense geopolitical environment. So there's a couple of things, you know, outside of the hope of a deal that are propelling markets higher, including very strong first quarter earnings, decent economic fundamentals for the U.S. economy. All of this has been really propelling the bull case, if you will, for U.S. equities for most of April. It's a bit shakier in May, but you still see some pretty strong performance. And, you know, it's a tough place to be in, because even if we were to get a peace deal, right, and you are seeing that right now, markets are trading based on the chatter that we're seeing. We're closer to a deal. We're further from a deal. Iran is saying, the U.S. is saying yes. So unclear, uncertain, and now you're starting to see that markets are reacting to that again. And there's something else that they're probably going to have to start reacting to soon that perhaps they've been willing to look past over the, you know, last month or so, and that is higher for longer oil prices.
13: Yeah. What could that mean, Sabrina, for, say, inflation concerns?
14: You know, if oil prices stay higher for longer, and experts in the energy industry and different sides of, petrol, gas, everything you can encompass, there's this consensus that we're in a really tough spot for energy, especially when it comes to oil, of course. And even if you were to have a deal tomorrow, right, a peace deal, or even today, it's going to be very hard for all of these Gulf countries to get their oil back online, or to even transport the oil, you know, if it's already on a vessel in the Strait of Hormuz, to the country that needs it, which, you know, many are in Asia. So that's a pretty long trajectory for these vessels to travel. So all that to say is, it's not going to be, you know, turning on a switch to fix the oil problem. And if you do have oil prices staying at above like $100 a barrel, $90 a barrel, which, you know, at this point, $90 a barrel feels on the lower side, given that we've seen big jumps up to $120 a barrel for Brent crude. If you see that kind of higher level, then you could have a lot of increases in inflation expectations, right, in the U.S. and abroad, and that would translate to perhaps more sustained inflation and other kind of economic aftershocks, such as slower growth and eventually eating into corporate profits down the line, right? So those are kind of the potential implications that I think are going to be really hard to ignore especially if we stay in this sort of limbo situation for longer, right, where you're still seeing oil prices be a little bit, factoring in that risk premium.
13: Yeah. We're speaking with Sabrina Escobar, geopolitics reporter at Barron's. The story is called Markets Can't Ignore Higher Oil Prices Forever. What about the role in China, or the role for China in all of this?
14: You know, China has been an interesting actor. They've kind of, in the conflict in general, they've tried to kind of stay out of it as much as possible. We actually did see that there was a meeting with Chinese officials and some Iranian officials this week, and it seems as if they're trying to also help negotiate a deal, you know, a peace treaty for them, it's pretty important that the oil exports from the Gulf kind of go back to normal. So much. I mean, although China has very vast oil reserves and they're not really feeling the energy crunch as much as many of their neighbors in the Asia Pacific region, they're still trading with countries like Vietnam, Philippines, you know, all of these countries that really depend on Gulf Coast oils.
13: Thanks, Sabrina. Sabrina Escobar, geopolitics reporter at Barron's. By the way, if you've missed anything from today's show, there's an easy way to catch up. All you have to do is tell Alexa, Siri, or Google to play This Morning with Gordon Deal. 20 minutes now in front of the hour on This Morning, America's First News. Coming up next, a Cleveland Guardians fan makes three errors on a single foul ball.
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13: Pleasure with us. Welcome into Friday. It's time now for the mic drop with This Morning's Mike Gavin.
25: Good morning. Well, we're not sure what possesses someone to do something like this, but it seems that another beloved eatery mascot has been taken. The co-owner of a Boston bakery is offering a reward for the safe return of the eatery's Swirly, a large plastic ice cream cone that sits out in front of the Flower Bakery. It was initially thought that Swirly may have blown away during the stormy winter, but it's now believed that the mascot was taken and is still nearby. having been spotted in a nearby dormitory window. The bakery owners aren't looking to prosecute Swirly's takers, only asking for his safe return, no questions asked, in exchange for baked goods and their eternal gratitude.
1: Wow. This is like... It's like an old school ransomware attack.
25: Yeah.
1: We have your Swirly.
25: Yes.
1: And we're not releasing it.
25: Yeah.
1: Until we get some baked goods pronto.
25: Now, I saw this picture that they posted. So they're not hiding it at all.
1: I agree.
25: They put it right in the window, I guess, of this nearby college dorm. And I'm not sure what they thought was going to happen. Like, they would not be spotted. This is a famous thing that's out in front of this bakery. Yeah. Everybody knows it. Yeah. So, I guess they get some props from their floor mates or whatever. But then they were going to be found out eventually.
1: Yeah. I like I said, this is a very bold declaration.
25: Yes. We have it.
1: That's first of all, combine all the things happening right now. We've got the Canvas software has been hacked.
25: Mm-hmm.
1: So there's chaos on campus just in time for finals and final exams.
25: Right.
1: So these kids are desperate. So they steal the Swirly mascot, throw it in their window and basically say, in order to survive finals.
25: Yeah.
1: We need baked goods. In exchange, we'll return your mask. I don't know.
25: Yeah. I don't know. I feel like the sort of leniency here is only going to encourage more of this type of behavior, too, right? Like, the no questions asked, we'll just give you baked goods. So now, like, anytime you get hungry or want something sweet, now people are just going to start stealing stuff.
1: Swipe the Swirly. That's all they'll do.
25: Right. And there are a few finer ways to spend an afternoon than drinking a beer in the sun at a baseball game. That is, until you accidentally douse your significant other with that entire beer. A video which appeared to be taken over the weekend was making the social media rounds yesterday, showing what happened when a foul ball went screaming into the stands at an Athletics Guardians game in California. In the clip, a man in a Guardians jersey springs from his seat, leaps in the air, and attempts to make a one-handed catch on the foul ball. Not only does he not make the catch, losing the ball to fans sitting in the row in front of him, but in the process, the liquid from his very full beer he was holding in his other hand lands squarely on his female companion, who recoils in horror after being doused with roughly 8 to 12 ounces of ice-cold liquid. The clip's been watched millions of times now. Commenters joke that the man lost three times on that play. First the ball, then the beer, then his wife.
1: Yeah, does seem like it. Does seem like she didn't seem horrified, like she was kind of chuckling at it. But man, he soaked her. I'm looking at it now. The slow motion makes it even worse.
25: Yeah,
1: just a massive splash all across, like her neck, her chest, the whole thing.
25: Possibly the worst offense is she might have got some on the nachos she was holding.
1: Yeah.
25: I mean, she tried valiantly to hold the nachos up, but I mean, it all happened so quickly. They probably got a little bit soaked too.
1: It looks to me too that he saved two ounces of beer in the cup, maybe like the last two.
25: Yeah. So about $8 worth, is that what you're saying?
1: Yeah. How about the ponytail girl in front who just like reached and picked up the ball that he mishandled?
25: Yep, good for her.
1: 13 minutes now in front of the hour. You know, every year a lot of us default to flowers for Mother's Day. 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
9: Here's your KZRG forecast. A little rain on the way for Friday and Friday night. Then it looks like mostly a dry Mother's Day weekend. A clear sky into sunrise, a low of 52. There could be a few scattered storms after 5 p.m. Friday. This really does not look like a big severe weather setup. Brief heavy rain with any storm, high 77. Some scattered storms around Friday evening. Overnight, just some clouds, a low of 53. Clouds early Saturday and gradually clearing, a high of 80. And partly sunny pleasant Sunday for Mother's Day. A little cooler, a low 58. Sunday morning, high 71. I'm meteorologist Mark Thibodeau in the KZRG Storm Center.
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23: 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The top national stories with the context to make sense of it all. This is America's First News, This Morning with Gordon Deal.
1: Thanks for joining us. Don't forget your AirPods if you're off to the gym. New research finds that listening to your favorite tunes during a workout could help you exercise longer without feeling more exhausted. Researchers in Finland found that people who selected their own music were able to extend their endurance by nearly 20% during high-intensity exercise. The study included just 29 recreationally active adults who completed two identical cycling sessions at about 80% of peak effort. One session in silence, the other allowed participants to listen to music they chose. Those listening to tunes lasted nearly 6 minutes longer, exercising for about 36 minutes compared to roughly 30 minutes without it. The study says familiar songs may help distract from discomfort. Yeah, it does. The findings were published in the journal Psychology of Sport and Exercise. 8 minutes in front of the hour on This Morning. Once again, here's Nicole Murray.
24: And now, the three big things you need to know. Number one.
10: The U.S. military says Iran launched missiles, drones, and small boat attacks at warships transiting the Strait of Hormuz. And the United States responded by striking Iranian military sites responsible for the assaults. President Trump said the ceasefire is still in effect and peace negotiations are ongoing.
11: Well, it's more than a one-page offer. It's an offer that basically said they will not have nuclear weapons. They're going to hand us the nuclear dust and many other things that we want.
10: Trump said three U.S. Navy destroyers were attacked as they traveled through the Strait of Hormuz. No damage has been reported.
24: Number two.
10: A system that thousands of schools and universities use was offline yesterday during a cyber attack. Hacking group Shiny Hunters claimed responsibility for the breach of the platform Canvas. Associate professor of criminology at Drexel University in Philadelphia, Rob DeVideo.
26: Once they get this basic information, name, student ID number, email address, you become an increased risk that you're going to be targeted.
10: The hacking group posted that nearly 9,000 schools were affected worldwide.
24: Number three.
10: At least three people have been injured after a shooting occurred at a Publix grocery store in Somerville, South Carolina. Berkeley County Sheriff Dwayne Lewis.
27: Two victims were had some minor injuries, minor gunshot wounds, and then one individual who we believe is the target received two gunshot wounds and is in surgery.
10: Lewis added that three suspects are in custody. A judge has sentenced a man to life in prison without the possibility of parole after he pleaded guilty to killing one person and injuring a dozen others in a 2025 firebombing attack in Boulder, Colorado, in support of Israeli hostages in Gaza. District Attorney Michael Dougherty.
28: As much as his act was brutal and monstrous and horrific, it was also, and hear me loud and clear, cowardly. Because you want to come to Boulder County, you want to go to any community and set innocent people on fire, you are truly a coward.
10: Officials say the suspect, identified as Egyptian national Mohammed Solomon, targeted the victims because they were Jewish. Artificial intelligence is the leading reason companies conducted layoffs last month. A Challenger Gray and Christmas report found that more than 21,000 cuts in April were driven by AI. NJ Transit announced the round trip from Manhattan to MetLife Stadium for the World Cup is being cut by 30%. This means the whopping $150 price tag will be dropped to $105.
1: Oh, good. I've saved $45. Now I can afford the $33,000 ticket for a
13: tier one ticket to the World Cup final.
10: Yeah, like thanks for nothing. But silver lining.
13: 6 minutes now in front of the hour.
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13: Glad you're with us. For 14 years, a Wisconsin teenager kept a promise that began when he was just a toddler. One day he'd take his grandmother to prom. This spring, he made it happen. WQAD Television says 17-year-old Avant Williams walked into prom at La Crosse Central High School with someone who dreamed of this night for decades, his grandmother, Svala Heller. Heller grew up in Iceland, where prom traditions are not common. But after years of watching American movies and TV shows filled with glamorous prom scenes, she always wondered what it would be like to go to one. So before the dance, Williams and Heller posed for photos right alongside his friends, turning the night into a full prom experience. That'll do it for this hour. For Nicole Murray and Mike Gavin, I'm Gordon Deal. Thanks for listening to This Morning, America's First News.

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5: If there's no ceasefire, you're not going to have to know. You're just going to have to look at one big glow coming out of Iran.
4: That's what President Trump tells reporters despite a flare-up in fighting with Iran.
5: They trifled with us today. We blew them away. They trifled. I call that a trifle.
6: The Pentagon says the USS Truxtun, the USS Mason, and USS Rafael Peralta were targeted by Iranian missiles, drones, and small boats. In response, the U.S. military says it hit Iranian missile and drone launch sites, command and control locations, and intelligence surveillance and reconnaissance nodes. The president says the three unharmed U.S. destroyers will now rejoin his naval blockade, warning of more harsh action if a deal with Iran is not reached soon.
4: That's Fox's Madeline Rivera. The president says his red line remains Iran cannot have a nuclear weapon. A report a few minutes ago out of Iran state media claims that Iran has seized an oil tanker. Oil prices, they are up slightly. The gas is down a penny today after a big spike up the last couple of weeks at the pump. AAA's national average for regular still $4.54 per gallon. President Trump also reacted last night to another court ruling against more of his tariffs.
5: We had one very positive vote. Radical left judges that voted against it.
4: The Court for International Trade called illegal the next wave of tariffs the president imposed under a different statute after the Supreme Court struck down his first tariffs in February as unconstitutional. The new ruling only affects the plaintiffs, leaving in place the tariffs for the others. The U.S. is sending a plane to Spain's Canary Islands, where a cruise ship stricken by hantavirus outbreak will dock tomorrow. The plane will fly the 17 American nuns on board back to the U.S. And all the passengers are in quarantine with 8 suspected hantavirus cases. 3 of those died. World Health Organization Dr. Maria Van Kerkhove says,
7: this is not SARS-CoV-2. This is not the start of a COVID pandemic.
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9: 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You'll find our big, beautiful hanging baskets, our enormous Boston

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0: number of Indiana Republicans, guided by the Mitch Daniels, Mike Pence system in Indiana, decided to fight back against the president, and more importantly, to fight back against you and your wishes. 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What a mistake, because you get the results in last night, and holy cow, these are landslides.
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3: Here's your KZRG forecast. We'll see a generally clear sky into sunrise, a low of 52. There could be a few widely scattered storms on Friday. Certainly not going to be a washout. Afternoon high Friday in the mid to upper 70s. I'm meteorologist Mark Thibodeau in the KZRG Storm Center.
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4: New tension in the Middle East. Good morning, I'm Gordon Deal, along with Nicole Murray on this Friday, May 8th. Glad you could be with us. Here's what's up this hour.
5: More attacks between the U.S. and Iran, but President Trump says a month-long ceasefire remains in effect.
4: The White House has lost another legal fight over tariffs. Hear what a trade court has ruled.
5: Chaos on campus. Education software used by thousands of colleges and universities has been hacked just in time for final exams.
4: And the latest survey to show we've had it up to here with tipping.
6: The software, you know, like when everybody's had that, you know, turn that iPad screen around and there's that tipping screen, no matter what, even if it's not kind of a service industry, the place that you're at. And so, you know, people are kind of feeling that that awkwardness.
4: Betty Lynn Fisher at USA Today on how tipping practices have become ridiculous. The U.S. military says Iran launched missiles, drones, and small boat attacks at American warships in the Strait of Hormuz. In response, the U.S. not only intercepted the threats, but also struck sites in Iran that are home to drone launches and coastal defense cruise missiles. In fresh comments about Iran last night, President Trump called the latest round of strikes a trifle and reiterated that the month-old ceasefire is still in place.
7: No, it's going. The talks are going very well, but they have to understand if it doesn't get signed, they're going to have a lot of pain. They want to sign it. I will tell you, they want to sign it a lot more than I do.
4: No casualties or damage to the three U.S. Navy destroyers was reported. Trump also wrote on Truth Social that, quote, Iran is led by lunatics, and if they had the chance to use a nuclear weapon, they would do it. He said the U.S. would strike Iran a lot harder in the future if they don't get their deal signed fast. Washington is still waiting on a response from Tehran to its proposal to end the conflict, which began 10 weeks ago today. The Trump administration maintains that as of Tuesday, the ceasefire with Iran is still in effect and as a result is not up against the War Power Act's 60-day deadline. The debate from Mike Brest, defense reporter at the Washington Examiner. Mike, explain.
8: So to back up, the War Powers Act or War Powers Resolution was signed into law in 1960.

0: 73, and so while the president is the commander in chief, they do not have, at least according to this law, which is obviously in debate, complete control of the military. Congress does have some strings or has some involvement, and so by the time the president begins hostilities, they have to notify Congress within 48 hours, and that starts a 60-day clock. By the time that 60-day period is over, the president has a couple options. Either Congress has to approve or declare war, or the president has to start winding down the conflict or the hostilities. And if the president chooses to wind down hostilities, if he doesn't believe he or she, the president, believe they can do that in that 60 days, they can request a 30-day extension.
1: Okay.
0: All of that is relevant because that time frame, 60 days from the time the president told Congress about the war in Iran, would have been last Friday. Now, the administration contends, as you said, that that clock was actually paused the day President Trump announced the ceasefire, which is April 7th, or was April 7th. And so, from the president and the administration's viewpoint, they still have a couple weeks left until that 60 days is up. However, there is an argument to be made that the ceasefire is not actually a real ceasefire, because just this week we've seen Iran carry out attacks on U.S. Navy vessels, commercial ships, and the UAE.
1: Yeah.
0: And we've seen U.S. forces shoot at and sink Iranian small boats.
1: So I guess the argument is that the War Powers Act infringes on a president's rights as commander-in-chief. We saw this with Obama and Clinton, didn't we? At least to a certain extent?
0: That's exactly right. And so with President Obama, his campaign bombing in Libya long expanded beyond the 60 days. But the argument that administration used was that because U.S. service members were not in harm's way, to not meet the threshold of hostilities as designed in the War Powers Resolution. When it comes to President Clinton, back in 1999, he joined a NATO campaign of bombings in Kosovo, and that extended beyond 60 days. That went on for 78 days. There was a group of nearly three dozen lawmakers who actually sued to try and stop President Clinton from going beyond that 60 days. However, that court case was ultimately thrown out after the courts decided that the lawmakers did not have standing. And so the court didn't actually adjudicate whether or not the War Powers Act was constitutional. They just said the lawmakers did not have the standing to file the lawsuit.
1: Mm. We're speaking with Mike Brest, defense reporter at the Washington Examiner. The story is called The Long Unanswered Question of the War Power Act's Constitutionality. Boy, as part of all this, too, I mean, the president, I think as recently as Wednesday, just hasn't closed the door to further attacks. How does that further complicate things?
0: That's exactly right. And we're in some uncharted water at this point, especially if the president were to decide to restart offensive military operations against Iran, because the question would be, did that 60-day clock restart if the administration were to inform Congress again of hostilities? Would that restart the clock, or would this just be a continuation of where the clock left off, according to them, which was on April 7th when the ceasefire was announced?
1: Boy, how does this, I don't know, play out in the coming weeks? This, I guess it's, we call it a tug of war for power here between the executive branch and the legislative branch?
0: To some extent, yeah. But part of it is also, is there the appetite in Congress, especially a Republican-controlled Congress, to try and fight this fight? Because there are Democrats who have tried to push this, but it hasn't received the requisite number of votes to move forward. And so there is a world in which the U.S. war in Iran wraps up without there being a definitive conclusion on whether the War Powers Act is constitutional. And if that's the case, it may take until the next conflict or the conflict after that until this is fully adjudicated.
1: Thanks, Mike. Mike Brest, defense reporter at the Washington Examiner. Another defeat for President Trump's tariffs. A U.S. trade court ruled yesterday that the latest round of global 10% duties is invalid. We get details from this morning's Mike Gavin.
2: A panel of judges with the U.S. Court of International Trade sided with 24 states and a small group of businesses that filed a lawsuit in March challenging the legality of the Trump administration's tax on most imports. Those new tariffs were put in place in February, days after the Supreme Court struck down Trump's previous round of Liberation Day tariffs from a year ago. The Trump administration is hoping to eventually impose longer-lasting tariffs under yet another legal provision, replacing the temporary duties under Section 122 of the Trade Act of 1974. Gordon.
1: Thank you, Mike. The latest tariffs were slated to expire in July when the administration plans to pivot to different tariffs. And since the trade panel also declined to impose a universal injunction, importers everywhere don't appear to get instant relief under the ruling. By the way, make sure to check out a podcast of today's show full of stories you won't hear this hour. 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
11: Here's your KCRG forecast. A little rain on the way for Friday and Friday night. Then it looks like mostly a dry Mother's Day weekend. A clear sky into sunrise, a low of 52. There could be a few scattered storms after 5 p.m. Friday. This really does not look like a big severe weather setup. Brief heavy rain with any storm. High 77. Some scattered storms around Friday evening. Overnight, just some clouds, a low of 53. Clouds early Saturday and gradually clearing, a high of 80. And partly sunny pleasant Sunday for Mother's Day. A little cooler, a low 58. Sunday morning, high 71. I'm meteorologist Mark Thibodeau in the KCRG Storm Center.
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13: cutting through the clutter to bring you the people and stories that matter to you. 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
1: Thanks for being with us. The end of the semester at many colleges is in chaos after a system that thousands of schools and universities use was offline during a cyber attack. The hacking group named Shiny Hunters claimed responsibility for the breach yesterday at Instructure, the company behind the learning management system Canvas, which is used to manage grades, course notes, assignments, lecture videos. The hacking group posted online that nearly 9,000 schools worldwide were affected, with billions of private messages and other records accessed at places like Penn, Duke, UCLA, University of Nebraska. Rob DeVideo is an associate professor of criminology at Drexel University in Philadelphia.
14: Once they get this basic information, name, student ID number, email address, you become an increased risk that you're going to be targeted.
1: Late yesterday, Instructure said in a post on its status page that Canvas was now available for most users. Shiny Hunters has also been tied to other attacks, including one aimed at Live Nation's Ticketmaster subsidiary. 20 minutes now after the hour on This Morning. Here's Nicole Murray.
15: And now, the three big things you need to know. Number one.
16: President Trump says the ceasefire in the Middle East is still in effect, even though U.S. and Iranian forces exchanged gunfire in the Gulf.
17: Yeah, it is. They trifled with us today. We blew them away. They trifled. I call that a trifle. I'll let you know when there's no ceasefire. You won't have to know. If there's no ceasefire, you're not going to have to know. You're just going to have to look at one big glow coming out of Iran.
16: Trump said three U.S. Navy destroyers were attacked as they traveled through the Strait of Hormuz. No damage was reported.
15: Number two.
16: A federal trade court has ruled that President Trump's latest global 10% tariffs are invalid. Meanwhile, the president said the European Union has until July 4th to make a trade deal before he raises tariffs on EU goods to, quote, much higher levels.
15: Number three.
16: Global health authorities are working to contain an outbreak of the Hanta virus from a cruise ship by tracing roughly 30 departed passengers from at least a dozen countries. Dr. Maria Van Kerkhove with the World Health Organization attempting to ease public concern.
18: I want to be unequivocal here. This is not SARS-CoV-2. This is not the start of a COVID pandemic. This is an outbreak that we see on a ship. There's a confined area. We have 5 confirmed cases so far.
16: WHO officials say the incubation period for the Hanta virus can last up to 6 weeks. The post office could begin mailing handguns if a proposed rule from the Trump administration receives approval. And in sports, the NCAA has announced that it will expand both men's and women's March Madness tournaments by 8 teams each. Another new trend, and with this one, you lost me. People are creating AI-powered digital versions of their ex-partners to cope with breakups.
1: So you break up with someone.
16: Right.
1: And then you create a digital version of them. For what?
16: Like conversations conversations that you may have had so that the AI chatbot will sound like your ex-partner.
1: Oh, come on.
16: I'm a little confused though. Isn't the whole point of breaking up with someone to get away with someone, like get away from someone who acts like they do?
1: Yeah.
16: Kind of seems.
1: She's with someone else now. You don't need to talk to her anymore, right? Or he has moved on. There's no need for further conversations with the
16: digital
1: version of your ex.
16: This is weird.
1: Oh, man. Thank you, Nicole. 22 minutes now after the hour on This Morning, America's First News. 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
2: Thanks for joining us. Has tipping gotten out of hand? Yeah, you know the answer is yes. The better questions are, how did we get here and when will it stop? Here's Betty Lynn Fisher, consumer reporter at USA Today. Betty, what are you hearing?
3: You know, I think a lot of people have and always are feeling tipping fatigue. You know, not to say that tips are not warranted and tips, people don't want to tip, but they're feeling that tips are coming at them for everything. And in a lot of ways, in places that normally wouldn't expect tips. So in a new survey by Pop Menu, more than 3 out of 4 people, or 78%, said they believe that tipping practices have become ridiculous. 44% said they're tipping less this year than last year.
2: Okay. And where does this stem from? Is it the software? Is this like a leftover COVID when we wanted to tip workers going above and beyond? What's happening here?
3: I think it's a little bit of both. You know, I talked to Brendan Sweeney, the CEO of Pop Menu, and he was saying, during and right after COVID, people were really, feeling for the hospitality workers and wanting to kind of have that warm and fuzzy and make sure that they took care of them and tipped. And then kind of there was a mixture of that coming out of that, when everything opened up again. And then the software, like when everybody's had that, you turn that iPad screen around and there's that tipping screen, no matter what, even if it's not kind of a service industry, a place that you're at. And so, people are kind of feeling that awkwardness.
2: Somebody in your story referenced false pressure, or that was a quote from Reddit or something like that. I thought that was an interesting phrase.
3: Yeah, or even guilt tipping, or feeling guilted to leave a tip, even though, it's not necessarily something where someone has given you some extra service. In that survey, when a digital screen asks for a tip, 59% of respondents said they still feel compelled to leave one, but it was down from 66% in September of last year.
2: Wow. We're speaking with Betty Lynn Fisher, consumer reporter at USA Today. The story is called Here's Why Most People Think Tipping Has Gotten Out of Hand. How much do we tip and for what, generally speaking?
3: So, the Pop Menu folks said that the percentage of consumers tipping 20% or higher has fallen over the last 6 months. 41% of consumers say they tip restaurant servers 20% or more. That's down from 45% in September. 29% said they tip servers 15%, which is pretty similar to September of 2025.
2: Well, I get the sense that in this day and age, we don't want to pay more for anything else, given the way prices have shot up. However, is it still in the conversation where, hey, why don't you just charge more instead of asking me for a tip?
3: Yeah, consumers in the survey said that they were willing to pay higher prices instead of tipping. They said if given a choice, 56% of the consumers said they'd rather pay more for their meal and beverages to provide higher wages to workers and kind of eliminate that tip awkwardness.
2: Wait, is there a scenario in which, I don't know, any of these analysts see kind of all these tips going away, or at least the prompts going away?
3: I don't know. I think as we talked about before, the software is kind of building it in to, to these, point of sale machines now. And, the U.S. just really is a very different tipping culture than in some other countries where, you go travel and tipping is not a thing because it is built into the pricing.
2: Thanks, Betty. Betty Lynn Fisher, consumer reporter at USA Today. 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

0: News Talk KCRG Morning News Watch 6 to 9 in the morning. 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
1: Fox News, I'm CJ Papa. President Trump implores Iran.
2: They better sign their agreement fast.
1: Touching on the peace plan from the U.S., this after a dust-up started by Iran in the Strait of Hormuz. A U.S. Central Command called the response defensive.
3: U.S. forces intercepted unprovoked Iranian attacks and responded with self-defense strikes as U.S. Navy-guided missile destroyers transited the Strait of Hormuz to the Gulf of Oman. No U.S. assets were struck. CENTCOM eliminated inbound threats and targeted Iranian military facilities responsible for attacking the U.S.
1: Fox's Madeline Rivera, President Trump describing it as a love tap, maintaining the ceasefire is still in effect. Gas dropping a penny overnight, stopping at $4.54 a gallon. That from AAA. Diesel dropping the same amount, landing at $5.66 a gallon. The April jobs report comes out at 8:30 a.m. Eastern. 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
11: Here's your KCRG forecast. A little rain on the way for Friday and Friday night. Then it looks like mostly a dry Mother's Day weekend. A clear sky into sunrise, a low of 52. There could be a few scattered storms after 5 p.m. Friday. This really does not look like a big severe weather setup. Brief heavy rain with any storm, high 77. Some scattered storms around Friday evening. Overnight, just some clouds, a low of 53. Clouds early Saturday and gradually clearing, a high of 80. And partly sunny pleasant Sunday for Mother's Day. A little cooler, a low 58 Sunday morning, high 71. I'm meteorologist Mark Thibodeau in the KCRG Storm Center.
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13: Thanks for spending time with us. Welcome into Friday, May 8th. Gordon Deal with Nicole Murray. Some of our top stories and headlines. Trump says a ceasefire remains, even as the U.S. and Iran exchange fire in the Strait of Hormuz. A cyber attack on popular education software creates chaos on college campuses. A trade court rules Trump's 10% global tax tariffs are invalid. Tennessee has a new map designed to get rid of the last Democratic congressional seat located in the Memphis area. McDonald's beat revenue expectations, but Shake Shack did not. And that stock tanked about 30% yesterday. And the Airbnb in Oklahoma, where you can sleep alongside a giraffe. That story in about 20 minutes. Financial advisory firms like to talk about a looming event called the Great Wealth Transfer, where the huge and very wealthy baby boomer generation dies off and their children inherit their money. But Rachel Ensign, economics reporter at the Wall Street Journal, says the process may be more of a slow drip than a sudden windfall. Rachel, why is that?
14: There has been all of this talk about this alleged great wealth transfer for a while now. This idea that the old rich boomers and older, they are going to die and they're going to give their money to their kids who are millennials. But that we dug into the data and we found that that really is not happening at a big scale that's moving the numbers yet.
13: And how come, Rachel?
14: Well, there's a few different reasons. One is just, you know, the market keeps going up, or at least it did last year. And that means that boomers who own tons of stock-based wealth have actually gotten richer than any other group in the fourth quarter. So boomers have an enormous amount of money. They keep getting wealthier. And people are living longer, you know, especially well-off people. A person in the top 1% of income can live into their late 80s is the average. And when they do die, they often give their money to their spouse first. And so it just like this, this massive windfall is just not a thing that's happening.
13: Wow. Explain the spending on longevity.
14: Yeah, it's a really interesting thing. You know, we've written about it before, but this is kind of one of these things that's of great interest to the ultra wealthy. You know, they're investing billions in longevity companies, and, you know, a lot of them are investing in their own longevity too. There was a survey by the bank UBS of 87 of their billionaire clients. And, you know, they asked them, do you expect to live longer today than you did 10 years ago? And overwhelmingly, these billionaires said, yes, I do.
13: Wow. We're speaking with Rachel Ensign, economics reporter at the Wall Street Journal. The story is called The Great $110 Trillion Wealth Transfer Won't Happen Anytime Soon. It's the 55 to 64-year-old set that have the most.
14: Yeah, it is. That's as of 2021. You know, the latest data isn't in yet from the last few years, but that is the group that has the most. And, you know, what's really striking is by one measure that's in this story, all of the gains in wealth, you know, compared to gross domestic product is how they measure it. All of the gains in wealth over the last two decades have actually been among older people, 55 and up.
13: Who typically gets the inheritance, I guess, or like at what age, I guess?
14: Well, that's a really good question. You know, there's some data that we feature in the story that looks like people are getting inheritances at an older age because their own parents are living longer. So, you know, there's some data that shows it used to be a thing that happened most commonly when people were in their 50s. And now it's like when you're in your 60s. And there's projections that show that, in fact, boomers are inheriting money from their parents. They're inheriting as much money from their parents this year as millennials are, because a lot of boomers, especially younger ones, like their parents are still alive. So,
13: wow. Don't spend it before you get it, I guess, right?
14: Well, that's the other factor here.
13: Is there an economic impact to all this or not necessarily?
14: Oh, yeah, there's tons of economic impact. I mean, just the fact that the boomers and older have the vast majority of the wealth. I mean, they are a lot wealthier than older people used to be in the past. And so if you look at everything from for instance, travel, you know, a lot of travel companies are catering to the older set because they have time. A lot of them have a lot of money and they want to spend on travel. You know, they want to see the world and spend on that now. So it's something that I really see show up in a lot of different places. Like, you know, I went on a trip to New Orleans myself and stayed in a lovely hotel and every single person there was older and very much enjoying themselves.
13: Thanks, Rachel. Rachel Ensign, economics reporter at the Wall Street Journal. 20 minutes now in front of the hour on This Morning, America's First News. Coming up next, the noise on the front porch of a Florida home is the stuff of nightmares.
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13: Glad you're with us. Welcome into Friday. Time now for the mic drop with this morning's Mike Gavin.
23: Good morning. Well, here's a very Florida story about a very unusual situation, even for the Sunshine State. A woman named Kayla Barres told local TV that she was at home with her sleeping baby when she heard a loud noise on her screened-in porch that was steadily getting louder. She looked outside and discovered the cause of the sound was not a human intruder, but two alligators brawling on her lanai. The gators had shredded their way through the mesh. She captured video of one one of the reptiles biting the other's tail, saying she thought it looked like they were fighting over territory. A licensed gator trapper was called in, and the two brawlers were relocated. Florida's alligator mating season began in April. The reptiles are known to become more aggressive and territorial during the season, which runs through early September.
1: So are men in general, I guess, during mating season.
23: I suppose so.
1: It is territorial.
23: That time of the year, sure.
1: My girl. That's my girl. We're going to fight.
23: But then how does it spill over into this woman's porch is what I want to know. Like, I'm sure it didn't start there, but how did it eventually make its way there is what I want to know.
1: Where's the female alligator, likely the root cause of all this, and what does she say about it?
23: Right. Standing by, you know, kind of not paying attention, just kind of waiting for it to be over, waiting to see who wins, who she's going to wind up, you know, hanging out with that night.
1: Yeah. Well, I would not want to tangle with an alligator. Oh, my goodness. And, when it's aggressive like that?
23: Yeah.
1: No, thank you. They also like, you know, in South Carolina and all these water holes on golf courses, there's like one per lagoon because they're that territorial. It's like, hey, why don't we hang out this weekend? No.
23: Right.
1: No, I'm not doing that. Right. You got your own water. I got mine.
23: And intimidating enough just when they're hanging out. Like, you see the head above the water. And that's intimidating enough. Forget about it if they're, you know, on your porch.
1: Those beady eyes that come up out of the water without even making a ripple on the water.
23: Yes. And if a poolside resort is your idea of a vacation, you no doubt know how hard it can be to grab a lounge chair with the seat savers often making it impossible. One frustrated man fought back, and he's now getting paid. According to The Guardian, a German traveler was awarded over $1,000 after being unable to find a sun lounger for himself and his family because other guests had got there first. The man, whose identity is not known, was vacationing on a Greek island with his family 2 years ago. He said that despite waking up at the crack of dawn every morning to carry out a 20-minute search, he had not been able to lay claim to one lounger. The man, who said he paid more than $9,000 for the trip, was given a partial refund by the hotel after he complained. But a court ruled last month that the family of four was entitled to a larger payout and held a German tour operator responsible, saying that neither they nor the hotel did anything to ensure that the resort's rules against towel blocking were abided by.
1: Wow.
23: That's what they do. They put up a sign, right? But then nobody enforces
1: it
23: in any way, shape, or form. They think that's all they have to do is put up a sign. Like, look, it's our rule. We have a rule. We put up a sign, but, you know, then the rest of you can just fight it out.
1: Yeah. If it's a rule with no consequences, good luck.
23: Then it's, not a rule.
1: Just toss the sign right into the pool. It is meaningless.
23: Yeah.
1: By the way, this guy, he claims he woke up at the crack of dawn every morning.
23: Yes.
1: Well, it's got to be earlier, buddy. You missed every day.
23: Yeah.
1: Well, like, at what point after, like, a day do you think, you know what? I'm going to get up 15 minutes earlier.
23: Yeah. Sorry, buddy. If you saw the sun, then you're too late already, right?
1: That's right.
23: you have to get there pre-dawn. Forget the crack of dawn.
1: I'm not sure this was the greatest effort you made on behalf of your family.
23: Right.
1: But congratulations on your, you know, hotel refund.
23: Yes.
1: Thanks, Mike.
23: Enjoy.
1: 13 minutes now in front of the hour on This Morning, America's First News. 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
24: Here is your KCRG forecast. Temperatures will trend warmer to the start of the weekend before some cooler air moves in on Mother's Day behind a front. As far as this morning, it will be clear, then clouds will increase through the afternoon with gusty winds out of the southwest and the chance for a late day shower or thunderstorm as the high hits 76. Rain will increase tonight with a low of 52 and then drier and warmer tomorrow with clearing into the afternoon and a high near 80. There may be a few showers starting off Sunday morning. Otherwise, it will be cloudy and cooler as the high on Sunday hits 69 degrees. I'm Jeff Maher in the KCRG Storm Center.
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13: Thanks for joining us. Don't forget your AirPods if you're off to the gym. New research finds that listening to your favorite tunes during a workout could help you exercise longer without feeling more exhausted. Researchers at a university in Finland found that people who selected their own music were able to extend their endurance by nearly 20%. The study included 29 recreationally active adults who completed 2 identical cycling sessions at about 80% of peak effort. One session was done in silence. The other allowed participants to listen to music they chose. Those listening to music lasted nearly 6 minutes longer, exercising for about 36 minutes compared to the roughly 30 minutes without it. Despite the longer sessions, heart rate and other physical markers remain similar, meaning the body was working just as hard in both conditions. The study says familiar songs may help distract from discomfort. The findings were published in the Journal of Psychology of Sport and Exercise. 8 minutes now in front of the hour on This Morning. Once again, here's Nicole Murray.
25: And now, the 3 big things you need to know. Number 1.
26: The U.S. military says Iran launched missiles, drones, and small boat attacks at warships transiting the Strait of Hormuz, and the United States responded by striking Iranian military sites responsible for the assaults. President Trump said the ceasefire is still in effect, and peace negotiations are ongoing.
27: You know, it's going, the talks are going very well, but they have to understand, if it doesn't get signed, they're going to have a lot of pain. They're going to have a lot of pain. They want to sign it. I will tell you. They want to sign it a lot more than I do.
26: Trump said 3 U.S. Navy destroyers were attacked as they traveled through the Strait of Hormuz. No damage has been reported.
25: Number 2.
26: A system that thousands of schools and universities used was offline yesterday during a cyber attack. Hacking group Shiny Hunters claimed responsibility for the breach of the platform Canvas. Associate professor of criminology at Drexel University in Philadelphia, Rob Dovidio.
28: If I was a Canvas user at an institution that was compromised, I'd be on the lookout for phishing attacks that are highly specialized, right? Highly targeted at my institution.
26: The hacking group posted online that nearly 9,000 schools were affected worldwide.
25: Number 3.
26: At least 3 people have been injured after a shooting occurred at a Publix grocery store in Somerville, South Carolina. Berkeley County Sheriff Dwayne Lewis.
29: We have all 3 suspects in custody right now that fled from this scene. So this was not an active shooter. This was a situation where an individual was targeted by 3 other individuals while they were inside the Publix.
26: In other news, a federal appeals court appears ready to reject Defense Secretary Pete Hegseth's effort to punish Arizona Senator Mark Kelly over his call to U.S. service members to refuse illegal orders. Kelly criticizing the Trump administration.
30: They're trying to send a message to other retired veterans and really to all of us. If you say something that the president or this administration does not like, they're going to come after you.
26: Now to business. Artificial intelligence is the leading reason companies conducted layoffs last month. A Challenger, Gray, and Christmas report found that more than 21,000 job cuts in April were driven by AI. And I got more World Cup updates for you. Shakira has released a teaser for the official anthem of the 2026 FIFA World Cup. It's called Die Die. It drops on Thursday.
1: You lost me at Shakira. What happened with Shakira?
26: What do you mean I lost you? It's the anthem of the World Cup.
1: As soon as I started thinking about Shakira, I was very distracted. I didn't hear the music.
26: I see. Distracted by her hips, I guess.
1: Do you think there will be hip shaking?
26: Oh, my gosh, absolutely.
1: Yeah. Let's do it. 6 minutes now in front of the hour.
0: Here she comes.
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1: 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Missouri U.S. Congressman Eric Burleson is going to be joining us. We're going to be talking to him about UFOs. We're going to be getting the deets on it. We'll also be joined by Kansas U.S. Congressman Derek Schmidt about a farm bill. And we got some updates for you.
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3: I'm Dave Anthony, Fox News. So President Trump says the ceasefire remains in effect despite a flare-up in fighting as they try to work out an end to the conflict.
4: They have to understand if it doesn't get signed, they're going to have a lot of pain. They want to sign it. I will tell you. They want to sign it a lot more than I do.
3: But Fox's Lucas Tomlinson reports from Dubai.
5: We end the week where it began with U.S. warships under attack in the Strait of Hormuz. But now, for the first time since the ceasefire began last month, the U.S. launched a counterattack ashore. Here's President Trump describing the action.
4: They were firing at us, and we were firing back at them.
5: For now, the blockade remains. More than 1,500 ships remain stuck.
3: There is a report on Iran state media today that they've seized an oil tanker. Oil prices are down a little bit. At the gas pump, a big spike in the last 2 weeks, but today a 1 cent decline. Tennessee is the latest red state to approve congressional redistricting to help Republicans win more House seats in the November elections.
6: Ahead of the vote, protesters chanted in the House, and a state senator got up on a desk holding a sign that said, "No Jim Crow 2.0, stop the Tennessee steal." Democratic lawmakers gave impassioned speeches about how the redistricting map would box out black voters.
3: That's Fox's Jessica Rosenthal. Democrats have countered with redistricting in other states. A guilty plea in court in Colorado on a firebombing attack last June in Boulder on a group of people out demonstrating in support of the Israeli hostages held by Hamas in Gaza. One woman was killed, a dozen others injured. Mohammed Solomon faces life in prison. And there's a similar story out of California.
7: Luai El-Naji pleading guilty to involuntary manslaughter and battery in the 2023 death of 69-year-old Paul Kessler. Prosecutors in Ventura County say the 53-year-old former college professor was protesting the Israel-Hamas war in support of Palestinians when he hit Kessler, a Jewish counter-protester, with a megaphone. Kessler fell back and hit his head on the pavement. He later died at a hospital.
3: That's Fox's Kristen Goodwin. 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
2: 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Your complete forecast with KZRG meteorologist Jeff Marr following sports. That'll be at 6:08. It's 52 in Neosho, 52 in Pittsburgh, 56 in Galena, 56 in Joplin. 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A Berry County break-in.
8: Authorities are searching for two men that are seen on video causing thousands of dollars worth of damage to a gas station in Purdy. It happened in the middle of the night, about a week and a half ago now, at the Country Corner convenience store when the two suspects tried to bust the glass out and ended up causing extensive damage to that building. Go ahead and give the sheriff's office a call there in Berry County if you've got any leads. I'm Cy Albright, News Talk KZRG.
1: Build the wall. Department of Homeland Security Secretary, former Oklahoma Senator Mark Wayne Mullen, making a big prediction.
9: We're building miles of wall every single week. We expect to have the first preliminary wall put up. It's going to go from the Pacific to the Gulf of America by hopefully April or June of next year. We still have a secondary wall we got to build with that, but we'll be done before the president's out of office. But as we take care of the southern border, it pushes pressure for the drugs and the human smuggling to the north. So we're seeing an increase on our northern border now.
1: Mullen also says he thinks terrorists are using sanctuary cities as safe havens due to lack of local political cooperation.
2: Spring flooding remains a threat this spring.
10: Gail Blumenkamp of Missouri Task Force 1 in Boone County says he's heard many excuses from stranded drivers who thought they could make it through high water.
11: Obviously, they're embarrassed, but I would rather them be embarrassed than be dead.
10: He reminds drivers 4 to 6 inches of water over the road can sweep away a vehicle. He notes any amount of water can hide pavement that's been washed away. Sue Danielson, Missouri Net.
2: If you see news, text us at 417-782-1310. 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
1: A crash on Main Street in Joplin Wednesday evening left many wondering how it happened. A car made its way through the front window of Ozark Athletic Supply at 13th and Main, leaving two injured. The driver of that vehicle told authorities she was trying to turn north on Main, but her car simply wouldn't turn. And so as a result, she crashed into the building. It appears there were no serious injuries to anyone on scene.
2: Big changes at the Carthage VFW. A full afternoon of activity starts at 4 p.m. tomorrow in honor of Mother's Day the next day. Mike Juris of the Carthage VFW says some big changes have been made.
12: So now it's been all renovated, been all updated, and everybody that came out just did a wonderful job. So we're very happy about that, and we're very proud of our post. We are definitely open to the public. A lot of people think with the veterans of foreign wars, you're not open to the public. Well, that's not true.
2: Mike says there will be door prizes, great barbecue, and more at the Carthage VFW at 16,759 Inca Road, accessible from Highway 171. 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
13: In high school baseball, Webb City was firing on all cylinders yesterday as they blanked Neosho 10-0. The Cardinals broke the game wide open in the fourth inning, crossing the plate six times to put this one away early. Turning to the college ranks, the Crowder Rough Riders opened their Region 16 tournament in dominant fashion at Joe Becker Stadium. Crowder jumped all over the St. Louis Community College Archers, cruising to a 15-7 victory in eight innings. The Rough Riders now move forward in the winner's bracket with plenty of momentum. In Major League action, the Kansas City Royals fell short to the Guardians yesterday, dropping an 8-5 decision. The boys in blue look to bounce back tonight as they hit the road. They'll be in Detroit to take on the Tigers with the first pitch scheduled at 6:40. Meanwhile, the St. Louis Cardinals grabbed a tight 2-1 win over the Padres. Jordan Walker provided the winning spark, scoring on a clutch Mason Wynn triple. Game 2 of that series is set for tonight on the West Coast. Catch the first pitch at 8:45 on AM 1230 The Talker. 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
14: Here is your KZRG forecast. Clear this morning. Clouds will increase into the afternoon with a late-day shower storm as the high hits 76. Rain increases tonight with a low of 52, then clearing tomorrow with a high of 80, and a few showers on Sunday with a high in the upper 60s. I'm Jeff Maher in the KZRG Storm Center.
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6: 6:11, that's the KZRG news time, and today is a very, very important day, a very meaningful day. Do you know why, Steve?
7: It's Friday, Friday. Thank Steve. God it's Friday, Friday.
6: Steve does know why, though. While you were correct in your answer, I do not appreciate the way in which you answer. Don't
7: living
6: ever
7: up,
6: sing at me at this
7: Friday
6: early.
7: Night.
6: Oh, my
7: Friday
6: God.
7: Friday night. Okay.
6: All right. How's our weather today, Steve?
7: Well, we've got a 30% chance of showers and thunderstorms, mainly after 5 o'clock this afternoon, increasing clouds with a high of 77. Tonight, a 70% chance of showers and thunderstorms, mainly before 9 p.m., mostly cloudy with the overnight low down to 52. Partly sunny, gradually becoming sunny on Saturday with a high near 80. And then for Sunday, a 40% chance of showers and thunderstorms, mostly cloudy with a high of 69. So it's going to cool down for Sunday, but all the way back up to around 80. We do have a slight risk in parts of the area and a marginal risk from parts of the area for severe weather during this storminess this afternoon and tonight. The slight risk extends in southeast Kansas and also down in northeast Oklahoma. The marginal risk, which is a 1 out of 5 risk, is in southwest Missouri and northwest Arkansas. Keep that in mind. If severe weather breaks out, we break in. We'll be talking to KZRG meteorologist Jeff Marr at about 7:25.
6: Well, we have an update for you this morning on Project Freedom, which is the project. It's a crowdsourced endeavor sourced locally to try and free Steve Scott from the shackles of friendship with Ted Bohorquez.
7: No, it's to try to free Steve Scott from getting asked to go to family night for Ted every week.
6: Yeah, exactly. No, Project Freedom. If you are not aware, basically it is the plan that was devised by Donald Trump and the American military to have our military forces safely escort commercial ships through the Strait of Hormuz while this blockade and not war continues to not be a war and continues to blockade.
7: Yeah, earlier this week we were talking about the Iranians possibly arming some dolphins. I think we need to look into getting defensive dolphins.
6: Possibly.
7: Maybe from the city of Miami, Florida.
6: Yeah. Now, Project Freedom was ultimately put on pause, and we're now getting word that it might because there was a little spat between the United States and Saudi Arabia.
7: Oh, really?
6: Yeah.
7: Now, it's not a war, so how can there be a spat?
6: You tell me. I don't know.
7: Oh, okay.
6: Now, the president told us that Project Freedom was on pause because we are getting really close to getting a deal done with Iran.
7: This close?
6: So close. It's right there. You can smell it. You can taste it. You can touch it. You can take it home with you.
7: Maybe. Unless you're Iran.
6: But apparently some DC insiders, they said that's actually not the case. It has nothing to do with making a deal with Iran. According to these insiders in this new bombshell report, the real reason for this pause is because Saudi Arabia denied the United States access to its air bases. Not only that, they denied the United States access to their airspace. We can't even fly over it. Now, Saudi Arabia, geographically, is located extremely close to the Strait of Hormuz.
7: Right.
6: So, we would need a place for our planes. Well, the blockade, by the way, it's not just boats. A lot of people think we just stationed a bunch of boats out there. That is part of it. But a lot of it is our air defense.
7: Right.
6: That's how we've been bombing all these speedboats, is via air. Well, our planes need a place to land and refuel and get snacks and catch some Z's. That's Gen Z slang for sleep a little bit.
7: No cap.
6: That's true. So we need a place to put our planes. And apparently, allegedly, according to these insiders, Saudi Arabia said no. And you can't use us. And that allegedly is why the pause for Project Freedom, and has nothing to do with the deal with Iran.
7: But what was the main reason that supposedly actually was the reason for this happening?
6: Oh, I'm so glad you asked, Steve. I'm so glad you asked.
7: See, I set you up.
6: I've just been dying to tell you. All right.
7: You're still alive. What's going on? You said you were dying to tell me, so go ahead.
6: The silence is me being dead, Steve.
7: Oh, okay. Oh,
6: of course, yeah. No, so allegedly, the reason why is because Saudi Arabia was simply not aware of the plan. Now, Project Freedom, you may or may not realize, started on Sunday. How did it start? Donald Trump took this Truth Social and just announced it. He literally just woke up on Sunday night and said, this is a cool idea. Let's roll with
8: huge.
6: It. Huge idea. And he just announced it. And according to these insiders, apparently Saudi Arabia found out via that Truth Social post and simply wasn't ready. Now, also according to these insiders, Saudi Arabia isn't mad at the United States in that they don't support what we're doing in Iran, in that they don't want to help us open up the strait. They're all in on helping us out with this. Their bases just simply were not prepared for the intake of United States Air Force and United States planes. They weren't ready. They have to move their little chess pieces around to make room for our little chess pieces. So Saudi Arabia said, no, dude, we're not. We can't do this right now.
7: Well, plus also, I think they were attacked by Iran. Like, I think it was...
6: they've been being attacked.
7: Well, Saudi Arabia, one of the oil fields was attacked by Iran in one of those countries that we're talking about, and they were upset because the U.S. did not attack back and knock out the place where they were sending the missiles from Iran.
6: Iran is the weirdest. I don't know what they don't have a strategy.
7: Well, because they're decimated.
6: Well, first off, they're allegedly decimated, but now they're attacking the United States. They attacked a Chinese vessel over the week. They're attacking Israel. They're attacking Qatar. They're attacking Saudi Arabia. They're attacking the UAE. They're attacking everybody.
7: UAE, that was who it was.
6: Right. It's like a wild animal that's like been cornered and is just lashing out in rabid fashion.
7: Has anybody checked for rabies?
6: The whole thing is totally bizarre. So that is allegedly the real reason as to why the whole Project Freedom was paused, which to me does make more sense, that it turns out our Gulf allies just might not have been ready for it.
7: Right.
6: But that makes sense because Donald Trump, he moves fast and he breaks things. He's very much so adopted that slogan from Silicon Valley. He's go, go, go. He's all gas, no brakes. And
7: drill,
6: if Saudi
7: baby,
6: Arabia,
7: drill.
6: If he gets an idea at 4 a.m. on Sunday night and his phone is sitting next to him on the bedside by Melania and Truth Social just, Donald,
7: You need to post something.
6: Ooh. Then he's going to do it. And Saudi Arabia and Qatar and the UAE, they're not going to be able to keep up. And I don't blame them for it. Here's my criticism. Just tell us that. Just tell us, hey, our allies were all in on helping us out. They think it's a great idea. Project Freedom is awesome. It's going to work. We just need a pause because we need to give them more time to position themselves. Just tell us that instead of saying we're really close to a deal. We've been really close to a deal with Iran for 2 months now. I mean, at this point, it's just the boy that cried wolf. Whenever he says we're close to closing a deal, I literally don't believe him anymore.
7: I agree 100%.
6: Which is a little bit disheartening, in my opinion.
7: It is, because you want to be able to believe the head of the country.
6: Right, and also, we're not, like, the United
7: States... He's not a king, he's the president of the country, the leader, the head.
6: Thank you for clarifying. I had questions.
7: No king.
6: No king. The new no cap. No king. But here's the thing, is we Americans, we're not stupid. We're reading the news. We know what's going on here. Just tell us that. Just tell us our Gulf Coast allies are not as fast and their military right. is not as solid as ours is. Right. Our military is the fastest, most efficient, and most poignant military in the history of the planet of planet Earth. I don't blame Saudi Arabia for not being able to keep up. No one can keep up with us. Yeah. Just tell us that. Why lie to us about this deal with Iran?
7: Yeah. Did you see how President Trump described the drones being shot out of the sky during this?
6: So explain incursion. This. There were drones. What happened?
7: Well, they were shooting missiles and drones at the Iran at the U.S. military ships that were trying to go through the strait. And President Trump, the way he described the drones, he said it was beautiful, like a beautiful butterfly falling from the sky into the grave in the ocean.
6: Listen, in another life, Donald Trump was a poet, and he can't help notice the world and turn it into raw art, Steve.
7: Oh.
6: Sort of like Francis Scott Key looking upon that army base being attacked all those many years ago.
7: Oh, say, can you see?
6: Exactly.
7: By the dawn's early light.
6: Viewing the awesome power of the cannon fire and turning it into beautiful art. Donald Trump's doing the same thing, modern day, but with drones.
7: What so proudly we hail. Okay, go ahead.
6: KZRG News Time, 620. Someone call the Jumpin' Outlaws and tell them that we have someone on staff, ready to go to sing the national anthem at their next
7: no
6: game.
7: No way, Jose. I break more glasses than Memorex tape used to do.
6: Buddy boy, you've got the role. KZRG News Time, 620.
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8: Number three.
7: The White House said they're going to begin releasing long-awaited UFO files today, months after the president ordered top officials to start collecting all UFO information and create a systematic release plan. Someone call Scully and Mulder. Ooh!
8: Number two.
7: Did this not war against Iran just become bromantic? President Trump said...
6: Romantic, Steve.
7: Bromantic.
6: Uh-huh.
7: Yeah, that's what I said. President Trump said his recent retaliatory strikes against Iranian targets were nothing more than a love tap.
6: Just a little love tap.
7: Oh, now this as he confirmed the ceasefire is in effect despite ongoing fighting.
8: Number one.
7: A city clerk in Erie, Kansas, fired following serious allegations involving the theft of city funds. The former clerk was arrested on felony theft charges. Waste, fraud, and abuse can be found on levels, all levels, it seems.
5: Now, the KZRG question of the day, brought to you by A to Z Supply.
6: What are your thoughts on Mark Hamill, a.k.a. Luke Skywalker, posting a photo of a dead Trump? Yeah, he did that this week. What are your thoughts on that? We want to know. Text us at 417-782-1310 or leave us an open mic message. What are your thoughts on Mark Hamill posting a photo of a dead Donald Trump? Coming up, what's going on with your money? That's coming up in less than 5 minutes. 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
9: Here is your KZRG forecast. Temperatures will trend warmer to the start of the weekend before some cooler air moves in on Mother's Day behind the front. As far as this morning, it will be clear, then clouds will increase through the afternoon with gusty winds out of the southwest, and the chance for a late-day shower or thunderstorm as the high hits 76. Rain will increase tonight with a low of 52, and then drier and warmer tomorrow with clearing into the afternoon at a high near 80. There may be a few showers starting off Sunday morning. Otherwise, it will be cloudy and cooler as the high on Sunday hits 69 degrees. I'm Jeff Maher in the KZRG Storm Center.
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3: I'm Nicole Murray with Your Money Now. U.S. tech stocks are back in vogue after another stellar earnings season, but a Morningstar analysis suggests the sector offers the best value to investors in years. The report found that the AI theme is trading at its largest discount since 2019. Others are more cautious about the ability for hyperscalers to maintain levels indefinitely. NVIDIA CEO Jensen Huang said on CNBC that the company's new partnership with Corning represents an important opportunity to rebuild critical parts of the technology supply chain in the U.S. Huang said, quote, "We're going through the single largest infrastructure buildout in human history. Artificial intelligence is going to become fundamental infrastructure all over the world." Cloudflare has reported first quarter earnings that beat analysts' expectations, but its shares fell 18% as the company announced a 20% reduction in its workforce. CEO Matthew Prince emphasized on CNBC that artificial intelligence played a role in the announced cuts. Futures are moderately higher. That's Your Money Now.
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4: Just before 6:30, 56 in Joplin, 50 in Pittsburgh, 52 in Miami, 54 in Neosho. Beautiful Friday in the four states. Ain't that right, Steve?
5: Oh, yes, it is. It's going to be beautiful most of the day today. We're expecting a lot of sunshine throughout the day. Chance of showers and thunderstorms tonight.
4: What?
5: Late this afternoon and tonight, and then it'll be clearing off tomorrow. Now, there is a slight risk on the Kansas side and Oklahoma side for severe thunderstorms. That's a 1 or 2 out of 5. On the Missouri and Arkansas side, it's a 1 out of 5 marginal risk. The storms are going to be coming from the northwest and moving to the southeast. Timeline, Pittsburgh, you should be getting some of the rain somewhere between and storms between 3 and 5. Joplin, Springfield area should be between 5 and 7. And then McDonald County to the east up to around the Waynesville area between 7 and 9 p.m. tonight. Now, if anything severe breaks out, we will break in. We're going to be talking with KZRG meteorologist Jeff Marr at 7:25 all about this information.
4: That is exactly right. Coming up in less than 10 minutes at around 6:40, we're going to be joined by Kansas U.S. Congressman Derek Schmidt. We're going to be talking to him about the farm bill and how it could impact parts of rural Kansas, along with drawdowns. United States military is drawing troops out of Europe. Congressman Derek Schmidt sits on the Armed Services Committee. We're going to be talking to him about this decision. Oh, and by the way, don't forget, News Talk KZRG, we are teaming up with the National Sweepstakes. 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
0: 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We're heading for high today of 76. Your complete forecast with KZRG meteorologist Jeff Marr. Following sports, that'll be at 6:38. Sorry, I didn't mean to choke you up there, Ted. It is 52 in Neosho, 52 in Pittsburgh, 56 in Diamond. 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
1: A judge is expected to rule today if cameras will be allowed in the courtroom during the trial of the man charged with killing Charlie Kirk.
2: Tyler Robinson's attorneys argue potential jurors could be biased by slanted stories and online comments if cameras and internet streamers are allowed to continue to transmit from the courtroom, interfering with his right to a fair trial. Kirk's widow, Erica, joining news organizations in arguing for cameras in the courtroom, maintaining transparency will guard against more conspiracy theories surrounding her husband's murder. Gary Baumgarten, Fox News.
0: Iran and the U.S. trading rocket fire yesterday, but President Trump continues to push for a peace deal.
3: Central Command says U.S. Navy destroyers were moving through the Strait of Hormuz to the Gulf of Oman when they came under an unprovoked attack from Iran. U.S. forces responded, striking back at those launch sites. On Truth Social, President Trump says, quote, great damage was done to the Iranian attackers and that numerous small boats were completely destroyed. And next week, of course, President Trump will travel to Beijing. He says a peace agreement with Iran could be reached before he leaves on that trip. But he also says that if it doesn't happen, he will resume bombing in Tehran.
1: Tennessee lawmakers. Steve, this is where you said, Ted, you're the only 10 I see. No? No takers? All right, moving on. Tennessee lawmakers have redrawn the state's congressional map following last week's Supreme Court ruling that blocked Louisiana's second black majority district. Governor Bill Lee has signed the redistricting bill.
4: Ahead of the vote, several black representatives spoke out against the redraw, insisting it was based on race. Representative Joe Towns asked, how do you expect black people to be loyal to the country if those redrawing the map aren't loyal to their voting rights?
5: What you doing? Is absolutely not Democratic. It's not even American.
4: But Republican Johnny Garrett said it was based solely on partisanship.
6: This gives us a historic opportunity, and so we're taking advantage of that as the supermajority in this body. So that's why we're doing it.
4: The redraw takes the Democratic 9th district where Memphis is, snakes it out to the east, and puts parts of it in the 5th and 8th districts. Jessica Rosenthal, Fox News.
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1: Crime can be urban or it can be rural. And in McDonald County, it was most certainly rural. Steve Smith explains.
7: A man from Pineville who allegedly tried to sexually assault a woman in a chicken house is charged with first-degree sexual abuse in McDonald County Circuit Court. The bond for 23-year-old Samuel Glenn Bees is set at $2,500. Bees reportedly told deputies that he did, in fact, attack the victim. That taken from the probable cause statement in the case. More inside the KZRG app. I'm Steve Smith, News Talk KZRG.
0: The Missouri State Legislature has passed a more than $50 billion state budget proposal. Rogersville State Representative Darren Chappell says that he's glad funds for developmentally disabled adults were restored.
8: I recognize as the years come forward going from this point, money may be tighter and tighter. In fact, it will be. More difficult decisions are going to be made. A lot of hard work went in on this, a lot of sleepless nights, and we got this done together.
0: The spending plan also restores more than $51 million in child care funding. If you see news, text us at 417-782-1310. It is 56 at 6:35. 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
1: 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Josh Gum of the Carthage VFW told News Talk KZRG it'll be a fun evening.
9: We'll be starting door prizes about 4 o'clock, about every half hour, handing things out to public. 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An awesome band's going to be playing. The band's called Damsel. They start at 7. It's going to be a very good time, very good time.
1: And the best part is the Carthage VFW is open to veterans and non-veterans alike.
0: Could there be an AI living on your device without your knowledge?
7: A computer scientist and lawyer from Sweden says Google has been installing an AI model onto laptops and smartphones via its Chrome browser, and users have been none the wiser. Alexander Hanf writes on his blog, thatprivacyguide.com, that he discovered Google Chrome installing a 4 GB AI model onto his machine's hard drive, and that Google didn't inform him, nor did Chrome ask for permission. It exists as a file named weights.bin, and after deleting it, Chrome just reinstalled it. Google tells CNET they unveiled a way to remove it this past February. Eben Brown, Fox News.
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10: In high school baseball, Webb City was firing on all cylinders yesterday as they blanked Neosho 10-0. The Cardinals broke the game wide open in the fourth inning, crossing the plate 6 times to put this one away early. Turning to the college ranks, the Crowder Rough Riders opened their Region 16 tournament in dominant fashion at Joe Becker Stadium. Crowder jumped all over the St. Louis Community College Archers, cruising to a 15-7 victory in 8 innings. The Rough Riders now move forward in the winner's bracket with plenty of momentum. In Major League action, the Kansas City Royals fell short to the Guardians yesterday, dropping an 8-5 decision. The boys in blue look to bounce back tonight as they hit the road. They'll be in Detroit to take on the Tigers, with the first pitch scheduled at 6:40. Meanwhile, the St. Louis Cardinals grabbed a tight 2-1 win over the Padres. Jordan Walker provided the winning spark, scoring on a clutch Mason Wynn triple. Game 2 of that series is set for tonight on the West Coast. Catch the first pitch at 8:45 on AM 1230 The Talker. 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
11: Here is your KZRG forecast. Temperatures will trend warmer to the start of the weekend before some cooler air moves in on Mother's Day behind a front. As far as this morning, it will be clear, then clouds will increase through the afternoon with gusty winds out of the southwest, and the chance for a late day shower thunderstorm as the high hits 76. Rain will increase tonight with a low of 52, and then drier and warmer tomorrow with clearing into the afternoon and a high near 80. There may be a few showers starting off Sunday morning. Otherwise, it will be cloudy and cooler as the high on Sunday hits 69 degrees. I'm Jeff Maher in the KZRG Storm Center.
0: No rain in the area, according to the KZRG Storm Tracker radar so far this morning. We are expecting it late this afternoon and into the nighttime. 52 in Neosho, 52 in Pittsburgh, 56 in Carl Junction, 56 in Joplin. 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
1: 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Joining us live this morning is Kansas U.S. Congressman Derek Schmidt. Congressman, thanks for being here.
23: Hey, good morning. Thanks for having me on.
1: Well, we always appreciate your time, Congressman. I wanted to talk to you this morning about the farm bill. A lot of people have been hearing that term thrown around as of late, and I know you represent a lot of rural Kansas, got a lot of farmland, really impacts your district. Can you tell us what this farm bill is and what you hope to, or rather, what you hope it achieves?
23: Well, I think it's important to keep in mind this is part of a recurring process that was just overdue, as opposed to connected to, you know, current headlines and current dynamics in farm country. It's relevant, but it's not a response to that. You know, the way this is supposed to work, Congress has a collection of different programs, pretty eclectic collection, from, you know, industry-specific programs like the dairy program to more general programs, like conservation reserve and related conservation programs. And Congress tends to authorize those for 5 years at a time. That's been true now for, I think, around 40 years, maybe a little longer. These five-year farm bills. And when they put all those programs together, all the laws that authorize them in one bundle, they do them 5 years at a time. And they say, we'll revisit that in 5 years, see what needs to be changed, extended, ended, whatever it may be. And that's the way it's supposed to work. Well, Congress is 3 years overdue this time. We've blown 3 years past getting that farm bill done for 5 years. One of the things when I first campaigned for this office, campaigned on, was we're going to get a farm bill done. We got to get that certainty out there for producers so they know what the rules of the game are going to be for the next 5 years, not just 1 year. A lot of times farming has a longer horizon. You're trying to make rotation plans, or you're trying to make investment plans. And if you don't know what the government's going to do a year from now, it's hard to make longer term plans. If you know for 5 years, it gives you the ability to plan in a smarter and more reliable way. So that's what the farm bill is. And like I said, we're 3 years overdue. We got a big piece of those programs redone in last summer. We did them as part of the reconciliation bill, but a large number of them just didn't fit in there. And so it was necessary to do an actual farm bill, give that 5-year horizon a certainty, We got it out of the House this last week. It was a big accomplishment. There are reasons that they hadn't passed for, you know, 3 years overdue, but we overcame those. We got it moving along. The Senate will now take it up. I'm pretty hopeful they're going to pass it, get the president to sign it this year, and our producers, in a time of great uncertainty and risk in the marketplace and sort of the world economy, they can have at least the comfort of knowing that the things Congress can control in terms of federal public policy, it's controlling. It's giving them certainty they can plan.
1: No. 6:45 is the KZRG News Time. We're speaking now with Kansas U.S. Congressman Derek Schmidt. Congressman, a follow-up question with the rural and farming community. I know that you are voicing concerns regarding staffing shortages at local farm service agencies and Natural Resource Conservation Service offices, things of that nature. Can you walk us through what this problem is and what you hope a solution could be?
23: Well, we've had troubles with this for several years. It's not a new problem. It's maybe been a little bit more pronounced as the federal government is going through a long overdue downsizing, and that needs to happen. I'm a strong supporter. It had become too bloated, not just in the agriculture area, but more generally. But as that happens, you know, sometimes the view from Washington, D.C., when you're looking out at a county like a Woodson County, Kansas, or a Brown County, Kansas, relatively lightly populated counties, sometimes the people who make those decisions, their point of reference is just a bit off. Is that a polite way to say it? And so, for example, we have these local Armed Service Agencies, USDA offices in pretty much every county around Kansas. That's the principal point of contact for our agriculture producers in that county to go in, be face-to-face with a representative of USDA, work through what different services programs are available, look at the farmer's operation, make a decision about we're going to do this, we're not going to do that. I mean, that is how our ag producers access USDA services. So you got to have somebody there to do the job. And in a lot of these small counties, there is literally one or two people. That's the entire staff of the USDA local office. Well, if you cut one person out of it or two, you're literally left with an office that can't function. You either cut the staff by 50% or you've eliminated it in some cases. There's nobody there to do the work. That's obviously not what was intended. But again, the perspective from Washington can look very, you know, sometimes it misses important details we understand in rural America. So what we've been saying is, while you're downsizing, that's a good thing. Keep it up. But let's use a little common sense here. Look at these really tiny offices. Obviously, they're efficient, one or two people doing the work for an entire county for USDA. But don't render them inoperative. Make sure that you use a little common sense there and leave somebody to do the work. And I think we're going to get a good response from the administration on that. There were 15 of us, I believe, who raised that issue with the administration. And I think we're going to get a good response because I think it was unintended harm.
1: Yeah, exactly. And that's something we heard a lot early on with this idea of downsizing the government, Congressman, is sometimes when you cut the fat, you might accidentally cut a little muscle. And so long as people like you are raising the alarm to places where a little muscle was cut, you know, hopefully the ship can get steered in the right direction, right?
23: 100%. We don't want to stop the process of getting this federal government right size. We just want to make sure that the resources are distributed in a common sense way. And that's part of our job, representing a rural area.
1: Yeah, absolutely. It's Kansas U.S. Congressman Derek Schmidt. Congressman, you sit on the Armed Services Committee. I wanted to pick your brain on this national story, really international. There were recent drawdowns of U.S. troops out of Germany, and there's chatter in Europe that possibly more troops could be drawn down as a whole. From your perspective, sitting on the Armed Services Committee, what is your take on this situation?
23: Well, I think on the whole, we want to see more details, more information, and understand better the reasoning behind it. I mean, obviously, we're familiar with the public discussion, but sometimes the public discussion doesn't quite fit the strategic or military discussion. We want to be sure we understand what's really going on here. The number of American troops on the ground that deployed in Europe fluctuates over time. It stays within a band for the most part, but it does fluctuate. Sometimes there are more because of temporary rotation. Sometimes there are fewer. After the Russian invasion of Ukraine, the United States increased the number of American troops in Europe, an additional show of force, and to make sure that if the Russians, you know, went further and crossed into NATO territory, where we have pledged to the defense of those countries, as they have to us, that we had sufficient forces on the ground to hopefully be a deterrent, if not, be the appropriate response. So we are at a little higher number now than we have been in terms of longer-term rotations. The administration has started pulling some of those back. They pulled a brigade out of the Romania area about a year ago now. I say they pulled it out. They said when the rotation ended, they weren't going to backfill that, so it would have the effect of pulling that brigade out. And now the administration, the president said they're going to pull another roughly brigade, about 5,000 troops out of Germany. If they do that, and if that's where they stay, that'll put the United States back to roughly the troop level in Europe, roughly, that it was before the Russian invasion of Ukraine. I think, so we want to understand exactly what's going on here. We actually also don't know whether the announcement is going to be to bring those troops home or whether it's going to be to redeploy them to a different allied country in Europe, as opposed to having them in Germany. We just don't know those things yet. So, the bottom line is those troops have been critical to maintaining the peace in Europe since World War II. The NATO alliance, it's got plenty of warts, and I think the president's done a great job of raising concerns and forcing our European allies to carry more of the load, pay more of the share, carry more of the load of their own defense. But I certainly, and I think most Americans certainly, don't want to see a withdrawal of the United States from our allies in Europe, which has not only maintained the peace in Europe since World War II, it's been a critical, critical staging area for the United States as we pursue our own interests in the Middle East, in Africa, even further afield. And so we just want to be sure we understand what's going on here and that it's, it's fully reasoned and that that all thought through and that everybody's comfortable with it. And if we're comfortable with that, I'm sure we'll be supportive. And if not, we may have some suggestions for the administration on ways to modify the plan.
1: Right, right. And so the idea, it sounds like, is right-sizing our military presence in Europe as opposed to, say, eliminating it or something.
23: That's what it looks like. Now, obviously, there's been some, public discussion that's much more aggressive, and it's hard to tell sometimes, what's just sort of press accounts and the, I think, politics with a lowercase p of international relations, and what is really reporting on something that's going on. And that's why I say we want to understand directly what the administration's plan here is and, where they see this headed. And how they assess currently the Russian threat to the West. We're years into the Russian war in Ukraine. There's been significant attrition in Russian military power. Russians have been largely held in the eastern part of the country, as opposed to driving clear to the West and being literally on the border with NATO allied countries. All of those are relevant factors and others, and we just want to be sure we understand and agree with how the administration is assessing the threat and our role in responding to it and making sure we continue to do what we've been doing since World War II, which is prevent a widespread fighting in Europe.
1: Yeah. It's Kansas U.S. Congressman Derek Schmidt on News Talk KZRG. Congressman, thanks for joining us this morning.
23: Thanks so much, Ted. Great to be with you. Take care.
1: As to you, sir. We'll talk to you again soon. KZRG News Time, 6:53.
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2: Number three.
0: The White House said they're going to start releasing long-awaited UFO files today, months after the president ordered top officials to start collecting them and create a systematic release plan. Someone called Scully and Mulder.
2: Number two.
0: Did this not war against Iran just become bromantic? President Trump said his recent retaliatory strikes against Iranian targets were nothing more than a love tap.
2: Aww. Number one.
0: A city clerk in Erie, Kansas was fired following serious allegations involving the theft of city funds. The former clerk arrested on felony theft charges. Waste, fraud, and abuse can be found on all levels, it seems.
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1: What are your thoughts on Mark Hamill posting a photo of a dead Donald Trump? 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
11: Here is your KZRG forecast. Temperatures will trend warmer to the start of the weekend before some cooler air moves in on Mother's Day behind a front. As far as this morning, it will be clear, then clouds will increase through the afternoon with gusty winds out of the southwest, and the chance for a late-day shower thunderstorm as the high hits 76. Rain will increase tonight with a low of 52, and then drier and warmer tomorrow with clearing into the afternoon and a high near 80. There may be a few showers starting off Sunday morning. Otherwise, it will be cloudy and cooler as the high on Sunday hits 69 degrees. I'm Jeff Maher in the KZRG Storm Center.
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27: A tenuous situation in Iran after U.S. forces repelled multiple unprovoked attacks from Iranian missiles, drones, and small boats in the Strait of Hormuz. They all got out successfully. The U.S. struck two Iranian ports, but President Trump says a peace deal could be a week away as Tehran now reviews the latest U.S. offer. And as Iran continues to test Donald Trump's patience, China is now meddling. They're ordering their firms to ignore the U.S.-Iranian sanctions while daring Trump to enforce the crackdown. It is interesting, though, that Iranians hit one of China's ships. Whoopsie-daisy. They're now attacking their few remaining allies.
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0: 30% chance of late afternoon showers and thunderstorms. Increasing clouds, high of 76. Tonight, 70% chance of showers and thunderstorms. Mostly cloudy, low of 52. If severe weather breaks out, we break in at News Talk KZRG.
1: Coming up in less than 10 minutes, Congressman Eric Burleson. We're going to be asking him about UFOs. That's coming up next. Less than 10 minutes at 7:10. 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
7: They better sign the agreement fast. I'm Dave Anthony, Fox News. That's President Trump's message to Iran as he pushes for a nuclear deal to end the conflict, and he downplays a flare-up in fighting.
8: If there's no ceasefire, you're not going to have to know. You're just going to have to look at one big glow coming out of Iran.
7: Fox's Peter Doocy's at the White House.
9: These were unprovoked attacks from Iran using small boats, missiles, and drones against three U.S. destroyers who President Trump says took care of business.
10: And we took our three destroyers and we rammed them through some pretty big stuff today. They were firing at us and we were firing back at them. And our firepower was a hell of a lot stronger than theirs, and they knocked the hell out of them.
7: We also got reaction last night from President Trump to another ruling against his tariffs.
10: We had two radical left judges that voted against it. So nothing surprises me with the courts.
7: The Court for International Trade called illegal the next round of tariffs he imposed under a different statute after the Supreme Court struck down his first round of tariffs as unconstitutional back in February. But yesterday's ruling only affects the plaintiffs who sued, not the others who were imposed the tariffs upon. Another Republican-led state approves congressional redistricting that could give the GOP another House seat in the November elections.
12: Protesters began chanting.
13: House Bill 7003, having received a constitutional majority, I hereby declare it passed without objection. The motion to reconsider is tabled.
12: The Republican majority in the General Assembly passed a new map that splits up Memphis among three Republican-leaning districts. Black lawmakers spoke out ahead of the vote.
7: That's Fox's Jessica Rosenthal. Other red states have also redrawn maps or plan to help Republicans. Democrats have countered with redistricting in California, Virginia, maybe New York next. The cruise ship stricken by a hantavirus outbreak that's killed three passengers, sickened five others, and has the rest quarantined will dock tomorrow in the Canary Islands. The World Health Organization downplays the risk, saying hantavirus is not like COVID. There's no pandemic threat. 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
0: 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KZRG, heading for a high of 76. Your complete forecast with KZRG meteorologist Jeff Marr. Following sports, that'll be at 7:08. Sunshine, 54 in Neosho, 50 in Pittsburgh, 57 in Webb City, 57 in Joplin. 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A Berry County break-in.
14: Authorities are searching for two men that are seen on video causing thousands of dollars worth of damage to a gas station in Purdy. It happened in the middle of the night, about a week and a half ago now, at the Country Corner convenience store when the two suspects tried to bust the glass out and ended up causing extensive damage to that building. Go ahead and give the sheriff's office a call there in Berry County if you've got any leads. I'm Cy Albright, News Talk KZRG.
1: Build the wall. Department of Homeland Security Secretary, who is also former Oklahoma Senator Mark Wayne Mullen, makes a big prediction.
15: We're building miles of wall every single week. We expect to have the first preliminary wall put up. It's going to go from the Pacific to the Gulf of America by hopefully April or June of next year. We still have a secondary wall we got to build with that, but we'll be done before the president's out of office. But as we take care of the southern border, it pushes pressure for the drugs and the human smuggling to the north. So we're seeing an increase on our northern border now.
0: Spring flooding in Missouri remains a threat this spring.
16: Gail Blumenkamp of Missouri Task Force 1 in Boone County says he's heard many excuses from stranded drivers who thought they could make it through high water.
17: Obviously, they're embarrassed, but I would rather them be embarrassed than be dead.
16: He reminds drivers 4 to 6 inches of water over the road can sweep away a vehicle. He notes any amount of water can hide pavement that's been washed away. Sue Danielson, Missouri Net.
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1: Well, it's quite the sight. Construction continues on a big suspension bridge in Joplin. This as part of the Tin Cup Trail near the YMCA. Now, the walking trail, it's been completed for about a year now, but the $1.5 million first of its kind bridge in Joplin, well, they had some material delays. It should be completed by the end of next month or maybe early July.
0: Big changes at the Carthage VFW. A full afternoon of activities starts at 4 o'clock tomorrow afternoon in honor of Mother's Day the next day. Hard for me to say for some odd reason. Mike Juris of the Carthage VFW says some big changes have been made.
2: So now it's been all renovated, been all updated, and everybody that came out just did a wonderful job. So we're very happy about that, and we're very proud of our post. We are definitely open to the public. A lot of people think with the Veterans of Foreign Wars, you're not open to the public. Well, that's not true.
0: Mike says there's going to be door prizes, great barbecue, and more at the Carthage VFW, located at 16759 Inca Road, accessible from Highway 171. 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
3: In high school baseball, Webb City was firing on all cylinders yesterday as they blanked Neosho 10-0. The Cardinals broke the game wide open in the fourth inning, crossing the plate six times to put this one away early. Turning to the college ranks, the Crowder Rough Riders opened their Region 16 tournament in dominant fashion at Joe Becker Stadium. Crowder jumped all over the St. Louis Community College Archers, cruising to a 15-7 victory in eight innings. The Rough Riders now move forward in the winner's bracket with plenty of momentum. In Major League action, the Kansas City Royals fell short to the Guardians yesterday, dropping an 8-5 decision. The boys in blue look to bounce back tonight as they hit the road. They'll be in Detroit to take on the Tigers with the first pitch scheduled at 6:40. Meanwhile, the St. Louis Cardinals grabbed a tight 2-1 win over the Padres. Jordan Walker provided the winning spark, scoring on a clutch Mason Wynn triple. Game 2 of that series is set for tonight on the West Coast. Catch the first pitch at 8:45 on AM 1230 The Talker. 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
4: Here is your KZRG forecast. Clear this morning. Clouds will increase into the afternoon with a late-day shower storm as the high hits 76. Rain increases tonight with a low of 52, then clearing tomorrow with a high of 80, and a few showers on Sunday with a high in the upper 60s. I'm Jeff Marr in the KZRG Storm Center.
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5: 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Congressman, good morning, sir.
7: Good morning. How are you?
5: Very good. Very good and very curious, Congressman. You broke headlines once again this week because a podcaster claimed that you were on the phone with faith leaders warning them about bombshell alien and UAP and UFO information that is soon to be released. Is this true?
7: I was on the phone call. There was a conference of pastors in Tennessee. They asked me to call in as a, you know, someone who's been on this topic. I called in. And some of the words that I said were conflated or in some cases just outright made up by people on the internet. And
5: would people on the internet do that, Congressman? That doesn't sound like them.
7: Right. So there was some pastor who went on and said that. So let me back up and say what I did say. I don't know what in the world these objects are that we're seeing in the skies. You know, whether it's us, whether it's China or other, I don't know what these things are. But when it comes to being a person of faith and a Christian, if disclosure happens, I really think that the Christian community needs to be prepared as best as possible. And the best way to do that is just really know your Bible, know what your Bible says, know what it doesn't say. And I'll give you an example. The Bible does not say that the devil walks around with a pitchfork and a tail, right? Know what the Bible actually says about, you know, everything. And you'll be in a much better position for anything that may or may not happen. Now, today, just minutes ago, literally 14 minutes ago, the president released dozens of new videos and photos mm-hmm. that are pretty interesting. I haven't had time to go through them all yet. I've seen many of them already. But on first glance, for example, there's a shot from, there's a photograph from the moon from the Apollo, I think it's the Apollo 17, that shows three lights in the sky almost in the shape of a triangle. That happened, back in 1972. So there's going to be some things that are going to kind of start getting people thinking differently in this release. And I just want people to be grounded in what your personal faith is. And at the end of the day, the only truth is the Bible and what the Holy Spirit, God through the Holy Spirit, provides to us. So, unfortunately, this when I spoke, basically said these words to these pastors, one of the pastors interjected his own personal opinion into that and didn't differentiate that was his opinion and what I had stated. And he subsequently came on the internet and apologized and clarified. And I'm glad that pastor did that.
5: Yeah. Now, Missouri U.S. Congressman Eric Burleson, I know you have been hot on the scene with this whole UAP and UFO situation. Have you seen anything at all over the years that leads you to believe that perhaps there is extraterrestrial life?
7: I've seen things that lead me to believe that there's somebody's got some form of technology that is beyond our capabilities, or that what we have that we traditionally know. I've seen objects that don't quote unquote fly. They're not floating. They just don't operate under what you would call conventional flight or flotation. That would be, sometimes you see an orb, like a metallic sphere. That I often see that in photographs and videos. Sometimes these spheres are static, they're not moving, and then they'll go instantaneous speeds. And sometimes you'll see these things going at multiples of the speed of sound. So I've seen that. I've seen balls of plasma in some of these videos or photos. And it's hard to explain what in the world that is. So, yeah, I've seen some weird stuff, enough that it's worth continuing to look into. And do I know what the origin of these things are? No, I have no idea what their origin is. People claim that there are people within the federal government or buried within agencies that are connected to the federal government, whether it's FFRDCs, which are federally funded research and development centers, companies like RAND Corporation, MITRE, Aerospace Corp, and so on, that are kind of the gatekeepers of this topic. I've heard that the CIA and their deputy director that heads up the science and research for the CIA is a gatekeeper for this topic. I've spoken with the White House about this investigation. This release of videos is the first step of many, and they know they've got a monumental investigation in front of them. They're treating it as an important investigation. They're going to be doing whatever they can to force the CIA to come to the table and provide their information, to force all of these agencies to come to the table and provide their information so that the president can release it directly to the American people. Previous presidents all talked about this or some of them never talked about it and certainly never did anything about it. This president is the very first president to actually, release all of this information. He is the disclosure president, whether it's the JFK files, the MLK assassination, or even the Epstein list. At this, he's truly a transparent president.
5: Yeah. It's Missouri U.S. Congressman Eric Burleson here on News Talk KZRG. Congressman, I could talk to you about this topic for literal hours, but unfortunately we don't have that. And there is other things going on in the country that I want to talk to you about, and that includes health care. I know health care is going to be a very major political topic during these upcoming midterms. In your mind, do you feel Republicans are well positioned to, quote unquote, win the trust that they're the party to bring health care costs down come midterms?
7: We have to. I think if we're going to keep the majority, we have to address this topic, which is why I filed a comprehensive health care reform bill. I think I'm the only member that has filed a bill that is a comprehensive reform package. It is all centered around giving you, the patient, back control over your healthcare dollars so that you're able to see the prices, know the costs up front, be able to make decisions ahead of time. I've been talking about the experience of my daughter having her knee dislocated, going to the being referred to an MRI and being hit with a $2,400 bill. And we knew that there was a more affordable bill down the road, or a place down the road, that was out of pocket money, but is insurance, and was able to do that same MRI for $600. So we just got our bill for the physical therapy for this, right? Months and months later, having not been told what the costs were. In fact, the physical therapist was misinformed as what the costs would be because they don't really even know. And now we have to deal with that kind of bill. And so I think the American people are sick and tired of this kind of experience. And you would never be treated this way in any other business model. If you walked into a restaurant and they didn't tell you what the price is, and then you got a bill later, and then you got another bill and another bill and another bill, you would be livid and you would never go back to that restaurant again. That we have to return the healthcare system to sanity, and that's what my bill will do.
5: Yeah. Congressman Eric Burleson here on News Talk KZRG. We only have about a minute here, but why do you feel Republicans are so slow, aside from you, obviously, so slow to address this health care issue in this country?
7: It is an extremely complicated topic. I mean, you've got the average American doesn't understand the difference between what Medicare is and what Medicaid is. And there's a massive difference. And so the system is confusing, and sometimes it's confusing by design. That you've got, the more convoluted it is, the more the big government and big business can navigate things that are complicated for new companies or new competition. It's all by design. So we have to find a way of breaking free of this, of the chains of this bureaucracy that we've been, you know, saddled with, and let people have a free market path out of this. And I truly believe that there's enough innovation and there's enough creativity out there that if we give people choice and we give people a real market, then you'll start seeing healthcare prices come down and people getting better quality, better satisfaction at a lower cost.
5: Yeah. Yeah, and hopefully the Republican Party is the one that can be the ones to deliver that. Missouri U.S. Congressman Eric Burleson, thank you very, very much for your time. We really appreciate it, and we'll talk to you again next week.
7: Sounds good.
5: Have a good one, Congressman. That was Congressman Eric Burleson on News Talk KZRG.
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8: Number three.
9: The White House said they were going to start releasing long-awaited UFO files today, months after the president ordered top officials to start collecting all UFO information and create a systematic release plan. Somebody called Scully and Mulder.
8: Number two.
9: Did this not war against Iran just become bromantic? President Trump said his recent retaliatory strikes against Iranian targets were nothing more than a love tap.
5: Oh, isn't that sweet?
9: Yes.
8: Number one.
9: A city clerk in Erie, Kansas, fired following serious allegations involving the theft of city funds. The former clerk was arrested on felony theft charges. Waste, fraud, and abuse can be found on all levels, it seems.
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5: What are your thoughts on Mark Hamill, a.k.a. Luke Skywalker, posting a photo of a dead Donald Trump? We want to know. Coming up, a look at weekday weather on News Talk KZRG. 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
10: Here is your KZRG forecast. Temperatures will trend warmer to the start of the weekend before some cooler air moves in on Mother's Day behind a front. As far as this morning, it will be clear, then clouds will increase through the afternoon with gusty winds out of the southwest and the chance for a late day shower or thunderstorm as the high hits 76. Rain will increase tonight with a low of 52 and then drier and warmer tomorrow with clearing into the afternoon and a high near 80. There may be a few showers starting off Sunday morning. Otherwise, it will be cloudy and cooler as the high on Sunday hits 69 degrees. I'm Jeff Maher in the KZRG Storm Center.
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5: I'm Steve Scott along with Ted Bohorquez, and joining us right now is KZRG meteorologist Jeff Marr. Jeff, good morning.
6: How are you?
5: Doing good, doing good. It's going to be a beautiful day until about later on this afternoon, isn't that right?
6: Yeah, we'll start off a pretty quiet stretch of weather here initially the next few hours, but it's during the afternoon that we'll see an increase in cloud cover. Winds will pick up out of the southwest, and we'll have some showers and thunderstorms moving in later today. Up to 76 for the high, which is closer to average for this portion of May. Now, we're going to have to keep an eye on a few of the storms late today and during the evening. If we do get any severe thunderstorms forming, the main threats would be hail and damaging winds. That's not out of the question as we make our way from late today into the evening. Overnight, a low of 52, and then tomorrow, the warming trend continues. We'll see a few clouds initially. That afternoon sun up to 80. The next round of rain moves in late Saturday night with a low of 57. And then a cloudy and cooler Mother's Day to wrap up the week. And we'll start off with a few showers during the morning, but then drier into the afternoon with a high of 69. Beautiful weather early next week. Sunny 73 Monday. Tuesday and Wednesday will hover in the low 80s each afternoon under sunshine.
5: Wow, that's not too shabby. Now, are we beginning to get the summer warm-up as we're getting closer and closer to the changeover to summer in June?
6: Yeah, as we get into later in this month into June, we'll stay, we'll have those warmer temperatures sticking around. But as we've seen so far the last week or so, we still have some fronts to contend with, and they will impact temperatures. We'll go from 80s Saturday tomorrow to upper 60s behind that next front on Sunday. So still some stretches of cool weather at times over the next few weeks before we finally transition to that summer weather pattern. And it's an El Nino weather pattern, which could portend for some hot weather as we head into the summer.
7: The El Nino's in town, huh?
6: Yes. Above average temperatures in the eastern Pacific. And they're forecasting what they refer to as a super El Nino, even warmer than average El Nino event. So that could cause some hot weather for us, certainly into the summer.
5: Sounds like we need to get the Mario Brothers out and be super.
6: Yeah, super El Nino. Yeah, the good news, though, is that usually a strong El Nino limits hurricane activity in the Gulf and the Atlantic, so we'll see if that is going to be the case.
7: Yes, I suppose we will. Well, excellent. Thank you for that weather outlook. We appreciate it. We'll talk to you again soon.
6: Sounds good. Have a great weekend, everyone. Thanks.
7: As do you, good sir. Hey, coming up in less than 10 minutes after the news at around 7:40, Missouri has gotten some new laws. What are those laws? We're going to be breaking them down for you. That's right. More rules to follow. Our favorite thing to do on KZRG.
5: I love rules.
7: Uh-huh.
5: Not.
7: Uh-huh, exactly. So we'll be giving you the 411 on that, along with yet another local drug bust. This is like the fourth one we've had this week.
5: Ladies and gentlemen, we got him.
7: That's exactly right. Also, please keep in mind, News.KZRG, we have partnered up with the National Sweepstakes. Your chance to win $5,000 cash. Now, I will say it's not U.S. dollars. I believe it's dinar. No, just kidding. It is U.S. dollars. So if you want to win that, go to news.kzrg, click on the contesting tab, and enter to win. You have until the 19th to throw your hat in the ring, or your name in the hat, your hat in the drawing.
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5: 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KZRG heading for high of 76. Your complete forecast with KZRG meteorologist Jeff Marr following sports. That'll be at 7:38. Lots of sunshine. Beautiful morning so far.

0: It is 54 in Neosho, 54 in Pittsburgh, 57 in Carl Junction, 57 in Joplin. 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
1: A trade court striking down the tariffs that President Donald Trump had imposed. This after his own Supreme Court defeated it in February.
2: Small business is sued in a split three-judge panel of the Court of International Trade in New York Thursday found these latest tariffs, 10% across the board, were not justified. The president telling reporters nothing surprises him with the courts.
3: We had one very positive vote. We had two radical left judges that voted against it.
2: Plaintiffs calling this an important win for American companies that rely on global manufacturing to deliver safe and affordable products. The administration is expected to appeal. Lillian Wu, Fox News.
0: Iran and the U.S. traded rocket fire yesterday, but President Trump continues to push for a peace deal.
4: Central Command says U.S. Navy destroyers were moving through the Strait of Hormuz to the Gulf of Oman when they came under an unprovoked attack from Iran. U.S. forces responded, striking back at those launch sites. On Truth Social, President Trump says, quote, great damage was done to the Iranian attackers and that numerous small boats were completely destroyed. And next week, of course, President Trump will travel to Beijing. He says a peace agreement with Iran could be reached before he leaves on that trip. But he also says that if it doesn't happen, he will resume bombing in Tehran.
1: Lawyers for accused Charlie Kirk assassin Tyler Robinson are pushing to delay the preliminary hearing in the case.
5: We are expecting to learn the judge's decision and whether a big preliminary hearing will happen soon. So back in March, Tyler Robinson's defense asked the judge to delay the May 18th preliminary hearing for 6 months because they need more time to go through all the discovery in the case, including some 600,000 files. But prosecutors argue that complete discovery isn't necessary for a preliminary hearing to proceed. And Robinson faces multiple charges and a possible death penalty for the assassination of Charlie Kirk last September on the campus of Utah Valley University.
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6: 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For more information, check out the KZRG app.
0: The state legislature passing a more than $50 billion Missouri state budget proposal. Rogersville State Representative Darren Chappelle says he's glad that funds for developmentally disabled adults were restored.
7: I recognize as the years come forward going from this point, money may be tighter and tighter. In fact, it will be. More difficult decisions are going to be made. A lot of hard work went in on this, a lot of sleepless nights, and we got this done together.
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1: A man from Pineville who allegedly tried to sexually assault a woman in a chicken house is charged with first-degree sexual abuse in McDonald County. The bond for 23-year-old Samuel Glenn Bees is set for $2,500. Bees reportedly told deputies that he did, in fact, attack the victim. All the details inside the KZRG app.
0: Could there be an AI living on your device without your knowledge?
8: A computer scientist and lawyer from Sweden says Google has been installing an AI model onto laptops and smartphones via its Chrome browser, and users have been none the wiser. Alexander Hanf writes on his blog, ThatPrivacyGuide.com, that he discovered Google Chrome installing a 4-gigabyte AI model onto his machine's hard drive, and that Google didn't inform him, nor did Chrome ask for permission. It exists as a file named weights.bin, and after deleting it, Chrome just reinstalled it. Google tells CNET they unveiled a way to remove it this past February. Eben Brown, Fox News.
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6: In high school baseball, Webb City was firing on all cylinders yesterday as they blanked Neosho 10-0. The Cardinals broke the game wide open in the fourth inning, crossing the plate six times to put this one away early. Turning to the college ranks, the Crowder Rough Riders opened their Region 16 tournament in dominant fashion at Joe Becker Stadium. Crowder jumped all over the St. Louis Community College Archers, cruising to a 15-7 victory in eight innings. The Rough Riders now move forward in the winner's bracket with plenty of momentum. In Major League action, the Kansas City Royals fell short to the Guardians yesterday, dropping an 8-5 decision. The boys in blue look to bounce back tonight as they hit the road. They'll be in Detroit to take on the Tigers, with the first pitch scheduled at 6:40. Meanwhile, the St. Louis Cardinals grabbed a tight 2-1 win over the Padres. Jordan Walker provided the winning spark, scoring on a clutch Mason Wynn triple. Game 2 of that series is set for tonight on the West Coast. Catch the first pitch at 8:45 on AM 1230 The Talker. 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
9: Here is your KZRG forecast. Temperatures will trend warmer to the start of the weekend before some cooler air moves in on Mother's Day behind a front. As far as this morning, it will be clear, then clouds will increase through the afternoon with gusty winds out of the southwest and the chance for a late-day shower thunderstorm as the high hits 76. Rain will increase tonight with a low of 52, and then drier and warmer tomorrow with clearing into the afternoon and a high near 80. There may be a few showers starting off Sunday morning. Otherwise, it will be cloudy and cooler as the high on Sunday hits 69 degrees. I'm Jeff Marr in the KZRG Storm Center.
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0: Your waving hand made me talk over Jim.
1: How's doing it to the beat of the songs.
0: Oh, okay. All right. We have if you're in southeast Kansas or northeast Oklahoma, you have a 2 out of 5 risk of severe weather today. It's called a slight risk. If you're in southwest Missouri or northern Arkansas, it's a 1 out of 5 risk, a marginal risk for severe weathers this afternoon and this evening. Main hazard's going to be hail up to the size of $0.50. Secondary hazard will be damaging winds up to 60 miles per hour. We're going to be keeping an eye on it. Keep it right here on News Talk KZRG, because if severe weather breaks out, we break in. That chance of severe weather and or showers and thunderstorms starts in the about 3 to 5 o'clock time frame here in the Joplin, Pittsburgh, and a little bit later in the Neosho, McDonald County area, right here in News Talk KZRG country.
1: 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It's a little drop-down tab, and there you can sign up and get details. All right, let's get into it. Missouri, the Show Me State, got some new laws.
0: All right, yeah. New laws. We need them.
1: Missouri Governor Mike Kehoe signed 8 pieces of legislation, which means they are now officially the law. Now, one of those pieces of legislation is Senate Bill 739, also known as the TED Act, which legally requires Steve Scott invite me to family game night every single Thursday. It's the law, Steve. You have to do it.
0: Nope.
1: Wow, we have a true lawbreaker over here, real rebel, which, by the way, is exactly what attracted Steve to Mrs. Steve. She liked that he was such a rebel with the leather jackets he would wear and, in classic rebel fashion, the booty shorts he would wear, because he's a fashion rebel. He takes chances. He doesn't go with the conventional norms. Is that right, Steve?
0: Oh, yeah, that's right. That's fantastic.
1: Totally right.
0: Good job.
1: Now, all right, let's get into the actual news here. No, the laws that he passed, we're gonna sort of rattle them off here for you, some of the new laws. Some of them are pretty heady that don't really apply to average Missourians. They kind of just apply to businesses and the way business is done. Some of them do apply to average Missourians. One of them is called the Act Against Abusive Website Access Litigation, which allows businesses and others that are sued over alleged website accessibility violations to challenge lawsuits that they consider abusive or primarily aimed at just extracting settlements. Basically, when you design a website, it has to be like internet ADA compliant. And
0: that mean you have to get those handicap bars and put on the side of your website.
1: Yes, exactly. It has to have ramps. Your website has to have ramps.
0: Ramps and bars.
1: And so there was a slew of lawsuits where basically these lawyers that were just looking for settlement paydays, they were going around and finding these small mom and pop shop style websites that technically weren't ADA compliant and just slapping them with a $100,000 lawsuit, getting paid out for like $20,000, walking away with the cash. And so now there is a process of countering those lawsuits. That's one of them. The other one, Senate Bill 914, it updates Missouri's sewage regulations by shifting septic tank system standards from traditional systems to a more modern setup. Basically, septic technology, it has evolved. Why shouldn't our rules and regulations surrounding them also evolve? That's what that does. There's also Senate Bill 982, which revises Missouri's sex offender registry system by adopting a tier-based classification structure for offenders. Basically, people that are convicted of Tier 1, Tier 2, or Tier 3 offenses in Missouri or other jurisdictions would be required to register according to this new framework. So it basically makes it so there's a more standardized way of classifying sex offenders as a statewide effort instead of sort of a county-by-county situation. So there's that. There's also Senate Bill 1142, which modifies rules governing limited liability companies, a.k.a. LLCs. So this pretty much has to do with the way that the Secretary of State issues certificates of good standing, things of that nature. By the way, all the details in a more in-depth description of these new laws in Missouri can be found at news.kzrg.com. There's also House Bill 1786, which raises the threshold requiring special investigative approval for Missouri Highway Patrol vehicles and equipment purchases. They're raising that threshold from $100,000 purchases to $500,000 purchases. So basically, they can buy more stuff without, you know, the special legislative investigative measures and whatnot. They're just raising that bar a little bit. Things are getting more expensive.
0: Definitely.
1: Yeah. There's also House Bill 1870, which makes broad changes to Missouri's garnishment and debt collection law. Details inside News.KZRG's app. There's another law that was passed that revises peace officer training and licensing provisions, sort of updates and modifies that as well. There's also a new law, House Bill 2180, which allows Missouri agencies, specifically the Department of Revenue, to use first-class mail or electronic delivery instead of certified or registered mail for a bunch of official notices. So kind of modernizes that a little bit too.
0: And slows it down even possibly even more.
1: And isn't that what we just want?
0: Yeah.
1: All right. So again, all the details at news.kzrg.com. I know we did a speed round there for you. Your head is probably spinning. We're going to keep it spinning for you. Pittsburgh, Kansas. Major drug bust took place on Tuesday night of this week, in which case they found an individual. They pulled them over an individual that had an active warrant out for her arrest out of Neosho County, Kansas. They then booked her into the prison, at which point she admitted, "Hey, officer, before you put the cuffs on me, you might want to know, I got a bunch of drugs on me." She just admitted that she had a bunch of drugs on her. So they did a little search. Sure enough, they found a bunch of meth in several small bags, which traditionally, you know, implies distribution, sale, things of that nature. So bada bing, bada boom, we have another drug bust in the four states area. This makes the fourth, I believe, this week alone.
0: I think so. I think you're right on that.
1: Yeah, it's insane. All these drug busts going on. So
0: that means there's a lot of drugs all around us.
1: Uh-huh. One dime baggie of meth, coke, and MDMA, fentanyl. No, I'm just saying one baggie at a time.
0: Yeah.
1: One baggie at a time, getting them off the streets. Slowly but surely. KZRG News Time, 751.
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3: Number three.
0: The White House said they are going to start releasing long-awaited UFO files today, months after the president ordered top officials to start collecting all UFO information and create a systematic release plan. Somebody call Scully and Mulder.
3: Number two.
0: Did this not war against Iran just become bromatic? President Trump said his recent retaliatory strikes against Iranian targets was nothing more than a love tap. Aww.
1: Just a little international kiss.
3: Number two. Number one.
0: A city clerk in Erie, Kansas, fired following serious allegations involving the theft of city funds. The former clerk was arrested on felony theft charges. Waste, fraud, and abuse can be found on all levels, it seems.
20: Now, the KZRG question of the day, brought to you by A to Z Supply.
1: What are your thoughts on Mark Hamill, a.k.a. Luke Skywalker, posting on social media a photo of a dead Donald Trump? We want to know. Go to KZRG's Facebook page, news.kzrg on Facebook. Let us know your thinking on that. You can also text us at 417-782-1310. 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
9: Here is your KZRG forecast. Temperatures will trend warmer to the start of the weekend before some cooler air moves in on Mother's Day behind the front. As far as this morning, it will be clear, then clouds will increase through the afternoon with gusty winds out of the southwest, and the chance for a late-day shower thunderstorm as the high hits 76. Rain will increase tonight with a low of 52, and then drier and warmer tomorrow with clearing into the afternoon at a high near 80. There may be a few showers starting off Sunday morning. Otherwise, it will be cloudy and cooler as the high on Sunday hits 69 degrees. I'm Jeff Maher in the KZRG Storm Center.
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0: To win, be the first on the phone with the correct answer to the question at 417-782-1310, 417-782-1310. Oh, Teddo, what's the question, though?
1: Oh, Steve-O, the question, though, is this. What is the smallest country in the world? There is one country on planet Earth that holds the title for the physically smallest. We're not talking population. We're talking square miles here. What is the smallest country on planet Earth? 417-782-1310. 417-782-1310. Steve, what are we giving away?
0: Complimentary taco plus chips and salsa from the award-winning Ghetto Tacos. I actually think I know the answer to this.
1: Is that so?
0: I think so.
1: It is, in fact, Tedtopia. How did you know?
0: No, it's not Tedtopia.
1: All right. What's the smallest country on planet Earth? 417-782-1310. 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
6: I may be way off here, but I was thinking it had something to do with Vatican City.
1: Oh, way off. You were not good, sir. That's exactly right. The Vatican. Who do we have here?
6: This is Nicholas Bernard.
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6: This one right here, KZRG.
1: Oh, love to hear it, Nicholas. Love to hear it, my good sir. Please stay on the line for us if you don't mind. We'll be with you in just a second. And you have just won a complimentary taco. Free chips and salsa from the award-winning Ghetto Taco. Stay on the line for us here, Nicholas. Yeah, Vatican City is the smallest country on planet Earth. In fact, it's only about 0.19 square miles. The whole country is not even a full square mile.
0: Wow. Wonder how many round miles it would be.
1: I believe the square to round mile conversion is about 3 to 1.
0: Oh, okay.
1: So it'd be about a third of that.
0: Okay.
1: So somewhere in those mines there. But yeah, no, it's literally less than half a square mile. It's insane. Very, very tiny country. So there you have it. Steve, I am aware that we have a possibility maybe of some hairy weather.
0: Yeah, the chance of showers and thunderstorms, 30% chance, mainly after 5 o'clock tonight in the Joplin-Pittsburgh area. And then tonight, 70% chance of showers and thunderstorms. Some could be strong to severe with the overnight low down to 52. That'll be in the evening and overnight hours. Keep it here on News Talk KZRG. We'll keep you informed.
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7: slowdown in hiring, but not as big as predicted. I'm Dave Anthony, Fox News.
8: We got a much better than expected jobs report for the month of April.
7: Fox Business Network, Cheryl Cassone.
8: 115,000 jobs. The expectation was 62,000. The unemployment rate, as expected, holding steady, 4.3%.
7: That hiring is 70,000 fewer jobs created, though, than in March. On Wall Street, stock futures are rising. Oil prices up slightly, but the price of the gas pump has dropped a penny this morning after the big spike up the last couple of weeks. Now to the Iran conflict.
10: We should know something today. I mean, we're expecting a response from them. We'll see what the response entails. The hope is it's something that it can put us into a serious process of negotiation.
7: Secretary of State Marco Rubio a short time ago, as President Trump insists that deal includes Iran agreeing not to have nuclear weapons, as the president downplayed a flare-up in fighting, saying a ceasefire remains in place despite Iran attacking three U.S. Navy ships.
11: They shot missiles. Every missile was knocked down. Every drone was knocked down. And the people that shot it are no longer with us.
7: Now, we're just getting word from Fox's Jennifer Griffin that the U.S. has carried out more airstrikes today, going after very large empty container ships trying to make it back to Iran and evade the blockade. Now, Central Command has reported 70 Iranian oil tankers remain unable to get in or out of Iran's ports because of this blockade. But Fox's Lucas Tomlinson also reports from Dubai a lot of other shipping still halted in this conflict.
12: More than 1,500 ships remain stuck behind me in the Persian Gulf. Iran's foreign minister textually active today, posting, quote, every time a diplomatic solution is on the table, the U.S. opts for a reckless military adventure. Outcome is the same. Iranians never bow to pressure.
7: The U.S. had an attempt this week to escort stranded ships out of the strait, but that was postponed. 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
0: 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KZRG, heading for a high of 76. Your complete forecast with KZRG meteorologist Jeff Marr. Following sports, that will be at 8:08. Sunshine, 55 Neosho, 55 in Pittsburgh, 59 in Webb City, 59 in Joplin. 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A break-in in Barry County.
13: Authorities are searching for two men that are seen on video causing thousands of dollars worth of damage to a gas station in Purdy. It happened in the middle of the night about a week and a half ago now at the Country Corner convenience store when the two suspects tried to bust the glass out and ended up causing extensive damage to that building. Go ahead and give the sheriff's office a call there in Barry County if you've got any leads. I'm Cy Albright, News Talk KZRG.
1: Build the wall. Department of Homeland Security Secretary slash former Oklahoma Senator Mark Wayne Mullen making a big prediction.
14: We're building miles of wall every single week. We expect to have the first preliminary wall put up. It's going to go from the Pacific to the Gulf of America by hopefully April or June of next year. We still have a secondary wall we got to build with that, but we'll be done before the president's out of office. But as we take care of the southern border, it pushes pressure for the drugs and the human smuggling to the north. So we're seeing an increase on our northern border now.
1: Mullen also says terrorists are using sanctuary cities as safe havens due to a lack of local political cooperation.
0: Spring flooding remaining a threat in Missouri this spring.
27: Gail Blumenkamp of Missouri Task Force 1 in Boone County says he's heard many excuses from stranded drivers who thought they could make it through high water.
28: Obviously, they're embarrassed, but I would rather them be embarrassed than be dead.
27: He reminds drivers 4 to 6 inches of water over the road can sweep away a vehicle. He notes any amount of water can hide pavement that's been washed away. Sue Danielson, Missouri Net.
0: If you see news, text us at 417-782-1310. Sunshine 59. It is 804. 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
1: Well, it's quite the sight. Construction continues on a big suspension bridge in Joplin as part of the Tin Cup Trail near the YMCA. Now, the walking trail has been done for nearly a year now, but the $1.5 million first of its kind bridge in Joplin had some physical material delays. So that should be completed by the end of next month or maybe in early July.
0: Big changes at the Carthage VFW. A full afternoon of activity starts at 4 o'clock tomorrow. In honor of the Mother's Day the next day, Mike Juris of the Carthage VFW says some big changes have already been made.
3: So now it's been all renovated, been all updated, and everybody that came out just did a wonderful job. So we're very happy about that, and we're very proud of our post. We are definitely open to the public. A lot of people think with the Veterans of Foreign Wars, you're not open to the public. Well, that's not true.
0: Mike says there's going to be door prizes, great barbecue, and more at the Carthage VFW at 16759 Inca Road, accessible from Highway 171. 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
9: In high school baseball, Webb City was firing on all cylinders yesterday as they blanked Neosho 10-0. The Cardinals broke the game wide open in the fourth inning, crossing the plate six times to put this one away early. Turning to the college ranks, the Crowder Rough Riders opened their Region 16 tournament in dominant fashion at Joe Becker Stadium. Crowder jumped all over the St. Louis Community College Archers, cruising to a 15-7 victory in eight innings. The Rough Riders now move forward in the winner's bracket with plenty of momentum. In Major League action, the Kansas City Royals fell short to the Guardians yesterday, dropping an 8-5 decision. The boys in blue look to bounce back tonight as they hit the road. They'll be in Detroit to take on the Tigers, with the first pitch scheduled at 6:40. Meanwhile, the St. Louis Cardinals grabbed a tight 2-1 win over the Padres. Jordan Walker provided the winning spark, scoring on a clutch Mason Wynn triple. Game 2 of that series is set for tonight on the West Coast. Catch the first pitch at 8:45 on AM 1230 The Talker. 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
15: Here is your KZRG forecast. Clear this morning. Clouds will increase into the afternoon with a late day shower storm as the high hits 76. Rain increases tonight with a low of 52, then clearing tomorrow with a high of 80, and a few showers on Sunday with a high in the upper 60s. I'm Jeff Marr in the KZRG Storm Center.
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2: We have a 30% chance of showers and thunderstorms, mainly after 5 o'clock this afternoon. Increasing clouds with the high near 77. Enjoy the sunshine while you can. Actually, 76 for the high today. Tonight, 70% chance of showers and thunderstorms, mainly before 9 p.m. Some of them could be strong and severe. Keep it here on News Talk KZRG. If severe weather breaks out, we break in. Mostly cloudy tonight, down to 52 tomorrow. Partly sunny, gradually becoming fully sunny with a high near 80. Then for Sunday, a 40% chance of showers in the morning. Mostly cloudy with a high near 69. Back up to 74 with sunshine on Monday. That according to KZRG meteorologist Jeff Marr.
1: Well, breaking news here, allegedly Jeffrey Epstein's alleged suicide note has been released to the public. Now, there's a big asterisk here, which is that no one seems to be able to confirm whether or not he himself wrote this. Now, this is a handwritten note. It's a physical item, so it does exist.
2: Is it written in cursive?
1: It is. No, it's actually not written in cursive. It's written in very poor traditional type text here.
2: Oh, okay.
1: But so the controversy around this suicide note isn't, does it exist, does it not? The note exists. They've released a photo of the physical piece of paper in which it was written. The controversy is whether or not he himself actually wrote it. Now, this note, which, again, maybe he wrote, maybe he not, it says, quote, "They investigated me for months, found nothing. It is a treat to be able to choose one's time to say goodbye. What you want me to do? Bust out crying? No fun, not worth it." That allegedly is Jeffrey Epstein's suicide note.
2: Now comes the investigation as to whether it's his or not.
1: Mm-hmm, exactly. So a little breaking news for you there here on FM 102.9, 105.9, AM 1310, News Talk, KZRG. Moving on from there, there was a local, somewhat local theft that's pretty jarring in my mind. In Erie, Kansas, city clerk Jessica Altman was fired for stealing. This is a city official, mind you. Now, other city officials and those investigating it called the issue at hand, quote, "serious allegations involving the theft of city funds," end quote. She was arrested on felony theft charges, and that investigation is being conducted by Neosho County, Kansas. This is a problem. This is a problem. I know it's Erie County. It's not necessarily in
2: Neosho County.
1: Erie City,
2: Erie
1: Kansas,
2: City.
1: Neosho County. Thank you, Steve. I know it's not necessarily in the four states, but as we live in an era where we're starting to learn more and more that there is waste, fraud, and abuse, we cannot discount the fact, clearly, that it exists at the local level, too.
2: That's right. That's only one county to the west of Pittsburgh.
1: Yeah, Pittsburgh, Kansas, exactly. That's real close to home.
2: It is.
1: Now, I'm not saying that every city official in the four states area is corrupt. In fact, I'm pretty convinced that almost none of them are. We've interviewed a lot of them. We at News Talk KZRG, we do a lot of investigation into what's going on with our city. We haven't seen a whole lot of evidence to suggest anything of the sort. There's a lot of rumblings. People on Facebook like to float theories out a lot. We see a lot of theories, but we haven't seen a lot of hard evidence, right?
2: That's very true.
1: That being said, it can exist. And clearly it does. I mean, technically innocent until proven guilty, right?
2: That's correct.
1: I mean, hey, this is apparently very strong evidence to suggest this took place.
2: That's true.
1: This is an issue. Just want to give you that heads up. KZRG News Time 8:15. Something for you to chew on. Something for you to snack on. Is that how you snack? You sloop? You sloop in like that?
2: That's when I'm getting eagerly waiting for the food to come in.
1: Is it pasta themed, it sounds like?
2: No, that'd be...
1: Oh, there it is. All right, moving on from there. Republican Kentucky Representative Thomas Massie. He's a Republican. Some would argue he's actually more of a libertarian. He is someone that is a total firebrand. He either very aggressively supports President Donald Trump's initiatives or very aggressively and loudly opposes them. He is smack dab in the middle with all that. Recently, Thomas Massie claimed that President Donald Trump retaliated against his Republican colleague for demanding transparency around the Epstein files. Now, this is just a claim from Thomas Massey. And where did he make these claims? On the Tucker Carlson show, of course.
2: Really?
1: Yeah. You know, Tucker and Thomas, they like to hang out. They shoot pool together. They talk shop. Well, in an interview just this week, Thomas Massey said that Republican Colorado Representative Lauren Boebert, who is also a huge firebrand in the Republican Party, very vocal, very sort of new wave Republican. I would put her in the similar category as Marjorie Taylor Greene. She's that style of individual. She claims that she was taken into the Situation Room and urged to remove her name from a discharge petition, which would have forced a vote on releasing the Epstein files. Now, ultimately, that did happen. Ultimately, right. That went through. The president, Donald Trump, he did sign it.
2: Yeah.
1: It did become a thing.
2: That's
1: and
2: true.
1: And the federal government is now legally required to release all the Epstein files. As a matter of fact, they're technically breaking the law because the deadline for that release was like 2 months ago, and they still haven't released all of them, admittedly. They have said that there are still more files to come.
2: That's because they're going through them.
1: Well, the law says they had to just dump them all, and they seem not to for some reason.
2: Yeah.
1: So that's interesting. What are they hiding? I don't know. But I will say this. We still don't have a list of the perpetrators. We have two names, Jeffrey Epstein and Ghislaine Maxwell. And apparently they were sex trafficking to nobody. So clearly there's some more information that they haven't released yet. I don't know why. But anyway, apparently Lauren Boebert, a Republican from Colorado, she signed on to that. And she was actually only one of four Republicans to sign on to that. 214 Democrats said we need to release all the Epstein files en masse. Four Republicans signed on and said we need to release the Epstein files en masse.
2: Wonder why the Democrats waited until Republican president.
1: I don't care.
2: I know, but I mean,
1: everyone should sign on.
2: They should have had 4 years with the Biden administration that they could have just gone ahead and released them. But
1: and they should have done it then. And we were begging them to do it and they didn't. And clearly they changed their mind. So I'm not going to look a gift horse in the mouth. Suddenly the Democrats are on board. I'm just going to say, wham, bam. Thank you, ma'am. Give me the files. I don't really care. I'm not willing to pull hairs on this. Just release them. I don't care who does it. I don't care who signs on to it. I don't care if they signed on to it last month, this month, next month. Do it. Period. Full stop and a sentence.
2: Yeah.
1: Anyway, so allegedly, Donald Trump was not happy that Lauren Boebert was one of the four that signed on to it. Again, allegedly. Do I think that's true?
2: Probably.
1: Honestly, I do. But here's an asterisk with that, though, is I don't think it's true because the president was trying to hide something on the Epstein files. There were three primary efforts going through the halls of legislation in D.C. to release all of the Epstein files. There were three main efforts. This was just one of those efforts. And there was a legitimate, I would argue, legitimate argument to be made that by releasing them in mass, it could potentially be an issue when it comes to trying to get convictions, right? Because when there's a court hearing, you hear it all the time. Oh, I'm not allowed to talk about pending litigation because it could ruin a potential court case.
2: Yeah, but the law stated all the files had to be released.
1: Right. So there was an argument happening in D.C. saying, hey, we want to release them, but by doing it like this, we could soil future litigation efforts. So, which I don't think is a completely outrageous argument. I could see right. that. Now, here's the problem with that, though.
2: Where's the statute of limitations?
1: Well, there's that. That's one issue. And the other issue in my mind. So, to double back here, I think that the president was subscribing to that argument. I don't think he was trying to hide anything. I think he was legitimately worried about pending litigation being soiled as a result of all this coming up. That being said, here's my problem with that argument. Number one, what you said, statute of limitations. And number two, Buster Brown. Where are these litigations? If we're so worried about protecting the litigation and protecting the court case, why haven't we seen them yet?
2: That's true.
1: Not a single one. We saw one, Ghislaine Maxwell, and that's it.
2: Yeah.
1: But no one else?
2: Well, she's still in appeal process, supposedly.
1: Right. So she's the only one. We got to protect the files just for her case. Where's all the other cases? Why is that not coming out?
2: True.
1: That's the real concern in my mind. So anyway, what are your thoughts on all this? Text us at 417-782-1310. 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
3: Number three.
2: The White House said they are going to start releasing long-awaited UFO files today, months after the president ordered top officials to collect all UFO information and create a systematic release plan. Somebody call Scully and Mulder.
3: Number two.
2: Did this not war against Iran just become bromantic? President Trump said his recent retaliatory strikes against Iranian targets were nothing more than a, quote, love tap, unquote. Aww.
3: Number one.
2: A city clerk in Erie, Kansas, fired following serious allegations involving the theft of city funds. The former clerk was arrested on felony theft charges. Waste, fraud, and abuse can be found on all levels, it seems.
0: Now, the KZRG question of the day, brought to you by A to Z Supply.
1: What are your thoughts on Mark Hamill, a.k.a. Luke Skywalker, posting a photo on social media of a dead Donald Trump? He did that. He's since taken it down. What are your thoughts on it? 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Coming up, Kim Komando and technology on News Talk KZRG.
4: Here is your KZRG forecast. Temperatures will trend warmer to the start of the weekend before some cooler air moves in on Mother's Day behind a front. As far as this morning, it will be clear, then clouds will increase through the afternoon with gusty winds out of the southwest, and the chance for a late day shower or thunderstorm as the high hits 76. Rain will increase tonight with a low of 52, and then drier and warmer tomorrow with clearing into the afternoon at a high near 80. There may be a few showers starting off Sunday morning. Otherwise, it will be cloudy and cooler as the high on Sunday hits 69 degrees. I'm Jeff Maher in the KZRG Storm Center.
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13: 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And all too often,

0: AI's ChatGPT and Gemini to make Siri work. 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In the next 2 to 3 weeks, Apple will begin paying damages up to $95 per owner. I'll let you know when to file. 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
4: We've got a 30% chance of showers and thunderstorms, mainly after 5 o'clock. Mostly sunny with a high near 76. Then a 70% chance of showers and thunderstorms until about 9 o'clock tonight. Mostly cloudy with the overnight low down to 52. 80 for the high tomorrow with partly sunny, gradually becoming sunny. On Mother's Day Sunday, a 40% chance of showers before 1 o'clock. Mostly cloudy with the high near 69 on Sunday. Back up to the 70s, mid-70s on Monday with sunshine. According to KZRG meteorologist Jeff Marr. 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
3: Mm-hmm. By the way, don't forget News Talk KZRG is teaming up with the National Sweepstakes. $5,000 on the line. 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Click it away. Just go click. Boop. There it is. It'll be right there. And then you can throw your name in the running. Hat in the ring, so to speak. You have until the 19th to do so. And then we'll be announcing winners next month. So that's pretty cool. All right. Coming up after the news in less than 10 minutes at around 8:40. It is, in fact, sing it for me, Steve.
4: What do you want me to sing?
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4: 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Your complete forecast with KZRG meteorologist Jeff Marr following sports. That'll be at 8:38. Sunshine, 55 in Neosho, 55 in Pittsburgh, 59 in Galena, 59 in Joplin. 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
3: As the U.S. continues a blockade of Cuba, Secretary of State Marco Rubio meeting with the Pope Leo XIV in Rome to discuss helping the country's citizens. Now, Rubio spoke to reporters about sanctions on Cuba, arguing that they are only targeting Cuba's communist regime and not the Cuban citizens.
5: That's what we're sanctioning, is a company that basically is taking anything that makes money in Cuba and illegally putting it into the pockets of a few

0: regime insiders. So that's not sanctions on the Cuban people, because the Cuban people don't benefit from Gaesa. It's a sanction against this company that is stealing from the Cuban people to the benefit of a few.
1: As the peace talks continue between Iran and the United States, more violence flaring up in the Strait of Hormuz as Iran fired at American ships and the U.S. hit back by striking Iranian military targets. Jennifer Griffin has the latest information for News Talk KZRG.
2: The U.S. has carried out more airstrikes this morning, this time targeting several empty, very large crude containers, ships that were trying to break the blockade and head to Iranian ports. Yesterday, three guided missile destroyers, U.S. destroyers, the USS Truxtun, USS Rafael Peralta, and USS Mason, were transiting the Strait of Hormuz south into the Gulf of Oman when they came under attack from Iranian missiles and drones. Given how narrow the strait is, this could have led to devastating consequences for the sailors on board those ships. CENTCOM says none of the U.S. warships were hit, but they had to take evasive measures and shoot down the incoming threats.
3: Well, it turns out job creation was much stronger than expected last month.
4: There were about twice as many jobs created in April as economists were predicting. The April employment report found 115,000 new positions, with the unemployment rate, as expected, remaining at 4.3%. Economists were predicting just 50 to 62,000 jobs. However, payroll processing company ADP's job growth came in stronger than forecast for April at 109,000. February and March job growth was revised lower to 16,000 fewer jobs than previously reported. Ginny Coselda, Fox News.
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3: Crime. It can be urban or it can be rural. And in McDonald County, there was a crime that was most certainly rural. News Talk KZRG's Steve Smith explains.
5: A man from Pineville who allegedly tried to sexually assault a woman in a chicken house is charged with first-degree sexual abuse in McDonald County Circuit Court. The bond for 23-year-old Samuel Glenn Bees is set at $2,500. Bees reportedly told deputies that he did, in fact, attack the victim. That taken from the probable cause statement in the case. More inside the KZRG app. I'm Steve Smith, News Talk KZRG.
1: Missouri State Legislature has passed a more than $50 billion state budget proposal. Rogersville State Representative Darren Chappelle says he's glad that funds for developmentally disabled adults were restored.
6: I recognize as the years come forward going from this point, money may be tighter and tighter. In fact, it will be. More difficult decisions are going to be made. A lot of hard work went in on this, a lot of sleepless nights, and we got this done together.
1: If you see news, text us at 417-782-1310. 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Big changes at the Carthage VFW. A full afternoon of activity starts at 4 o'clock tomorrow afternoon in honor of Mother's Day the next day. Josh Gum of the Carthage VFW says it's going to be a fun afternoon and evening.
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3: President Donald Trump releasing a batch of government documents related to UFOs, aka UAPs. That's happening today. The first release does not, however, include the 46 videos that Congress had ordered the Department of War to release.
8: This is the first big batch of UFO disclosure ordered by President Trump. Some of the clips and videos on there have popped up different places before. Some of them have not. All of these videos have gone live on war.gov/UFO, and a White House official tells Fox First, while past administrations sought to discredit or dissuade the American people, President Trump is focused on providing maximum transparency to the public, who can ultimately make up their own minds about the information contained in these files.
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9: In high school baseball, Webb City was firing on all cylinders yesterday as they blanked Neosho 10-0. The Cardinals broke the game wide open in the fourth inning, crossing the plate six times to put this one away early. Turning to the college ranks, the Crowder Rough Riders opened their Region 16 tournament in dominant fashion at Joe Becker Stadium. Crowder jumped all over the St. Louis Community College Archers, cruising to a 15-7 victory in eight innings. The Rough Riders now move forward in the winner's bracket with plenty of momentum. In Major League action, the Kansas City Royals fell short to the Guardians yesterday, dropping an 8-5 decision. The boys in blue look to bounce back tonight as they hit the road. They'll be in Detroit to take on the Tigers, with the first pitch scheduled at 6:40. Meanwhile, the St. Louis Cardinals grabbed a tight 2-1 win over the Padres. Jordan Walker provided the winning spark, scoring on a clutch Mason Wynn triple. Game 2 of that series is set for tonight on the West Coast. Catch the first pitch at 8:45 on AM 1230 The Talker. 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
10: Here is your KZRG forecast. Temperatures will trend warmer to the start of the weekend before some cooler air moves in on Mother's Day behind a front. As far as this morning, it will be clear, then clouds will increase through the afternoon with gusty winds out of the southwest and the chance for a late day shower thunderstorm as the high hits 76. Rain will increase tonight with a low of 52 and then drier and warmer tomorrow with clearing into the afternoon and a high near 80. There may be a few showers starting off Sunday morning. Otherwise, it will be cloudy and cooler as the high on Sunday hits 69 degrees. I'm Jeff Marr in the KZRG Storm Center.
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1: We have a 30% chance of showers and thunderstorms, mainly after 5 o'clock this afternoon. Mostly sunny, with a high near 76. 70% chance of showers and thunderstorms tonight. Mostly cloudy, with the overnight low down to 52. Partly sunny, gradually becoming sunny tomorrow, with a high near 80. Now, the timing on the storms that may come into the area, they could be coming into the area starting at about 3 o'clock to 5 o'clock for Pittsburgh up to Fort Scott. Then for the Joplin and Neosho areas, it's going to be between 5 and 7 for McDonald County, which includes Anderson and Goodman, 7 to 9 p.m. down into northern Arkansas is when the storm should be coming in. If severe weather happens to break out, we break in. Keep it here on News Talk KZRG.
3: Yes, indeed. By the way, don't forget News Talk KZRG. 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Well, it is Friday afternoon. Excuse me, Friday morning. It feels like Friday afternoon already. And so now we need to figure out what's going on this weekend.
1: Why are you looking at me?
3: No, it was the four states. Four states can figure out what they want to get up to this weekend. What's going on in the four states? Steve, tell us.
1: The Neosho Farmers Market's going to be open at 201 West Spring Street every Saturday during the market season. Now, the Neosho Farmers Market is ready to bring you the best of local fresh produce, baked goods, handmade items, and so much more. 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
3: Mm-hmm. And on top of that, Neosho High School, their theater program, they're presenting today and tomorrow their theatrical performance of Antigone. So that's happening today and tomorrow at 7 in the evening. And on Sunday, they're doing a 2 p.m. matinee. So that could be a lot of fun as well. That's happening in Neosho.
1: The Webb City Farmers Market is open every Saturday year-round from 9 a.m. until 12 noon. And through October the 6th, they're also open every Tuesday from 11 a.m. until 2 p.m. Now, you are invited to enjoy all of the local farm fresh produce and items from your local producers.
3: Mm-hmm. Not only that, but the Coal Creek Restaurant, which is located inside the Buffalo Run Casino, they are having a special Mother's Day brunch tomorrow. It's brunch time. So that's going to be running.
1: It's not tomorrow. It's Sunday.
3: Oh, excuse me. Sunday. You're right. It is on Sunday, which is Mother's Day. For some reason, I thought Mother's Day was on Saturday this year.
1: No, Mother's Day is always on Sunday.
3: I know. I don't know what's going on.
1: Every year.
3: Must need to get another cup of Joe. But anyway, Coal Creek Restaurant inside the Buffalo Run Casino. This Sunday, they're doing their brunch from 10 in the morning to 4 in the afternoon. You could reserve a spot if you want, or you can just walk on in.
1: The Carthage Public Library presents a traveling exhibition called Missouri's Main Street 100 Years of Route 66. Now, you are invited to experience the traveling exhibit now through May 28th, produced by the State Historical Society of Missouri on the second floor of the Carthage Public Library. Now, the nine-panel display is going to be open for display starting at 9 a.m. daily, Monday and Tuesday until 6:30 p.m., Wednesday through Friday until 5:30 p.m., and Saturday until 12:30 p.m. Now, the display is closed on Sunday.
3: Mm-hmm. So, that's something that is pretty cool to check out. Also, you know, if you live in and around the Carthage area, if you travel to Carthage a lot, Food Truck Friday is happening today, which is pretty cool. This Food Truck Friday is Route 66 inspired, of course. It's Mother Road's May Fest. So there's going to be a bunch of food trucks, local vendors. It's going to be all, you know, classic Americana vibe, that type of dealio. This, as you know, more and more of our local cities are celebrating their deep connection with Route 66. You know, Joplin is doing a lot of stuff, but so is Carthage. For instance, Food Truck Friday is Route 66 themed. So that's pretty sweet. That's kicking off this evening.
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3: Mm-hmm. 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
1: Actually, last weekend was their first.
3: 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The Carthage Farmer's Market got their brand new pavilion. It is up and running, so you can enjoy some nice farmer's market ask shopping endeavors while in a pavilion.
1: The Jasper County Sheriff's Community Safety Day is going to be happening tomorrow, 10 in the morning until 1 at night. It's going to be, or 1 in the afternoon, not at night. 1 in the afternoon. Randy Kaiser would not be happy if he was saying that they're going to stay there until 1 o'clock at night.
3: Yeah, I dare you to knock on Sheriff Kaiser's door at 1 in the morning, Steve.
1: No way, Jose.
3: I double dog dare
1: 10 in you. The morning until 1 tomorrow afternoon. It'll be on Saturday the 9th at the Sheriff's Office in Carthage. That's located on the Carthage Square. Lots of events are planned. Don't miss great activities, including hamburgers and hot dogs, bounce house, safety kit IDs, face painting. You could use that, Ted, so then you could just either have the beard painted on or painted off.
3: Face painting?
1: Yeah.
3: Are you suggesting that I put makeup on, Steve? Is this some sort of trans initiative you're trying to push here?
1: No, I'm trying to get you to get paint put on.
3: Huh.
1: Hopefully a latex that'll stay. Also, they have shaved ice. That's about the shaving part. Dare's going to be there. Cadets, popcorn, canine demo, SWAT team demo, the Sheriff's Posse will be there, Citizens Academy graduation, and all events are absolutely free.
3: Yeah, baby. Also at that demo for the Jasper County Sheriff's Department, their SWAT team demo,
1: yeah,
3: they're going to be bringing doors, and they're going to be bringing the battering ram, and you can actually, and Sheriff Kaiser told us this in KZRG, you could go and try to bust down a metal door with their battering ram.
1: That's great.
3: That's pretty cool.
1: Yeah, so, very cool.
3: Totally free. You can check it out. Something else really quickly that's going on, not this weekend, but it's going to be a lot of fun. It's going to be super cool, really awesome, and it is the fact that Liberty Utilities is requesting a 40% rate hike for all Kansas households. This could make Kansas households, your average Kansas household's bill, go up by more than $50 a month, phased in over the course of 3 years. Next Tuesday, they're doing a really fun, neato, family-friendly event where you can go and issue your complaints to the Kansas Corporation Commission and let them know what you feel about this, either positively. If you really like the idea of paying $50 extra a month for your current service that will not really change, go and speak about that. If you have issues, you can go and speak about that as well. That's happening next Tuesday, not quite this weekend, but next Tuesday at the Columbus High School Auditorium, located at 124 South High School Avenue in Columbus, Kansas. Just a fun little, you know, fun little family-friendly event where you can learn how Liberty Utilities is trying to increase all Kansas households on average more than $50 extra a month for their electric bill. Super fun little thing that Liberty Utilities is doing. You know them. They're just up to some zany, wild, and wacky stuff, those Liberty people.
1: Huh? I wonder if they had replied to that.
3: We'll see. Liberty doesn't, they don't really like Steve and I too much these days. But yeah, that's next Tuesday. Details at news.kzrg.com. Ain't that fun?
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17: Number three.
1: The White House said they're going to start releasing long-awaited UFO files today, months after the president ordered top officials to start collecting all UFO information and create a systematic release plan. Somebody call Scully and Mulder.
17: Number two.
1: Did this not war against Iran just become bromantic? President Trump said his recent retaliatory strikes against Iranian targets were nothing more than a love tap. Oh, man.
3: Looks like this not war just became a hot war.
17: Number one.
1: City clerk in Erie, Kansas, fired following serious allegations involving the theft of city funds. The former clerk was arrested on felony theft charges. Waste, fraud, and abuse can be found at all levels, it seems.
16: Now, the KZRG question of the day, brought to you by A to Z Supply.
3: What are your thoughts on Liberty Utilities requesting to increase Kansas consumers' bill by 40%? Oh, no, sorry, wrong question. Here's the real question. What are your thoughts on Mark Hamill, a.k.a. Luke Skywalker, posting a photo of a dead Donald Trump? This is something that really did happen. What are your thoughts on it? He's since taken it down and, quote-unquote, apologized. But what is your thinking that he even did it to begin with? Leave us an open mic message. Or hop on our Facebook page, let us know. Coming up in less than 10 minutes, Chris Plant, News Talk KZRG. Good morning.
10: Here is your KZRG forecast. Temperatures will trend warmer to the start of the weekend before some cooler air moves in on Mother's Day behind a front. As far as this morning, it will be clear, then clouds will increase through the afternoon with gusty winds out of the southwest and the chance for a late day shower thunderstorm as the high hits 76. Rain will increase tonight with a low of 52 and then drier and warmer tomorrow with clearing into the afternoon at a high near 80. There may be a few showers starting off Sunday morning. Otherwise, it will be cloudy and cooler as the high on Sunday hits 69 degrees. I'm Jeff Maher in the KZRG Storm Center.

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14: Well, we've got a chance for some showers and thunderstorms starting this afternoon around 5 o'clock-ish in the forested area. There is a slight risk of severe weather happening on the southeast Kansas and south or northeast Oklahoma side. Marginal risk for severe weather on the Missouri and Arkansas side. Now, the main threats are going to be hail up to the size of half dollars, secondary hazards, damaging winds up to 60 miles per hour. If severe weather breaks out, we break in. Keep it here on News Talk KZRG. We will keep you up to date. Now, tomorrow, turning partly sunny, gradually becoming sunny with a high of 80. Then we've got another chance of showers and thunderstorms starting tomorrow evening and increasing clouds, the low down to 57. Sunday, 40% chance of morning showers, mostly cloudy with a high near 69. Back up to 74 and with sunshine on Monday, that according to KZRG meteorologist Jeff Marr.
15: 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You can also text us at 417-782-1310. If you ever have any questions or concerns about news, weather, politics, any of the above, or if you want to just shoot Steve and I a little flirtatious comment, we'll take those too. Oh, Steve,
14: what?
15: You're so strong and brave and so great. And Ted will accept those compliments as well, by the way. But, you know, Just saying.
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15: 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And there you will find all the details on how you can apply to win. Got to put your name in the running before the 19th of this month. Just a heads up for you. Chris Plant coming up next. Good morning.
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17: The U.S. military goes on the attack again. I'm Dave Anthony, Fox News. As the attempts continue to work out a deal to end the conflict with Iran,
18: the U.S. has carried out more airstrikes this morning, this time targeting several empty, very large crude containers, ships that were trying to break the blockade and head to Iranian ports. Yesterday, three guided missile destroyers, U.S. destroyers, the USS Truxtun, USS Rafael Peralta, and USS Mason, were transiting the Strait of Hormuz south into the Gulf of Oman when they came under attack from Iranian missiles and drones. CENTCOM says none of the U.S. warships were hit, but they had to take evasive measures and shoot down the incoming threat.
17: That's Fox's Jennifer Griffin at the Pentagon. Iran's foreign minister said today they will not bow to pressure. We got the jobs report this morning showing a slowdown in hiring last month, but a much smaller one than expected. The director of the National Economic Council, Kevin Hassett, just told Fox,
19: people still don't have faith that the golden age is upon us, that Trump policies are working, but it keeps showing up in the data.
20: There were about twice as many jobs created in April as economists were predicting. The April employment report found 115,000 new positions, with the unemployment rate, as expected, remaining at 4.3%. Economists were predicting just 50 to 62,000 jobs. February and March job growth was revised lower to 16,000 fewer jobs than previously reported.
17: Fox's Jeanine Casola. Positive reaction on Wall Street. The Dow's up 60 points. The Nasdaq surging to a new all-time high this morning. A nightmare of a cruise finally ends tomorrow for the quarantine passengers on a ship that'll dock tomorrow in the Canary Islands. A hantavirus outbreak on board infected 8 who were evacuated.
21: At the moment, no one on board is showing any symptoms. The U.S. is set to send a plane to help get the 17 Americans on board back home.
17: That's Fox's Jeff Paul. 3 of those infected have died on the ship. 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
14: Chance of showers and thunderstorms late this afternoon into tonight. Heading for a high of 76. I'm Steve Scott. Here's what's trending on News Talk KZRG. A Berry County break-in.
22: Authorities are searching for two men that are seen on video causing thousands of dollars worth of damage to a gas station in Purdy. It happened in the middle of the night, about a week and a half ago now, at the Country Corner convenience store when the two suspects tried to bust the glass out and ended up causing extensive damage to that building. Go ahead and give the sheriff's office a call there in Berry County if you've got any leads. I'm Cy Albright, News Talk KZRG.
14: Build the wall. DHS Secretary, former Oklahoma Senator Mark Wayne Mullen, makes a big prediction.
23: We're building miles of wall every single week. We expect to have the first preliminary wall put up. It's going to go from the Pacific to the Gulf of America by hopefully April or June of next year. We still have a secondary wall we got to build with that, but we'll be done before the president's out of office.
14: Spring flooding remains a threat this spring.
24: Gail Blumenkamp of Missouri Task Force 1 in Boone County says he's heard many excuses from stranded drivers who thought they could make it through high water.
25: Obviously, they're embarrassed, but I would rather them be embarrassed than be dead.
24: He reminds drivers 4 to 6 inches of water over the road can sweep away a vehicle. He notes any amount of water can hide pavement that's been washed away. Sue Danielson, Missouri Net.
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7: Here is your KCRG forecast. Clear this morning. Clouds will increase into the afternoon with a late day shower storm as the high hits 76. Rain increases tonight with a low of 52, then clearing tomorrow with a high of 80, and a few showers on Sunday with a high in the upper 60s. I'm Jeff Maher in the KCRG Storm Center.
26: Sun, rain, or snow. From the courthouse on the square in Neosho to Rangeline in Joplin, up to the minute weather. 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

0: Like, there's a spectrum of true democracy, which, like you said, mm-hmm. black people and black Americans in this country mm-hmm. have been building since they were captured and brought here.
1: We weren't really a democracy until 1963, 1965.
0: That's exactly right.
1: You know, voting rights and civil rights. We were apartheid before then.
0: That's exactly right.
2: That's exactly right. She just wants to agree with everything that AOC said. That black people, in fact, it was the cast from the Broadway play Hamilton that brought democracy to the Americas. That didn't take longer than we had hoped. It was a theatrical production that Democrats created that completely misrepresents everything that's ever happened anywhere. And now Alexandria Ocasio-Cortez believes it. Sure, there it is. Yeah, black people in America created democracy. And there was no democracy because the Democrats had an apartheid system. The Democrat Party was the party of Jim Crow and segregation. Honestly, from President Woodrow Wilson forward, racially segregating. The Democrats still racially segregating college campuses and college dorms and college graduations. And they love segregation, racial segregation. And, class segregation. And they've created new categories of transgender people, and they segregate them, too. They're all mentally ill. Mental dwarfism. It's a terrible, horrible thing. I got a very good Friday to you, and welcome back. We continue to be at 888-630-9625. And here's a fun Friday story for you. The headline this morning, Trump administration releases highly anticipated files documenting UFOs. Quote, extraterrestrial life, end quote. And Peter Ducey, Robert McGreevy at the Fox News Channel with the story, they got the scoop. First on Fox, the Trump administration on Friday released a batch of never-before-seen files and videos on unidentified anomalous phenomenon. This is, they've changed the name, the government changed the name of UFOs, unidentified flying objects. They decided to rename them unidentified anomalous phenomenon. And they call them UAPs now. It's, you know, they did this. What else did they do this with, Michael? They did it with sexually transmitted diseases, STDs. They decided to change that to STIs because they prefer infections to diseases, the Democrats do. It's they like the Wuhan. They like the Wuhan Red Death, too. But here is the UAPs, the unidentified anomalous phenomenon, as part of an effort to increase transparency on government knowledge of extraterrestrial phenomena. That's the plural of phenomena. The latest UAP videos, photos, and original source documents from across the entire United States government are all in one place. No clearance required. While past administrations sought to discredit or dissuade the American people, President Trump is focused on providing maximum transparency to the public, who can ultimately make up their own minds about the information contained in these files, the White House said in a statement to Fox News today, Friday. The release is a function of President Trump's presidential unsealing and reporting system. UAP encounters. This is pretty amazing. Now we got a new acronym here, and the acronym is PURSUE. PURSUE. PURSUE. PURSUE. Because it's the presidential unsealing and reporting system for UAPs. So they abbreviated that as PURSUE, because you got to do that with everything. Photos from the intelligence, the initial disclosure, which a White House official told Fox News is the first of a series of releases, show strangely shaped objects captured on film. It's video, really, but that's okay. During the Apollo 12 and Apollo 17 space missions. Sure. Yeah, I remember it well. Apollo 12, of course, the second mission to land on the moon. Apollo 11 being the first to land on the moon. Neil Armstrong, Buzz Aldrin, Michael Collins aboard the capsule, all that good stuff. And isn't that amazing? Michael Collins, Washington, D.C. guy. And then Apollo 12, the next one up, landed on the moon. Apollo 17, the last one to land on the moon. And two men walking around the moon. Democrats are selling, oh, that never happened because of mental illness. A transcript of communications between Apollo 17 operators released in the discourse and the disclosure on Friday details the operators' exchange over the unknown phenomenon. Now, we've got a few very bright particles or fragments or something that go drifting by as we maneuver. Operator Apollo 17 told the command center back in Houston, Roger, understand, the Houston Control Center replied. Isn't that great? There is a whole bunch of big ones on my window down there, just bright. Looks like the 4th of July out of Ron's window, another operator added. Yes, now you can see some of them in shape. Sure. They're very jagged, angular fragments that are tumbling, the first operator said. This is pretty wild stuff. Have to get the audio for all of this and play it on the radio tonight, I think. Another pair of photos from the release come from the FBI and certain images from the New Year's Eve, 1999. As tonight, we're going to party like it's 1999 because it's rolling over to 2000 and there's a big party. And all that stuff, because, you know, that goes. It's that 1999. I spent New Year's Eve at the Pentagon that night because, you know, everything was going to go crazy. It went 2000, and all the computers were going to fail, and planes were going to fall out of the sky, and satellites were going to fall out. And we broke the only news out of the Pentagon that night. But it wasn't very interesting news about a couple of satellite constellations taking a hit. Because of the rollover of the clock at midnight going into 2000. Another pair of photos from the release, FBI images, a New Year's Eve, 1999, showing another UAP in the same image as a U.S. aircraft. There's another U.S. aircraft, and there are other funny things flying around. Isn't that amazing? Crazy. In February, a few months ago, a couple months ago, after former President Barack Hussein Obama told a podcaster that aliens were real, that's what Barack Obama said, but he'd never seen them. He said, oh, they're real, but I've never seen them. And I never went to Roswell, and I've never seen aliens, and he gave his BS answer. Fox News senior White House correspondent Peter Doocy asked President Trump directly about the existence of aliens, and what President Trump said about Barack Obama. President Trump said he gave classified information. He's not supposed to be doing that, President Trump said of Obama. I don't know if they're real or not. I can tell you he gave classified information, President Trump said. He's not supposed to be doing that. He made a big mistake. He took it out of classified information. Days later, President Trump announced in a Truth social media post that he would be declassifying files related to the subject. And now he's actually declassifying files related to the subject because, you know, when he says that he's going to do something, unlike Obama, unlike Biden, President Trump actually does it because he's on Team America. You know, that's what we got there. So President Trump releasing all kinds of classified stuff that was no longer classified once the president releases it. But Tulsi Gabbard said the American people have long sought transparency about the government's knowledge of unidentified anomalous phenomena, Tulsi Gabbard said. And now President Trump is releasing this stuff all over the place. And that'll make him go crazy, won't it? And she said, under President Trump's leadership, the Office of the Director of National Intelligence is actively coordinating the intelligence community's declassification efforts with the Department of War to ensure a careful, comprehensive, and unprecedented review of our holdings to provide the American people with maximum transparency. And today's release of these documents is the first in what will be an ongoing joint declassification and release effort. Kind of a big deal. Gotta say, FBI Director Kash Patel said the FBI is proud to stand alongside President Trump and our interagency partners in this landmark release of UAP records. Just call them UFOs, would you? You know, the UAP, nobody likes UAP. Go back to UFOs. It's like, again, it's like the Democrats going from STDs to SDIs because, was that because monkeypox came along? Because they keep inventing new venereal diseases, don't they? Well, creating new ones. How do they get them? You don't want to know. You really don't. How do they create new ones? Oh, you know. Come on. Get out of here. NASA Administrator Jared Isaacman also weighed in, said, I applaud President Trump's whole of government effort to bring greater transparency to the American people on unidentified anomalous phenomenon, Isaacman said. Isn't that amazing? At NASA, our job is to bring the brightest minds and most advanced scientific instruments to bear, follow the data, and share what we learn. We will remain candid about what we know to be true, what we have yet to understand, and all that remains to be discovered, he said. That's pretty thorough, pretty good stuff. Exploration and the pursuit of knowledge are core to NASA's mission as we endeavor to unlock the secrets of the universe. Because we're the patriarchy. Because we're America. Because, you know, we have the space programs. We got bored driving dune buggies on the moon and shipping golf balls on the moon a half century ago. And the Democrat Party, they're mentally ill about that, too, aren't they? Yes, they are. Yes, sir. All right. So that's big. So big job numbers for President Trump today. And releasing all this space stuff is a big deal. It's a big deal. It genuinely is. And I'm interested in it. I want to see everything there is to see because I'm curious. I'm curious. Yes, sir. I shared with you yesterday the story out of Texas where a family man was being carjacked by an illegal alien. And the man, the owner of the car there with his family, his kids running away, two adult women running away, the man trying to pull the illegal alien Mexican carjacker out of his car. And the man resisted, got back into the car. And the father of the family had a pistol with him. It's Texas, had a concealed carry permit. And he fired, he hit the guy 10 times, shot the illegal alien 10 times and killed him, as you might imagine. Gave him a good kilt and killed him, shot him 10 times, at least 10 times, as a matter of fact. And the funny thing is from Laura Loomer on posting the video of the incident of the shooting. And right here's the thing. I always forget to mention this. The man, the father who shot the illegal alien from Mexico, is a black guy. He's a black man, regular American black man who created democracy in America. He might be the guy that created democracy. Got to treat every black guy now as the guy that created it. But what about women? We'll talk about that a different day. That's another thing. But Laura Loomer posted, a black man shoots an illegal alien thief. The leftist mind wasn't programmed to handle this situation. Laura Loomer. And it's true, they trip all over themselves. What are you supposed to do? You're supposed to be in favor of shooting and killing the illegal alien? Well, if it's a white guy, then absolutely not. If it's a black guy, then they're conflicted. They have to be conflicted because of the mental illness, you know. And they're racists. Got to keep in mind that they're racists. Yeah, but the family man who shoots the illegal alien is a black guy. He's an adult man. He's a black guy. His car is being stolen by this criminal, illegal alien, who is a hero of the Democrat Party. The Democrats would run him for Congress. The carjacker, you know, not the black guy that shot the illegal alien carjacker, but Mother's Day, just hours away now. Have you done everything you need to do? It's one of the most beautiful moments of the year to share life-changing news And maybe you've seen it. A lot of us have a family gathered around the table when someone stands up and says, next year, there's going to be a brand new mom at the table. What? There's really nothing like it. But, you know, for some women, Mother's Day feels very different. Instead of celebrating, they're carrying a secret, maybe afraid, unsure, alone. That's why preborn exists. When a woman sees her baby on an ultrasound and hears the tiny little heartbeat, it could double that baby's chance of living a long, happy life because mom will choose life. This May, this month, you can help to be the reason that a scared young woman becomes a confident mother. Just $28 provides one ultrasound. That's less than a dollar a day, of course, and it could help save a human life, an innocent life. 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And it all starts with that ultrasound. To get involved, all you have to do is dial #250, and when prompted, say the keyword baby. 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Yes, sir. That's great. Yeah, that is funny there. From Laura Loomer. Black man shoots an illegal alien carjacker thief, kills him. The leftist mind wasn't programmed to handle this situation. That's true. Another mental breakdown. Some of them might read that and self-immolate, which would be kind of funny.
3: Here's the thing. Once black people get guns in this country, the gun laws will change. Trust me.
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1: Here is your KZRG forecast. Temperatures will trend warmer to the start of the weekend before some cooler air moves in on Mother's Day behind a front. As far as this morning, it will be clear, then clouds will increase through the afternoon with gusty winds out of the southwest and the chance for a late day shower or thunderstorm as the high hits 76. Rain will increase tonight with a low of 52 and then drier and warmer tomorrow with clearing into the afternoon and a high near 80. There may be a few showers starting off Sunday morning. Otherwise, it will be cloudy and cooler as the high on Sunday hits 69 degrees. I'm Jeff Maher in the KZRG Storm Center.
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0: to the American people on this Friday, Michael. Let's go to Chris, calling from Frederick, Maryland. Christopher, you're on the Chris Plant Show.
1: Hi, Chris. Good to speak to you again. How are you?
0: Very well, very well. Thank you.
1: I just wanted to point out, when you were talking about AOC earlier and playing those clips, she always uses the term people of color, POC. And whenever I hear somebody say that, I like, especially if they're Hispanic, I like to point out that the Portuguese and the Spanish started the transatlantic slave trade, and that the British didn't even get involved for 100 years. So that is cultural appropriation of order of magnitude.
0: That is great. That is great. And the Portuguese and the Spanish, they bought their slaves from African tribal leaders who were kidnapping members of other African tribes and selling them to the Europeans.
1: This is true, as well as the other people that were extremely involved were the Muslims in Africa and North Africa.
0: Yeah, they love slavery. You know, there's anti-slavery organizations today, Chris, that will tell you there are more slaves today than ever before.
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4: No nuclear-armed Iran, free flow of trade through the Straits of Hormuz. Whether that's tomorrow or a few weeks down the road, we know where we're going.
5: The main problem White House officials are having with these talks, if they make a deal with one faction claiming to be in control of Iran, it's possible some other faction rejects it and keeps fighting or keeps trying to develop a nuclear weapon.
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7: Fox News, I'm CJ Papa. Before leaving Italy, where he met with the prime minister, America's top diplomat, Marco Rubio, said,
8: "We should know something today. I mean, we're expecting a response from them. We'll see what the response entails."
7: Referencing the latest push to end the war in Iran, adding,
8: "The hope is it's something that it can put us into a serious process of negotiation."
7: President Trump insists the ceasefire is holding, but
9: U.S. has carried out more airstrikes this morning, this time targeting several empty, very large crude containers, ships that were trying to break the blockade and head to Iranian ports. Those airstrikes were carried out just a little while ago.
7: Fox's Jennifer Griffin reporting. The president will deliver remarks at noon Eastern today from the Rose Garden at the White House. We're told it's about Mother's Day, which is Sunday, and the White House touting the success of the April jobs report. More jobs created than expected. 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
10: Little sunshine, little cloud shine. We have a high of 77. Chance of showers tonight. Overnight lows of 52. If severe weather breaks out, News Talk KZRG breaks in. I'm Ted Bohorquez. Here's what's trending on News Talk KZRG. Former Oklahoma Senator Mark Wayne Mullen, who is now the Department of Homeland Security Secretary, made a pretty big prediction.
11: We're building miles of wall every single week. We expect to have the first preliminary wall put up. It's going to go from the Pacific to the Gulf of America by hopefully April or June of next year. We still have a secondary wall we got to build with that, but we'll be done before the president's out of office. But as we take care of the southern border, it pushes pressure for the drugs and the human smuggling to the north. So we're seeing an increase on our northern border now.
10: Meanwhile, construction continues on a big suspension bridge in Joplin as part of the Tin Cup Trail.

0: near the YMCA. The walking trail has been completed for about a year now, but the $1.5 million first-of-its-kind bridge in Joplin had some material delays. It is expected to be completed by the end of next month or maybe early July. Spring flooding may remain a threat this season.
1: Gail Blumenkamp of Missouri Task Force 1 in Boone County says he's heard many excuses from stranded drivers who thought they could make it through high water. He reminds drivers 4 to 6 inches of water over the road can sweep away a vehicle. He notes any amount of water can hide pavement that's been washed away.
0: Next, news at News.KZRG.
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4: Here is your KZRG forecast. Temperatures will trend warmer to the start of the weekend before some cooler air moves in on Mother's Day behind a front. As far as this morning, it will be clear, then clouds will increase through the afternoon with gusty winds out of the southwest and the chance for a late day shower thunderstorm as the high hits 76. Rain will increase tonight with a low of 52 and then drier and warmer tomorrow with clearing into the afternoon and a high near 80. There may be a few showers starting off Sunday morning. Otherwise, it will be cloudy and cooler as the high on Sunday hits 69 degrees. I'm Jeff Maher in the KZRG Storm Center.
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6: Kind of a big deal you may have and may not have just heard. Virginia, the Commonwealth of Virginia, just across the mighty Potomac River from the District of Columbia here, our nation's capital. Virginia Supreme Court. You know, the Democrats just gerrymandered and stole congressional seats because Texas did it. So they have the brains of demented little children with stuff all over their faces. And Virginia Supreme Court strikes down Democrats' redistricting plan, dimming parties' midterm hopes. They were planning on hoping to steal the midterm elections and seats in the House of Representatives in Congress because they think as criminals think. But the Capital Gazette has the headline, "The court, the Virginia State Supreme Court, ruled that the state's Democrat-led legislature violated procedural requirements when it placed the constitutional amendment on the ballot to authorize the mid-decade redistricting." Oh, no, this is so complicated. Wonderful, wonderful. And David A. Lieb has the story. The Virginia Supreme Court on Friday struck down a voter-approved Democrat congressional redistricting plan. It actually says Democratic, but the nice lady and the day before yesterday in the mailbag chided me a little bit for calling them Democratic when we know they're not Democratic. And she said that I should just call them Democrat. So I actually modified it on the fly here. It says Democratic congressional, but I just changed it to Democrat because of the nice lady in the mailbag day before yesterday. So Virginia Supreme Court on Friday struck down voter-approved Democrat congressional redistricting plan, delivering another major setback to the party. That's the Democrat Party. in a nationwide battle against Republicans, just like the Civil War that they started because they loved bullwhipping black people. For an edge in this year's midterm elections, the Democrats were looking for an edge, and then they're looking to steal the House of Representatives, and they blame Texas. But if you look at the six states that make up New England, there is not a single Republican representative from any of those six states. Even though New England votes about 40% Republican in presidential elections, the Democrats are, they think as criminals think and as thieves think. You know, they're the left. The court ruled that the state's Democratic-led legislature violated procedural requirements. Can you imagine that? Constitutional amendment on the ballot and the mid-decade thing. Voters narrowly approved the amendment on April 21st, but the Virginia State Supreme Court ruling renders the results of that vote meaningless. This violation irreparably undermines the integrity of the resulting referendum vote and renders it null and void, the court said in its opinion. That's because they're criminals and what they did was illegal, and they're okay with that because they like crime. See how they do like crime. Murder is their favorite crime. But it kind of goes to the Blazing Saddles thing because it's not that they like rustling. They like murder. They like stealing elections. They like stealing seats in Congress. They're Democrats.
7: Qualifications.
8: Rape, murder, arson, and rape.
7: You said rape twice.
8: I like rape.
7: You do. Charming.
6: That's the DNC meeting in Richmond, Virginia last night. Democrats had hoped to win as many as four additional U.S. House seats under Virginia's redrawn U.S. House map as part of an attempt to offset Republican redistricting done elsewhere in the country. They don't say that, but they mean elsewhere in the country. At the urging of President Donald Trump, that ruling, combined with the recent U.S. Supreme Court decision severely weakening the Voting Rights Act, that's not true, it did not severely weaken the Voting Rights Act, has supercharged the Republican congressional gerrymandering advantage heading into this year's midterm elections. All right, now let's go to California and look what the Democrats have done to the districts in California. Michael suddenly started playing Pac-Man across the thing from me. He's gobbling up those things. But that's good. And let's look at Illinois and their redistricting. Let's look at Wisconsin. Let's look at Minnesota. And then let's look at all six states in New England. The Democrats have been doing this very casually and very blithely for generations, for decades and decades. And the Republicans have never had enough backbone to fight. President Trump has enough backbone to fight. So he has brought the fight to them. And the big lie that is the American news media is being exposed here, too. But legislative voting districts typically are redrawn once a decade after each census to account for population changes. But Trump started an unusual flurry of mid-decade redistricting last year when he encouraged Republican officials in Texas to redraw districts in a bid to win several additional House seats and hold on to their party's narrow majority in the midterm elections. Now, again, if the news media wanted to cover the story in a fair and honest way, in an even-handed and just way, then they would talk about everything I'm talking about, the Democrats gerrymandering California, Illinois, all of New England, and other states where they've had the advantage and they have certainly done exactly that. And they create race-based boundaries because they're racists. And in fact, we want to get to some of that. We've got audio. I know this, and I want to get to the nice lady on CNN who said, "Hey, we're gonna elect a black woman. Would you maybe be in favor of that?" And the answer is no, they wouldn't be, because the black woman would actually be a Republican, and you can't have that, can you? No, you can't. That's because these people, and Kamala Harris is back. She's planning on running for president again. It's the only possible reason that she'd be back. And she's, what'd she do? She moved to like a million dollar house in Malibu, right? She moved to California. What is it, an $8 million house, an $8.5 million house that Kamala just bought, or somebody bought for her in Malibu, California. Interesting. But Kamala was in Las Vegas, Nevada, and she was at a conference because they love conferences. And Kamala was there, and she just says dumb things everywhere you go. And she likes to incite violence, political violence. But first, this kind of dumb line, because she just, our spirit. What about our spirit? She might be like one of these two-spirit people. You know, Kamala in Las Vegas.
9: We cannot let this administration, that is the most corrupt, callous, and incompetent presidential administration we've ever seen.
6: They clap.
9: We cannot let them distinguish our spirit. They can't extinguish our spirit.
6: Well, distinguish or extinguish? Because I'd like to extinguish your spirit, but you can't extinguish our spirit. The most corrupt, the most callous. They're terrible. She really hates them. And, you know, he's only been shot once, you know, successfully. The Democrat Party, and here she is inciting more assassinations, inciting civil war. The Democrat Party, Kamala Harris in Las Vegas, Nevada. They go to gamble.
9: I'm not going to dismiss him as being an idiot.
6: Trump.
9: He's dangerous.
6: Yeah. He's dangerous.
9: He's dangerous. And
6: bring in more gang members.
9: Security and prosperity are in the line. What he does and does not do.
6: What he does and does not do. Corrupt and callous and don't distinguish our spirit. Don't be distinguishing our spirit.
9: We cannot let them distinguish our spirit.
6: They can't distinguish our spirit.
10: I just can't believe I got suspended.
6: And he can't believe that he got suspended either. He got suspended from school because he's normal, too normal for Democrats. Aren't they amazing? And you got to keep in mind, this is the normal rhetoric for the Democrat Party, like Hakeem Jeffries, the jihadi who might carjack you at any moment.
11: We are in an era of maximum warfare everywhere, all the time.
6: That's right. Maximum warfare everywhere, all the time. That's their thing. That's what they do. They're at war. He'll be the Jefferson Davis of the new Confederate States of America. This time, they'll prove they're open-minded by having black communists leading the murderous charge. Jen Psaki, this is a funny one. Jen Psaki has no sense of self-awareness at all. She was, of course, a Democrat White House press secretary, then immediately NBC fake news host on MS-13. And where they pay her lots of money. And she doesn't remember that Kamala Harris was picked without winning a single primary, without winning a single vote, that Joe Biden was picked to be the Democrat candidate by the Democrat Party bigwigs in a darkened room. And then Kamala Harris was picked by the Democrat Party in a darkened room. And there was no public accounting for anything. And there was no voting. There was no democracy. The party bosses chose Kamala Harris. And quite honestly, prior to that, the party bosses chose Joe Biden to be their candidate. And the party bosses also chose Barack Obama twice. But never mind. Here's Jen Psaki demonstrating her lack of intellectual capabilities. You can't be this stupid. Can you be this stupid or this dishonest? Which is it?
12: What is exciting about it is that you, the people out there, get to choose.
6: Wow.
12: There is no, thank God, dark room in Washington where people sit around and they decide here's who the nominee is going to be. Typically, that's not how it happens. It's not how democracy works. There's going to be a whole process, and maybe 30 people won for president. And the thing with Barack Obama is he wants to leave space for that.
6: Barack, he wants to leave. That thing with Barack, who's doing nothing, and he's a retired former failure of a president who funded the Islamic Revolution in Iran with billions of dollars. But wait, there's no dark room. But Jen Psaki, how did the Democrats choose Kamala to be the nominee? Were there primary elections, or was there a party back room, a dark room, where they decided? The correct answer is that the party officials decided in a dark room.
12: There is no, thank God, dark room in Washington where people sit around, they decide here's who the nominee is going to be.
6: Right. Yeah, that's because that doesn't happen, except that happened with your last choice for presidential nominees. And it happened with Joe Biden when he was chosen, too. He did have to attend and participate in a primary, too, that the party primary or two that the party had set up, the Democrat Party had set up for him to win. You remember that. And they racialized it. Remember James Clyburn and all that, because they're nothing if not racist. Just extraordinary stuff. Mm-mm-mm. Now, there was a nice lady on the television in the 5 a.m. hour this morning on the Fox News Channel, and I was watching for you because, you know, it's my job. It's what I do. I do stuff like that. But this is a wild one. This nice lady, Chloe Carmichael, Dr. Chloe Carmichael, who has written a book. Her book is called Can I Say That? Can I say that with a question mark? And she's talking about the Democrat Party and how crazy they are, really, is I think what she's talking about. She might not phrase it that way, but I'm summing it up for her. And she's talking about the Democrat Party and how there's this amazing story, the new study out where Democrats, more than two-thirds of Democrats, say that they have lost a friend, had a political breakup with a friend, coworker, or family member because of politics. 66% of Democrats said that they have had, that's two-thirds, have said that they've had political breakups with friends, family, coworkers because of politics. 66% of Democrats. And 27% of Republicans have said the same thing. Said, oh, yeah, I've had falling outs with family members, coworkers, neighbors, friends, whatever. And the doctor, Chloe Carmichael, with her new book, Can I Say That, she was on this morning and asked about, hey, what about this study that says that so many people have lost friends because of politics? And two-thirds of Democrats have said that. There's Dr. Chloe Carmichael.
13: Democrats are definitely more likely. In my book, I actually cover the five D's. Democrats are more likely to defriend on social media, disinvite a speaker, drop or decrease contact in real life, and disinvite speakers over political differences.
6: Yeah, and over political differences, Democrats are much more likely to disinvite, to cancel speakers because they're the left and they're utterly intolerant and arrogant and they're racist too. And why would Democrats be like that?
13: The reason why is really because they tend to see Republicans as racist, sexist, bigoted, homophobe, Nazis. So when they see Republicans that way, of course they don't want to socialize.
6: Of course they don't want to. I wouldn't want to socialize with those people. And I. What about people with monkeypox and other sexually transmitted infections? Do you want to socialize with them? Oh, certainly they do. They rub their little claws together. I'm going to get a new sexually transmitted infection this weekend. It's a big, it's Mother's Day, so Democrats like to celebrate. The rest you're going to have to write yourself. Isn't that amazing? Yes, it is. And I've got a couple more great sound bites I want to share with you before we wrap it up for the week. Wes Moore, if his 14-year-old boy wanted to sever his genitalia, he'd support that because he's a Democrat.
14: The racist, sexist, homophobic, xenophobic, Islamophobic, you name it.
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4: Here is your KZRG forecast. Temperatures will trend warmer to the start of the weekend before some cooler air moves in on Mother's Day behind the front. As far as this morning, it will be clear, then clouds will increase through the afternoon with gusty winds out of the southwest and the chance for a late day shower thunderstorm as the high hits 76. Rain will increase tonight with a low of 52 and then drier and warmer tomorrow with clearing into the afternoon and a high near 80. There may be a few showers starting off Sunday morning. Otherwise, it will be cloudy and cooler as the high on Sunday hits 69 degrees. I'm Jeff Maher in the KZRG Storm Center.
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0: In Tennessee, there is a there's big fight going on because of the redistricting going on there, right? And it turned into a big hoo-ha, and one of their crazy Democrats threatening people and shoving cops and cursing in their faces. And where's that guy? Because he was there. That's number three. And this guy, he's kind of a run-of-the-mill Democrat, a typical Democrat. And his name is Justin Pearson. He's a black guy, a state representative. And a vote was going on. One black lady representative was standing up on her desk and dancing. And a meme has been made, making her into a stripper and people throwing dollar bills at her. And then here comes another Democrat, a black guy, who is leaving the state house, the floor. And he's threatening the police and cursing them out. Because he's cursing. He's called black guy getting in the face of the big white cop calling him boy.
1: What the heck is wrong with you?
0: What the heck is wrong with you? You stupid mother hecker, you this guy. Isn't that great? And this one, now what's going on? They're redistricting there. Let's go to CNN. Because on CNN they were talking about this, and Lydia Moynihan. This is good. On CNN, talking about what's going on in Tennessee and what the Democrats are fighting against.
2: A little ironic that the woman now who is likely going to win the 9th district in Tennessee is a black Republican woman as a result of this redistricting effort. It's likely going to be a black Republican woman who beats that old white man.
3: Could I make this very simple?
2: But that's racist?
4: We're going to come back.
5: It actually is.
0: We're going to come back. It actually is ironic, the CNN anchor. Yeah. So wait a minute. The redistricting is had, and they're like, oh, you're eliminating black district. Well, no, there's a black woman who's a Republican who's running in this 9th district that you say is a black district being eliminated. The Republicans are running a black woman for Congress in that race as a Republican, and the Democrats are trying to stop it because they only want their black women because they're racist. And in the end, it's just about their own.
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7: A huge win for the Republican Party and America. I'm Dave Anthony, Fox News. President Trump just posted that on Truth Social. As the GOP wins a legal challenge to a congressional redistricting voters in Virginia approved last month, it could have taken away up to 4 GOP House seats in the November elections.
8: Virginia State Supreme Court found Democratic lawmakers violated the state's demand that they take 2 votes in 2 separate sessions of the General Assembly before submitting a constitutional amendment to voters, and renders it null and void.
7: As Fox's Jessica Rosenthal, California Democrats also got voters to approve redistricting to counter other Republican states redrawing maps to help the GOP in November. Tennessee approved its plan yesterday.
9: Make no mistake, this is going to be litigated.
7: Democratic State Rep Heidi Campbell is filing a lawsuit along with the NAACP trying to block the new maps there. While we wait for Iran to respond to a U.S. proposal to end the conflict, it targeted the United Arab Emirates again.
10: UAE air defenses were active this morning, shooting down 2 incoming missiles and 3 drones. They wounded 3 people.
7: Fox's Lucas Tomlinson in Dubai. The U.S. also launched airstrikes today on empty cargo ships, trying to get past a U.S. blockade the day after the military bombed Iranian targets after missiles and drones were fired at 3 American Navy ships.
10: Iran launching its attack last night while the warships were making an outbound transit of the Strait of Hormuz. All the Iranian incoming was shot down, we're told.
7: We got the jobs report this morning. And the director of the National Economic Council, Kevin Hassett, tells Fox from the White House,
11: these are 2 months in a row of absolutely blockbuster numbers.
7: And though there was a slowdown in hiring last month from March, Fox's Madeline Rivera reports it was a lot better than expected.
12: This is a big jump from what economists had predicted. They had anticipated a gain of about 60,000 jobs. The Labor Department now reporting the job market grew by 115,000 in April. The unemployment rate was unchanged at 4.3%.
7: Stocks are rising in reaction. The Nasdaq surging to an all-time high this morning. 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
1: Little sunshine, little cloud shine. We have a high of 77. Chance of showers tonight. Overnight lows of 52. If severe weather breaks out, News Talk KZRG breaks in. I'm Ted Bohorquez. Here's what's trending on News Talk KZRG. Erie, Kansas leaders say city clerk Jessica Altman was terminated from her position following what city officials call serious allegations involving the theft of city funds. Details inside the KZRG app. Well, there's been some big changes at the Carthage VFW. Mike Juris told News Talk KZRG.
3: So now it's been all renovated, been all updated, and everybody that came out just did a wonderful job. So we're very happy about that, and we're very proud of our post. We are definitely open to the public. A lot of people think with the veterans of foreign wars, you're not open to the public. Well, that's not true.
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18: Here is your KZRG forecast. Clear this morning. Clouds will increase into the afternoon with a late day shower storm as the high hits 76. Rain increases tonight with a low of 52, then clearing tomorrow with a high of 80, and a few showers on Sunday with a high in the upper 60s. I'm Jeff Maher in the KZRG Storm Center.
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0: Now here we are seeing a black man in Tennessee fight to keep the only black district that they have there being totally erased off the map.
1: There's no such thing as a black district or a white district. It's an American district. You know, people, again, we vote based on our values, not the color of our skin. At least we shouldn't.
2: Well, the Democrats vote and think and plan and plot and scheme everything based on race. I think that's because they're racists. That could be it. What with that whole Confederate States of America thing and KKK and Jim Crow? They only see the color of a person's skin and nothing beyond that. And then they indulge themselves and everyone else in the soft bigotry of low expectations. That was an interesting exchange. Chris Leal, the co-president of the Texas Young Democrats, and Ajua Mason, with the Republican Party in Texas. And Ajua Mason making sense there. So, you know, I'm sorry, these districts aren't black districts. They're congressional districts. But the Democrats say, well, we've drawn racist, segregated lines around these districts, and then we get a black stooge who will foolishly be a toy pony for the Democrat Party, and will do whatever the Democrat Party wants whenever the Democrat Party wants. They'll pat you on the head, and they'll be patronizing, and you better be grateful, because don't you know where your bread is buttered? Come on. Not like that. So let's go soundbite number 10 on Fox News, the Fox News channel. They're talking about the Tennessee redistricting, and they're talking about the Democrat that burst out of the House of Delegates and cursed out a police officer and was way too aggressive, and he's getting in his face and calling him boy. And he's a white police officer and a black representative. These people are their own enemies. Everything they despise, they become. Or at least everything they say that they despise, they become.
3: What? What is wrong with you?
2: Yeah, what is wrong with you? He's the, I got to tell you, Democrats and black Democrats in Congress and in public life are not doing the country any favors. That's for sure. That's for sure. In fact, maybe we should start at one, shouldn't we? I know that's what you want. That's why you're looking funny at me. And then we'll get to that. But let's go to a Tennessee Republican where they're redistricting. And that Democrat was a black Democrat who was barking at the police, Justin Pearson, and calling him an MF-er and calling him boy and getting way up in his face, leaning way in and getting in his face. And Democrat Justin Pearson's brother was arrested at the state house because he's a radical and they're protesting. And again, you got Democrat members of the House of Representatives saying this is civil war, and we're gonna end up in civil war because the Democrat Party is a belligerent, bloodthirsty party. And they got Benny Thompson. Yeah, it's a second civil war if you don't do what the Democrats demand. All right, so let's go to number one. Tennessee Republican elected Reb Todd Warner. And this is kind of fun. He going into the state house there where the vote was being held on the redistricting, he draped himself in a Trump flag off of his shoulders. I have a 5-foot Trump flag, Trump 2024. And he pulled it over himself to walk in. And the mental Democrats are out there screaming and yelling because they don't know that they're the party of Jim Crow. They don't know that they're the party of Jefferson Davis and the Confederate States of America. What they don't know would fill libraries. Tennessee Republican Todd Warner. Yelling racist. Racist. Go abort your baby. There you go. He's laughing. He's waving. They love the shame thing. They are shameless. They don't understand the word shame. They don't know what it means. Mm-hmm. No shame. They chant a lot. They're very repetitive and redundant and unnecessarily duplicative. And that's Tad Warner walked in with his Trump flag, and he was smiling and having a good time. And he actually folded it up and handed it to somebody. Might have been the usher or the sergeant at arms, and he handed him the Trump flag, and he's smiling and having a good time. But the Democrats are screaming, "You're a racist," and he could have turned back and flipped him off and called him Hitler, called the women Hitler. Oh, speaking of which, I was with my best girl yesterday, as you might imagine, and it was a pretty nice day, a little brisk, but a nice day. We went out for a hike about, and we ended up, believe it or not, at a happy hour. And we were, my best girl and I, in a place that was pretty well attended and kind of indoor-outdoor place at the same time. And as we were there, a motorcade, it's Washington, D.C., a motorcade came by us. And first the motorcycles, the big Harleys, and then the vehicles, and then the two limos. And it was the Vice President of the United States, J.D. Vance. And you can tell that because on the front of the limousines, you have an American flag on one corner and then the vice president's flag on the other corner. If it's the president's motorcade, it would, of course, have the president's flag. But as the motorcade went by, there was a table sitting behind us of perfectly pleasant young women, I'd say college-aged young women. But there was one woman there who was old enough to be one of their mothers. She looked like she wasn't interested in men, but what do I know? And she's sitting there at this table with probably 8 college-age women. And we're looking at it, everybody kind of turn your head, and you got your beer in your hand or your drink in your hand, and you turn as the vice president's motorcade is going by. Lots of sirens, and they shut down the intersection there and all this stuff. And as the vice president motorcade is going by, the one adult woman at the table turned around and raised both of her fists and flipped off with both fingers the vice president's motorcade going by. And you know what immediately occurred to me? Right? Remember the woman that flipped off President Trump's motorcade in his first term in Virginia, and the Democrats found her and ran her for public office, and she won. She was riding her bicycle, and she flipped off the presidential motorcade. And the Democrats said, well, we're vulgarians. We're grotesque, the inappropriate pigs. Let's run her for that, whatever they ran her for in Virginia. They ran her for some public elected office, and she won. And the Democrats were very happy about that. Yeah, and so mom with the college girls last night, she turned around and both fists flipped off Vice President's motorcade, and the college girls sort of giggled and laughed. But they're being raised by these mentally ill, repugnant, vulgar psychos who are not well adjusted to the world in which we live. Aren't they amazing? Now, that was Republican Tennessee Representative Tad Warner. Now let's go to Democrat Tennessee Representative Justin Jones. He is on the floor of the State House, and he brought in a Democrat flag, a Confederate flag that he got off the from the Dodge Charger, you know, from the Dukes of Hazzard. He brought in the flag, and it's just a paper printout, but he brought in a lighter to set it on fire and burn it, and it's a good thing the whole State House didn't explode into fire and kill everybody, which he'd be fine with. Democrat Representative Justin Jones burning his printout, which he printed out of the Confederate flag. And they're all jeering and they're ignorant. Listen to them. They're mental. Every day is Scream at the Sky Day. Yeah, and there are a bunch of mental cases at the State House in Nashville, and they've got signs with GOP equals KKK. That's one of the signs from the dim-witted Democrats that they have protesting there because they want to steal things, and it's fine when they do it. But if Republicans do it, so they've got GOP equals KKK and no Jim Crow maps, Jim, which again, every Jim Crow law was a Democrat law. The KKK, every KKK branch was created by the Democrat Party and founded by Nathan Bedford Forrest, big leader of the Democrat Party, just after the American Civil War, which the Democrats started. and the Democrats lost. But now they're talking about their second civil war. So the Democrat Party, and they, you know, they burn a lot of things, like usually synagogues and Jewish governors' mansions and police cars and police stations, and, you know, in Seattle and Portland, where they tried to lock all the police inside and burn them alive, and the police stations that they're burning, just amazing. And yeah, and I gotta play it again, because I just the Tennessee Democrat Representative Justin Pearson coming out of the place, cursing out the police, using the harshest language he can, and being physically confrontational and assaultive with the Tennessee state troopers. Move the beep out, boy. This is the representative, the elector, cursing out the police.
3: Stupid motherfucker.
2: He should have beat his head in with a nightstick, I think. What do you have a nightstick for if you're not going to use it, officer? I think, honestly, it's like trading places or something. It's a, I think I recommend.
4: May I suggest using a nightstick, officer?
3: Get out of here!
2: I definitely use a nightstick. And then there's this Democrat woman who's a black woman, and she's she could lose, what, about 60 pounds, and that'd be okay, 60 or 70 or pounds she could lose. But she's wearing a really tight white dress, and she climbed up. I don't know how she did it. It must have been like a forklift or something. Climbed up on top of her desk in the State House and was dancing like, you know, she thinks she's Nancy Sinatra, and these boots are made for walking. She was dancing go-go boots and skinny kind of go-go undersized dress on this black woman who's a Democrat state rep, and she's dancing on top of the desk.
5: Those in favor will vote aye. Those opposed will vote no. Let every member cast their vote.
6: Bob Rose, no.
5: You have to be in your seat to vote.
2: You have to be in your seat to vote. He's pointing at the woman who's standing up on her desk dancing, because the third world is here. I mean, this is like Banana Republic, third world. This is not a Western-style government. The Democrat Party, racists that they are, they're not sending their best. Boy, are they not sending their best. Mm-mm-mm. Yes, sir. And then the vote is completed, and the Republicans win, and the new map passes, and the Democrats, they bring air horns, and they just get loud, like children who are disgruntled and on fentanyl or something. This is democracy. This is what democracy looks like. And you got that whooping noisemaker thing. Hey, who brought the horn? See, it passed. Democracy. Democracy wins. Democracy wins, and the Democrat Party, this is how they respond. And then they got to go burn some Jews. How is there? Wasn't there a Jew burner in Colorado supposed to be sentenced? Wasn't he? And they chant shame again. They shame. You guys, you know, go look at your home videos if you want to see shame. Good Lord, you people. And the vote, then the Democrats lined up to jeer the Republicans. And this is a Democrat talking point. They're yelling at Republicans that they're pedophile protectors. But a pedophile protector. The entire Democrat Party is a pedophile protector. The whole thing. And here they are, the elected Democrats and their Democrat allies jeering at and threatening, physically threatening the Republican members of the State House. And, you know, hey, they didn't start shooting everybody, but they really wanted to, didn't they? They just amazing. You people, I am telling you. Mm-mm-mm. The Democrat Party is a violent criminal organization, and they're here to steal everything they can steal. They're the left, and they'll start by stealing Congress. They will steal votes. Oh, by the way, the Democrats, they spent so much money on this Virginia map. What did they spend? $64 million? I think they spent $64 million, the Democrats did, to win this. And then their state Supreme Court overturned it. Lickety-split, let me tell you. Yeah, they spent $64 million to win their ballot initiative in Virginia, but it was illegal, so the state Supreme Court has thrown it out. And now the Democratic National Committee has only $13 or $14 million on hand. The Republican National Committee has $116 million on hand. This is for the midterm elections coming up. Democrats are not on the side of democracy or civility or being good neighbors. They're definitely not the good neighbor people.
6: 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The Chris Plant Show. 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
15: Here is your KCRG forecast. Temperatures will trend warmer to the start of the weekend before some cooler air moves in on Mother's Day behind a front. As far as this morning, it will be clear, then clouds will increase through the afternoon with gusty winds out of the southwest and the chance for a late day shower thunderstorm as the high hits 76. Rain will increase tonight with a low of 52 and then drier and warmer tomorrow with clearing into the afternoon at a high near 80. There may be a few showers starting off Sunday morning. Otherwise, it will be cloudy and cooler as the high on Sunday hits 69 degrees. I'm Jeff Maher in the KCRG Storm Center.
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0: Well, let's go to the telephones. Let us go, Michael, to Rod, calling from Fort Smith, Arkansas. Rod, you're on the Chris Plant Show.
1: Yes, sir. Thanks for taking my call. I was listening to Kamala speak, and, you know, she reminded me a bit of Joe Biden. Is that what he had, contagious? Because I think she's got it. And, I mean, she was all talking about dysphoria and dispirited. Here's one for you. Disingenuous, disappointed, and disapproved. There's three for mine. I'm just not happy with his people at all. And, Joe Biden always had he tried to turn things on people, but he couldn't use his words, you know, the thing. And I think Kamala's got it. I think it's contagious. I think Democrats have all got it.
0: Well, that is that's an interesting thought, I think. What would you call the malady with which they have been afflicted?
1: Oh, let's not Trump derangement syndrome. We've already covered that one.
0: Yeah, yeah. I think it's just stupid. I think it's just low IQ.
1: Go with some form of, retardation. Yeah. I mean, maybe too much fluoride in the water, maybe not enough.
0: Yeah, maybe too much, maybe not enough.
1: I mean, autistic, whatever it is, they've got it, and it's in spades.
0: Yeah.
1: And they've always had it because, you know, Joe Biden, he was all, when he first got elected to Congress, first thing he did was want to end Vietnam, and not remembering that it's a Democrat, LBJ, started Vietnam with Mac B, I remember.
0: Yeah.
1: And I'm an old guy.
0: I almost ran into the Secretary of Defense on Connecticut Avenue with my car one time years ago, McNamara. Listen, I think what they have is low IQ theater.
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5: News. I'm Therese Crowley. President Trump with remarks in the Rose Garden after saying Iran trifled with us and we blew them away. Iran's unsuccessful attack on three U.S. warships in the Strait of Hormuz and CENTCOM pounded Iran drone and missile launch sites. Secretary of State Marco Rubio in Italy.
6: If you fire a drone or a missile at our destroyer, what are we supposed to do? Let it hit it? We have to respond to it. We have to knock down the missile, and we have to knock out whatever it is that launched that missile.
5: With more U.S. airstrikes today on empty oil tankers trying to break through the blockade, firing rockets into their rudders to disable the ships. The Virginia Supreme Court rules the move to redistrict the Commonwealth to a 10-to-1 Democrat advantage was illegal. A Virginia justice quoting the Supreme Court against partisan gerrymandering. And the War Department has released the classified UFO files live at war.gov/UFO. 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
7: Little sunshine, little cloud shine. We have a high of 77. Chance of showers tonight. Overnight lows of 52. If severe weather breaks out, News Talk KZRG breaks in. I'm Ted Bohorquez. Here's what's trending on News Talk KZRG. Former Oklahoma Senator Mark Wayne Mullen, who is now the Department of Homeland Security Secretary, made a pretty big prediction.
8: We're building miles of wall every single week. We expect to have the first preliminary wall put up. It's going to go from the Pacific to the Gulf of America by hopefully April or June of next year. We still have a secondary wall we got to build with that, but we'll be done before the president's out of office. But as we take care of the southern border, it pushes pressure for the drugs and the human smuggling to the north. So we're seeing an increase on our northern border now.
7: Meanwhile, construction continues on a big suspension bridge in Joplin as part of the Tin Cup Trail near the YMCA. The walking trail has been completed for about a year now, but the $1.5 million first of its kind bridge in Joplin had some material delays. It is expected to be completed by the end of next month or maybe early July. Spring flooding may remain a threat this season.
9: Gail Blumenkamp of Missouri Task Force 1 in Boone County says he's heard many excuses from stranded drivers who thought they could make it through high water. He reminds drivers 4 to 6 inches of water over the road

0: Can sweep away a vehicle. He notes any amount of water can hide pavement that's been washed away.
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4: Here is your KZRG forecast. Temperatures will trend warmer to the start of the weekend before some cooler air moves in on Mother's Day behind a front. As far as this morning, it will be clear, then clouds will increase through the afternoon with gusty winds out of the southwest and the chance for a late day shower thunderstorm as the high hits 76. Rain will increase tonight with a low of 52 and then drier and warmer tomorrow with clearing into the afternoon and a high near 80. There may be a few showers starting off Sunday morning. Otherwise, it will be cloudy and cooler as the high on Sunday hits 69 degrees. I'm Jeff Maher in the KZRG Storm Center.
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6: I haven't even gotten to the great story. So much to get to. And the Daily Wire by Luke Rosiak. Wonderful. Inside Ohio's home health empire. And it turns out Somalis are stealing hundreds of millions of dollars in fake health care in Ohio as well. Somalis. Going to be going to get a reputation, I think. Let's go back to the telephones, Michael. So much to get to. Yeah, it really is, the Democrats. Let's go to the telephones. Let's go to Rick calling from Fayetteville, North Carolina. Ricardo, you're on the Chris Plant Show.
7: Good morning, Chris, and thank you for taking my call.
6: Hey, Rick.
7: I take personal issue when I hear people labeling folks Nazis because they have no idea what they're really saying. Now, if you'll give me a moment to set this up. My father-in-law, before he passed away, dated, I'm in my mid-70s.
6: Uh-huh.
7: And this happened... this event happened when I was in my mid and late 40s.
6: Okay.
7: He was dating a woman that was German and raised in rural Germany. And as a teenager, she was... under Nazi Germany.
6: Mm-hmm.
7: And I asked her, and she told me, Marguerite told me what it was like to live under Nazi Germany. And she answered my questions, you know. Now, she lived on what my mother would describe as a grub patch, a little less than 40 acres out on the edge of a town.
8: Mm-hmm.
7: And they would come by and take parts of her family's produce. And we're taking this, you know, for the bothering. And there was nothing they could do about it.
6: Yeah. Yeah, well, look, you know, I mean, obviously a generation of Germans that grew up as the Nazis ascended to power, the Socialist Workers' Party of Adolf Hitler. You know, Germany was a great culture with an amazing history. And they had just come out 20 years earlier of World War One, the war to end all wars, right? My grandfather fought in the war to end all wars against the Germans. My grandfather, who I moved in with after my father died, who had fought against the Nazis in World War II, and all that. So a lot of fighting Germans going on in my background. But the young people growing up in Germany, for the most part, you know, it's like going to school with Democrats. They tried to raise everybody to be good Nazis, and the educational system was taken over by the Socialist Workers' Party. And the young people of Germany, young women in particular, not welcome to join the, you know, the Reichstag. They were raised under this nightmarish thing. And then, of course, their country was bombed into oblivion and taken. And the poor young woman, not a bad guy, but she probably bought into, it's likely that she bought into the propaganda and the education because she was a young woman. And there was no cable TV, there was no internet, Rick. You know, I mean, the media and information universe was finite then in ways that we really can't even remember anymore, right, Rick?
7: Yeah. She was, she told me that she was scared of them. Her father wasn't.
6: Yeah.
7: Her father sort of bought into all of that. Her mother tried to protect her. Her mother was afraid of what the soldiers would do to her if they got a hold of her, because she was a young teenager and wouldn't let her go out alone.
6: Well, yeah, that's in Germany. The Germans got a lot worse when they left German soil and were in other conquered lands, and the brutality. And let's not even start with the Soviet Union, which prescribed their military divisions to go in and rape and kill, and they did. And they sent in the Mongol hordes. The Soviets did to rape and kill and butcher and murder everyone. It's very difficult, Rick. I can imagine your father-in-law's story, an amazing story, and the young people of post-World War One Germany were not, as a rule, the bad guys. And you're saying that her father kind of bought into the whole Nazi program. 20 years after World War One, they had been strangled economically, Germany, by the world powers at the end of World War One, because they started World War One, and it was rather horrible. And so Germany was punished, and because of that punishment, it has been argued, at least, you know, that led to the rise of the Nazis and of Hitler and of all that stuff. But Rick, I got to tell you, you reminded me, talking about your father-in-law and the young woman he's involved with decades ago and all of that. And really in the 1970s, that's 2.5 decades, 1970, after the end of World War II. And not that far away, you know, September 11th is now 25 years away. And 1970, 25 years after World War II was kind of a big deal. But Rick, it reminds me of two stories. The first is a story that was told to me on one of our sea cruises with one of our shipmates. One of the people came along in the Chris Plant cruise. And a great guy, regular guy, comes from Polish heritage, at least on half of his family. And his grandmother grew up in Poland, in eastern Poland. And as a young girl, the Nazis invaded Poland. And as a young girl, she and her family were living in Nazi-occupied Poland and the Nazi flag flying everywhere when she's a little girl. As the end of the war came about, the Soviet Union invaded from the east and they rolled over Poland, of course, and they took down the Nazi flags and they put up the Soviet flag, put up the Soviet flag. And my friend from the Sea Cruise said he's talking to his grandmother, who had lived during World War II under the Nazi flag in Poland. With the end of the Nazi regime, at the end of World War II, the Soviet Union rolled tanks on them and took over and raised the Soviet flag. So my friend said to his grandmother, what was the difference, Grandma, between living under the Nazis and living under the Soviets? And Grandma paused for a moment and rolled her lip, and she said, the flag. And what a great answer that was, Rick. The flag, the difference was one totalitarian regime swapped out for another totalitarian regime. The Nazis killed fewer people than the Soviets. The Soviets also targeted their Jewish population for persecution and prosecution and for slave labor camps and all that and torture and abuse. They didn't go for the full-blown extermination, but they did kill about 30 million of their own people, the Soviets. So they got that going. Yeah, but the difference between living under the Nazi regime in Poland and living under the Soviet regime was the flag. Otherwise, pretty much everything else is the same. You go from the Gestapo to the KGB, not a lot of difference. And then, second story, Rick, my brother, one of my younger brothers, living in Chicago, and I think it might have been the first house he ever bought, and his next-door neighbor was a World War II veteran. This is several decades ago now, I guess, a couple decades ago. His next door neighbor, a nice older couple, and he's very conversational guy. He's like me. He talks to everybody, and he's talking to the neighbors, and the neighbor guy, the man, World War II veteran. At the end of World War II, he met his German war bride. He met a beautiful young German woman while serving in Germany, and he married the woman and brought her back home. And so these two people were my brother's next door neighbors. And my brother was out on his driveway with a garden hose, and he's squirting the little hedge of bushes between his driveway and the next door neighbor's driveway. And who's there on the driveway next door but the lady. And he knows that the lady is a German war bride, right, who grew up under Hitler and then married a U.S. Soldier and moved back to the United States, to Chicago. So my brother was talking to the nice German lady and said, oh, so you grew up in Germany and then in the war. And she said, yeah, that's right, that's right. And he got around to asking her. He asked her, he said, what do you think it would have been like if Hitler had won? And she's got a garden hose in her hand and she's squirting it around. My brother has a garden hose in his hand. He's squirting it around and says, so what do you think it would be like if Hitler won? And she said, oh, I don't know. I think maybe not so different. Maybe a few more rules. She said, maybe a few more rules. And so in my household, Rick, maybe a few more rules is a running gag line. It may come up at any time, like when your parent is disciplining one of their kids or something. Now, anything in a restaurant. Oh, I don't know. Maybe a few more rules. And in my family, we all know it's a reference to the nice German lady, the war bride who lived next door to my brother and said, I think not so different. Maybe a few more rules. So we get a kick out of that. Two stories that sprang off of your story, Rick. Crazy world out there, isn't it? So, and now back. Should we get back to Tennessee? These Tennessee people. Only a couple we haven't gotten to, but I think we did seven, right? We did seven. We only did six. I'm sorry. Yeah. Okay. And the Democrats and Justin Jones brought a horn, and you got the one Democrat who's shouting down the police and calling them MFers and calling them boy and all this stuff, and completely crazy people. Got Justin Pearson, got Justin Jones, Democrats. They're very disappointed that they didn't win. They're going to break away maybe over the weekend. to the Confederate States of America again. And they always bring the horns. They just make a lot of noise. Man, oh man, I am telling you. Just a loud, obnoxious, childlike, infantile, I think. And part of it is that they have been infantilized for so long. Tennessee, the Democrats, they love calling everything racist and Hitler and Nazi and all that, which is why Rick called in, actually. Hey, hey, ho, ho. That racist nap has got to go. Hey, hey, ho, ho. Yes, racist map is, hey, hey, ho, ho. Hey, Michael, have you ever chanted, hey, hey, ho, ho, and then followed by something? Jeff, have you ever chanted, hey, hey, ho, ho, something has got to go? I've never chanted, hey, hey, ho, ho. Maybe one's mocking somebody, where I change their hey, hey, ho, ho chant. The Democrat representative, Chris Pearson. And this is pretty crazy stuff because his brother, it's Justin Pearson, Justin Pearson. But I think it's his brother Chris who came in perhaps. And his brother Chris was clean cut and looked like an attorney or something. But then he ended up getting arrested because they're all completely mental. Tennessee Democrats.
8: Right now, my brother, Allison, are being arrested by state troopers because they refused to move when Cameron Sexton said so.
6: Well, they're obstructing the official course of government, which they love doing. They do that on Capitol Hill, but when they do it, it's not an insurrection in Washington. And when they do it in Tennessee, it's not an insurrection because they're Democrats. They're the left, and they can do what they want and then set it on fire when they're done with it. Because, you know, those people, just amazing. Mm-mm-mm. Yes, sir. And then on Fox News, they had a woman from Texas named Ajua Mason. She is a black woman. She's a Republican Party representative, GOP representative in the state of Texas, the Texas State Republican Party. And she was on Fox News, and they were talking about Tennessee and how the Democrats are having a mental breakdown.
9: This discount Malcolm Luther the King, I mean, he needs to go somewhere and sit down, frankly. You know, this performative campaign ad speech, I mean, it's so embarrassing. And especially for someone, you know, a person of color, as the left would say, I mean, this does not represent the black community. It's performative. It is a political stunt. And frankly, again, we're not sending our best to Congress,
10: Chris,
9: or to the state.
6: We are not sending our best to Congress or to the state. I like that. It's something I've been saying here for a while because, you know, poaching from President Trump, saying the illegal aliens, the beephole countries aren't sending their best. Now, let me tell you, the Democrats aren't sending their best. But Ajua Mason, she was fun on Fox News, and she was no nonsense. And I thought she was just great. And so let's go to, from MS-13 DNC. They brought on Mississippi Democrat Representative Benny Thompson on the subject of the redistricting in Tennessee.
11: This is equivalent to a second civil war. We're going to have to get our act together. As everybody is saying, we're going to have to resist with every fiber in our body. We're going to have to take this system on at every election. Because it's not just members of Congress. We're talking about state legislatures. We're talking about union commissioners. We're talking about city council.
12: Down to city council.
6: Reverend Al.
11: Absolutely.
6: Yeah. We're talking about everything. City council, the school board. You got to burn it all down and steal everything that's there. That's the Democrat Party. It's civil war. They send these unintelligent, inarticulate, unserious people to Congress, to Washington, and to the Tennessee State House. The Democrat Party, and they're racist about it from start to finish. Oh, that's a black district. That can never change. That must always be black because of the Democrat Party's sense of historic shame and guilt, being the party of slavery and Jim Crow and everything else. And I think if you talk to Benny Thompson about it, he probably doesn't know. He probably doesn't realize. And I haven't even gotten to Hank Johnson yet. No? And then there's, you know, honestly, there's maybe somebody should go back to Somalia, bring a duffel bag full of cash, which they seem to do. The Democrat Party, very unwell.
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20: 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Secretary of State Marco Rubio says the U.S. is expecting a response from Iran on a potential deal. Tennessee approves a new congressional map dissolving a heavily Democratic district.
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4: Here is your KZRG forecast. Clouds will increase this afternoon with gusty winds out of the southwest. A shower thunderstorm may move in late today with a high close to 76. And then cloudy and wet tonight with showers and thunderstorms likely as the overnight low eventually falls to 52. It will be dry and warmer for Saturday to begin the weekend with a clearing trend through the afternoon and a high near 80. The showers will pop up again later Saturday night with a low of 57. Rain should push out early on Sunday and then cloudy through the afternoon on Mother's Day with a high of 69. I'm Jeff Maher in the KZRG Storm Center.
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6: Yes, and a friend of mine texted me. I mentioned earlier that when I saw a woman flip off the vice president's motorcade yesterday when my best girl and I were out on a patio for happy hour. And I said, yeah, there was that Democrat in Virginia that flipped off President Trump's motorcade and then they ran her for office. And it's true, my friend Danny shot. Oh, yeah, that was Julie Briskman, the Loudoun County Board of Supervisors. Her qualifications included flipping off President Trump's motorcade and nothing else. That's it. That's in the Democrat Party. That's a qualification to be elected to public office. They're all mentally ill.
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2: Another setback for Democrats. I'm Carmen Roberts, Fox News. The Virginia Supreme Court just erased a voter-approved Democratic redistricting plan that had targeted four Republican-held U.S. House seats. The court ruled state lawmakers violated procedural requirements when they placed the constitutional amendment on the ballot.
3: And for that reason, they say the congressional district maps issued by the court in 2021, they've got to use for the upcoming congressional election. This was a state matter. Virginia's Supreme Court made this decision. It's not out of the realm of possibility that challengers to this decision would try to get to the Supreme Court to say that there is some U.S. constitutional violation in the way that this ruling was made.
2: Fox's Shannon Bream. The ruling, combined with a recent U.S. Supreme Court decision severely weakening the Voting Rights Act, has supercharged the Republicans' congressional gerrymandering advantage heading into this year's midterm elections. The country's top Republican, President Trump, says he's winning on another front as U.S. carried out more airstrikes today.
17: This time targeting several empty, very large crude containers, ships that were trying to break the blockade and head to Iranian ports. Yesterday, three U.S. guided missile destroyers were transiting the Strait of Hormuz when they came under attack from Iranian missiles and drones. CENTCOM says none of the U.S. warships were hit, but they had to take evasive measures and shoot down the incoming threat.
2: Fox's Jennifer Griffin. A modest win for the U.S. economy last month as employers added 115,000 jobs, exceeding expectations, with the unemployment rate remaining steady at 4.3%.
25: Still, manufacturers cut 2,000 jobs, and over the past year, manufacturing has lost 66,000 jobs. Construction, transportation, and healthcare industries all added jobs last month.
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1: Lots of sunshine today. A chance for showers and thunderstorms, some possibly severe tonight. We're heading for a high of 76. I'm Steve Scott. Here's what's trending on News Talk, KZRG. Crime can be urban or crime can be rural. In McDonald County, it was most definitely rural.
26: A man from Pineville who allegedly tried to sexually assault a woman in a chicken house is charged with first-degree sexual abuse in McDonald County Circuit Court. The bond for 23-year-old Samuel Glenn Bees is set at $2,500. Bees reportedly told deputies deputies that he did, in fact, attack the victim. More inside the KZRG app. I'm Steve Smith, News Talk KZRG.
1: Governor Mike Kehoe seeking damage assessments from severe weather that swept through parts of Missouri last month.
5: Kehoe is asking the Federal Emergency Management Agency to conduct joint preliminary damage assessments in at least 10 counties following severe storms, tornadoes, hail, and flooding from April 23rd through the 28th. State and local assessments are in the works for Clay, Gentry, Greene, Holt, Randolph, Saline, Chariton, Howard, Monroe, and Ripley counties. Marshall Griffin, Missouri Net.
1: A cyber attack impacting college students and faculty all across Missouri.
7: The University of Missouri system shut down access to the Canvas learning platform Thursday after users were met with a message claiming the system had been hacked. University leaders say the attack is tied to a group known as Shiny Hunters, which demanded a ransom and threatened to release user data. Matt Pilger, Missouri Net.
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29: Here is your KZRG forecast. Clouds will increase this afternoon. There may be a shower thunderstorm late today with a high of 76. Rain will increase tonight with a low of 52. Then clearing Saturday afternoon with a high of 80. And a few showers for Mother's Day on Sunday with a high in the upper 60s. I'm Jeff Maher in the KZRG Storm Center.
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0: Welcome to the Clay and Buck Show, Friday edition. Thanks for being here, everybody. I am back from our nation's capital. Had a nice time there, Independent Women's Forum Gala. Clay coming to us from the Clay Homestead in Tennessee. And a lot to discuss with all of you. Let me first tell you that there's a big win for Republicans we're about to dive into, which is great. Something else that we should be discussing, too, Clay. We'll be having this as part of the ongoing discussion today and thereafter. So last night, I'm at this event, and I see FBI Director Kash Patel. He's actually sitting across the table from me, and I see the Deputy Director of National Intelligence, Secretary of War Hegseth was there. The Acting Attorney General was there. A lot of the folks. Got to chat with everyone. Mike Rowe. Man, that guy has a good voice, by the way. You know, game respects game. And that's a guy with a good voice for radio and podcasting and everything else. Also a super nice individual who's doing some really important stuff with his micro works. But it was interesting because I had a feeling people were talking about some things. And, you know, there's like everyone's there to party. This was not a policy. This part of it, at least, not a policy forum. Everyone's there to just have a good time, have some champagne. Eat some steak, dance a little bit. Cash's girlfriend, Alexis, was providing the band, the musical accompaniment of the evening once we got through with the main program. But there's a lot of people talking about something. And I'm like, what's going on, guys? You know, and they're like, oh, man. And I'm thinking in my head, Clay, Iran is what there's got to be something that's going to happen. Maybe there's a deal or maybe there are strikes or whatever. But, like, I wouldn't be hearing the murmuring from the top national security officials of our government if anything bad was about to, or if anything, I should say, you know, military is going to happen in Iran. What's going on, guys? As I finally just said, what's going on? I said, Buck, do you believe in UFOs? It's a conversation I had with one of them. I was like, no, not really. I think it's, you know, I think there's sometimes like a blip on the screen, you know, a little bit like there's a fly in the ointment. Who cares? Clay, some of this stuff has come out today. But I have been told by the top national security officials of our government, let's just put it that way, that I'm going to start to change my mind as more of this comes out. That is what I have been told.
1: Wow. That's kind of a blockbuster. So let me recap this. You went to Washington, D.C. and sat with for dinner many of the leading intelligence officials in the United States government.
0: FBI director, number two in the intel community, Pete and I, the Secretary of War, we all caught up. So these are the guys at the top of the national security pyramid, other than, of course, the commander in chief.
1: So and again, President Trump, the new files are beginning to be released. We're going to have Tim Burchett, congressman from Tennessee, who says he's seen this. He told me on Twitter this morning that as all this came out, it would be a holy crap moment. That was my phrase that he echoed, not his own. So are you now signing with me? Because we've had this discussion over the last 5 years. I believe that alien life exists, and I think it has visited at some point in time the Earth. Are you now signing on with me, or are you withholding judgment until these files start to be released?
0: Oh, I'm definitely withholding judgment.
1: Yeah,
0: I am going to be a curmudgeon on this one until I see some really interesting stuff. I will just say this, though. The big dogs... present last night, because they can talk about this, because of course the big disclosure or some of the disclosure happened today, so this was all planned out, but they said just wait, and these are people who have seen everything, just wait until you see what's coming. So I find that interesting.
1: And not crazy, but these are not crazy conspiracy laden.
0: No.
1: I mean, these are reasonable, rational security experts.
0: There's people that run the national security of the United States. So we'll see what comes out. We'll talk more about what is out, because there has been a big drop today from the UFO stuff, and we'll have a discussion about what's there. But actually, because some of you are probably already jumping out of your seats on this one, a huge, huge win for Republicans, courtesy of the Virginia State Supreme Court. Clay, Virginia, and there's the Virginia component of this, and then there's the national gerrymandering fight. As we know, Virginia went basically 10 to 1, completely, yes, completely went scorched earth to make it seem like there's no Republicans who should have any representation in Congress in the state of Virginia. And That then kicked off, which we'll get into in a second, Republicans saying, oh, two can play that game. But the big thing here is that the state Supreme Court in Virginia said, yeah, actually, guys, you can't do that. What you did is under the Virginia Constitution, the Commonwealth of Virginia Constitution, it is illegal. You cannot change the map the way you did. You did not follow procedure. Clay, this puts a whole handful of seats back into the Republican column just in time for the midterms. Exciting stuff. Very sad for Democrats. We are drinking their tears today.
1: This is a very big win. I'm surprised the Virginia Supreme Court was willing to do this. Read the opinion that just came down about an hour and a half ago, thereabouts. And the big impact here is they're going back to the map that already existed, which had a Democrat 6-5 lead instead of a Democrat 10-1 lead in the redone map that barely passed in Virginia. Now, there are all sorts of statements coming out. Hakeem Jeffries says they're going to appeal. Well, you're going to appeal to the U.S. Supreme Court, and the U.S. Supreme Court is going to overturn the Virginia Supreme Court applying Virginia law. I don't think that that's a very likely outcome. This is locked and loaded, and it's a big win for the good guys here. Now, Democrats are still favored to win back control of Congress, but Republicans are going to win the redistricting battle, and this is looking like a catastrophe for Democrats. We will wait and see. There are all sorts of lawsuits being filed in other states. Florida has implemented a new state map that would go 24-4 Republicans. Tennessee has implemented a new map that would go 9-0 for Republicans. Alabama, Louisiana, South Carolina, all of those states could potentially act before the midterms as well. They're having different special legislative sessions. So we will have a series of decisions coming down in a variety of state courts about what and what is not allowed to be done, given how close we are to the actual midterms. But looking at the prediction markets, the odds that Republicans would win have increased substantially since this ruling came out. And Republicans in the House, the chances, again, these are on the prediction markets, Kalshi Poly Market, the chances of a Republican House have hit their highest point since November of last year. So we're at 6-month-ish, 7-month-ish highs of expectations. We're 6 months out effectively from the midterm. So a lot can change. A lot can happen. And we basically live in a 50-50 House environment we have for some time now. So it's going to come down to a few swing districts, but it's looking like Republicans, the momentum is moving in a good direction. Now, there's still tons, right? There's lots of stories that come up. And we say, oh boy, this is going to be a really big factor in the midterms. Remember when everybody was saying what happened in Minnesota? Nothing that happened in Minnesota is going to impact anything that happens in the midterms. I don't think, meaning the ICE raids. No. And we'll see what happens with Iran, Buck. If Iran kind of starts to tamp down and we get a resolution, there's 4 or 5 more months of other major stories that could come up. We'll see what the price of oil and gas is, all these things. The good guys, I think, have had a really good few weeks since the Supreme Court Calais, Louisiana ruling came down.
0: So the Democrats threw a sucker punch at Virginia Republicans, which then it's like a bar fight started. Then Republicans elsewhere started throwing elbows and headbutts. And now we find out the sucker punch they threw in Virginia missed.
1: Yeah.
0: So it's a. It's a big L for these Democrats on this one. And it was just interesting to see Clay, you know, it was a 4-3. I'm always so curious about this stuff. A 4-3 decision by the Virginia State Supreme Court on this one. So it was narrow. And I was looking through the dissent, and they just are their position. It's a little bit of the Ketanji Brown Jackson view of, come on, man, these are just technicalities. Doesn't that tell you everything? When a judge is saying, yeah, that's what the law says, but this is, you're being too procedural. You're being too technical about It's an election. There are rules to change the map within a time frame. You know, they discounted a Trump U.S. attorney because she was not. And by the way, they were right. She was not appointed within the necessary time frame. You could do this anytime on a, especially something that this isn't a murder investigation or a murder trial. Elections are all procedural. The whole thing is the procedures. So to say that you're being too deep in the weeds on the procedures, let's let the Democrats run the table and take all these Republicans' votes away, effectively nullify their votes. It's just kind of funny to show you that there are all of these partisans in the judiciary all over the country, Virginia, all over the Ninth Circuit, federal, everywhere. They'll just make it up as they go along to get the outcome they want. This was a close call, and it shouldn't have been close because the plain language says what they did is not within the statute to change now, these districts.
1: What I would expect for people out there, I would expect that Virginia will try to implement this map for 2028. And they will go back and they will try to address some of the issues that the Virginia Supreme Court has put in place. But by 2028, what I would say in general, Buck, is first of all, they barely passed this thing. They won by 3 points. I think it was 51-48. So lots of people were not in favor of this. I do think it's going to be harder for them to mobilize the anti-Trump element of their base, which they essentially convinced had to do this in order to save democracy when Trump's not on the ballot anymore. Right. So I do wonder whether this is going to die down in a significant way. And here's something else that is super huge on the horizon. The 2030 census is going to be the ultimate redraw of the entire nation because Democrat states are going to lose a bunch of congressional seats. So many people have moved to Florida, the Texases, the Tennessee. So many people have left blue states for red states that is potentially going to be a huge issue. They're probably going to lose 10 or 12 House seats just based on that and 30. Here's the other thing. I think there's a possibility that the 2030 census, depending on who is in power, says it's unconstitutional to count illegal immigrants for purposes of congressional redistricting. If that also is layered on top of this, Democrats are facing, they always like to use the word existential when it comes to climate. Democrats in the House are facing an existential crisis. And let me sum it up for you, Buck. The only way Kamala could have won in 2024 was putting together Pennsylvania, Michigan, and Wisconsin and running the table. She would have won 270-268 in the Electoral College if she had had that opportunity. After 2028, that pathway will not exist anymore. Even if Democrats win the so-called blue wall, which obviously has crumbled twice with Trump, of Michigan, Wisconsin, and Pennsylvania, the math doesn't add up. They still would have to win Arizona. They would have to win Georgia. They would have to win North Carolina. The map increasingly is going to move to red states, and Democrats are going to have to win some of those. If you look ahead a few years, which is what I think smart people should be doing, this is there's a lot of there should be a great deal of fear and trepidation on that side over the way the maps are going to look in the years ahead. But this is a big win, there's no doubt. And speaking of the challenges that are out there, this would actually be, I think, really important and really significant if we could actually get peace in the Middle East. Obviously, we're all rooting for this. We're all rooting for there to be safety for everybody in the Middle East. But in the meantime, there are still missiles. There are still bombs going off. There are still terror attacks. The International Fellowship of Christians and Jews just trying to protect innocent people. 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
10: Here is your KZRG forecast. Clouds will increase this afternoon with gusty winds out of the southwest. A shower thunderstorm may move in late today with a high close to 76. And then cloudy and wet tonight with showers and thunderstorms likely as the overnight low eventually falls to 52. We'll be dry and warmer for Saturday to begin the weekend with a clearing trend through the afternoon and a high near 80. The showers will pop up again later Saturday night with a low of 57. Rain should push out early on Sunday and then cloudy through the afternoon on Mother's Day with a high of 69. I'm Jeff Maher in the KZRG Storm Center.
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1: Welcome back in. Clay Travis, Buck Sexton Show. Panic setting in among Democrats. This is a headline from Axios, House Democrats to Axios on Virginia. Damn, California and Virginia were supposed to be our bigger ones. F, lots of exclamation points. You might be able to fill in the blanks. Sickening, deflating, and Buck, I was just telling you this off air. How many millions, this is a quote from a House Democrat, how many millions are we spending on this when the DNC is in debt and we have 40 frontline races to win? Reports are, Buck, they spent $70 million on this referendum, which has now been struck down.
0: One judge, the difference of one judge in Virginia State Supreme Court, Clay, going against this is now $70 million of Democrat political money up in smoke, and what, five Republican congressional seats that may be in the R, four that may be in the R column, which, who knows, could even be the difference between control. Yes. So it's a big deal. This one judge, it was a 4-3 decision, seven judges, one judge in Virginia State Court could have been the difference here. And I, you know, you look at the ramifications of it. It can be a completely different situation for the Trump administration, therefore the whole country, everybody. Theoretically, I'm saying, as this plays out, we'll see how close the midterms are. But Clay, if you have a Democrat controlled House, we all know this, it just turns into impeachment 3.0, chaos, gridlock, dogs and cats living together, mass hysteria.
1: Look, they're going to try this again. But if you look at the Louisiana v. Calais decision, or Calais versus Louisiana, I think there's a very strong chance here that we're going to see Republicans pick up about 10 seats. Now, again, the state courts are going to rule, and the state Supreme Courts in some of these states may also toss in the short term these

0: But the odds of Republicans winning the House this morning and this afternoon are a lot higher than they were yesterday as a result of this Virginia Supreme Court decision.
1: And we got some good economic stuff coming in, too, by the way. Got a lot of happy news for you on this Friday. So even if aliens are real and they're going to zap us all, we'll enjoy our last days together. Business owners have multiple insurance policies to protect their business in so many ways. And often each policy comes from a different broker. 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
3: News. I'm Chris Foster. Virginia Supreme Court says a vote to allow a new, more Democrat-friendly congressional map was held illegally.
4: Critics of this referendum have said from the beginning that Democrats were on thin ice because they did not follow procedures as outlined by state law and state constitution. And what the court ended up saying here is that violation irreparably undermined the integrity of the entire voting referendum, said it makes it null and void. And for that reason, they say the congressional district maps issued by the court in 2021, they've got to use for the upcoming congressional election.
3: Fox's Shannon Bringing the monthly jobs report, stronger than most economists expected.
5: The April employment report found 115,000 new positions, with the unemployment rate, as expected, remaining at 4.3%. Economists were predicting just 50 to 62,000 jobs.
3: Fox's Jenny Casola. 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
6: Chance of showers and thunderstorms late this afternoon into tonight. Heading for a high of 76. I'm Steve Scott. Here's what's trending on News Talk KZRG. A Berry County break-in.
7: Authorities are searching for two men that are seen on video causing thousands of dollars worth of damage to a gas station in Purdy. It happened in the middle of the night about a week and a half ago now at the Country Corner convenience store when the two suspects tried to bust the glass out and ended up causing extensive damage to that building. Go ahead and give the sheriff's office a call there in Berry County if you've got any leads. I'm Cy Albright, News Talk KZRG.
6: Build the wall. DHS Secretary, former Oklahoma Senator Mark Wayne Mullen, makes a big prediction.
8: We're building miles of wall every single week. We expect to have the first preliminary wall put up. It's going to go from the Pacific to the Gulf of America by hopefully April or June of next year. We still have a secondary wall we got to build with that, but we'll be done before the president's out of office.
6: Spring flooding remains a threat this spring.
9: Gail Blumenkamp of Missouri Task Force 1 in Boone County says he's heard many excuses from stranded drivers who thought they could make it through high water.
10: Obviously, they're embarrassed, but I would rather them be embarrassed than be dead.
9: He reminds drivers 4 to 6 inches of water over the road can sweep away a vehicle. He notes any amount of water can hide pavement that's been washed away. Sue Danielson, Missouri Net.
6: I'm Steve Scott. News Talk KZRG.
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4: Here is your KZRG forecast. Clouds will increase this afternoon with gusty winds out of the southwest. A shower thunderstorm may move in late today with a high close to 76. And then cloudy and wet tonight with showers and thunderstorms likely as the overnight low eventually falls to 52. It will be dry and warmer for Saturday to begin the weekend with a clearing trend through the afternoon at a high near 80. The showers will pop up again later Saturday night with a low of 57. Rain should push out early on Sunday and then cloudy through the afternoon on Mother's Day with a high of 69. I'm Jeff Maher in the KZRG Storm Center.
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6: You know, whenever we can, we like giving you good news. Because you're hanging out with us for hours a day. And we got to tell you what's going on, but also got to keep it all in perspective. So I'm going to shed, I'm going to put a little optimism in the mix here. Shed a little light on the economy. That's right.
7: You must have had a great Thursday. It's Friday. You're starting off the show feeling good. All right. Let me hear it. I'm excited to hear this.
6: Carrie and I had espresso martinis last night, I will have you know. And,
7: they're good, huh?
6: Those things are fun. Yeah. I know some of you are saying my man card went down with the martini, but you know what? It was delicious. I'm not going to fight it. I enjoyed every bit of it. It was quite tasty. Even had little espresso beans in the martini. So, good news on the economy. CNBC's Rick Santelli. This is cut one. Telling you 115,000 jobs added. Boom. Hit it.
8: The big jobs report for April. 65,000 expected. Nay, nay, nay. We are much stronger. 115,000. 115. And last month, upward revision from 178 to 185. These are good numbers.
6: Clay, we've also got any National Economic Council director, Kevin Hassett, talking about these job numbers. A little more detail on this before we unpack it all and perhaps do a little victory lap for the MAGA economy. Play two.
9: 2 months in a row now, we've had blockbuster jobs numbers. And the really interesting thing is that we look at these things that you guys do too, I'm sure, called heat maps, where you look by category, like where's the green and where's the red. And pretty much it was green across the board. And so what it means is it's a rip-roaring jobs market. And it's completely consistent with what we saw with the claims data just a few days ago, right? Like initial claims for unemployment insurance right now are the lowest since we've ever been counting them, all the way back to the 1960s. And so the job market is really, really, really strong.
6: Clay, how are you feeling about things there, buddy?
7: Great. And again, let me kind of contextualize. First of all, the S&P 500 just hit another record high. It's gone over 7,400. And far be it for me to pat us on the back. As you know, I hate to give us credit. But I will say this is kind of crazy, Buck. The S&P 500 fell to 5,000 last April. So when they told you that Trump was going to tank the economy, when they tried to get everybody to panic, again, this is last April. If you merely bought stock in last April, you're now up nearly 50% on your S&P 500 holdings since last April when they told you that the stock market was going to collapse. If you just held on, if you didn't look at your 401k at all, if you haven't paid attention to it for some time, everyone is rolling who has stock. Now, whenever I say this, People say, well, not everybody has stock. That is true. I would encourage you, Buck. I think you would sign off on this too. Everybody has to start somewhere. Having investments in the future of America, in American companies, is smart, in my opinion, a super easy way to do it. S&P 500 index funds. You don't have to pick individual stocks. You are then just buying an index of the 500 biggest companies. And over time, you're going to make about 9% a year. So what has happened since last April is extraordinary. We have rarely seen a stock market this white hot. Now, so start somewhere. Again, you don't have to agree with me on anything. Just please trust me on this for your kids, for you. You don't have to be a billionaire. You don't have to be a millionaire. If you start young and you put away money every month, I can almost guarantee you that after 40 or 50 years, you will, in fact, be a millionaire if you continue to put money away and let the market work for you. Now, oftentimes, the stock market is 6 months or a year ahead of where people feel the stock market is. It is a forward-looking environmental indicator. And so I understand people out there who say, well, I haven't felt it yet in my life. I understand that. This is one of the challenges that I think exists over the next 6 months, Buck, is you have to simultaneously tell people, hey, things are getting better, while also recognizing that if people don't feel that things are getting better yet, you appear to them to be out of touch. This is why a lot of people use the cost of a gallon of gas as a rough approximator of how things are going, which is why if the Trump White House were asking me for advice, by the way, I'll be there Monday, I would be saying, hey, let's get this situation in Iran resolved. You can use the Buck Sexton mow the grass strategy next year after the elections when Trump's off the ballot if you need to, but get the price of a gallon of gas back down close to $3 on average. Yeah. And I think that will be a good economic indicator to further reflect what's going on in the market.
6: Not going to be any Iran deal, folks, just so you know. Just not happening. There's going to be a deal to talk about the deal because now the political cycle in this country is kicking in. Is that a huge problem for Trump or for the Middle East? No, not necessarily. There's reason to believe that that's actually the smartest. I think it's the only position they can really take right now. Unless they're going to do this thing, Clay, where they destroy the Iranian oil economy in a permanent way. And I don't know that they really want to do that. That can have some ramifications, because now you're talking about impoverishing the whole country, essentially. Everybody in the country. I'm not sure they're going to do that. That would be my thing. But they're also not about to get a deal done. So, but it's all going to be okay, everybody. Maybe it's because it's Friday. We're going to figure this out. Yes, sir.
7: I would also just point out, I think that the economic cataclysm, not only that was predicted last April, but even the oil and gas prices being up, it has not had a cataclysmic impact on our economy. And I think to a big reason, that is the fact that we now are producing, I think I saw the number the other day, 8.2 million barrels of oil every day. Last month, I came on and I said, hey, things are a lot different in America now that we are energy independent. When oil prices go up, instead of all that money leaving our country and running off to the Middle East, a ton of it now comes back here. And that makes a tremendous difference in terms of our economic independence, but also in our economic growth rate. Prices are too high. They need to come back. But when they do go up, we actually benefit now. Like back in the day, only Middle Eastern countries and Russia, for instance, and Venezuela would benefit.
6: Trump, right? Can we pick up Trump live here in a second, Clay? I think he's saying some words about, as we all know, there we go, Mother's Day.
10: Country into the strongest border in American history. We have no people come in during the last 11 months. We have zero. Nobody even tries to come up. You know, you used to read about the thousands of people that would pour in and they'd just come up in caravans. I think it was my name I came up with. It looked like a caravan. 25, 30,000 people pouring up. They walk through Mexico. They come from all different locations, come from all over the world, actually. but they came in through our southern border, and they'd come up and just let them walk in. They'd walk in. Nobody had any idea who they were. They were murderers. 11,888 murderers. They were allowed to come into our country. We've gotten a lot of them out. Many of them murdered more than one person. What a shame. What a disgusting shame. That people can even think that this is okay is pretty incredible. But for the past 12 months, we've had, that's been our number. And these numbers are done by people that the numbers, when I say zero, I actually mean zero. It's hard to believe, actually. But they're done by people that are, they tend to be somewhat on the left. So they're not going to give us a fair shake. And they say that, you know, people don't come anymore because they know they're not going to get through. So when they know they're not going to get through, they just don't come. And just on that, we save a lot of lives, because some that journey up from Honduras and El Salvador and lots of other countries, or from the Congo, where they drop them there and they walk up and they come through our country. They emptied the prisons of the Congo into the area of the southern border and then told them to just walk in because stupid Americans are going to accept you beautifully. And these were hard, mean, vicious criminals they allowed into our country. How anybody can vote for these people is hard to believe, okay? It's hard to believe. But to a friend of mine, Marianne Mendoza. Marianne, where is Marianne? Where are you, Marianne? I got to know you right from the beginning, right? And I won't ask her that, but I would often ask, is it easier with time? Because time has gone by. Marianne, no, it's not. Sadly, it's not. You know, you always hear it with time and time, and but a lot of people say it's not easier. But you're a special woman. I've gotten to be a friend of yours. You're a special woman. What you have to go through is disgraceful. Okay.
11: Tammy All right, Nobles. So Clay, we'll continue to monitor what Trump is saying here, but he's with Trump, you always get the whole package, right? He talks about a whole range of things, but we have a Mother's Day coming up on Sunday, and so he is honoring mothers as part of his discussion there. Back to where we are with Iran, the economy, and how it's all looking. I just now, Clay, hope that the GOP really dials in the messaging on affordability and letting people understand or helping people understand that the more robust the economy when it comes to hiring, when it comes to wages, people's 401ks, all of these different factors and metrics, that's certainly helpful for some of the high prices you've seen. And the gas prices coming down, and I believe they will be coming down here pretty soon. The gas prices coming down will also add to that. So where it's very early, we're not even in summer yet, but this is going to be the focus from now to November.
7: No doubt. And look, I would just point out, it wasn't very long ago that egg prices was obsessively covered on the news. Now eggs are, to my understanding, and I am not the expert when it comes to purchasing eggs, but I believe that eggs are back down lower than they've been for a long time. And I think you're going to see the price of a gallon of gas by the time we get to Labor Day. I've said this before, I'll say it again. I think it'll be back to $3 a gallon. I really do. Now, you can clip this. We could see whether I'm correct or not. It's about $4.50 now.
11: What was your Piers Morgan show bet? Was it that the stock market was going to be up from where it was in January of 26 and the price of gas would be down? And if you were wrong, you were going to dance around in a chicken suit and say that SEC football sucks. Like, what was it? You were going to something.
7: So I'm very confident. Evidently, producer Allie is out celebrating Mother's Day with her mother, lovely mom, a bit early, but she has note cards on this. The stock market, I am destroying. I said in April of last year, Piers, I guarantee you the stock market will be up compared to where it is in April of last year. It's now up 2,400 points. So it's up almost 50% from where it was last year when the panic was going on. Producer Ali says, I also said gas would be cheaper, which looked like brilliant until we went to war in Iran. And now that one, I think it's in October. Now that one is going to be close. I have to wear a clown nose. I have to wear a clown nose if I'm wrong about the price of gas. So producer Ali has this. And so the stock market, if you listen to me, you're going to be making a bundle. We'll see about whether or not I have to wear the clown nose over the price of gas. I didn't remember saying the price of gas, but she says that I did, and there's audio. So that was one I should have just said stocks. I would look like a genius. Instead, I might look partly like a genius and also partly like an idiot, which is probably par for the course if you ask my wife. 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
17: 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It's Tropical Tan.
4: Here is your KZRG forecast. Clouds will increase this afternoon with gusty winds out of the southwest. A shower thunderstorm may move in late today with a high close to 76. And then cloudy and wet tonight with showers and thunderstorms likely as the overnight low eventually falls to 52. It will be dry and warmer for Saturday to begin the weekend with a clearing trend through the afternoon and a high near 80. The showers will pop up again later Saturday night with a low of 57. Rain should push out early on Sunday and then cloudy through the afternoon on Mother's Day with a high of 69. I'm Jeff Maher in the KZRG Storm Center.
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0: Mr. President, you are here against the backdrop of the war in Iran. Yeah. Why focus on all these projects right now?
1: You know why? Because I want to keep our country beautiful and safe.
2: Yeah,
1: beautiful also.
2: I haven't changed anything.
1: We're fixing up the reflecting pond to the Lincoln Memorial, the Washington Monument, and you say, why are you fixing it up? Because you can understand dirt maybe better than I can, but I don't allow it. This is one of the worst reporters. She's with ABC Fake News, and she's a horror show. She's saying, why would you bother fixing this up? Why would I bother taking 11 or 12 truckloads of filth out of the water in front of the Lincoln Monument? That's what made our country great. Beauty made our country. People made our country great. A question like that is a disgrace to our country.
3: So President Trump, Buck, this is very Trump. This is a Mother's Day, a Mother's Day address. And President Trump, I don't know if you saw the video yesterday. I don't know if we even discussed it on the program. He's trying to fix the reflecting pool in front of the Lincoln Memorial, which he says, and I do think there's some truth to this, having been by it a lot, it has become filthy and he wants it to look more beautiful. So yesterday he took the Secret Service and they went on a tour of the reflecting pool, which has been drained, and he has some of his pool guys that are in there trying to figure out a way to make it more beautiful. And he got questioned about why he's doing it, and he is obviously teeing off about his goal. It is kind of wild, Buck, how much he's trying to fix all at once, all over the country, in all respects. I mean, it's pretty crazy the amount of projects he's underway with right now.
4: Can I address one of these quickly here, Clay? VIP listener Guy writes, Buck, I never heard that martinis weren't manly. They have a high alcohol content, and James Bond drinks martinis. Well, Guy, yes. But I'm talking espresso martinis, my friend. I'm talking a martini with some espresso thrown into it and some coffee liqueur, which, I don't know, Clay, are there man card points deducted for espresso martinis? It's not an apple teeny.
3: I mean, it has taken off in popularity. One of our friends, Ben, that we've been out with quite a lot, orders espresso martini rounds with every opportunity that he can. It is a nice little pick-me-up if you're out and need a little bit of a caffeine rush. We'll come back, update you more on Virginia and more.
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8: A blow to Democrats' midterm hopes. I'm Carmen Roberts, Fox News. The Virginia Supreme Court strikes down the congressional redistricting map voters approved last month. It's a major setback for Democrats' attempt to counter Republican reshuffling of voting maps in other states ahead of November's midterm elections.
9: The court today said Virginia Democrats rushed the process, ignored rules for constitutional amendments. We heard from President Trump, who posted on Truth Social, that this was a huge win for the Republican Party in America. We heard from the Democratic Attorney General of Virginia, who said that his team was reviewing the decision, but we don't know if this is something that would make its way up to the Supreme Court.
8: Fox's Mark Meredith. Virginia Democrats had hoped to flip four Republican-held U.S. House seats to blue. The U.S. expects Iran to respond today to a peace proposal as fighting flares in the Gulf.
10: We're expecting a response from them. We'll see what the response entails.
8: Secretary of State Marco Rubio talking to reporters in Rome.
10: The hope is it's something that it can put us into a serious process of negotiation. Obviously, we've seen the reporting overnight that Iran has established or trying to establish some agency that's going to control traffic in the straits. That would be very problematic. That would actually be unacceptable.
8: Rubio urged European allies today to move beyond rhetoric and take concrete action against Iran, even as he sought to repair strained ties with the Vatican during the two-day visit following tensions over the war. And Spanish authorities are preparing to receive the Hanta virus-stricken cruise ship headed for the Canary Islands. Health officials plan to carefully evacuate the more than 140 passengers and crew when the MV Hondias arrives this weekend. The U.S. and U.K. are arranging flights to repatriate their citizens. At least three passengers have died. Several others are sick, but none of the remaining passengers or crew is currently symptomatic. 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
11: A slight chance of thunderstorms today with a high of 77. I'm Steve Smith. Here's what's trending on News Talk, KZRG. Something new. The Neosho Police Department has officially transitioned to a new department uniform as of 7 o'clock this morning. The department also has debuted newly redesigned shoulder patches that incorporate the city's updated branding and official city seal. You can read more about it inside the KZRG app. 7th District Congressman Eric Burleson visiting with the KZRG Morning News Watch. He says a newly released trough of documents from the Trump administration focuses on video and photographic anomalies of strange things in the sky, UFOs and UAPs. Burleson says he's heard the CIA and other agencies might know something about it.
12: I've spoken with the White House about this investigation. This release of videos is the first step of many, and they know they've got a monumental investigation in front of them. They're treating it as an important investigation. They're going to be doing whatever they can to force the CIA to come to the table and provide their information, to force all of these agencies to come to the table.
11: A tragic grain bin death in southwest Missouri. It happened in Cleburne, Christian County, when a man sank inside the grain bin while making repairs. Authorities have not yet made the name of that man public. I'm Steve Smith, News Talk KZRG.
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20: Here is your KCRG forecast. Clouds will increase this afternoon. There may be a shower thunderstorm late today with a high of 76. Rain will increase tonight with a low of 52. And then clearing Saturday afternoon with a high of 80. And a few showers for Mother's Day on Sunday with a high in the upper 60s. I'm Jeff Maher in the KCRG Storm Center.
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0: Welcome back in, Clay Travis, Buck Sexton Show. Appreciate all of you hanging out with us, Friday edition. We are updating you on everything going on right now. The U.S. is expecting a response from Iran on the latest peace proposal. We will see how that all goes. In the meantime, S&P 500 to a record high, NASDAQ to a record high, the Dow Jones closer to a record high. Let's see, we got several different stories out there. Obviously, the biggest one, the Virginia Supreme Court striking down the new map in Virginia. It will remain the case that Democrats have a 6-5 advantage and not a 10-1 advantage in the in Congress. They spent around different dollar figures floating around out there, but around $70 million to pass this referendum, only to have it struck down now by the Virginia Supreme Court. Odds of Republicans winning the House are up substantially, up at 6-month highs. We will see how exactly that continues to play out, and we will take your talkbacks and your reactions. But I thought we could have some fun. By the way, Ryan Gerdusky, our favorite data nerd from the Clay and Buck Podcast Network, is going to be with us in the third hour of this program. We'll get the latest from him on this. But by the way, again, yesterday, Tennessee passed a new map that would take away one Democrat seat. We've got Alabama and we have Louisiana, both, and South Carolina, all three in different elements of trying to address their maps in the wake of the Supreme Court striking down racial gerrymanders. Okay, Buck, let's have some fun. Tim Burchett, congressman from Tennessee, is going to join us at the bottom of the hour. He responded on Twitter when I asked him how much the revelations about UFOs that are going to be released, that have started to be released today, are going to impact many of us. He said it's going to be a holy crap moment. That was a phrase I used, a 10 on the scale of 1 to 10. Yesterday, intelligence expert Buck Sexton was sitting with a table of intelligence experts, and you texted last night that the conversation came up about some of these documents being released. Tell that story again, and let's have some fun. It is, after all, Friday, and these have been released. That's all the news updates. We're monitoring everything if anything crazy happens, but they did start to release the so-called UFO files this morning. What was your conversation last night? Let's have some fun.
1: Well, I was talking to a whole range of people, a Secretary of War, FBI Director Patel, Deputy Director of National Intelligence, chatting with all these different folks who are there, as well as a bunch of assorted policy experts from the non-government side who are at this gala. And one of the things that kept coming up, I thought it would be around Iran, but no one was talking about Iran. The chatter, if you will, was about this UFO stuff. And a couple of the very senior guys that were there were saying to me that they were skeptics very much of all of this like I was, but they are less skeptical now, and that the documents will speak for themselves, and the documents are being released as per presidential order. So, Clay, I mean, that's pretty bold stuff to hear. I know there are going to be people online, by the way, who say this is a distraction from Epstein or something. You know, guys, not everything can be a distraction from the Epstein files. I'm just going to point that out. It is, in fact, the case that other things happen in the world than the Epstein files. But 162 documents. Documents, videos, images, different files here from different agencies, FBI, DOD. This has all been put out by the government, to be clear. This has been released. So you have some of the notable highlights, Clay. NASA Apollo mission stuff. We're going back to 1969, 1972. Photos and astronaut transcripts from Apollo 12 and 17 showing unexplained bright particles, tumbling jagged fragments, and anomalies like three dots in a triangular formation above the lunar surface. Okay. Socks not blown off yet. Gemini 7 mission, 1965. Audio transcripts of astronauts reporting unidentified objects. Recent military sensor footage from 2024. Okay, now we're getting a little more. Infrared videos, including a U.S. Indo-Pacific Command clip of a football-shaped object and other orbs, lights showing maneuvers, hovering glowing spheres, or translucent kite-like objects. And then there's some other things here. I'm still not a believer. I got to tell you, based on what's come out today, when people say, well, what is this? There's also the, I don't know, but why should I care? If there's not little green men coming out of the UFO, if there's not something behind all of this, if there's some unexplained physical particle phenomena, like the, what was this thing they called? A tumbling jagged fragment. I don't even know what the hell a tumbling jagged fragment is. Why should I care, Clay? I want little dudes that say ET phone home, or I want spaceships that actually land and have creatures in them. Or I'm not even clear why this matters so much. That's right. I'm going bah humbug on this so far.
2: I we're going to talk with Tim Burchett about what he's seen, Congressman. He said it's going to be a holy crap moment. I do think this is interesting. I had this guy, and I put up a poll, by the way. You guys can go vote. We'll retweet it from the Clay and Buck account. Thousands of you have weighed in, and the question was, do you think there's alien life forms? And the secondary part of that, have they ever visited Earth? Which is maybe for a lot of people a bridge too far. You may believe in alien life forms and just believe in the universe. They haven't been here. My son, I told him last night, I said, hey, Buck texted that they're going to start to release some of the UFO files. I was telling him this last night. My oldest, he is super science nerdy. He is a really smart kid. And he said, you know, Dad, my theory on all of this. And I said, you know what? That's kind of interesting. He said, my theory is that these are time travelers. And he said that at some point in human history, we're going to figure out how to time travel. And he said that his theory on why UFOs are so much more likely to be spotted in, and this is true, United States, China, and in England. Those are the like leading places where UFOs are sighted. He said, if you were from the future, you would want to go back and see civilization at a time when it was interesting in US, China, England. You would want to go see the places where there is some sort of advancement. You probably aren't going to be interested in going back. I mean, I was kind of thinking about it. He's probably right. You probably aren't going to be interested in going to Africa and going to go look at wildebeest on their transit across savannah. You're going to want to go see America. You're going to want to go see China. You're going to want to go see these areas that are the focal point of life that you have studied. That I actually find to be somewhat intriguing. Because it does make sense to me that at some point in time, we may figure out a way to time travel. And this is, I understand some of you are going to think this is crazy talk. You don't think so? I do. I think we're going to figure out a way to time travel at some point in time.
1: So we just went from, oh, the UFO stuff is going to be so profound to, hey, we're even going to find out about time travel.
2: No, like, I'm not sure that we're going to find out that's where it's coming from, but I do think that is an interesting thesis. This is my kid. You could throw him under the bus if you want, but his theory is these are not alien life forms. This is humanity thousands of years into the future that you would be, and it makes total sense to me.
1: It's a very interesting theory, but I'm just so... Where are you on these documents that were released today, though?
2: Oh, I think I'm gonna lean. I trust Tim Burchett, congressman from Tennessee. He says as these continue, and Anna Paulina Luna, who we need to get on, they say they've seen stuff that's going to make people say, holy crap. So I'm trusting that there's going to be some holy crap moments. Now, I will say this.
1: You it's kind have of a been weird phrase when you think about it, by the way. You know, how about holy moly or something? But go ahead.
2: What are we? This is holy moly. Holy moly is really a funny phrase. I haven't used that in a long time. Um, I you have so far been right on every document release is a want walk. Like, there's nothing
1: every single one. Thank you for pointing that out, Clay. Oh, but the JFK files are such big stuff in the JFK. No, there's not. I'm here to tell you there's not. Now, I was told by people that I trust last night that there's really interesting stuff in these UFO files, but so far, it's a womp womp.
2: What would it take for you to come on this show and just say, holy moly, your phrase? And for you to come on and we open the show and your first two words are, holy moly, what would you need to see?
1: Well, let me be, I will give you something on this, and we'll have Tim Burchin on, who can try to convince me that there's something going on here. You remember when Venkman in Ghostbusters, this will be the second Ghostbusters reference on the show.
2: Of course.
1: It's one of the great all-time cinematic classics. Remember when he's expressing skepticism about things, and Ray says, you forget, I was present for a vast, unexplained undersea sponge migration. And then Venkman is like, Ray, this sponge has migrated about a foot and a half. The point is, even if there is some little speck on a screen somewhere, who cares? I don't think anyone understands. It means nothing. Even if there was some thing, we can't explain the outer edges of the universe, okay? We can't explain how it's possible. We don't even know how we got here. There's so many things that we can't explain, that we know we can't explain, that a little orb caught on some infrared camera. I mean, if the orb starts talking to me and says it wants to give me a back rub, then I'll be impressed.
2: What have you got? Nothing? You got nothing?
1: No,
2: I'm just laughing. I think we have, so the alien thing is interesting to me because part of it is the world that we live in now. I think so much of this, Buck, comes down to once people make their minds up on something, how many people are willing to be persuaded that they were wrong? And I think about this all the time because it really is the essence of politics in general, because we have, let's say, my guess would be there's about 10% of people that in any given election cycle are willing to swing one way or the other, and that might be too high. It would be so much better, I think, if people were persuadable based on actual evidence. But I think there's probably, I think this is basically a 50-50 thing, and I think there's lots of people who would not believe that aliens were real until they just showed up knocking on their door and started doing crazy alien stuff. Because a lot of people are in that minority. You made the joke, which I do think it's very funny. The flat earth guys and gals had a rough time with the Artemis 3, with that trip.
1: Tough day.
2: To argue America's, that the flat earth is real when you've got all this evidence coming out from the new, trip up into space. But I do wonder what would be required for the most, there's no alien life people to be willing to change their position on this. And is there anything that could be released by our government? Because here's the other thing that's going to happen, Buck, and this is going to happen for everything for all time immemorial now. Everybody's just going to say whatever they don't like is AI. Prepare yourselves for this because AI is accelerating at such a rapid rate that anything that challenges your priors, whatever it might be, the number one defense is going to be it's just AI. And it's going to be impossible to convince people that it's not AI. And so I do wonder how this is all going to play out. But I'm excited to have Congressman Tim Burchett on with us to tell us whether Buck might actually say, holy moly, with anything that's coming out.
1: There we go. I think and it's highly, highly unlikely. Just letting you know, highly, highly unlikely. But we did get good jobs numbers, everybody. Yay.
2: That is very positive. All right. I want to tell you right now, we had Frank Siller on a couple of days ago talking about the 25th anniversary coming up for 9/11. And it was a really good conversation for so many people out there who may not have heard the story of how we came to be in a position where Tunnel to Towers even exists. And now with the 25th anniversary going on, there is so much memorializing that is going to be going on for everything that happened during 9/11. And we're also going to be honoring a lot of people who have given the ultimate sacrifice, like Army Specialist Anthony Vargas. After the terror attacks on 9/11, Anthony's patriotism, love for our country, drove him to enlist. He served honorably, dreamed of one day serving in the NYPD. But while on deployment, Anthony was killed instantly when an LED detonated near his unit. He left behind his wife, Louisa, their children, and his siblings. With the 25th anniversary now, we want to be honoring so many people like Anthony. And we're thankful that Tunnel to Towers honored the Vargas family's love for Anthony by paying off his mortgage, giving his family a stable forever home. You can help more families like the Vargas family. 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That's T, the number 2T.org.
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12: Here is your KZRG forecast. Clouds will increase this afternoon with gusty winds out of the southwest. A shower thunderstorm may move in late today with a high close to 76. And then cloudy and wet tonight with showers and thunderstorms likely as the overnight low eventually falls to 52. It will be dry and warmer for Saturday to begin the weekend with a clearing trend through the afternoon at a high near 80. The showers will pop up again later Saturday night with a low of 57. Rain should push out early on Sunday and then cloudy through the afternoon on Mother's Day with a high of 69. I'm Jeff Maher in the KZRG Storm Center.
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1: Welcome back into Clay and Buck. We got an email in from Gerald, one of our VIPs. I don't believe in UFOs, he puts in the subject line. I'm with Buck on this. Now, if we ever have a close encounter moment with a little green man and it is broadcasted, then maybe. Why do they always probe hillbillies and cows? I also don't believe in Bigfoot. You would think by now we would have found bones. Yeah, this is what kind of the Elon position on this too, Clay, which is if this stuff was real, it wouldn't be hard to prove it's real. So why is it so hard to prove it's real? Little Occam's razor action going on here.
2: I respect these arguments. I would just say that if there is alien life and it has traveled here, it is infinitely more intelligent than us. And so our ability to even comprehend the laws of space and time that exist, we don't have the tools to explain how someone from a different dimension could get here. We can barely get to the moon. We can't even get to Mars right now. So the technology of any alien life is so far beyond what we can comprehend that that we don't have the tools to even understand it. I would just point out, I love this about science and history. Every generation thinks that they understand everything. Go back and look. In the 1500s, they were saying, we are so brilliant now. And in the thousands, they were saying, we are so brilliant now. There is always something that we lack the tools to comprehend about larger humanity, life, the universe. And so the idea that we've unlocked all the mysteries of the world seems to me highly unlikely based on studying history. In the meantime, I got to tell you all about Sabre. And I love this product. This is actually a super cool new product that I didn't even know existed. It's a Sabre Smart Pepper Spray. Listen to what this does. 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
3: For moms. I'm Therese Crowley, Fox News. President Trump honoring Angel and Gold Star moms in a Rose Garden reception for Mother's Day. While Secretary of State Rubio says we should hear something from Iran today on the U.S. proposal to resolve the war after Iran's unsuccessful attack on 3 U.S. warships in the Strait of Hormuz, Secretary Rubio explains.
4: Only stupid countries don't shoot back when you're shot at, and we're not a stupid country.
3: With more U.S. airstrikes today targeting the rudders of empty oil tankers trying to break through the blockade. The Virginia Supreme Court strikes down the voter-approved attempt to remap the Commonwealth to a 10-to-1 Democrat advantage. And the War Department has released the classified UFO files at war.gov/UFO. President Trump posting, now you can decide for yourself. Have fun. 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
5: Slight chance of thunderstorms this afternoon, up to 77 for the high. I'm Steve Smith. Here's what's trending on News Talk KZRG. A cyber attack is impacting college students and faculty across Missouri. Matt Pilcher has details.
6: The University of Missouri system shut down access to the Canvas learning platform Thursday after users were met with a message claiming the system had been hacked. University leaders say the attack is tied to a group known as Shiny Hunters, which demanded a ransom and threatened to release user data. Campuses in Columbia, Kansas City, St. Louis, and Rolla were affected, and university leaders are still working to learn how many records may be compromised. Matt Pilger, Missouri Net.
5: A break-in in Barry County. Authorities are looking for 2 men who are seen on video causing thousands of dollars worth of damage to a gas station in Purdy. It happened about a week and a half ago at the Country Corner convenience store when the 2 suspects were videoed attempting to break glass and cause other damage to the building. If you know anything about it, call Barry County Sheriff's Office. A Waynesville woman pleading guilty in federal court to importing and selling counterfeit luxury goods, apparel, and more. Mary A. Lucina pleaded guilty to 3 counts of trafficking in counterfeit goods. More inside the KZRG app. I'm Steve Smith, News Talk KZRG.
7: I'm Dan Loney with Your Money Now. Impact from the Iran war is expected to cost Toyota about $4.3 billion this financial year, according to the Japanese automaker. Its earnings report on Friday showed almost a 50% decline in the quarter in profit, and it added that its full-year profit is expected to fall by about 20% for the fiscal year. Next year, the NCAA men's and women's tournaments for basketball will expand to 76 teams. The move will add 4 more games to each tournament, with CBS and ESPN paying an additional $50 million a year to their current deals. This will also see the NCAA distribute an additional $131 million in new revenue to participating schools. Wall Street stocks are mixed at this juncture, with the Dow Industrials slightly into the red. The Nasdaq is up more than 350 points. And that's Your Money Now.
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1: Here is your KZRG forecast. Clouds will increase this afternoon with gusty winds out of the southwest. A shower thunderstorm may move in late today with a high close to 76. And then cloudy and wet tonight with showers and thunderstorms likely as the overnight low eventually falls to 52. It will be dry and warmer for Saturday to begin the weekend with a clearing trend through the afternoon and a high near 80. The showers will pop up again later Saturday night with a low of 57. Rain should push out early on Sunday and then cloudy through the afternoon on Mother's Day with a high of 69. I'm Jeff Maher in the KZRG Storm Center.
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3: Welcome back in, Clay Travis, Buck Sexton Show. We are joined now by Congressman Tim Burchett, great state of Tennessee. You have been talking about the release of the UFO files, the unexplained aerial phenomenon, whatever people want to call it. They have begun today, and Buck is of the opinion, although he was with a bunch of the intel people last night, and they were telling him, hey, there's going to be a lot in here. What should we know for your perspective? Will there be holy moly, holy crap revelations that eventually come out? Give us a sense of what you have seen and where you think this is going.
4: I think there will be, but I think the first thing we ought to be realize is that President Trump had the guts to stand up to the deep state, and they fought him every step of the way on this thing. We were trying to do this earlier and were blocked, and he stepped in and really manned up on the thing. I'm not sure exactly why they want to hold.
5: Yeah, hold on, Congressman. Why would the deep state not want this stuff? Help me with this. I don't understand. Why do they care?
4: That's a great question. That's a great question. It's power. It's control. It's arrogance. You know, when you're sitting there in a classified briefing with some little punk in a man bun telling you that the president is on a need-to-know basis, that raises a very big question. Why is the president on a need-to-know basis? Why is he not informed of this stuff immediately upon taking office? It's just power out of control. It is the classic deep state. I don't know what else to call it. And I'm not really exactly sure why they do it, but they do it. And they're continuing to do it. And they're fighting them, from what I understand, this first dump of records. According to the people that are behind the scenes, they want to make it the last. But the president's pushing, and they're going to start, and he's got his top people on it, which makes me feel a whole heck of a lot better about it. And I think we're going to get to the bottom of most of it. I think it might just leave more questions than answers, because people are still going to. I think the main question you need to ask is, why are we spending tens of millions of dollars on something that the federal government, since about 1947, has said do not exist? And where is that money going? And what exactly have they found? That's what I want to get to the bottom of.
3: So what have you seen, or what do you expect that people will be able to see? I put up a question. Do you believe, let me start with this. I put up a question. Do you believe aliens, alien life forms, have ever visited Earth? 57% of people so far have said yes. I am of that opinion. I also understand some people think I'm crazy for that opinion. Do you believe, based on what you have seen in your general worldview, that aliens have ever visited Earth? And do you think there is evidence that is out there inside either our government or other governments to support that idea?
4: 100%. When I have no doubt in my mind. I've seen too much. I've talked to too many pilots, talked to too many engineers. You watch the movie Age of Disclosure. I mean, you've got literally federal government scientists saying that these things exist. And two, you got to ask yourself, why would a pilot who is really just a trained, they're a trained tactician, And they're not like they show them in the movies. They're not really like cowboys. They're more kind of goobers that have an incredible grasp of math and science and that fly a $500 million aircraft. Why would they lie? Why would they have to get a psych evaluation? They get pulled off the line. Some of them had actually told me in a meeting one time that they actually destroyed some evidence from a camera because it was because they knew what would happen. They would get pulled off the line. They would be humiliated by their peers, and they might not fly again. And so there's been a concerted effort for whatever reason to not let America see what's going on. And two, why in the world would you better be concerned when something flies in our airspace without any control at all? I mean, we've scrubbed missions because of these things. We've had helicopters that have literally almost been brought down because these things were flying so close to them in military installations. And so this is what some of the stuff's going to show, and I look forward to it. And you're going to see a lot of people. Go ahead. I'm sorry.
5: No, I'm sorry, Congressman. I'm very curious. This is Buck. Hey, man, how you doing?
4: I'm great. I'm a big fan, man.
5: I appreciate that. Thank you.
4: It's
5: good to have you on.
4: You're welcome.
5: Good to have you on the program. I hope you'll get my new book, by the way, which I can't stop pitching because when you spend so much time writing a book, you just become a pitching machine. Because it's about delusions and manufactured delusions. And I worry sometimes that, for example, with the JFK file release, there was a manufactured delusion that we're going to have the smoking gun evidence of who. I'm like, guys, if it was in the files, it wouldn't be in the files because we would already know what was in that file, because there's no way you'd be able to keep that secret for this long. This stuff, the unexplained aerial phenomena stuff, there are certainly a lot of people that have data points on this. But where I always feel like it goes is, okay, do we think this could be foreign adversary activity, like the Chinese running some kind of program? We had the, what was that crazy balloon? You guys remember the Biden era, the balloon flying across the country, the weather balloon satellite thing or surveillance thing? Is that like I know it's unexplained phenomenon, but what are the possible explanations that, Congressman, make sense to you based on what you have seen, right? Like, take us to the end of the story a little bit.
4: Okay, let's look at all of it. Let's look at, say it's the Russians. Everybody said, oh, they think it's the Russians. Well, honestly, Buck, if it was the Russians, they would not be bogged down in Ukraine right now. And Putin's such an egomaniac, he would fly one of those things to the front steps of the White House and get out bare-chested, riding a unicorn and probably wrestle the president or something. I don't know. But if it was China, they would control us. Dare say they probably already do at some level through our greed and the K Street lobbyists. But and then that leaves, is it ours? Well, why would we risk $500,000 aircraft in our pilots in a situation where these things buzz cockpits and buzz there? You know, I had a guy tell me this thing was 14 feet from his cockpit as he looked out. Why would we risk their lives when we know we value human life more than probably any other country in the world? Case in point is when that pilot went down in Iran, we spent untold millions of dollars to bring that guy home, and we should have. It sends a message to our enemies, and it sends a message to our fighting men and women, we're not going to leave you behind. So, to me, and then the first committee meeting we had on it, when we had Navy people, we had scientists there, and these are sworn testimony. And they said, does anybody on planet Earth have this capability? And they said, absolutely not. All three of them. Sworn testimony.
6: I can't wait to see as more of these objects are revealed. Let me ask you this, Congressman, because in addition to the UFOs going on, we had the ruling come out from the Virginia Supreme Court. You are a member of the Tennessee Congressional District. Tennessee has now passed a new map in theory that will go into effect for the primary coming up in August. What do you think of the map? What was your reaction to it? And do you expect that Republicans will end up with a 9-0 advantage as opposed to 8-1 going forward in the wake of the anti-racial gerrymandering decision that was rendered by the Supreme Court?
4: I think it's constitutionally sound, and I think it's legal. The Democrats did this back in like 94, I believe, or 96, within our own state. I don't know if y'all remember that. They took 14 district Republicans and put them into seven spots, therefore keeping the majority. And there was no legal challenge because it's a political entity, and that's what the courts have ruled. And so I think, and to throw the race card to me is ridiculous because it's a, you know, it's a
6: white Jewish guy, Steve Cohen, who actually represents that district from Memphis right now.
4: Right. And he's white. So, and then we ran a black Democrat, a black Republican lady for that seat. Three times, I believe, in a row, and she lost every time. So I just don't think it's the race issue. I think it's just a power issue, and that's all it is. And I think the courts will hold it up. They'll uphold what the legislature did.
5: Congressman Burchett, how do you think we're looking on the Republican side just overall going into the House, given all the factors as you can see them right now? I know it's a ways out, but how are you feeling about things right now?
4: I think it's going to honestly be up to the price of gasoline. I know if I was a Democrat, I sure would hang that on us. And you can't get past the greed of big oil. And I know people are going to get mad when I say this, and they always do. Say, Burchett, it's a commodity. You just don't understand it. Well, it's a commodity that we uphold with with tax credits and everything else and grants, honestly. If it was truly a true commodity, then how the heck does the price of gasoline go up that's in the tanks, that's been out of the ground, that's been paid for? Immediately it just goes up and they're allowed to stick it to us. And if it is truly a commodity, then how the heck, why doesn't that quart of oil, if it's all about the price of oil and it's true commodity form, then why doesn't that quart of oil down at the hardware store go up that you use for your lawnmower or if you change your own oil? Why doesn't it go up exponentially like others do? So it's you got the greed of the big oil, and they're just allowed to do it. And we'll call them into D.C. eventually probably and have a hearing, and they'll shower us all with plenty of cash, and then we'll never see, and nothing will ever happen.
5: Congressman Burchett of Tennessee, great.
6: I choose to believe on the UFOs and their release, and I'm excited to see what else comes out. Are you as excited about this new University of Tennessee basketball team as I am, Congressman? I think they've got a real chance to win the national title next year.
4: I do, and I love our coach. I can't tell you, I was probably shouldn't say this, but election night a couple of years, I don't know, two or three, I've been in Congress for 8 years, so I guess it might have been 6 years ago, maybe. I was working Gibbs High School. It was the very last poll I was working before polls closed. It was about 7:59, and my phone rang, and it was the coach, and he said, "Tim, you got two more in the bank. Go get them." I thought, what in the world? But I love that guy.
6: Rick Barnes is awesome. He really is a great dude. I'd love for him to get a Final Four national title on the way out before he finishes coaching. We appreciate the time, Congressman.
4: Appreciate y'all. You can always call me Tim. Appreciate y'all.
6: Appreciate you.
5: 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Oil's a commodity, right? Gas, oil's a commodity. Global picture when you're talking about that price. 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Gold. 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
1: Here is your KZRG forecast. Clouds will increase this afternoon with gusty winds out of the southwest. A shower thunderstorm may move in late today with a high close to 76. And then cloudy and wet tonight with showers and thunderstorms likely as the overnight low eventually falls to 52. It will be dry and warmer for Saturday to begin the weekend with a clearing trend through the afternoon at a high near 80. The showers will pop up again later Saturday night with a low of 57. Rain should push out early on Sunday and then cloudy through the afternoon on Mother's Day with a high of 69. I'm Jeff Maher in the KZRG Storm Center.
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6: Welcome back in, Clay Travis, Buck Sexton Show. We've got a UFO witness. Bob in Erie, Pennsylvania. What happened, Bob? Tell us about it.
17: So me and an employee of mine were driving down I-79 southbound in northwest PA. Beautiful sunny day, blue skies. We see this white orb, let's say ball, hovering just off to the side of the road above the trees, probably a couple hundred feet tall. And it hovers out over the southbound lanes. It goes into the median, and then it just like, pew, just takes off like hundreds of miles an hour, and it's gone. So we're like freaked out by it. And then 2 days later on the national news feed, I'm looking on my computer, these news stories, and this other guy takes a photo of a UFO in Iowa. So I click on the story, I take a look at it, and he videotapes it. It was on the local news. And I'm like, oh, that's what we saw. I go down to my employee, I show him the picture of this thing, the news story. And I'm like, what's that look like? He's like, that's what we saw, dude. I'm like, wow, you know, that was pretty wild.
6: So you believe you witnessed, did you believe in UFOs before you saw one?
17: No, I mean, I've never seen anything like that. So that was definitely a unique occurrence. Definitely freaked out by it. It was nothing like I've ever seen before.
5: Clay, where are you on Bigfoot? Just so I can get you on the record here. I just want to know. Like,
6: thank you for
5: Sasquatch. The Abominable Snowman, the Lost City of Atlantis.
6: I think there are animals that we have not yet found, but I think there are very few of a substantial size. So
5: well, there's 100% animals we haven't found because we're still in the last year we've probably discovered new species, but they tend to be along the lines of, you know, a mollusk.
6: Yes. So I don't think there are large mammals that exist on the planet that we have yet to discover. So it's going to upset the Bigfoot people out there. And I used to watch the Finding Bigfoot show back in the day because it was pretty entertaining. I would love for Bigfoot to be real. I don't think there's evidence to support the fact that Bigfoot is real.
5: I'm down here in South Florida. I never hear about the Chupacabra anymore. Do you remember El Chupacabra?
6: Oh, yeah.
5: For a while, that was a thing.
6: I will say there are still, I mean, where you are in South Florida, there are massive parts of the Everglades that basically no humans ever traverse, right? And so I do think there are parts of the world that are incredibly remote, but I think large mammals, I don't think there's any large mammals that we haven't found on Earth. There might be, I don't know, big fish that's not a mammal, obviously, but big fish in the depths of the ocean that we have yet to discover. But I don't think there's hidden mammals.
5: Oh, we'll come back here in a sec and talk to Ryan Gerdusky about politics, Virginia, redistricting, the midterms, Fetterman, is he going to switch parties? All of these good things with our buddy Ryan Gerdusky, a great way to get you squared away on what matters in the political realm before the weekend. So stick around. Back in the data in a second.
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24: Iran's response may come within hours. I'm Carmen Roberts, Fox News. The U.S. expects Tehran to respond today to a proposed memorandum of understanding to end the war. And President Trump says the ceasefire is still on, calling yesterday's airstrikes love taps.
25: The three U.S. warships targeted by Iran Thursday faced nonstop incoming fire from Iranian drones and missiles as they traversed 500 miles through the Persian Gulf and the Strait of Hormuz. We also now know that it was one F-18 Super Hornet that struck the two empty oil tankers trying to break the blockade. CENTCOM released video of the MT SeaStar 3 and MT Sevda being struck and now on fire in the Gulf of Oman. They were hit before they could reach Iranian ports.
24: Fox News' Jennifer Griffin. President Trump says the ceasefire remains in effect. Meantime, the president has reportedly approved a plan to fire FDA Commissioner Marty Makary. The Wall Street Journal citing sources familiar with the matter who say the decision comes after Makary faced criticism over vaping, abortion, and drug policy. The move is not final and could change. Speaking at the White House Rose Garden a short time ago, President Trump told reporters his administration is cutting drug prices by making most favored nation deals with several major drug companies.
26: I think it's one of the best, biggest things that we've done. Drugs that were costing in London $10 for a pill would cost $130 for a pill in the United States. And now, if it's $10 or if it's $20, that's what we pay.
24: The president spoke after hosting a White House Mother's Day event to honor angel moms, mothers whose children were killed by undocumented immigrants, and Gold Star mothers who lost children in military service. 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
27: 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Oklahoma Attorney General Gintner Drummond says Governor Kevin Stitt sided with bureaucrats and against every Oklahoman who expects their government to be open and play by the rules. Those words coming after Stitt vetoed a transparency bill that would have strengthened enforcement of Oklahoma's Open Meeting Act. You can read more about it inside the KZRG app.
28: To work with the farming community, the USDA has an office in each county in every state. According to Southeast Kansas Congressman Derek Schmidt, though, staffing can be problematic.
29: A lot of these small counties, there are literally one or two people. That's the entire staff of the USDA local office. Well, if you cut one person out of it or two, you're literally left with an office that can't function. You either cut the staff by 50% or you've eliminated it. In some cases, there's nobody there to do the work.
27: 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A U.S. district judge on Wednesday sentenced a former high school basketball coach to 90 months in prison for sending sexually explicit photos to students and engaging in sexually explicit conversations with them. 29-year-old Lee Anthony Bogan Jr. was working at a St. Louis area high school at the time. 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
1: Here is your KZRG forecast. Clouds will increase this afternoon. There may be a shower thunderstorm late today with a high of 76. Rain will increase tonight with a low of 52. And then clearing Saturday afternoon with a high of 80. And a few showers for Mother's Day on Sunday with a high in the upper 60s. I'm Jeff Maher in the KZRG Storm Center.
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0: Third hour, Clay and Buck kicks off now with our buddy Ryan Gerdusky. It's a Numbers Game is his podcast in the Clay and Buck Network. And the numbers for the podcast are fabulous, fantastic, very much something that a lot of you are enjoying. You learn so much about the inside game of politics. Mr. Gerdusky, always a pleasure to have you, sir.
1: Thank you for having me.
0: Let's start with, if we could, first off, Virginia, the state Supreme Court throwing out the super gerrymandered map that would have given them a 9-1 advantage in the state. What does this look like now when you start to do the math on the change in Virginia plus the Republican gerrymandered states that have been a response to what they thought happened in Virginia? And there's a few pieces moving here at the same time. How's the GOP looking? What's the advantage looking like when they shift around these districts?
1: Yeah, so with the Spamberger 10-1 map being thrown out, Republicans have the advantage in 206 districts right now. There's a little caveat. There's a guy named Chuck Edwards. He's in North Carolina. He just came out with an investigation against him for having an affair with a staffer, allegedly. So his district might be a little bit of trouble, but I'm going to say it's 206 with his district. Then you get into the Florida districts. There are four redistricted districts in Florida that Ron DeSantis put through. That's also in the middle of litigation. So depending on how the litigation goes, if Ron DeSantis is successful in the litigation, it bumps Republican numbers up to 209. Then you get into the South redistricting. The South is currently redistricting Tennessee, South Carolina, Alabama, and Louisiana, and maybe Mississippi this cycle. They may have been past the date by this cycle. So a big question is, does Louisiana and Alabama go for all the districts, or do they leave a Democratic district in those two states? If they decide to give the Democrats one seat in Alabama and one seat in Louisiana, you're between 213 to 216 seats. It's 218 to win a majority. So Republicans have really never been so close as they are right now to maintaining the majority. It is really, really, really slim, but they're in a shockingly strong position for a midterm election.
2: Okay, so right now, thanks for coming on, Ryan, the Polymarket Kalshi odds would give Republicans around a 25% chance to win the House. Based on what you are saying in that just analysis, you think it's better than 25% chance when you look at the numbers that Republicans retain control of the House?
1: Yeah, I would say it's close to a third, maybe a little more than a third. Here's the problem is that once you get to 216, 215, depending on how these redistrictions go, and they're probably not weighing in those redistricting efforts yet, where do you go for the extra three seats, right? Maine second is an obvious one that is that's a Trump plus 11 seat. It's a seat that Susan Collins always wins. The former governor, Paul LePage, is running as the Republican nominee. He's very favored to win there, and that should be an easy pickup. And then after that, it gets pretty dicey. You have three swing seats in Pennsylvania. You have one in New Jersey, one in Wisconsin, two in Iowa, one in Colorado, and two in Arizona, and then one in New York. Those are really, that's really where you get to an iffy thing. Maybe one in Washington State. Maybe you can make an argument that's a really swing district. But after that, it gets kind of dicey to find that extra seat or two. The two seats in South Texas seem pretty strong in favor of Democrats. There's been some internal polling saying Republicans have a chance to pick them up. If they can win the South Texas seats, they're good. There's the Long Island seat. There's a guy named Mike LePetri running in New York's third district. That's a big pickup opportunity. It's a Trump plus four seat that a Democratic has. But really trying to find that extra two or three seats is difficult. But it's absolutely possible.
0: So, Ryan, the conventional wisdom, I think, among a lot in the commentary class, at least, was that Republicans can get away with all kinds of stuff in very red states and somehow are not held to account. That seemed to get a big slap down in Indiana alongside the Trump doesn't have the juice anymore to make a difference. Can you take us into Indiana a little bit with what happened there because of the refusal to gerrymander from some of their state senators, but also can we extrapolate a little bit about just Trump's influence when he's not on the ballot?
1: Yeah, I mean, not only did, well, it's two things. There's Trump's influence, and also there's $10 million of spending. That also really goes a long way. The Republicans invested a lot to kick out these state senators, and it looks like they ousted all but two of them that refused to gerrymander in Indiana, which would have given the Republicans those two seats. Had Indiana and Georgia gone along with the redistricting, there really wouldn't be a question if they hold the majority or not anymore. So that's the big irony. They would have really had an amazing chance of holding the majority. But Trump's opinion does matter, especially in these on these primary elections where such a small percentage of the population is voting. And he's really spent a lot of time and energy juicing them up to say they're going to cost us the majority when that means I'm going to be impeached again. And Trump does have that incredibly loyal 30% of the country who votes in primaries, Republican base, that are unmovable and unwavering. And that's really where he's been able to dominate in these primaries. And that's why you see loyalty for him that you haven't seen in past Republican presidents.
2: Let's talk Senate for a second. In Maine, Graham Plattner, the Nazi tattoo guy, is going to be the nominee for Democrats running against Susan Collins. In Michigan, increasingly, it looks like a guy named El Sayed is going to knock out two moms that are trying to run in the Abigail Spanberger, I'm a moderate lane. I'm curious how you would assess here. We still have to wait and see who the nominees are going to be in, for instance, Texas to look at this. But is there a possibility that Democrats are overreaching and going too far left? Because in Maine in particular, there is no pathway basically to Democrats winning the Senate back if they don't flip Susan Collins out in Maine. In Michigan, if Republicans flipped a seat there, that would be basically ending their chances. Is there a potential overreach going on in some of these candidate choices that the Democrats are making?
1: Yeah, I mean, the biggest person who's been the loser this entire time is Chuck Schumer, because Chuck Schumer's nominees have been going down one after the other. And these people, as much as they hate Israel, they also hate Chuck Schumer, all these Democrats running for office. You also miss Miss Fleming, lieutenant governor of Minnesota, who's possibly the craziest of them all. Fleming actually makes all the rest of them look way sane.
2: She is or he is, whatever. This is the trans person, right?
1: She. No, no, it's a woman. She identifies as a woman, but she is Native American.
3: He is or he is, Clay.
2: Okay, wait. This is not the crazy trans person in Minnesota that's popular. Isn't one somebody high ranking in Minnesota trans?
1: I don't know about the trans person, but she's definitely a woman.
2: This is really fun. I want to look this person up. I thought Peggy this was a trans Plummet. Person. My bad.
1: So she's three sheets to the wind crazy. Look. The Democratic Party, after Kamala Harris lost it, we are sober now. We're serious. We're past the BLM stuff. We're past the pronouns. We're going to have a real adult party. And they nominated Graham Plattner, who in his mid-30s was saying that he was a communist. It wasn't when he was like 19. He was in his like mid-30s writing on Reddit that he was a communist. There's the candidate in Michigan who's nuts. The woman who's likely to be the next governor candidate in Wisconsin, I forget her name, Fong is I think her last name. She's completely crazy. And Penny Flanagan is crazier than all of them. And there's just no way of showing that this is really where the Democratic Party is. And it's not going to go change or moderate, really, in the case of a 2028 election cycle. This is who they are. It is the full, as Buck likes to say all the time, you could not get a serious Democrat on here to say how many genders are there. They would not answer that question. That is fundamentally who they are. As far as the Senate goes, as far as can Republicans win this? There is not a single Democrat. There's not a single Democrat in a single state where Trump has won three times. So in order for them to do that, for them to win this, they have to win North Carolina. They have a very strong chance at winning. So that would be the one. Alaska, it's 50-50. They were just ousted. The candidate running, the Democrat running, was just ousted a year and a half ago. Will they vote for the person they just kicked out? Maybe, maybe not. Who knows? And aside from that, Ohio is very difficult. Iowa is very difficult. It's hard to get that third seat. Even with Texas, it's very difficult with Tallarico.
2: By the way, the person, Lee Fink, I thought that was the person running. So whoever the trans person is, Lee Fink, and I'm not sure if
3: Clay apologizes to the non-trans person for thinking that person was trans.
2: I thought that was a dude pretending to be a girl. It's actually just a girl. My apologies.
3: Clay thought this about Katie Porter, I think, too. Clay's rough.
2: They're very pro-trans, so I can't even keep up with who's actually male, who's actually female. I thought the Flanagan chick was actually.
1: Well, I guess every week and just guesses if someone's trans or not. That'd be great. But it's very difficult for them to find a third seat for them to win. Alaska would be the easiest of the options, but after that, Ohio, Iowa, and Texas are very, very big stretches.
3: Ryan, can I ask you to just, and we're speaking to Ryan Gardowski. It's a numbers game. It's his fantastic podcast, which I highly recommend. This weekend, guys, go listen to it as you're catching up on everything. You'll know more than all your friends about politics. Tell me about gas price as it, this is now a thing. It's kind of like taken as a given that the gas price is going to matter. It's going to matter high, low, medium, going to affect the midterms a lot. Historically, how locked in is that? I mean, if the gas prices are high, all other things looking like they do right now, is it a tough night for Republicans, you think, in November? I mean, just because this is going to be something we're looking at month to month, day to day, actually, until then, does it matter a lot?
1: Yes. I mean, but the redistricting effort does. The redistricting being successful the way it is, it definitely limits the pain that Republicans should have felt. It's not going to be a 2018 style 40 something seat landslide loss. There's just not enough swing seats for that to happen. But it absolutely matters. I mean, gas prices are the thing that is an advertisement of inflation everywhere you go. It's what people, you know, use to go on. People have to cancel some vacation plans or can't go to the beach because they can't afford gas prices and groceries at the same time. It absolutely negatively impacts them. There's just no other way around it. So yeah, they need to get gas prices lower. They need to get them lower as fast as possibly can. But there's kind of no other workaway around there. And it kind of, it is a bit of how it is for the time being, but Trump probably have another month and a half before this really sinks in.
2: Okay. So that would be my question for you. If you could give President Trump and his team one bit of advice right now, entirely political, would it be, hey, gas prices is the thing, we need them back down?
1: Yeah, holiday on gas tax would be a good start. Just do a holiday on the gas taxes nationwide would at least remedy the situation by a couple of cents. Any other way you can get the gas to reduce, because gas affects everything else. It affects your food. It affects, transporting all of our goods and services to the middle of the country. It is everything as the economy right now. Americans really don't care about many other things than the economy and kind of cutting. There was a talk about trying to cut the capital gains tax. That's not where people are. People are where can they feed themselves, their family, pay mortgage, pay rent, and make sure that their kid has a summer vacation. And that's the game right there. So if they can get gas prices down, and even if they start going down without reaching the level they were at before the war started, there would be a feeling of, okay, we're moving in the right direction. They just have to say, oh, things are actually starting to go in the right direction.
2: Where do you come down on aliens? Big debate here on the show so far. Do you have a strong alien take as the UFO files are beginning to be released?
1: I do not believe in aliens. There is hardly intelligent life on this planet. I don't believe there's more on other planets.
3: See, I was going to say, Ryan only focuses on illegal aliens and deal with deported.
1: That is absolutely true. Yeah, I don't believe, I'm not a believer in aliens. I can't. Yeah.
3: There's plenty of room here on Team Buck. Thank you, Ryan. Great to have you. Guys, go check out. It's a numbers game. Listen to Ryan's podcast over the weekend. 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
2: Here is your KZRG forecast. Clouds will increase this afternoon with gusty winds out of the southwest. A shower thunderstorm may move in late today with a high close to 76. And then cloudy and wet tonight with showers and thunderstorms likely as the overnight low eventually falls to 52. We'll be dry and warmer for Saturday to begin the weekend with a clearing trend through the afternoon and a high near 80. The showers will pop up again later Saturday night with a low of 57. Rain should push out early on Sunday and then cloudy through the afternoon on Mother's Day with a high of 69. I'm Jeff Maher in the KZRG Storm Center.
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3: Can I jump in, actually, Clay? I know you're supposed to bring us in, but I just... Is Eye of the Tiger all in the greatest psych-you-up song of all time? Is it the most get you fired up for like a sporting event, getting after it in the gym, long ride, long run, whatever it may be?
2: It's tough to beat the M&M, you know, vomit on my sweater. That M&M, it's a great song to get people fired up. I think, yeah, old school.
3: Holy
2: M&M.
3: Moly.
2: Old school Eminem, I think, is really good. Now you've got me thinking. I like Blur song 2, which is just the woohoo song, which is, there's not a lot to it, but it's super great. All I Do Is Win by DJ Khaled is pretty awesome as a get fired up song. Off the top of my head, if I'm thinking through things that I hear.
3: You're trending toward a little bit more urban music than I would have anticipated. I'm very intrigued here. Yes.
2: Well, Blur is rock. DJ Khaled and Eminem. I'm trying to think of other songs that you would put on the playlist to get fired up for.
3: Hero by Foo Fighters would be very high on my list.
2: That
3: would be for me. That's the Eye of the that's the 90s version of Eye of the Tiger for the 80s.
2: You know where that song initially became famous? Hero.
3: Of course, the original Friday Night Lights movie. The original Varsity Blues movie, yes. Pardon me, which is kind of a Friday Night Lights ripoff, which is why I was thinking of it.
2: It's so good, Varsity Blues back in the day. Whipped Cream Bikini, Ali Larder, now of Landman fame, but she initially became famous for those of you who remember that scene when James Vanderbeek's character is propositioned by her in a whipped cream bikini. It's a great look. All right, look, Buck, speaking of not great looks, right now, there is a woman screaming incoherently outside the Virginia Supreme Court building. This is real. It is arguably spectacular as well. Cut 26.
3: This is our show, and I can't hear it. I don't think anyone can hear it. It's just some
2: screaming shame. The video is very funny. She is walking around on the sidewalk by herself, screaming shame at the building over the decision rendered by the Virginia Supreme Court. We've got a bunch of fun talkbacks. We'll hit those for you. It is the Friday edition of the program. Buck, you and I were talking about off air. This is what Democrats do to their base. They convince them of things that don't end up happening, and then those people lose their minds, and they're just walking around screaming on the streets like crazy people.
0: 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The iPhone makes that easy, but do you know how much fun it's going to be rewatching those videos with Carrie a few decades from now when our son is off at college or doing whatever he's doing? 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
3: Fox News, I'm John Saucier. The tension simmering in the Middle East as U.S. forces are on exchange fire in the Strait of Hormuz. Secretary of State Marco Rubio telling reporters in Rome the U.S. needs to defend itself.
4: Only stupid countries don't shoot back when you're shot at, and we're not a stupid country.
3: Well, this comes after Secretary Rubio got together with Pope Leo XIV at the Vatican, highlighting their shared commitment to promoting peace and human dignity. It was a stronger than expected April jobs report, the U.S. economy adding 115,000 jobs last month. Kevin Hassett is director of the White House National Economic Council on the Fox News channel with reaction.
5: The fact is that people still don't have faith that the golden age is upon us, that Trump policies are working, but it keeps showing up in the data. And it's really astonishing, like what record-setting numbers we're starting to see.
3: The unemployment rate remained unchanged. 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
6: Slight chance of thunderstorms today, 77 for the high. I'm Steve Smith. 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
7: A man from Pineville who allegedly tried to sexually assault a woman in a chicken house is charged with first-degree sexual abuse in McDonald County Circuit Court. The bond for 23-year-old Samuel Glenn Bees is set at $2,500. Bees reportedly told deputies that he did, in fact, attack the victim. That taken from the probable cause statement in the case. More inside the KZRG app. Meanwhile, Missouri Governor Keogh is seeking damage assessments from severe weather that swept through parts of Missouri last month.
8: Keogh is asking the Federal Emergency Management Agency to conduct joint preliminary damage assessments in at least 10 counties following severe storms, tornadoes, hail, and flooding from April 23rd through the 28th. State and local assessments are in the works for Clay, Gentry, Greene, Holt, Randolph, Saline, Chariton, Howard, Monroe, and Ripley counties. 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
12: Here is your KZRG forecast. Clouds will increase this afternoon with gusty winds out of the southwest. A shower thunderstorm may move in late today with a high close to 76, and then cloudy and wet.

0: tonight with showers and thunderstorms likely as the overnight low eventually falls to 52. It will be dry and warmer for Saturday to begin the weekend with a clearing trend through the afternoon at a high near 80. The showers will pop up again later Saturday night with a low of 57. Rain should push out early on Sunday and then cloudy through the afternoon on Mother's Day with a high of 69. I'm Jeff Maher in the KZRG Storm Center.
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2: Pretty good here. Pretty good on the, you know, that's the Chicago Bulls.
3: Listening to this, yes, I was going to ask you if you remember where this became super iconic.
2: Yes.
3: Shooting guard, 6'6", North Carolina. A lot of you out there have heard this as the introduction for Michael Jordan in the Chicago Bulls. That was old school, but that's great.
2: Alan Parsons Project, who did that song? That's pretty cool. No, another one. VIP email from the best hype songs out there. VIP email from Jason. Here's a song when you absolutely have to kick ass. You're the Best Around by Joe Esposito, which was featured in the original Karate Kid. That is a great song. And you go right into the karate tournament when you hear that song. I don't care if you've seen that movie, which all of us have. You are ready to do the crane kick, which might be, by the way, the least effective martial arts technique ever devised. But going up on one leg and lifting
3: That's why it worked. Johnny had no idea what to do.
2: That's true.
3: Cobra Kai.
2: Totally threw him.
3: You want to watch you got like a 10 to 14 year old in the household and you want to watch a great show. It's a little bit for the 10 year old, a little bit risque early on, but my goodness, they will love it. It is such a good show. My kids, my boys were obsessed with it. Anyway, good suggestion there and a great VIP email from let's see, Jason. We got a ton of talkbacks, Buck. Do you want to play some of these talkbacks?
2: Absolutely. I would love to get into some of these talkbacks. Let's see. We have, let's start with C in Houston, Texas. Jeff, hit it.
4: Clay, the Supreme Court of Virginia has struck down this new map as unconstitutional, but the Supreme Court of the United States has ruled it constitutional everywhere else. Won't they do the same here?
3: No. So this is this is me getting into the legal weeds here. So what the Supreme Court ruled in the Louisiana Calais case is that you cannot redistrict based on race. You can redistrict based on partisan related issues. But the challenge is the Virginia Supreme Court ruled that the Virginia Constitution has been violated by the referendum that they put in place. In other words, this is not a U.S. constitutional issue that is being examined. This is a state constitutional issue. And generally speaking, the United States Supreme Court would defer to the interpretation of the Supreme Court of a state. Now, to be fair, in Colorado, Buck, as we talked about, the Colorado Supreme Court, people forget, ruled that Donald Trump's name couldn't be on the ballot because he had violated the U.S. Constitution. And therefore, I know this is getting into weeds, but a lot of people have forgotten about this case. Therefore, he shouldn't be allowed to appear on the Colorado Supreme Court. But that was an interpretation of the United States Constitution that was misattributed by the Colorado Supreme Court. And that was the 9-0 decision that the United States Supreme Court said, you can't take Trump's name off the ballot. So this is diving into the weeds. The easiest way maybe to explain it, Buck, for people out there is this is a Virginia state constitutional violation. According to the Virginia Supreme Court, it does not implicate the United States Constitution in its ruling. I do not think that there is any likelihood at all that the United States Supreme Court is going to weigh in on Virginia state constitutional law.
2: Did you go into a similar legal monologue the first time you were trying to get Laura's phone number? Because, wow, let me tell you, the ladies out there right now are like, give me some more of that state versus federal constitutional analysis, baby.
3: I will say, I did meet my wife in law school, and she may have been impressed with my ability to analyze constitutional dicta. little bit of legal humor there for you.
2: There you go. There
3: Allison
2: you go.
3: In California. That's a little dad humor and lawyer humor all rolled into one. Don't question my dicta. Allison in California.
5: Hey, guys, two quick things. Buck, you don't have to worry about losing your man card over an espresso martini. You've lost your man card a very long time ago. And two, you guys should definitely do a cruise. Rush did one. I went on a couple with Reason Foundation and I think the Weekly Standard, and they were a blast.
2: Well, first of all, it's very nice about the cruise. Can I just say, I feel like I was just in the grocery store with my shopping cart and Allison just clotheslined me out of nowhere, you know, like, well, what happened there? I just lost. Didn't even explain. I get no way to try to regain man card. It just swiped and gone forever. Allison, that's harsh. Harsh.
3: It is tough to drink an espresso martini and look super masculine. I will say, doesn't mean the drink isn't great. I'm a fan of sangrias. Nobody's ever seen a guy drinking a sangria and been like, that's a badass.
2: It depends. If your name is like Alonzo Alfonso and you have a shirt all the way unbuttoned down to your navel, then the sangria can be very masculine.
3: The cruise ship idea, they asked us a while back. They said, hey, would you guys be willing to do a show from a cruise? And I said, yes. Now, I want us to be within sight. I like the idea of a river cruise more than an ocean cruise.
2: Me too. And you just want a hantavirus-free cruise is really what you're at.
3: Now I get nervous because I've can you imagine if the Clay and Buck cruise had a hantavirus breakout and we're just unable to go back to land? That's my hell, is being on a boat that you cannot leave. I don't like going anywhere that I can't leave. Doesn't mean that I have to leave. I get a little bit claustrophobic with a boat is basically a floating prison. You can't leave. You can't jump off and swim to land. That's where they used to put them all the day. Back in the day, you know, Buck, the debtor's prisons were just boats offshore that they would put people in. You couldn't leave.
2: I've gone on a Revolutionary War kick lately for my reading list. I'm reading a biography of Ethan Allen. I've got a Samuel Adams biography that I'm about to dive into, Clay. And it's just a reminder to everybody. First of all, there were some moments with the British where, now the Patriot does a pretty good job of this, the movie, but we always think of the British were kind of like, oh, we'll meet you in the field of battle.
3: Oh,
2: we'll put
3: no
2: bayonets on. Sometimes they're like, we're just going to kill all of you. You know,
3: and
2: like
3: burn down your entire city. I mean, that was a real thing. The Revolutionary War was way bloodier than people think.
2: Because we think of the weapons as outdated and the silly costumes, they were brutal. There was some really rough stuff that happened. Even like right after Bunker Hill, what the Redcoats did. Speaking of Revolutionary War era, I think people forget about, like, the worst thing imaginable was to be captured alive, actually, and put on one of the prison barges, which were just in the waters off of Manhattan and Brooklyn, essentially.
3: Yeah.
2: Right. The British had a major prison barge there, and you were essentially just left in abject squalor to slowly freeze and or starve and or, you know, succumb to whatever diseases were on that ship. I mean, it was almost a death sentence. It was horrible just to be on that ship. So it wasn't all tea and crumpets is what I'm saying.
3: New York listener, WOR, he's also teeing off on you, Buck. Cut E.
6: Hey, Clay and Buck. Men should only be drinking brown liquor and beer. The only clear liquor is the choice of the Marines is Everclear. That's the only clear liquor. Have a great day, man. Simplify.
3: That's really, I appreciate the Marine call in. Vodka? I don't think that many people are like, hey, vodka's a total loser drink. Some tequilas are quite clear. In general, yes, Buck is a wuss for his drink choice, but I'm going to have to throw a little bit of flag here on the WOR.
2: Yeah, no, beer is super manly. If you want to elevate your estrogen levels, drink empty calories and get man boobs. But other than that, beer is totally the fluid of masculinity.
3: You want to be the fat guy on the boat? I'm going to be the fat guy on the boat tomorrow in Miami.
2: We are going boating tomorrow. There's going to be some boating happening, which we're looking forward to. We did Larry, I think.
3: We have not played Larry yet. Larry in
2: Ohio. We've not played Larry. Larry. Going once. Going twice. Oh, okay. Well, let's try G, Matt, in Minnesota.
7: Yeah, I agree with Buck. My thoughts on the alien thing is the same as my thoughts on the flat Earth thing. So let's say that tomorrow they prove that the Earth is flat. Okay, cool. I still got to go to work on Monday, and gas is still $4.30.
3: So you're saying
2: this is a bit of what I think is that even if the stuff that they're saying, it's a little bit of who cares. Like, okay, so there's some little blip on a screen that doesn't do anything that nobody knows about. There's a lot of stuff that we don't understand, as I was saying before.
3: Well, you know? I think if we find out that alien life exists, the first question that is of paramount importance is it benevolent alien life that is just going to observe us from afar, or is there potential of alien life deciding to impact in some way our own life? I think that's the number one question you would have. If it's just some sort of advanced species that is occasionally observing us, then that's different than, hey, this is something that the government has in some way interacted with or we have had communication with.
2: Do I think we might find, like, on an asteroid somewhere, some kind of bacteria or single-celled organism? Sure, maybe. And will people be like, oh my gosh, like extraterrestrial life? Until there's little green men running around going beep, beep, beep, beep, beep, and have like little laser guns and stuff, I don't really care. I'm just here to tell you the truth. I don't really care, you know? Until all the aliens show up looking like Sydney Sweeney, you're not really going to get that much out of me.
3: First of all, I am in favor of alien life interacting with us if they look like Sydney Sweeney. In fact, that may be one way to get our birth rate up. Larry in Ohio is now with us. 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
8: Hey, Clay, it's Larry from Ohio. If you're drinking a James Bond martini, then yes, you lose man points because he's drinking it shaken, not stirred. And so he's diluting the gin with the broken ice, and it's a weaker, wimpier martini.
3: I didn't expect for James Bond to be attacked.
2: I know. I think someone just swiped James Bond's man card there. Is that what just happened?
3: If anybody deserves the man card, I think it would be James Bond. But yes, evidently, unless we're misunderstanding Larry.
2: We didn't know that Larry from Ohio was such an Odd Job fan, but he was rooting for Odd Job the whole time, apparently. That's what we learned.
3: Goldfinger, very different outcome if Larry from Ohio had the script in his hands. All right, let's see. I'm going to tell you about Cozy Earth. It is Mother's Day. Let me give you a little bit of an APB. If you didn't know, Mother's Day is Sunday. Mother's Day is Sunday. Let me repeat this a couple of different times. Mother's Day is Sunday. You guys need to be on top of the fact that Mother's Day is coming up on Sunday. With that in mind, if you are desperate right now, you need to go to CozyEarth.com and check out CozyEarth.com. 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
17: Here is your KZRG forecast. Clouds will increase this afternoon with gusty winds out of the southwest. A shower thunderstorm may move in late today with a high close to 76. And then cloudy and wet tonight with showers and thunderstorms likely as the overnight low eventually falls to 52. It will be dry and warmer for Saturday to begin the weekend with a clearing trend through the afternoon at a high near 80. The showers will pop up again later Saturday night with a low of 57. Rain should push out early on Sunday and then cloudy through the afternoon on Mother's Day with a high of 69. I'm Jeff Maher in the KZRG Storm Center.
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3: Welcome back in, Clay Travis, Buck Sexton Show. Oh, my God, we got so many loaded lines here right now. Let's run through really quickly. Each of you get 30 seconds. Let's see, Eric in Aspen, Colorado. Not a bad place to be. Hey. Thanks for listening to us, Eric.
19: That's not too bad of a place to be. We're still building stuff like crazy over here. But the songs that really get me going, like as far as the sports game goes or whatever, Dire Straits, Money for Nothing.
3: Hmm. I need to thank you for the call. People are going to be so mad at me. That does not immediately register with me as a song that I can even think of what it sounds like. Now, I'm not great with song names. Do you have somebody on the team can pull that?
2: Money for Nothing, Chicks for Free, I believe is how it goes. So
3: I need to hear that if we can play it in the background at some point. Inner Sandman. I know this one. This is a great call. Jay in Utah.
20: Yeah. Inner Sandman is one I'll turn on every time before a basketball game. I love that song by Metallica.
3: Thank you, Jay in Utah. That is a perfect example of a great one. Sandstorm. Some of the teams run on to the Sandstorm, which is pretty great. Trevor in Alabama.
21: You to drink real drink down here in Alabama? Moonshine. I'll put some hair on your chest right there.
3: So, Trevor, all you drink is moonshine?
21: Oh, I drink some moonshine, especially when it's warm in the cold season.
3: Look, I'm from Tennessee. We drink a lot. There's a lot of moonshine here, Buck. And thank you for the call, Trevor.
0: I love Trevor from Alabama, man. That
3: you know, the
0: awesome.
3: Song Rocky
0: that
3: Top, awesome. Which is one of the great all-time songs for certainly association with any state. I would say Country Roads. I know it's technically not West Virginia, but John Denver. Rocky Top for Tennessee. Is this the song in the background that I didn't know? Okay, play that a little bit louder, please.
0: It's going to take a second. It's a long buildup. It's going to take a minute.
3: I don't
0: ahead.
3: Know this. Am I? No, I know. No one is going to trust me anymore. I don't know this song, I don't think. Unless there's some moment where it actually gets going. This is what this guy wants to run out to?
0: Builds up, but this would not be my choice because you got to hang out for like 3 minutes before anything happens.
3: I mean, did he lose every game? this is what I would play in the visitor locker room if I was trying to psych him down.
0: This is what you listen to alone in the car in the parking lot after you get your ass kicked.
3: Is he trying to make
0: the queen said she doesn't want to go out anymore?
3: Yeah, is he trying to make the whole team cry together? I mean, I don't even know what's going on. This is the worst hype song of all time. I wish you all didn't have any hype.
0: Okay. Here we go. It's coming. It's about to drop. A couple more minutes.
3: I'm telling you, the game's over by the time. This is the one. Come back Monday. Maybe you'll be fired up enough to play in a game.
0: Here you go.
3: This is what your Knicks have been listening to for 40 years, Buck. This is why they've never won a series until now. Okay. Now I recognize this, but it took 4 minutes to get there. You got to skip the whole intro.
0: Yeah, it wouldn't be my. It's a little too slow for my taste on this one. Who else we got here? By the way, Enter the Sandman. It's a little intense. You know, it's like scaring the children away. That song. You know, it's like.
3: It's kind of intense Metallica. To run on the field. They're modern day gladiators, Buck. They're trying to scare the women and children away. There's not chicks on the football field, except for cheerleaders. Sorry to the cheerleaders. Also to that Minnesota woman that I thought was a man. Tough one.
9: Speaking truth and having fun. Clay Travis and Buck Sexton.
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0: I'm Cy Albright, and here's what's trending in news on KZRG 202. So how severe are those going to be? Well, we could see some gusty winds, maybe up to 60, also some large-ish hail up to half dollar size. It's going to be a broken line of thunderstorms that should impact the I-44 corridor between about 5 and 7 o'clock. This evening, we'll keep you up to date right here on News Talk KZRG. Download that Zimmer Storm Center app. Of course, we've been looking through those UFO files that got released by the federal government today. We talked with Southwest Missouri Congressman Eric Burleson about it.
1: Yeah, I've seen some weird stuff, enough that it's worth continuing to look into.
0: Burleson goes on to say that Christians must be steady in their faith no matter what any of these disclosures may or may not suggest. Officer-involved shooting in southeast Kansas last night started in the Pittsburgh area. Crawford County sheriffs got word of a stolen semi. That truck reportedly was fleeing from deputies all while traveling into oncoming traffic as it headed into Bourbon County. Two deputies did fire their weapons at the suspect, which hit him and his truck, caused him to lose control near Highway 69 and Indian Road. The suspect was arrested and treated at a hospital. There were no injuries to any officers. More news to get to in less than 30 minutes. Keep those radios tuned right here, News Talk KZRG.
2: Spring brings fresh blooms, ball games, and backyard barbecues. 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
8: Here is your KZRG forecast. Clouds will increase this afternoon. There may be a shower thunderstorm late today with a high of 76. Rain will increase tonight with a low of 52. Then clearing Saturday afternoon with a high of 80. And a few showers for Mother's Day on Sunday with a high in the upper 60s. I'm Jeff Maher in the KZRG Storm Center.
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1: All right, thank you, Scott Shannon. Thanks to all of you for being with us right down our toll-free telephone number this Friday. It is 800-941-SEAN if you want to be a part of the program. Linda, how often do I say the days are long, the weeks are short, and like we start our show, happy Monday, and then the next thing I know, I blink my eyes, and it's, you know, happy Friday. There's no such thing really as a happy Monday, except my one friend Michael says, Monday is my favorite day of the week. I can't wait to get up out of bed and go to work. And I look at him, I'm like, I really love what I do for a living, but I don't love it that much. It takes a while to get going. Because my brain kind of shuts down a little bit over the weekend, not completely, as you know. And by the way, why were you whining because I was sending stories to everybody at 3:30 or 4 o'clock this morning, whatever time it was? Why were you complaining? What was it, dinging next to your bed or something? I woke you up. You said it woke me up.
2: Well, listen, you know, you have a very special ring on my phone. We've gone through this. It's kind of like Darth Vader meets...
1: Beep, beep, beep,
2: no, that's not it.
1: What is
2: it? You have a special ring. Go ahead, text me and I'll play it over the air.
1: All right, text Linda, play it over the air. You know, this is...
2: Wait for it, America. This is a wonderful...
1: Wait for it, America.
2: Wait for it. It's wonderful. You'll hear.
1: Okay.
2: It's coming.
1: All right. Hang on. I got to get your text.
2: Oh, my God.
1: There. There it is.
2: Did you hear it?
1: All right. You leave that on nightly. You're crazy.
2: You're going to text me something crazy. So you don't get on. You're never on, you know, the do not disturb. You're never on silent. So no matter what happens... I mean, you could be texting me that, you know, Martha Stewart put out a new cookbook, and I'm going to hear that.
1: Does Anthony hear that every night in the middle of his sleep?
2: Well, he has Bloomberg on, so he has his own alerts. Our room is one big alert. It's a lot.
1: But does that wake him up? That would wake me up.
2: I think he's immune to it now. You know, after like the 38th time in a night, he's like, whatever. That's just Sean.
1: Well,
2: he's
1: there are binge drinkers. There are binge web surfers, and I'm one of those.
2: Oh, yeah.
1: I don't know.
2: You are a pro surfer, my friend.
1: Not sure what to make of this. The president announced via Truth Social that Russia and Ukraine have agreed to a 3-day ceasefire beginning May the 9th, which he said would pause all kinetic activity in the ongoing war that includes... A thousand prisoner exchange of the two countries. He said, I'm pleased to announce that there will be a 3-day ceasefire in the war between Russia and Ukraine. The celebration in Russia is for Victory Day, but likewise in Ukraine, because they were also a big part of and factor in World War II. The ceasefire will include a suspension of all kinetic activity and also a prison swap of 1,000 prisoners from each country. The request was made directly by me. I appreciate its agreement by Vladimir Putin and President Zelensky. Hopefully, it is the beginning of the end of a very long, deadly, hard-fought war. Talks are continuing on ending this major conflict. And the biggest, you know, since World War II, it's what, 4.5 years now. It's unbelievable. You know what's fascinating? And we always talk about the next generation of weaponry. And we talk about how I think future wars are going to be fought in air-conditioned offices. I mean, you can see with the pinpoint precision and accuracy, you know, the first iteration, generation, if you will, of weaponry, you know, has been on full display as it relates to Iran, which is why it has been such a successful military effort. And I just think it's all going to play out. What the Ukrainians are doing, and I talk to people in the know that know exactly what's going on, and I think we should actually be partnering with them in this. They have every anywhere from 4 to 10 days, they have the next generation of drone that they use. In other words, they keep improving it every 4 to 10 days. And they've been using robots on the battlefield successfully, you know, fighting off, you know, Russian forces and taking back land that Russia had acquired. I mean, if you would have told me when Putin was amassing troops on the border with Ukraine, and Joe Biden was saying, you know, what he's going to do. Well, it depends if it's a minor incursion. Obviously, Putin had every intention to go in there. That, you know, 4.5 years later, that we'd, that they basically would be fighting to a standstill, although Russia has gotten some territory that they didn't have previously, and that the Ukrainians would be able to fight this valiantly. I frankly wouldn't have believed it. And now they're using the next generation of weaponry. Pay close attention, because this is the future, and we better be on top of it, and we better be ahead of the curve, and we better do the investments. You know, people complaining Donald Trump is investing $1.5 trillion. And this maybe is one of the fundamental differences. You know, these idiot commentators out there that, you know, feel sorry for those of us that believe that radical Islamic terrorists are a clear and present and existential threat. I don't know what the hell they're talking about. They want to put their head in the sand. You still have these isolationist idiots. You know, they said they support Trump. They never really were big Trump supporters. But, you know, the fact that they would put their head in the sands and hand off to our children and grandchildren a nuclear armed Iran is unbelievable. Rubio said it so well this week, when he went out there and said, yeah, you're worried about the Strait of Hormuz and it's difficult to get, you know, the Iranians out of the way, and the blockade is, you know, costing them $400 or $500 million a day and bringing them economically to their knees. And they have a currency that is worthless and, you know, a 300% inflation rate, half their workforce is out of work. Now there's reports they can't even feed their and pay their Revolutionary Guard Corps. All of this, you know, can end in less than an hour if Donald Trump decides to obliterate their entire economy. He's trying to find a more peaceful solution to it. So we'll see what happens. We do have a lot of good economic news we're going to get to. The IRS paid out over $200 million in tax credits to foreign citizens who weren't entitled to them. That's good news, right, Linda? Oh, I'm sorry. Foreign citizens, illegals, very people that the left wants to have vote and to give free health care to. And sex change operations too, and college tuition too. It's unbelievable. We see Secretary of State Marco Rubio apparently met with Pope Leo. I did get a little behind the scenes of what happened. And apparently, you know, Marco was extraordinarily, he's so smart, he's so bright if you know him, so persuasive that he was explaining to the Pope. And I don't know why the Pope needed to hear it this way. What the regime in Iran is all about. It was pretty, you know, I'm trying to understand, because the Pope had made the statement about God does not approve any conflict, which I would argue, if you believe the God of the Old Testament is the same as the God in the New Testament, which he is, then God actually put a seal of approval on well over 400 conflicts. But I don't want to get into a theological discussion. Now, it doesn't mean because you're Pope that you're infallible. There are, if a Pope is speaking ex cathedra, okay, I studied this when I studied theology, and I went to Catholic schools 12 years, then I studied Latin for the little that I remember, and I mean little, but that means on issues of faith and morals when a Pope speaks. Otherwise, that does not make them infallible. Now, Marco also meeting with Italy's Prime Minister Meloni to see if they can resolve some of the tensions and differences. I'm not sure it's going to be possible to repair the damage that Europe has caused. It was a phenomenal experience in Great Britain yesterday. It was a complete and utter wipeout by Nigel Farage and his Reform Party against Keir Neville Chamberlain Starmer and his Labour Party. They only came into power 2 years ago. It was a complete wipeout. We'll get into that in more details later today. Anyway, so we'll see if Marco's diplomacy pays off in time. That would be interesting to watch. You know, you can't win for losing. I mean, all the people, you know, release this, release the JFK files, the Epstein files, the RFK files, the MLK files, the, you know, anything we have on UFOs. Now, I've always been fascinated with UFOs. Linda, are you fascinated with this?
2: I am indeed.
1: Okay, you fascinated. You know what a UAP is?
2: I do indeed.
1: Okay, so the latest, now they released what we learned from today's release on the issue of UAPs, UFOs, etc. And by the way, we just did a podcast, you know, on the Bob Lazar story, which is one of, it was a huge hit on Prime. And the director, I mean, the guy, the story he tells is phenomenal. And he tells a story where, yeah, he worked on, you know, power sources that were not of this earth and, well, unidentified flying objects, whatever you want to call them, UAPs, and saw them and discussed it and felt that he had to tell a story because he, otherwise he felt that he wouldn't be protected. Anyway, so the White House put out the latest UAP videos, photos, original source documents from across the entire U.S. Are all in one place, no clearance required. And while past administrations sought to discredit or dissuade the American people, President Trump's focused on providing maximum transparency to the public who can ultimately make up their own minds about information contained in the files. And, you know, the same thing was said by Tulsi Gabbard and Kash Patel, who said that to me in my podcast. He made so much news in that podcast. Wow. If you haven't seen it, it's worth seeing wherever you watch your video podcast. The same with the NASA administrator. Now, they released photos from the initial disclosure show. I mean, you just can't describe it any other way than strangely shaped objects captured on film. For example, it goes back as far as Apollo 12 and Apollo 17 space missions. One photo taken from the surface of the moon appears to show a cluster of three tiny dots in the sky. Again, I'm just giving you the raw data here. A transcript of communication between Apollo 17 operators details the operators' exchange over this unknown phenomenon. And now we got a few bright particles, fragments, or something that go drifting by as we maneuver. Roger, understand, there's a whole bunch of big ones on my window down there, just bright. It looks like the 4th of July out of Ron's window, another operator said. Quote, yes, now you can see them in shape. They're very jagged, angular fragments. They are tumbling, the first operator said. An FBI photo containing the black dots appear to be UAPs. FBI graphic showing a 2023 eyewitness account of a football-shaped UFO materializing from light in the sky, and the actual site photo of the FBI lab rendered graphic overlay depicting corroborating eyewitness reports from September of 2023. I mean, it goes all the way back 1965, a transcript, Gemini 7 space mission describing astronauts' encounter with a brilliant body containing trillions of particles. And, you know, look, just I'm not telling you what to believe or not believe. I'm just fascinated by it. And a lot of people, you know, God created the heavens and the earth. And, you know, here we just keep discovering more universes within universes within universes. The majesty of God's imagination and creation is breathtaking to me. And, you know, nowhere, biblically speaking, if you're looking at this and you believe that God created the heavens and the earth as I do, nothing there contradicts the idea that God could have created life or intelligence in some capacity in some other universe that maybe is long and far away from here. I mean, all of that is possible. Anyway, they talk about specifically people observing, you know, saucer-shaped aircraft, how long it is in diameter, one case 21 feet in diameter, radio-controlled. You know, in this case of Bob Lazar, which we dropped in the podcast, I mean, he's saying we have it and that he saw it and that he worked on it. Then he talked about its power source. I sound like you saying source, power source, and how the power source is otherworldly, which makes perfect sense. There was this guy years and years ago. I used to go to this thing called the Invention Convention. Inventors would get together, and some of it was junk. Some of it was very interesting. This one guy really believed that if we could ever tap into the gravitational force, that there would be an endless source of human energy. His fear was not only would it be used for good use, but it could be used for bad. I mean, I guess that's the human nature, good and evil. But it was very convincing. Talk about Buzz Aldrin describing unusual things he saw on the Apollo 11 mission. anyway, you need a, you definitely need modern technology when it comes to a home security system. You don't want a reactive system.
3: Linda McLaughlin, 10 people just broke into your home. Sorry, good luck.
1: Yeah, that's a reactive system. No, thank you. 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They started on this program years and years ago. They only had, they had less than 10 employees. Now they got thousands. And they take care of millions of people in their homes and keep them safe because they keep advancing their technology. Now, that includes AI security cameras, active guard, outdoor protection, sensors, live monitoring agents for about a buck a day. And it's why U.S. News and World Report says it's the best home security system of 2026. 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
13: Here is your KZRG forecast. Clouds will increase this afternoon with gusty winds out of the southwest. A shower thunderstorm may move in late today with a high close to 76. And then cloudy and wet tonight with showers and thunderstorms likely as the overnight low eventually falls to 52. It will be dry and warmer for Saturday to begin the weekend with a clearing trend through the afternoon and a high near 80. The showers will pop up again later Saturday night with a low of 57. Rain should push out early on Sunday and then cloudy through the afternoon on Mother's Day with a high of 69. I'm Jeff Maher in the KZRG Storm Center.
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1: All right, we have a lot to get to. And what's on your mind this Friday? 800-941-SHAWN if you want to be a part of the program. I don't know why people have been picking up on the oddest things that we talk about, like just the throwaway stuff, like Disney. You know how many people have questioned me about the Disney thing that I said? Unbelievable. By the way, I'm not wrong in my observation.
2: What is it?
1: I don't think people should be walking around Disney, a lot of them. If you're driving one of those carts because you can't walk, you shouldn't be eating a turkey leg and a funnel cake. I'm not being mean. I'm just being honest. If you disagree, call me.
2: You shouldn't go at all.
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15: Fox News, I'm Tom Rigotti. The U.S. and Iran exchanged fire in the Strait of Hormuz. Fox's Jennifer Griffin reports.
16: The three U.S. warships targeted by Iran Thursday faced nonstop incoming fire from Iranian drones and missiles as they traversed 500 miles through the Persian Gulf and the Strait of Hormuz.
15: President Trump says the ceasefire is still on, calling the airstrikes love taps. Virginia Supreme Court strikes down new congressional maps, dealing a blow to Democrats ahead of the midterms.
17: Ruling by the Virginia Supreme Court is a huge blow to Democrats who had hoped to redraw the maps before November's, giving them more power in the Commonwealth. Last month, you may remember, voters narrowly approved a ballot measure that would have given state lawmakers the power to redraw maps and give Democrats a 10-to-1 advantage in House districts in the Commonwealth.
15: That's Fox's Mark Meredith and Washington. 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
2: Nice
18: nice and sunny now, but thunderstorms later. Mid-70s in Joplin. I'm Cy Albright. Here's what's trending in News Talk KZRG 231. So what time are those storms going to roll in? We're thinking sometime between 5 and 7 for the I-44 corridor. It's going to be a broken line of thunderstorms that will be dropping southeast during this afternoon and evening. Very isolated strong to severe hazards like hail up to the half dollar size, plus gusty winds, maybe 55 or 60. There is a non-zero tornado threat, but it's very, very low. Something we're just going to want to keep an eye on here for you. Download that Zimmer Storm Sensor app. When severe weather breaks out, we break in. UFOs. The government, the federal government, actually releasing some previously classified or at least unseen footage today. Southwest Missouri Congressman Eric Burleson says that it's important that Christians
19: know what the Bible actually says about, you know, everything. And you'll be in a much better position for anything that may or may not happen.
18: Now, Burleson adds he doesn't know the origins of any of these unidentified phenomena, but he sure would like to know the truth. The officer involved shooting in southeast Kansas last night. Fortunately, no injuries to law enforcement. We'll have that full story, though, for you in less than 30 minutes. Also, a guilty plea in the starving death of his child. That in northeast Oklahoma. Also coming up for you at 3. I'm Cy Albright, News on KZRG.

0: I'll let you know when there's no ceasefire. You won't have to know. If there's no ceasefire, you're not going to have to know. You're just going to have to look at one big glow coming out of Iran.
1: ICE, to me, is a criminal operation. I've said all along, we should abolish ICE.
2: Sure, then brought here.
3: We weren't really a democracy until 1963,
2: that's right.
3: 1965.
2: That's exactly right.
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3: 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We were apartheid.
4: 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Welcome to the revolution.
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5: Here is your KZRG forecast. Clouds will increase this afternoon with gusty winds out of the southwest. A shower thunderstorm may move in late today with a high close to 76. And then cloudy and wet tonight with showers and thunderstorms likely as the overnight low eventually falls to 52. We'll be dry and warmer for Saturday to begin the weekend with a clearing trend through the afternoon and a high near 80. The showers will pop up again later Saturday night with a low of 57. Rain should push out early on Sunday and then cloudy through the afternoon on Mother's Day with a high of 69. I'm Jeff Maher in the KZRG Storm Center.
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8: All right, 25 now to the top of the hour. Toll-free on numbers 800-941-SEAN if you want to be a part of the program. Speaking of a military, Scott Shannon, well, our military has a firearm of choice. It's called Sig Sauer. NATO forces has a firearm of choice. It's called Sig Sauer. I have a firearm of choice, as does Sweet Baby James, as does Linda. Hang on, somebody is calling. Who might it be? Oh, potential spam. Should I take the call and put it on?
9: It could be a UAP, Sean. It could be.
8: No, it says potential spam. Should I pick it up or no? Yes or no?
9: Well, if you call from outer space, it would be spam. Sure, answer.
8: If I do answer, then they never stop. They never, ever stop.
9: It's not weird at all. It's not like you're doing a live radio show.
8: Nah, not at all. Not weird at all. It's always the same. I'm going to tell you what happens. They're all the same. I have all these messages. And they're all the same. Do you get these messages? All right, I'm going to tell you what they say. Tag, hi, this is Alexis McMullen calling you regarding your tax obligations. This is Alexis McMullen from the Tax Filing Review Desk. I was reviewing your file after the April 15th deadline. It looks like you may still be eligible for tax resolution options. Right now, there have been several updates and adjustments on how tax balances are being handled. This is all crap spam to fraud. This is what identity theft is. This is why we talk about LifeLock all the time. Everyone I know gets those calls. Have you gotten those calls?
9: Oh, yeah.
8: Oh, yeah.
9: Yeah. Oh, yeah.
8: Anyway, Linda likes Sig Sauer. I don't know what the Rose edition is, the P365 Rose special edition, but she's got that one. I have multiple Sig Sauers. I just got a new one, by the way. Oh, it's awesome.
9: Does it have Rose on it?
8: No. More people carrying firearms today for protection than ever before. And, you know, if you live in a state, don't forget that requires a permit. Make sure you have one. Make sure you are trained in the safe use of a firearm. I tell everybody that. In my free state of Florida, I don't need a permit, but I have my carry permit, which then makes me eligible to carry in like 37, 38 states. Look, here's the bottom line. 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Look, I'm just... The issue of Iran is going to come to a quick end. U.S. and Iran exchanged fire on Thursday, as we told you yesterday on the program. Of course, none of our ships were hit. No damage done to three destroyers. Great damage was done to the Iranian attackers. They were completely destroyed. They're dead. Anyway, the president said no when asked if the conflict is over. Secretary of State Rubio says the U.S. expects Iran to respond to their peace proposal, which means no nukes, by the end of the day today. They are losing $400 to $500 billion a day. You know, Rubio just summed it up so perfectly this week when he said, imagine the worries about the Strait of Hormuz if Iran ever had a nuclear weapon. And unlike these other isolationist idiots that have a microphone, they're like homeless people with microphones. And I'm like, they're the dumbest people on earth. They have no contact. They just make stuff up. The number of people peddling conspiracy theories, I don't think it's ever been higher than it is now. Israel did this. The president was listening to Bibi. No, the president listened to his intelligence community. How do I know? Because I speak to these people. And with one exception, somebody that just had a philosophical disagreement with the president, which I don't really mind, and the president will listen to all voices. I know that there were prominent voices in the Oval Office, not Fox News hosts, not Mark Levin, not Sean Hannity. Thank me. God bless us. No, but, you know, sitting in the days leading up to Epic Fury, you know, begging the president to listen to them. The president didn't listen to them. He listened to the intelligence. To a fault, all of the people that I talk to, and I think people would understand that I am fairly, you know, well-connected when it comes to government sources. They all say the same thing. The president had no choice. The one that said it most loudly and most publicly was our Middle East envoy, Steve Witkoff. How they were bragging they had 460 kilograms, nearly 1,000 pounds of 60% enriched uranium. Okay, maybe it doesn't mean much to the average bird, but to people that are in the know about nuclear enrichment, that means they're 12 days or less away from weapons-grade enriched uranium at 90%. That's not a risk we could take. The words that I hear most often from the people that know is the president had no choice. He just didn't. And I know, you know, people wish it would be over. I want it to be over. I don't want gas prices to go up at all, though. I've noticed the price of a barrel of oil last couple of days. It's down again today, right? I'm pretty sure the last time I checked. And the president is saying that there will be a lot of pain if Iran doesn't do this. He also, Marco Rubio says, only stupid countries don't chew back when you're shot at. Can you believe how dumb the legacy media mob, the isolationist conspiracy theory morons are? They really are stupid. One thing that is gaining traction is what we have been talking about a lot is getting arms in the hands of the Iranian people. I mean, for 47 years, these people have been terrorized, but it's not our fight for their freedom. They got to fight for their own freedom. But if we supply them, we did the same thing. Reagan did it in Angola. He did it with the Nicaraguan freedom fighters. He did it with the Mujahideen when they were battling the former Soviet Union. You know, although you can listen to Kamala Harris, she says Russia's the big winner in the Iran war. What the hell is she even talking about? Is she really that dumb? I mean, I can't believe this woman even got any votes for president. Anyway, so that's the news from Lake Wobegon as it relates to what's going on here. The president did strike one of the Iranian ports in the Strait of Hormuz to send a message yesterday, too. Now, there's propaganda reports that the son of the late Ali Khamenei, who was also injured in the opening salvo of Epic Fury, has full oversight of the Iranian state affairs, according to the State Ministry of Propaganda. I don't believe that. By the way, executed Iranian prisoners, three Iranian prisoners executed over the weekend. They described the torture, forced confessions, denied legal rights in messages that they shared with the Jerusalem Post before their deaths. And anyway, you know, they went on to, they were eventually hung. I mean, this is just a brutal regime. It's just horrible. It will come to an end. I think the president's patience. Now, I was struggling with whether I should go or I shouldn't go. And I made a final decision. And I hope the people in this audience understand why I was struggling even in any way. When you have an opportunity to go on Air Force One, why most people would say, well, why are you struggling with that? Because I'm going to miss too many programs based on the time difference, the travel demands, and the commitments that I will have to be at certain events while my shows are taking place. I'll be able to do, I'll miss, I think, one or two TV shows next week. How many radio shows am I going to miss? I'll do a show Monday.
9: You're not missing any shows. You're going to be here every day talking to us. Is this thing on? Can you hear me? Hello? You're going to be here every day talking to us.
8: I will be updating this audience. I'll be talking to the audience every day from China. What did Gordon Chang
9: It's going to be
8: about?
9: Great.
8: I said, do you think I'm going to be spied on? He said, oh, yeah. I mean, and I said, well, explain what that means. He goes, oh, they're going to bug your room. And I'm like, with video cameras? He goes, there'll be a video camera in the shower. I mean, that's kind of creepy. That creeps you out a little bit. And suggestion is just put on a bathing suit. That's all you need to do.
9: Different bathing suit every day. That way you're comfortable. Each day you could do the colors, you know, a different color every day.
8: All right, what do you have to do to put on a bathing suit? Do you wear your underwear under your bathing suit?
9: I mean, I think that could get challenging.
8: What are you going to do? Take off the bathing suit and wait for the underwear to dry? You got to get naked at some point.
9: It's 3:30 in the afternoon.
8: I'm not afraid to get naked.
9: Kids driving home from school. I don't know how much detail we're getting into here, but I'm just going to let you know that if you're getting changed into your bathing suit and there's video cameras in your room in China, I suggest you do it in the dark.
8: Do it in the dark. Did you ever hear of night vision cameras? You don't think that they're using more sophisticated technology than a regular camera?
9: It's going to look a little blurry. Everything's fine in the dark, you know, even if they have night vision. You know, you got the lights on, you're in trouble.
8: Linda's saying to me, this is very rude. You say I look better in the dark, naked.
9: I never said that. I'm here. Sean, my main concern is your privacy. I'm all about your privacy. That's what I'm really here for.
8: Creepy.
9: I support you.
8: I did think it was funny that, you know, that this Chinese oil tanker that was attacked in the Strait of Hormuz apparently failed to identify which side carried out the attack. But no, that would have been the Iranians that did that. You know, on the same day that China ordered firms to ignore U.S. Iranian sanctions. You can't make some of this stuff up. You really can't. It's just too good to be true. A couple of other little things. You know, we talked about the exchange fire, et cetera, et cetera. So we'll see what happens there. As I told you yesterday, oil went pretty, it was like at 94, 95 a barrel. I don't know. I mean, the way the markets react to this. Now, we're going to get into later in the program. This is a massive, massive win. And Democrats, Hakeem Jeffries PAC put $40 million into this unconstitutional effort to pretty much steal these seats in Virginia, and it now backfired. I was telling everybody ahead of time, it's never going to pass judicial muster and judicial review. It didn't. Virginia Supreme Court overturned the state's recently passed redistricting plan. Ken Cuccinelli, one of Virginia's senators, will join us as well. We told you yesterday what the craziness that went on in the U.S. Senate with Justin Pearson. You know, he went ballistic. Another person in the Senate standing on the Senate desk screaming and yelling. Apparently, Democrats burned $64 million on this failed gerrymander. Between that and the Supreme Court decision against racial gerrymandering, Democrats are in very tough shape right now. Because we're talking about 20 seats or more. And with the election of Donald Trump's handpicked people in Indiana, now that's going to come back and play. You know, and Democrats just keep, you know, doubling down on dumb, dumber, and stupid, you know, with their hammer the rich nonsense. I mean, New York City, for example, you talk about a tax exodus. It was an analysis today that IRS data shows a massive reallocation of adjusted gross income as taxpayers move from high-cost coastal hubs to the South and West. You know, red states are taking in an additional $2,199.1 billion, about what blue states like California lost $660 billion. New York lost $660. California, $503 billion. That doesn't even include the more recent people. My free state of Florida gained I'm giving the wrong numbers here. Forgive me. This is based in... wrote it down. Like, well, you know,
9: should I get the Jeopardy music out? Like, I mean, I can do that for you.
8: Okay.
9: Look.
8: Nearly 2 trillion. I'm talking about billions instead of trillions. That's where I messed up. I stand forgiven. I forgive myself. Nearly 2 trillion in economic growth leaving blue states. 666 billion New York, 503 billion California. Doesn't include, you know, this idiotic referendum that'll be on the ballot in November that'll be retroactive to January. That's pushing so many wealthy people out of there. Illinois, 399 billion. New Jersey, 212 billion. Maryland, 120 billion. Florida, the biggest winner, $1,293 billion. Can you imagine? Texas next, $371 billion. Arizona, $203 billion. South Carolina, $187 billion. Same with North Carolina, $187 billion. Wow. I mean, my attitude is just keep doing what you're doing, all these blue states now. My warning to people that live in blue states, be careful because they're going to have an exit tax and these wealth taxes like, you know, this idiot mayor in Seattle and what they're proposing in California and what Mamdani wants in New York. They're going to have a wealth tax. They're going to have an exit tax. If you're looking to get out now before they put all of this in place. Because that means you'd leave and they'd still want to tax your income even after you left the state. How insane is that? Talk about a cash grab. Another thing they're doing, by the way, they're now calling it a surtax, a tax increase. All happening in blue states. Listen, if you are looking to move, you know, it's been said moving for a lot of people is the biggest stress in life. I move all the time. I could care less as long as I have a nice bed to sleep in. It doesn't have to be. I'm just telling you as a professional moving person. 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
10: 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Secretary of State Marco Rubio says the U.S. is expecting a response from Iran on a potential deal. Tennessee approves a new congressional map dissolving a heavily Democratic district.
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5: Here is your KZRG forecast. Clouds will increase this afternoon with gusty winds out of the southwest. A shower thunderstorm may move in late today with a high close to 76. And then cloudy and wet tonight with showers and thunderstorms likely as the overnight low eventually falls to 52. It will be dry and warmer for Saturday to begin the weekend with a clearing trend through the afternoon at a high near 80. The showers will pop up again later Saturday night with a low of 57. Rain should push out early on Sunday and then cloudy through the afternoon on Mother's Day with a high of 69. I'm Jeff Maher in the KZRG Storm Center.
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8: All right, our drug czar, she's doing a phenomenal job. 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
23: But will it last? I'm Carmen Roberts, Fox News. President Trump announced a short time ago that Russia and Ukraine have agreed to his request for a three-day ceasefire. But nearly every temporary truce between the two warring nations has quickly collapsed. Fox's Aisha Hosni says the president posted online the truce will start tomorrow.
24: May 9th, May 10th, and May 11th. And that's interesting because that is around Victory Day for Russia. Of course, Vladimir Putin is going to want to have a big military parade. So it sounds like that's something that he was very interested in securing a ceasefire during that time.
23: President Trump says the 3 days will allow for the transfer of 2,000 Russian and Ukrainian prisoners of war. In the Middle East, the U.S. strikes at four tankers trying to break the blockade, even as the White House awaits Iran's response to a peace proposal.
25: We're expecting a response from them. We'll see what the response entails.
23: Secretary of State Marco Rubio telling reporters in Rome.
25: The hope is that something that it can put us into a serious process of negotiation. Obviously, we've seen the reporting overnight that Iran has established or trying to establish some agency that's going to control traffic in the straits. That would be very problematic. That would actually be unacceptable.
23: And the U.S. State Department says it is arranging for a repatriation flight for the safe return of American passengers aboard the Dutch cruise ship impacted by a hantavirus outbreak.
26: The MV Hondius, the site of a deadly hantavirus outbreak with more than 140 passengers and crew on board, is expected to reach a Spanish island off the coast of West Africa this weekend. 17 of those on board are Americans. At least three passengers have died and several others are sick.
23: Fox's Tanya J. Powers. And the Virginia Supreme Court erases a voter-approved Democratic redistricting plan, saying lawmakers violated procedure when placing the amendment on the ballot. 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
27: Thunderstorm chances increasing as we progress through the afternoon and into the evening hours. I'm Cy Albright. Here's what's trending at News Talk KZRG at 3:02. So what are we looking at? It looks like hail and gusty winds, the main threats. Still a very low tornado threat. It's non-zero, but not really anything we're concerned about this afternoon. Just want to keep our eyes on it between about 5 and 7 o'clock for the I-44 corridor. Meanwhile, in southeast Kansas, in officer-involved shooting yesterday. It all started near Pittsburgh when deputies say there was a stolen semi. They were chasing him, but he started going into oncoming traffic heading north into Bourbon County during that

0: The oncoming traffic heading north into Bourbon County. During that pursuit, two deputies fire their weapons at the suspects, which hit him and his semi-truck, causing him to lose control near Highway 69 and Indian Road. That suspect taken into custody, treated at a local hospital, and fortunately, no other officers or anyone else was injured. A guilty plea in the death of his child. 33-year-old Daniel Ash of Commerce, Oklahoma, admitted to second-degree murder after his 2-year-old died from starvation. And the boy's mom, 32-year-old Amber Murphy, she's also reportedly going to plead guilty in the case as well. It also involved 3 other kids that were living in horrific conditions. A whole heap of UFO files released by the federal government today. We'll hear from Southwest Missouri Congressman Eric Burleson on that coming up for you in less than 30 minutes right here, News Talk KZRG.
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5: Here is your KZRG forecast. Clouds will increase this afternoon. There may be a shower thunderstorm late today with a high of 76. Rain will increase tonight with a low of 52. Then clearing Saturday afternoon with a high of 80. And a few showers for Mother's Day on Sunday with a high in the upper 60s. I'm Jeff Maher in the KZRG Storm Center.
6: 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Well,

0: I'll let you know when there's no ceasefire. You won't have to know. If there's no ceasefire, you're not going to have to know. You're just going to have to look at one big glow coming out of Iran.
1: ICE, to me, is a criminal operation. I've said all along, we should abolish ICE.
2: Sure, then brought here.
3: We weren't really a democracy until 1963,
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6: 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Mentioned earlier, how ironic, if you want to go to the Obama Center or Presidential Library, which may be the ugliest library I think I've ever seen in my life, anyway, to

0: get into that building, you will need a photo ID, a valid ID for free admission ahead of the center's June 19th official opening. Whoopsie daisy. I mean, oh, but you don't need it for voting. You don't need proof of citizenship. I mean, it's insane. You have three illegal aliens charged in a $1 million heist outside of high-end Long Island Mall, which took place in outside of Nassau County in New York. One good piece of news, people have gotten the message. There is a new sheriff in town. His name is Donald J. Trump, and voluntary deportations are up by the tens and tens of thousands. People realize, and it's not going to work here. So that's pretty interesting to watch. But more importantly, open borders has led to, you know, a scourge of drugs, the likes of which we've never seen before. We have been covering this story for years on this program, and we know all about China's involvement. We know about the narco terrorists. That's why the president took out Maduro. That's why the president has been involved very actively with Mexico, where a lot of the fentanyl, a lot of the other drugs, opioids, weed, all come across the border illegally. For years on this program, Sarah Carter has been on the front lines of reporting on this for us. She is now the drug czar and the director of the White House Office of National Drug Policy. And anyway, they've now come up with a very specific strategy that she has coordinated with the president. And it is the first time a strategy is grounded in faith for drug recovery, which is critical for people. I mean, if you don't get rid of your desire for drugs and you don't get off them, we can't, you know, people can't be helped, empowering communities, families. And now that the president has closed the border, the cartels now are being taken on directly. And the president has launched a historic offensive attack against the cartels. That's what these kinetic boat strikes have been, these narco terrorists and other strategies focused on reacting to the drug crisis. I can't think of a better person with all the years experience in reporting on this and being on the front lines of this than our friend Sarah Carter, who is officially the drug czar, who joins us now. How are you?
1: I'm doing great, Sean. How are you? Thank you so much for having me on.
0: And I know your days are very slow. I know you don't work a lot of hours. I know it's been, you know, kind of boring. There's not a lot on your plate, but I know just the opposite is true. I mean, if you like Trump, you're probably getting like 3 hours of sleep a night.
1: I've learned to get 3 hours of sleep a night. I completely understood why.
0: Welcome to my world.
1: Yes. And I thought I was barely getting any sleep when I was working with you. You are always on the road, always working hard. And I was always on the road with you or out in another state covering all of these issues. Like you said, the drug crisis in America, the front line of our border, which was a battlefield in and of itself under President Biden.
0: By the way, Linda was whining that I was texting stories to her about 3:30, 4 o'clock in the morning this morning. I'm like, well, I'm up, I'm working. If I'm up, I might as well work.
2: I think whining is a stretch. I thought maybe I was having a nightmare, so I reacted appropriately. I'm sorry.
0: You woke me up. Why do you keep waking me up every 5 minutes?
2: Exactly.
0: And I did not call you. I did just sent you a story.
2: Or 12.
1: Tell you, Linda works. She works harder than anyone I know, too, Sean. I mean,
0: blah, blah, blah. I don't even want to hear it. I just, you know, stop. It's no, I don't want to feed into this at all.
1: I'll do it. I'll always stick up for you both. You know that. I don't take sides here because I know how hard you both work. And look, we've seen what the cartels have done to our society. It's the reason why President Trump designated them foreign terrorist organizations. It's the reason why, for the first time in U.S. history, and especially in modern political history, we have the most consequential president doing exactly what he said he was going to do for the American people, and that is fight for them every single day. And that's what I am doing. That's why I don't feel like I have time to sleep. You know, there are too many angel moms, too many angel fathers, angel families out there that have suffered the greatest loss imaginable. I was just at my daughter's graduation from eighth grade, you know, and I'm thinking, like, here's the youngest one of our six, right? and we have grandchildren too. And I think about her future, and I think about how much suffering has happened in this nation, in America's longest war, Sean, and that is the war on drugs. That is America's longest war. We're losing over 100,000 people a year, and thank God under President Trump this past year, that number has dropped down to 70,000. But that's still 70,000 souls. And parents who've lost children because they took a pill they thought was Adderall, and they were poisoned and they were killed. These are terrorist organizations. They are operating against the United States. And while we were asleep at the wheel, and while President Biden was allowing drugs to flow into our nation at rates that are unheard of, I mean, I don't even think we have a number. I keep trying to get the exact number. I know it's hundreds of billions of dollars, if not trillions, in the war, in this America's longest war that these cartels have amassed. And right now we have a president, and this strategy is taking the war directly to these terrorists. We are cutting the heads off the snakes, but we are not forgetting that we have families and children and Americans that are desperate for help, that need that help, and we're going to be there for them.
0: I don't know if you watched the debate, either the gubernatorial or mayoral debate out in California. We covered a lot of it extensively yesterday on radio and TV. And I mean, it is remarkable to me that they don't have an answer for any of this except to just let people stay on the street and get their fentanyl, and they're not going to lift a finger to help them.
1: All harm reduction does, Sean, and I've seen it up close and personal in California, is actually kill American citizens. If you want to lead people to death, give them this harm reduction, right? Allow them to, you know, have someone watching them while they're shooting up with heroin or they're using fentanyl, and you know, allow them to sit there and abuse themselves and abuse their families and abuse their communities, because it's not just about the person that's using that's suffering. It's everyone else around them that's suffering. It's every family member. It's everybody in society. We want to lift our children up. We want to tell them, look, hey, you never need to try this stuff. You're great the way you are. There's other ways of handling stress, of working through problems than using drugs or abusing your own body. And if we're a society that's going to allow people or going to accept the fact that people are not worth the fight, then what kind of society are we? When I walked down the street and I would do the shows with you, and I remember, you know, interviewing the woman in Kensington, Philadelphia, where people were strewn all over the streets with needle in their arms, where most of the people that were using heroin had drank in the heroin, or what we call metatomidine or xylazine, and it was causing necrosis of the skin, where I could literally see the bones in their arms and the muscles underneath their skin as it was being eaten away. What kind of society are we when we forget about those that are the most vulnerable? When our children are getting out of school buses and their parents have to lift them over the bodies that are laying on the streets? When we ignore the elephant in the room? We can't afford that. This is a national security issue. It is the reason why President Donald Trump has put so much focus on this issue and why he has taken it to task. Because we are watching our nation break from within. We can't afford that anymore. We're not going to let it happen. We're not going to ignore the fact that we have a demand problem. Yes, do we? But we have a serious supply problem. And we are working with our neighbors throughout the Western Hemisphere. I was recently in Mexico, as you know. I had a very, very interesting conversation just today. I'll let you know, the Mexican officials, that actually, President Sheinbaum had talked about our national drug control strategy and would like to meet with me. So this is a global issue, right? It's affecting not only us, it's affecting everyone else in the Western Hemisphere. And I think it's important for all of us to understand that.
0: Wow. I mean, it really is something that we better understand and we better resolve. All right, quick break. Right back, more on this Friday with Sarah Carter, our drug czar. 800-941-SHAWN is our number. We'll get to your calls coming up straight ahead as we continue. 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They will take your call and you can tell them what business you're in. And then you can say, they'll ask you what insurances you have. You can give them all of your policies. 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I mean, because nobody ever reads the fine print of an insurance policy. And if you even did read it, you wouldn't know what it meant anyway. 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
10: Here is your KZRG forecast. Clouds will increase this afternoon with gusty winds out of the southwest. A shower thunderstorm may move in late today with a high close to 76. And then cloudy and wet tonight with showers and thunderstorms likely as the overnight low eventually falls to 52. It will be dry and warmer for Saturday to begin the weekend with a clearing trend through the afternoon and a high near 80. The showers will pop up again later Saturday night with a low of 57. Rain should push out early on Sunday and then cloudy through the afternoon on Mother's Day with a high of 69. I'm Jeff Maher in the KZRG Storm Center.
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0: we continue now with Sarah Carter, our nation's drug czar, officially the director of the White House Office of National Drug Policy, as the Trump administration taking on narco-terrorist cartel members and trying to keep Americans safe from the scourge of drugs that is plaguing every small town and big city around the country. I don't know if you saw the video of these zombies now. I don't know what this new drug is. I think some of it's fentanyl, but there are other drugs. It's like somebody told me it's meth plus. Maybe you know more about it than I do, because you're on the ground and this is what you're dealing with every day. That is apparently it's turning people into complete zombies. And they had this video of people. I think it was out in San Francisco. I mean, they're just like walking around. It looks like a scene from Dawn of the Dead.
1: Yeah, you're absolutely right. It is xylazine, Sean, and metformin. And one of the biggest parts of our national drug control strategy is emerging threats. When I came in and we started to put this strategy together, I said, the one thing that I find most important for all of us is that we need to stay ahead of the enemy. We need to stay ahead of our adversaries. So what are the emerging threats and how are we going to test for that? So we've done a preliminary study across the United States. And I got to say it was an incredible findings and really terrifying findings. We saw a rise in xylazine in parts of the United States. These are tranquilizers that are used on large animals. We saw metformin. For the first time in U.S. history, the ONDCP and the CDC together issued an alert across the United States warning doctors, first responders, and Americans that metformin is on the streets, that it is being adulterated into the fentanyl, sometimes on its own. They call it rhinoceros tranquilizer because it is used on large animals. And these tranks actually cause so much severe long-term damage. So even if they are using the drug and they are taken to a hospital, the person that's using does not die, it has long-term effects on the brain and on the body. We want to warn parents, talk to your children, get out there, let them know that this is very serious, that these substances are being found in pills, that if your children or if you borrow a pill from someone, order something online, buy something off the street that is not prescribed to you by your doctor, you are literally playing Russian roulette with your life and you may not survive. And by the way, the Narcan, for those of you who have Narcan, great for you. I carry it with me everywhere. It's life-saving, but remember, it doesn't always save someone's life. If you don't continue to use it, sometimes these drugs are so powerful that it is difficult to revive someone. And what happens, Sean, is that when you take these drugs, what causes the person to overdose is the fact that their respiration slows down to such a point that they no longer can breathe. So they just die by suffocation. Their breathing apparatus just shuts down. So the Narcan allows the breathing to come back and their lung capacity, but it doesn't cure the person. So I want you to realize that this is very serious. We are seeing poisons across our country from precursor chemicals that have come from the Far East, from as far east as China, from India, from other parts of the world, that the cartels are using that in the pills that they're distributing and illegally shipping to the United States, smuggling into our country. So we're at war. This is a very serious crisis in the United States, and we need to wake up and we need to realize what it is.
0: Well, Sarah, we can't thank you enough for all the good work you're doing. You are literally saving lives. We're grateful for that. Your heart, your soul, your passion is completely in all of this, and we're so grateful that you're in the position you're in. And we appreciate the updates that you give us. I know you don't have a lot of time in your busy day, but we appreciate you being with us.
1: I thank you so much for being there, Sean. And look, this is the most important thing. What you're doing right now is getting the word out to the American people and letting them know that there is something that they need to be aware of. And that's what you're doing. And that's saving.
0: And I'm going to be with President Trump in China. And I will ask him about this when I interview him next week. So we appreciate you giving us this update before I go. Thank you so much.
1: Thank you so much, Sean. Good luck in China.

0: 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Stay ahead of the curve with the News Talk KCRG Morning News Watch 6 to 9 in the morning. 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
1: Fox News, I'm John Saucier. President Trump, speaking of the White House Rose Garden, said part of the reason for securing the southern border was not just to stop illegal migration, but to honor angel moms, mothers whose children were killed by illegal migrants.
2: In their honor, we've rapidly turned the worst and most dangerous border in the history of our country into the strongest border in American history. We have no people come in during the last 11 months. We have zero.
1: A family of an 18-year-old college student who was allegedly shot and killed by an undocumented migrant is calling on city and state leadership to make a change of sanctuary city policies. Chicago Democratic Alderman Raymond Lopez on Fox weighing in on the response from city leaders.
3: To know that we could have made some changes, or we can make changes so that this does not happen again, and to refuse to do that is not just heart-wrenching, it's gut-wrenching, and it really questions our moral compass when we are able to look people in the eye, issue statements of thoughts and prayers, and not do anything about it.
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4: Watching for severe thunderstorms here in the area. I'm Cy Albright. Here's what's trending at News Talk KZRG at 3:31. The strongest of storms that we'll see push into the area here over the next few hours will be capable of some gusty winds and large hail. There is a non-zero tornado threat. Again, very, very low, but just simply something we can't rule out, especially the further into northeast Oklahoma you are. Just want to keep an eye on it for you right here. 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Go ahead, download that Zimmer Storm Sensor app. Be steady in your faith. That from Southwest Missouri Congressman Eric Burleson, who says while these new UFO files are interesting,
5: I just want people to be grounded in what your personal faith is. And at the end of the day, the only truth is the Bible and God through the Holy Spirit provides to us. Well, unfortunately, when I spoke, basically said these words to these pastors, one of the pastors interjected his own personal opinion into that and didn't differentiate that that was his opinion and what I had stated.
4: Burleson says that pastor did apologize the next day, but he simply wants the truth about these unidentified phenomena. A man from Commerce, Oklahoma, pleading guilty to second-degree murder in the starvation death of his 2-year-old son. 33-year-old Daniel Ash also pleading guilty to multiple counts of child neglect. More on that story coming up here in just a bit. My name's Ty Albright, News Talk KZRG. Hi, this is Ty Albright, your weather expert, News Talk KZRG. 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
9: Here is your KZRG forecast. Clouds will increase this afternoon with gusty winds out of the southwest. A shower thunderstorm may move in late today with a high close to 76. And then cloudy and wet tonight with showers and thunderstorms likely as the overnight low eventually falls to 52. It will be dry and warmer for Saturday to begin the weekend with a clearing trend through the afternoon at a high near 80. The showers will pop up again later Saturday night with a low of 57. Rain should push out early on Sunday and then cloudy through the afternoon on Mother's Day with a high of 69. I'm Jeff Maher in the KZRG Storm Center.
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11: All right, 25 now till the top of the hour, 800-941-SEAN. If you want to be a part of the program this Friday and health, wellness, fitness, nutrition, longevity, it's on everybody's mind. But for most people, you know what? When it comes to your health, most of us, if we're going to be really blunt and honest, we're guessing what to eat, what supplements to take, what makes you feel better than others, what things you, that you eat make you feel better. You know, why do some foods make you bloated like Linda eating her, you know, drinking her disgusting, putrid, projectile vomit green kale shakes? 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And Linda learned that she does not eat enough red meat, which I've been telling her for years.
12: Well, you want to learn something else that

0: I think what? You would find interesting and a lot of people would find interesting. No, this is actually cool. I think you'll like this. So one of the things that Viome does is it has supplements. So let's say it says you have to have like more broccoli or more this or more that. They can customize supplements just for you that gives you your daily dose of those nutrients from those particular foods, put them into a pill and you take it and you never have to eat a piece of broccoli if that's what your body calls for. That's cool. I'm just saying, that's cool.
1: Oh yeah, very cool. Very, very cool. All I know is everything I've been telling you for years, you should have listened to.
0: Sean is always right. It's my new mantra. It's my new mantra. I'm living by it.
1: You just can't say the words. You know what, Sean? You're right. You're right.
0: Oh my God. I told the guys to make a bumper out of it where it's going to go, you know, Sean was right. We're going to mix it up, you know, like how they did when they said, if somebody would just please call Sean Hannity. Remember when we had that like weird mix up from Trump? We're going to do that here. Sean was right. It's going to be great.
1: All Sean Hannity. Do we have that tape?
0: That was so funny. It'd take us a minute to pull it up, but here's the creativity of people. They hear that Trump says it and then they mix it up and create this. And it was everywhere.
1: I was in the room, the spin room, and all, you know, those are the few moments I have to see the legacy media mob, and I don't like them and they don't like me. And you should see the looks that I get. And then when I'm so friendly to them, like I'm super friendly, they're like looking at me like they don't know how to react to it. Cause I'm not a jerk in real life. I don't like them, but it doesn't mean I'm going to be rude. And so all of a sudden I hear my name. And then I hear it again and then again and again and again. And it's President Trump in the debate. Ask Sean Hannity. Do you remember who the debate was with? I don't remember which one it was.
0: I have to look.
1: It's so funny. Do you have that, Jason?
2: I then spoke to Sean Hannity, which everybody refuses to call Sean Hannity. I had numerous conversations with Sean Hannity at Fox, and Sean Hannity said, and he called me the other day, and I spoke to him about it. He said, you were totally against the war, because he was for the war.

0: You got to send me that. I'll send it to my kids. I don't ever think I heard the remix vision of remix.
1: It's so funny.
0: Remix.
1: You should have that as your voicemail. Like when people call you, instead of it just like being, that's what it should say.
0: Oh, that's funny. Well, you're going to miss me next week when I go to China. You know,
1: and no, I'm not. You're going to call in every day. We're going to talk to you every day.
0: Okay. You're going to talk to me every day at 3 a.m. my time, just so you know.
1: That's right. We're going to get the shower update. So how did it go today? Which swim trunks did you wear? Do you feel safe in your room?
0: I'm not going to live my life in fear. I just refuse. I'm not doing it. Hey, I love Nigel Farage. He's been a friend of this program for a long time. We keep hearing, Donald Trump is unpopular across the Atlantic. Excuse me. We have been warning the decline about Europe as a continent and the countries within Europe for a long time, how they've neglected their national security, national defense, how they have never wanted to pay their fair share of NATO, how they've adopted radical socialism, cling to climate alarmism. They have no moral clarity, even when it comes to the number one state sponsor of terror. They're absolutely useless. I think NATO as an alliance is going to collapse of its own weight as a result of their lack of moral clarity. That's on them, not on us. You know, how they have allowed unfettered illegal immigration without assimilation in places like Great Britain. Now they have nearly 100 Sharia courts there. And they have no-go zones in France and other countries in Europe. It's the continent is declining, and I'm not sure they can fix it at this point. I don't know. One person that would be able to do it is Nigel Farage. Now, this is pretty fascinating because British voters delivered a massive blow

0: to, you know, leftist Labour Prime Minister Keir Starmer. I call him Neville Chamberlain Starmer, and his Labour Party in local elections as Trump ally Nigel Farage celebrated massive victories for his more conservative Reform UK party across the country. Remember, they're the ones that got Brexit, you know, finished when nobody thought that they could pull that off either. But early results showing that Labour was hemorrhaging council seats in their former strongholds, losing nearly 260 positions. And, you know, Nigel Farage's Reform UK racked up close to 400 gains in sweeping political upset less than 2 years after Starmer's landslide in 2024. And he said, you we're witnessing a historic shift in British politics. He's not wrong. And, you know, this is now a huge day, you know, and a complete reshaping of British politics in every single way. And Farage, by the way, one of President Donald Trump's closest political allies in Europe and a longtime champion of anti-immigration politics. He might be the one guy that would follow Trump and say no more unfettered illegal immigration. And if you came into the country illegally, get out. If you don't want to assimilate, get out also. This is beyond historic. Let us play Neville Chamberlain Starmer's reaction to this.
1: And I just wanted to say a few words to you about the results, because the results are tough. They are very tough. And there is no sugarcoating this. We have lost brilliant Labour representatives across the country. These are people who put so much into their communities, so much into our party and our movement. And that hurts. And it should hurt. And I take responsibility. When voters send a message like this, we must reflect and we must respond.
0: All right, this Friday, let's get to our busy phones. Eduardo is in my free state of Florida. Eduardo, how are you, sir? Glad you called. Beautiful weather today. I'm going to miss it next week in China.
2: Best of luck over there. But I'm over here in sunny Tampa. My birthday's Monday. And I got to say, we're going to hang on to that.
0: Well, first of all, happy birthday. Congratulations.
2: Yeah, thank you. Thank you very much. Yeah, and it's 3 years, by the way, since I moved from that sewer in Chicago over here to Tampa. So thank God I am not in Chicago anymore.
0: Well, I wouldn't want to be in Chicago either. I don't know anybody that would want to be in Chicago.
2: But the reason I called is we're going to hang on to the House and Senate because that Supreme Court decision in Virginia with the illegal maps. We're going to hang on. Everything's going to be fine. So I think we'll be okay.
0: Well, Virginia redistricting's done. It's over. You know, what they did was unconstitutional. Ken Cuccinelli, who will be on later, I mean, he's been great on it. And he pointed this out in the very beginning. And now we have every other state because of the Supreme Court decision. This is very, very, very good news for Republicans. Very good news.
2: Yes. Very good news. Yes. That's a good way to start the weekend. Definitely.
0: Yeah. Good point. Hope you have a good weekend.
2: Yep.
0: Hope you enjoy it.
2: Yeah. Thank you, Sean.
0: Appreciate the call, my friend. Quick break, right back. More of your calls this Friday coming up. 800-941-SEAN, our number if you want to be a part of the program.
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4: The U.S. added 115,000 jobs in the month of April in a sign of resiliency amid the global energy shock following the war in Iran. The Pentagon has begun the release of files relating to UFOs following the president's directive in February. A proposal by the U.S. Postal Service would allow handguns to be sent through the mail.
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16: 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It's Tropical Tan.
17: Here's your KCRG forecast. A few raindrops this weekend, but not a washout. Tonight, a few scattered showers and thunderstorms around through the evening, mostly before 9 p.m. Then some clearing late tonight, a low of 52. Looks like a superb Saturday, partly to mostly sunny, a high of 81. Clouds increase again Saturday night, low 59. And while it's not a washout Mother's Day, there could be some morning scattered rain showers, otherwise a cloudy, somewhat cooler day. High 68, sunshine on Monday, low 44, high 73. I'm meteorologist Mark Thibodeau in the KCRG Storm Center.
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0: back to our busy phones. 800-941 Sean is our number. Dave, Minnesota, next. Happy Friday. 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
1: Hello, Sean. It's a real honor to talk to you. I just called in to vent a little bit. My heart is broken. I am born.
0: My heart is broken. What do I need to do to help you fix that? You don't want a broken heart. That sucks.
1: But get me a plane ticket out of here, maybe. But anyway, born and raised here in Minnesota. It's a beautiful state. I live out in the country. We have Superior National Forest up north, which is really a crown jewel, the Boundary Waters. But these out-of-state politicians come in here, waltz. they destroyed the state. And
0: is he not from Minnesota? I didn't know that.
1: Yeah, he's from Nebraska. And Keith Ellison is from Michigan. And Ian Omar is from Mogadishu. You know that. And who was the other one that was in there? Well, anyway, they're just they've destroyed Minneapolis. Jacob Frey, he's from Virginia.
0: Mayor French Frey. Mayor Small Fry.
1: French fry. I can't even stomach listening to those people anymore. Now, I did take a couple years ago, I took the light rail. I went from Mall of America to a Twins game in downtown Minneapolis. Cedar Riverside neighborhood down there it was like going from America to Mogadishu. It's like a third world country down there. It's not the Minneapolis, it's not the Minnesota that I grew up in. So I'm 68, I'm retiring. I have a beautiful place out here in the country on a lake, and I've decided I can't handle this political climate here.
0: Let me tell you something. I don't go back to New York hardly ever. Because I know if I do, they'll be after me with a vengeance. And I refuse to give that to them. But, occasionally I'll go to visit my family, whatever.
1: Sure.
0: And it's like I'm driving through that city. It is so filthy, dirty, disgusting, with the worst infrastructure. I just can't wait to get the hell out of there and get home to paradise. I really can't. And I know people, for a lot of people, the most stressful thing they're going to do in their life is move. You got to get over that. I've moved so many times in my life. I can't even count. I've lived in, six, seven different states now. And I love the experience of it. I'm just telling you, there's life outside of New York and California and Minnesota and Illinois and New Jersey. And I just urge people, find a great place to live where the people are awesome and they have great infrastructure. They believe in law and order and low taxes and a good quality of life. Down home, I don't care if it's Tennessee, North, South Carolina. I don't care if it's, the Midwest. I don't care if it's Texas or you want to come to my free state of Florida. Just don't bring your dumb politics with you. But, good for you. Get out. Find a warmer place. Who wants to freeze their ass off anyway? I don't. I don't want to freeze my ass off anymore. I'm too old for that.
1: You're so right, Sean. Growing up in the cities and then deciding to move into the country, that was a big step. A lot of people talk about it, but it's not going to get done unless you pull the trigger and make the move. So,
0: listen, I'm not planning on retiring until God says I'm done. Okay, but. Well, if that day ever comes, having a little land with some chickens and maybe a couple of horses and maybe a little baby ranch. I don't know. That sounds appealing to me. Maybe I'll be bored stiff. I don't know.
1: Well,
0: I'd probably be talking to myself doing a talk show every day. I'll call Linda just to keep updated. I've got to roll, my friend. God bless you. Good luck in your move. Good luck in your decision. And I tell people, don't be afraid to take a chance in your life. What's the big deal? Not that big a deal. Find a place that's affordable for you and a place that, make it an adventure. Anyway, 800-941-SEAN if you want to be a part of the program. I'm not sure I'd want to move to Israel right now because all the cluster bombs being fired at densely populated areas and communities like and cities like Tel Aviv. But that's what the people of Israel have been living through. People like Esther, she's 84 years old, fragile. She has spent long stretches inside these bomb shelters. And it's really, really tough. And if not for the International Fellowship of Christians and Jews and your generosity, you know, all the bare necessities they're providing, food and water and shelter and clothing and medicines. They have their mobile medical clinics for the elderly people like Esther. I mean, it wouldn't happen but for your generosity. And the fellowship is meeting all of these urgent needs, and they are urgent. And by the way, as Israel now fights for their very survival, hopefully this comes to an end shortly. But in the meantime, the need has never been greater. You can donate over the phone. They desperately need your help. It's 888-488-IFCJ, 888-488-IFCJ. 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
7: 3 days to swap prisoners. I'm Carmen Roberts, Fox News. President Trump says Russia and Ukraine agreed to his request for a three-day truce that will facilitate the transfer of 2,000 prisoners of war. It starts tomorrow.
8: And the dates are very interesting as we pull up the Truth Social here. May 9th, May 10th, and May 11th. And that's interesting because that is around Victory Day for Russia. Of course, Vladimir Putin is going to want to have a big military parade. It also goes on to say that it will include a suspension of all kinetic activity, also a prisoner swap of 1,000 prisoners. We haven't seen a number like that for a while, 1,000 prisoners from each country.
7: Fox's Aisha Hazmi at the White House. Still no word from Iran over whether it will accept the latest peace plan.
9: We're expecting a response from them today at some point.
7: Secretary of State Marco Rubio explains to reporters in Rome what may be holding things up.
9: Their system is still highly fractured and a bit dysfunctional as well. So that may be serving as an impediment. I hope it's a serious offer. I really do.
7: And there's more military action, though, than diplomatic action. U.S. CENTCOM says the U.S. has struck several tankers that tried to run the blockade and head to Iranian ports. A major blow to Democrats today as the Virginia Supreme Court strikes down a voter-approved Democratic congressional redistricting plan. And the court ruled state lawmakers violated procedures when putting it on the ballot.
10: And for that reason, they say the congressional district maps issued by the court in 2021, they've got to use for the upcoming congressional election. This was a state matter. Virginia's Supreme Court made this decision. It's not out of the realm of possibility that challengers to this decision would try to get to the Supreme Court to say that there is some U.S. constitutional violation in the way that this ruling was made.
7: Fox's Shannon Bream. That decision could reshape the battle for Congress. 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
11: Keeping our eyes on thunderstorms here in the area. I'm Cy Albright. Here's what's trending at News Talk KZRG at 4:02. Seeing those strong to severe thunderstorms get going to our west, they'll eventually push towards the Joplin Metro over the next couple of hours or so. It looks like large hail and maybe some damaging wind gusts will be the main threats with the strongest of storms. Download that Zimmer Storm Center app to make sure you've got the latest watches and warnings sent right to your phone as they're issued from the National Weather Service. Second degree murder. A man from Commerce, Oklahoma, pleading guilty in the starvation death of his 2-year-old son, that being 33-year-old Daniel Ash, who also pled guilty to multiple other counts as well. His wife and the child's mother, Amber Murphy, also expected to plead guilty today, if she hasn't already, in the death of Charles Wayne Ash, who was just 17 pounds when he died nearly 2 years ago. Sifting through those UFO files that were released by the federal government today, Southwest Missouri Congressman Eric Burleson, though, he says it's important that Christians
12: know what the Bible actually says about, you know, everything, and you'll be in a much better position for anything that may or may not happen.
11: Burleson going on to thank President

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2: Spring brings fresh blooms, ball games, and backyard barbecues. 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
6: Here's your KZRG forecast. We will see the potential for a few scattered showers and thunderstorms around through the evening, then gradually decreasing clouds late tonight, a low of 52. Not a bad-looking Saturday. Partly to mostly sunny, a high of 81. A few scattered showers Mother's Day. Sunday, a little cooler, a high of 68. I'm meteorologist Mark Thibodeau in the KZRG Storm Center.
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0: I'll let you know when there's no ceasefire. You won't have to know. 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
6: All right, news roundup and information overload hour. 800-941-SEAN if you want to be a part of the program. In a massive, massive second big blow to Democrats. By the way, they're the people that have mastered the art of gerrymandering to try to favor their political odds all over the country. And now it's backfiring because Republicans now have challenged, you know, the dirty tricks that they've been involved in for decades, to be blunt. But this is a massive blow. First, it was the racial gerrymandering decision by the U.S. Supreme Court. And now in a massive blow to Democrats. And I told you this would not withstand judicial review. I told you before this gerrymandering scheme even took place.

0: place in the Commonwealth of Virginia that is, it's never going to hold judicial muster because one, they didn't follow the constitutional process. And two, the wording of it was abusively corrupt and biased, but that's whatever. It just didn't work. Here's the best part. You know, Democrats burned $64 million, $64 million on this failed gerrymandering scheme of theirs. Nearly $40 million of it came from the House, well, minority leader in name only, Hakeem Jeffries. He actually is very angry that he spent all of this money. And they've got no judicial recourse at this point. He put out on X the decision by the Virginia Supreme Court to overturn the will of more than 3 million voters will not stand. Well, yes, it will stand because they have a process and a rule of law as it relates to constitutional amendments. The Democrats never followed it. And he goes on, over 3 million Virginia citizens cast their votes in a free and fair election. No, it wasn't. They didn't follow their own constitution. You know, the state's Supreme Court has chosen to invalidate their voice, disenfranchise them, and violate their due process rights. No, the Supreme Court of Virginia said, follow the law. Follow the constitution. Anyway, he writes, this decision to overturn an entire election is unprecedented, undemocratic, and it cannot stand. MAGA Republicans have adopted voter suppression as a strategy. This is the same, you know, Jim Crow 2.0 crap that they tried to, you know, claim in Georgia. And then what happened? The next election comes, more minorities voted than in any other election previously held in the state of Georgia. We are exploring all options to overturn this shocking decision. Our fight is not over. We're just getting started. Please donate here. I mean, come on, it's just not going to fly. But the Democrats, now this is their second massive blow and a huge boost to Republicans' efforts in the midterms. I'm not saying, look, I don't even think the issues that will impact this midterm election year have actually happened yet. We need to see how Iran unfolds. And then, of course, the economic growth that we keep seeing, the strength and the fundamentals of the economy shockingly, the economic numbers are up again. And this number is up again and unemployment's down again and GDP numbers are better than expected. I mean, we keep hearing it all the time. One big problem right now is gas prices. But as soon as Iran is over, that will come to an end. Also, it's not a small issue for most people. Fully, completely understand that. But anyway, you know, you have people predicting that as many as, you know, 14 to 19 Republican House seats will be picked up because of the Supreme Court ruling. Now we find out Virginia Supreme Court overturned their, you know, ridiculous gerrymandering redistricting plan, which was designed, even though Donald Trump got 46% of the vote in the Commonwealth of Virginia, they wanted to have, you know, 10 Democratic seats that were saved and only one Republican seat, disenfranchising pretty much half the Commonwealth of Virginia. Anyway, here's the headline in the New York Times. In a huge blow to Democrats, a Virginia court strikes down the House map. Virginia Supreme Court striking down a measure allowing state Democrats to redraw congressional districts, dealing this significant blow to the party's efforts to keep pace with Republicans in a nationwide redistricting battle. If anyone's keeping pace with anyone else, that would be Republicans now basically playing by the same rules that Democrats have played by for decades. 4-3 decision, majority writing that Democratic legislators had put a constitutional amendment to allow for a new map before the voters in an unprecedented matter that violated the state's constitution. Oh, Linda, who told this audience that this would happen? This violation irreparably undermines the integrity of the resulting referendum vote and renders it null and void. And, you know, Democrats were celebrating the results of the referendum. Told you it was not going to withstand judicial review and scrutiny. Anyway, here to weigh in on it, I think probably the most knowledgeable person in the country on it is Ken Cuccinelli, former attorney general for the state of Virginia, the Commonwealth. And Virginia State Senator Bryce Reeves, who also played a big part in this as well. Ken, everything that you said, every argument you outlined, the court validated here about as they should have.
1: Yeah, they even did it the week when I said they would do it, and the person wrote the opinion who I guessed would write the opinion. So nailed that one. But the most important part is that it came down correctly and undid this really gangsta legislating effort by the Democrat General Assembly to trample the Virginia Constitution and really right that wrong. And they're all screaming about, including the current Attorney General, J.J., oh, you know, 3 million people voted. The same people asked the Supreme Court to wait, correctly, by the way, for the outcome of the referendum, because that's how over 100 years of law and precedent in Virginia stood. And so the Supreme Court waited, which they recited in the majority opinion. You asked us to wait. We waited. Now it's over, and we ruled that it was done unconstitutionally. And it was really quite brazen, frankly. And this was just the first case. There was another case coming behind it, equally brazen, that included the crazy ballot language that you referenced, Sean. That was included there, too. But now we'll never hear that case because the referendum was thrown out. You don't need to throw it out twice. And we're going to keep our maps in Virginia that are currently 6-5 through 2026. And given that they spent 3 or 4 times as much as our side to then only eke by with 3 points, really running a Trump derangement syndrome campaign. And if they did it in 28, you know, it would be the election for Trump's successor. So I just don't think that strategy would work, particularly when so many of their own folks really liked the bipartisan redistricting map that we have in Virginia. And now we get to keep it.
0: Senator Bryce Reeve, let me ask you this question. I want to play for you Abigail Spanberger in 2025 saying, oh, I have no plans to redistrict Virginia. Just like every other agenda item she has, she never informed voters before the election.
2: Short answer is no. Certainly, Virginia, by constitutional amendment, has a new redistricting effort that was put in place and first utilized after the 2021 redistricting. Certainly, I've been watching with interest what other states are doing, but I have no plans to redistrict Virginia.
0: She just flat out lied on pretty much everything. She didn't inform voters of any of her agenda. The result of this has been Virginians are pretty angry at the governor, and she has the lowest approval rating of any governor in decades.
3: Well, John, first, thank you for getting the word out, and you did call her right. And I also have to say hello and good afternoon to my dear friend, Attorney General Cuccinelli, because if it wasn't for the Cooch, I wouldn't be here 15 years ago. I beat a 28-year incumbent by 86 votes on election night in a Democrat district. And if it wasn't for Attorney General Cuccinelli, they would have stolen that race from us. So, Ken, good to have you on the team again. As far as Abigail Spanberger goes, you're right. She's a big liar. I've called her that. She had me kicked off Commerce and Labor because of the New York Times article where I said the only difference between her and Mondami is Mondami has the nads to go ahead and say he's a socialist. And I've been calling her that ever since she's been my congresswoman. In fact, General Cuccinelli lives in the same 7th district. So I'm glad it's staying where it is. I think we got a great shot now to take out Vindman, Eugene Vindman, who is, you know, hates the president and has TDS as well. So, you know, Virginia is really, we've been taking it in a short succession. We don't have a budget. They just will soon indict, I think, our chairman, President Pro Tem, and chairman of Senate Finance. So I don't know that we'll get a budget out of Virginia either. But as Virginia melts down, I'm proud to say that some of the justices that we put on there, I know one of them worked for the general when he was the acting. I think they made the right decision. They ruled on law. And, you know, if they would actually read the law, they would understand the series of events that they violated. And look, we're not the ones that voted to have 45 days of early voting in Virginia. If they didn't have the 45 days of early voting, this would be a mute thing, but they wanted that. Well, this is what they got for having it by running this plan around. You can't break the law in order to change the Constitution. And that's what the justices said. And so that'll hold. And it's a great day for Virginia.
0: All right, quick break. Huge victory by the Virginia Supreme Court today in this power grab attempt by Abigail Spanberger and Democrats in the Commonwealth of Virginia. More with Ken Cuccinelli, former Attorney General, Virginia State Senator Bryce Reeves on the other side. Then your calls this Friday coming up, 800-941-SHAWN, our number if you want to be a part of the program.
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14: Here's your KCRG forecast. A few raindrops this weekend, but not a washout. Tonight, a few scattered showers and thunderstorms around through the evening, mostly before 9 p.m. Then some clearing late tonight, a low of 52. Looks like a superb Saturday, partly to mostly sunny, a high of 81. Clouds increase again Saturday night, low 59. And while it's not a washout Mother's Day, there could be some morning scattered rain showers, otherwise a cloudy, somewhat cooler day. High 68, sunshine on Monday, low 44, high 73. I'm meteorologist Mark Thibodeau in the KCRG Storm Center.
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0: talking now with former Attorney General of Virginia Ken Cuccinelli and Virginia State Senator Bryce Reeves. This huge Virginia Supreme Court victory on this power grab attempt by the Democrats as it relates to redistricting. Sorry, they lose, we win. You know, a lot of people suggest, Ken Cuccinelli, that Virginia is a purple state. I really see it as a blue state. And one of the reasons is that all these D.C. bureaucrats have moved into Northern Virginia, and it makes it very, very difficult statewide for Republicans to win. I mean, Glenn Youngkin, as great a governor as he was, he only won by 2 points.
1: Yep. Yeah, so you're right about the cause, Sean. I grew up and lived in Northern Virginia my whole life until I moved down toward Bryce in more central Virginia. And that's a bipartisan problem. I mean, the growth of Washington by both Republicans and Democrats spending has polluted Northern Virginia politically. All these big government people move in from California, Illinois, Massachusetts, New York to run this government. They're big government people, and Maryland stinks, so they live in Virginia. And they keep voting like they're from California, Illinois, Massachusetts, and Northern Virginia has politically gotten bigger and bigger and worse and worse. And we're probably on the border of purple and blue. Obviously, Glenn Youngkin, Jason Yaris, Winsom Sears proved you can win statewide. But you're right. I mean, when I was part of a sweep, we were sweeping by 16 points. They were sweeping by 2. And so Virginia has gone a long way to the left in the last 15, 20, 25 years, and it has overwhelmingly been caused by the growth in federal government spending that so pollutes Northern Virginia politics. I would go back to the beginning of this thing, and I recall when they were cooking it up last October, it really looked like the Democrats in Virginia kind of held the Washington Democrats hostage for money for their campaigns. That last fall. And then, of course, Washington money came in to fund the referendum, and we were outspent about 3-1. And now that all that money has now been lit on fire from Washington's Democrats' perspective. So they can't, there's going to be a lot of finger pointing here on the Democrat side of this.
0: Yeah, we'll give you, Senator, the last word today.
2: Well, the last word is Republicans win, Democrats lose, go home crying in their beer, because we're going to pick up our mantle of leadership, continue to lead. And, you know, I would agree with Ken, Sean, that I don't ever want to admit we're a blue state. We're purple, and we're going to continue to fight. We're only down one in the Senate, and we're looking at ways to try to pick it up. And we're just not going to yield to the left. And I'm really proud of the attorneys in my caucus that took this up, our minority leader. Senator McDougal did a great job, Senator Sturdivant. And, you know, look, General Cuccinelli came from the same body, so he knows these guys well. And let me just say publicly, thank you, General Cuccinelli, for the work you've been doing to help all of us get where we are today. It's on your shoulders to which we stand. So we'll continue to fight. And, Sean, thank you for getting the word out.
0: My pleasure. And we would be negligent if we didn't mention the work of Glenn Youngkin and Jason Miaras. They did a great job also. Anyway, appreciate both of you, and well done. Congratulations. Good news for Republicans around the country. Anyway, 800-941-SEAN, our number this Friday if you want to be a part of the program. It is the 25th anniversary year of 9/11/01, and our friends at the Tunnel to Towers Foundation, they have now planned the most comprehensive commemoration in history. Now, May through September, the foundation's Steel Across America tour. They are transporting a very powerful symbol of reverence and resilience to communities all across the country. It is an authentic steel beam from the World Trade Center. Now, in honor of the 343 members of the New York City Fire Department who made the ultimate sacrifice that day on 9/11, the foundation will be delivering 343 mortgage-free homes to heroes and their families while continuing all their other efforts to eradicate veteran homelessness. They have the 9/11 Institute. It's an educational K-12 curriculum. It's reaching kids in classrooms nationwide. They have firsthand accounts being shared through their 9/11 Speakers Bureau. They have their foundation's mobile exhibit that travels to communities all across the country, informing generations. You know, kids, you know, my own daughter was born 13 days before 9/11. And throughout this historic year, The foundation is holding hundreds of runs and walks and climbs and golf outings. I just was the MC of one in Florida. It was an honor to be a part of it. Frank Stiller was there. Anyway, please donate to this great cause so this great work continues. There are many heroes, their families that need help. Anyway, go to their website, the letter T, the number two, the letter T.org. Maybe you can donate a car that you're going to, you know, sell for next to nothing. That can be very helpful. Land that you may have, they can build a home for some hero, or donate $11 a month or make one big donation, whatever it is. Their website is the letter T, the number two, the letter T.org.

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1: Fox News, I'm Tom Rigotti. Russia and Ukraine agree to a short ceasefire. Fox's Jared Halpern reports.
2: A three-day ceasefire beginning May 9th and ending May 11th coincides with Victory Day, when Russia marks the defeat of Nazi Germany in World War II. In a social media post, President Trump says the ceasefire will include a suspension of all kinetic activity and a prisoner swap of 1,000 prisoners from each country.
1: Virginia's Supreme Court declares a Democrat-led redistricting effort unconstitutional. Here's Fox's Mark Meredith.
3: Less than a month ago, Virginia Democrats were celebrating as a ballot measure allowed them to redraw maps, giving them a 10-to-1 advantage in the number of House seats representing Virginia. The court's ruling means Virginia will likely keep its current map, essentially splitting up power equally.
1: The high court ruling that lawmakers violated procedure with a law that put the maps up for a public vote. 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

0: 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I'm Cy Albright, and here's what's trending in News Talk KZRG at 4:31. Severe thunderstorm watch for southeast Kansas and northeast Oklahoma. Watching a particular cell that looks like it's going to track south of Bartlesville, maybe to the north of the Claremore area. Shouldn't impact the Joplin Metro, but that is the severe storm with large hail and gusty winds that we're watching at this time. Looks like just some regular other thunderstorms that might get going in the area besides that. Still something we're going to keep an eye on right here, News Talk KZRG. Make sure you download the Zimmer Storm Center app just in case things do happen to uptick. But again, we're watching it moment by moment, radar scan by radar scan. Aliens. Well, we've been sifting through them UFO files, and even Southwest Missouri Congressman Eric Burleson admits there's some interesting things in there.
1: Yeah, I've seen some weird stuff, enough that it's worth continuing to look into. And do I know what the origin of these things are? No, I have no idea what their origin is.
0: Burleson goes on to tell News Talk KZRG that Christians must be steady in their faith no matter what any of these disclosures may or may not suggest. It was her final day on the job. Lynn Onstott, Joplin's public information officer, retiring after 23 years of community service. We'll hear from her in less than 30 minutes. Keep it tuned right here, News Talk KZRG.
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8: Here's your KZRG forecast. A few raindrops this weekend, but not a washout. Tonight, a few scattered showers and thunderstorms around through the evening, mostly before 9 p.m. Then some clearing late tonight, a low of 52. Looks like a superb Saturday, partly to mostly sunny, a high of 81. Clouds increase again Saturday night, low 59. And while it's not a washout Mother's Day, there could be some morning scattered rain showers, otherwise a cloudy, somewhat cooler day. High 68, sunshine on Monday, low 44, high 73. I'm meteorologist Mark Thibodeau in the KZRG Storm Center.
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11: All right, 25 till the top of the hour, 800-941-SEAN, if you want to be a part of the program this Friday. I know everyone needs a personal safety security strategy. Now, in some cases, there's only one strategy. And that's lethal force when people want to kill you and your family, you and your employees. There is no other option. However, according to the FBI, 2022, their statistics, that is less than 0.01% of all altercations that require that response. And with it, of course, financial, legal, the emotional weight of pulling the trigger. I always say that's your last option, but sometimes your only option. Now, because of new technology, you can protect yourself, non-lethal technology, and that's BYRNA.com. 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You know, Linda is requesting I play lunatics on the program. Why are you requesting that? You know, it's the last half hour on a Friday and you're trying to annoy me is what you're trying to do.
12: Like I say, all right, you do a much better show if I irritate you.
11: Now, if you imagine every backroom deal that got Kamala Harris the nomination and how Democrats pushed out, you know, Joe Biden, who they said was Jen Psaki herself, circle back, said, you know, or Peppermint Patty, whichever you prefer, that I have a hard time keeping up with him. I'm like, then you must be in really awful shape. Now she's claiming no backroom deals are involved in the Democratic nomination process. Only MSDNC, you know, can contradict themselves this way. Listen.
13: But what is exciting about it is that you, the people out there, get to choose. There is no, thank God, dark room in Washington where people sit around and they decide here's who the nominee is going to be. Typically, that's not how it happens. It's not how democracy works. There's going to be a whole process.
11: Which name do you like, Circleback or Peppermint Patty or both?
12: Circleback, like both. All day. I love Charlie
11: all
12: Brown.
11: Day.
12: You can't take
11: all
12: that from
11: day.
12: Me.
11: Now, AOC just building on her, you know, fight the oligarchy. A billionaire could never earn their own money. They didn't earn that money. Well, if you create goods and services, I mean, look at Bill Gates, for example. Forget whether you like Bill Gates or don't like Bill Gates. It's irrelevant. Microsoft. Okay. How many of you listening to this program have used a product over the years? Or think of Apple. How many of you have used Apple products in your life? Oh, nobody's forcing you. Nobody can force you to buy these products. And yeah, the guys that come up with the brilliant ideas to do it become billionaires. I love my S Plaid. I don't care that Elon Musk is a billionaire. I don't care at all. He built a great car, best one I've ever driven. Anyway, here's AOC. We are allowed to have fun while destroying fascism and then saying we weren't really a democracy until 1963-65. We were apartheid. Listen.
14: The one note that I want to leave us on is we are allowed to have fun while we are destroying fascism. We are allowed to inhabit joy, and we are allowed to cherish one another, and we are allowed to celebrate our victories. And in fact, oftentimes, and I think that is also maybe a cultural thing, the side that is having the most fun often wins.
15: That, like, there's a spectrum of true democracy, which, like you said, mm-hmm. Black people and Black Americans in this country mm-hmm. have been building since they were captured and brought here.
16: We weren't really a democracy until 1963,
15: that's right.
16: 1965.
15: That's exactly right.
16: You know, voting rights and
15: that's
16: civil
15: right.
16: rights.
15: That's
16: we
15: exactly.
16: weren't. We were apartheid before
15: right.
16: then.
15: That's exactly right. It's 70 years old or mm-hmm. so, this system, mm-hmm. 80 years old.
11: Now, you know what she's not saying? I think she's referring to the 64 Civil Rights Act and the 65 Voting Rights Act. Then Linda's favorite on that nauseating, hard-hitting news show on ABC Disney, The View, Ava Navarro, listen to what she said. Rubio's complicit. in serving an administration that is persecuting, torturing Latinos and immigrants. I'm like, you do know that his family's from Cuba. You do know that he speaks fluent Spanish. Anyway, listen.
17: I have been hearing the same version of these words from Marco for 20 plus years. I've known Marco since we were in our 20s. And it kind of breaks my heart because I remember finding him so inspiring. You know, he just has this aspirational quality to him. He's incredibly eloquent. His personal story is so poignant. But it all rings so hollow now for him to say that we live in a country where the color of your skin doesn't matter, where you came from doesn't matter.
18: Please.
17: When he has been silently complicit serving an administration that targets people, racially profiles people, you know, is basically persecuting and torturing Latinos and Latino immigrants, is taking away voting rights from the African Americans, firing people for the color of their skin. So it just, to me, it's heartbreaking and it's disappointing.
11: You know, the worst part of that show is they're not very smart. No, I still have a place in my heart. Well, Whoopi Goldberg was always nice to me. I know you don't like when I say that. You hate it, actually.
12: It's not that I hate it. It's just that she has been so egregiously, she's attacked people in such an egregious manner and so unfairly. And I think that's where I take issue with her. She used to be funny. She used to be cool. She used to be open-minded. Now she's just
11: some pretty cool movies back in the day.
12: I agree.
11: Too. Remember when she did Ghost with Demi Moore?
12: Her sister act. I mean, she was hysterical, you know? I mean, but now she's just angry. And I don't know if it's
11: some
12: like
11: of the shows that Ainsley makes me watch. I'm like, good grief.
12: But I mean, I'm sure Ainsley would agree. I'm sure Ainsley would look at
11: it and
12: be like,
11: The Crown.
12: Did you watch The Crown?
11: It wasn't as bad as I thought it would be. What's that?
12: What is The Crown?
11: I forgot to say this during the redistricting argument that we just had over, the story about Virginia. Even fake news CNN, maybe you have this tape, I don't know if you do. Harry Enten laid out the numbers after Indiana's primary rocked the world because they, like every other red state now, is going back and they're going to redraw their maps because they're going to get rid of racial gerrymandering as per the U.S. Supreme Court. And what he found is Trump's approval rating among Republican voters is 84%, right in line with his 85% mark in 2018. He said MAGA is especially fired up, saying that the 60% saying the 2026 midterms are more important than usual compared to just 36% of non-MAGA Republicans and 75% of GOP voters say party leaders should follow President Trump's lead. I'm telling you, the only thing I'm asking of people now, because I don't think the issues that will impact the outcome of this midterm have happened yet. We have to finish with Iran. That will finish. The economy is showing every sign of strength beyond anyone's understanding or comprehension. Shocking. You know, well beyond the predicted estimates. That's what I read every day. It drives me up a wall. That's pretty interesting. Oh, I do have an issue for you. Now, do you work out a lot?
12: Every day.
11: Okay. Because I saw this thing and I read this today. And you know I work out 4 or 5 days a week. And it's goals for all as this fitness test for kids now is going to return. And they come up with targets. For example, on average, and President Trump revived the decades-old exam for public school children this week, calling it an important step in our mission to make America healthy again. Meanwhile, by the way, I don't think President Trump's ever done a push-up or a sit-up in his life. Let's just be blunt here.
12: I don't know about that. He went to military school. I don't know about that.
11: Well, that's true. He did in military school. Good point. I stand corrected. I'll take that. However, they come up with the average move targets, for example, crunches. You know, it says that if you're in your 20s, you should do 40 to 50 consecutive crunches. In your 30s, 30 to 40. In your 40s, 20 to 30. In your 50s, 15 to 25. And 60 plus, 10 to 20. Now, how many crunches do you think I do on any given day? Just take a guess.
12: 100?
11: Okay. So I will do, you know, I'll do a traditional crunch, then a reverse crunch. Then I do it modified because of the condition of my neck, unfortunately. A V-up. You know what a V-up is?
12: I do them too.
11: Okay. And I do them in, I do them one after another after another. I don't take a break in between, and I do 150 a day.
12: You alternate legs, or you do one leg and then the other leg?
11: Which you mean?
12: When you do the V-up?
11: Mm-hmm. No, I do two legs together. I pull in my legs, and I pull up my body, and I stretch out my arms.
12: Got it.
11: It would not be viewed as perfect form.
12: Now, well, how many it couldn't be, because that's hard on your neck, man.
11: Well, that's the I actually now just wear a collar when I'm working out, just because to make it easier so I can keep lifting, because I don't want to stop lifting. Now, anyway, so, and then they have these, I guess, standards for push-ups. What do you think they say the average push-up should be for, I don't know, somebody my age?
12: 30?
11: No, 6 what to is 12. It?
12: Six to 12.
11: I mean, that's ridiculous. A 20-year-old. What do you think for a 20-year-old, they say?
12: I mean, it should be like 100.
11: 15 to 30.
12: Oh, that's pathetic.
11: If you're in your 30s, 12 to 25. In your 40s, 10 to 20. In your 50s, 8 to 15. In your 60s, 6 to... I have no earthly idea. The dumbest thing I've ever heard. Now, there are some days, like Sensei will say, all right, do your age. That means get down. And he screams at me that I got to go down further every time I'm doing push-ups. Meaning I just do my age consecutively. I do 64 push-ups consecutively. I can do it. It's a pain in the ass, but I do it. Usually we will do multiple sets, usually 40 push-ups. I'll do 40 regular, 40 incline, 40 decline, and then 40 more regular. That's what I usually do every day. And not a lot of rest time in between. I might do one other exercise, then go back and do more push-ups. I mean, and I don't think I'm exceptional, to be very blunt with you. I mean, I do have a decent amount of muscle mass, and I do know how to defend myself. I'm not a martial artist. God forbid I mention it. It becomes a meme all over the place. I don't know why people don't like that. I want to talk about what I like in my life. Anyway,
12: people are haters, man.
11: John, North Carolina. Hi, how are you? Happy Friday.
18: Hey, happy Friday. Glad to speak with you.
11: How many sit-ups and push-ups can you do in a row?
18: Not many at all. I'm out of shape.
11: Dude, you just start with, if you can only do one or two a day, fine, start there. But then build up an extra one every day and just keep going. It's not an ego contest, yeah, but it would be really good for you. Do you walk?
18: Yes.
11: Try and walk 10,000 steps a day. Very healthy. All right. And do you eat well?
18: I'm working on it, getting better.
11: That means no. So try and eat more protein. Be keto friendly as possible. That's my advice for whatever it's worth, but I'm not a doctor.
18: So what's on my mind was I was laughing at that AOC interview about the billionaires, and you didn't earn that. When I heard her say that, I just started laughing and said, that's nothing but a cheap ripoff of when Obama told everyone that owned a business that you didn't build that, the government did.
11: Exactly the same thing. That's a great point by you. So you get extra points. I'll give you one day off your push-up routine for such a great observation. Okay. Oh. So starting Monday, you're going to start with however many push-ups you can do. It doesn't matter. I don't care if it's one. And the next day, just every day, try to do one more than the day before. Okay?
18: Okay.
11: I want you to live a good, long, healthy life. You need muscle mass. You got to have some.
18: Absolutely. And on June 8th, I will call into the show and let you know my progress.
11: All right, cool. I love that. And it's not an ego contest here. You know, when people work out with me, first thing I'll tell them is what I do has nothing to do with what you do. And if anything, I just encourage them. I don't care where they're starting at. Health, wellness, fitness, nutrition, longevity, it all matters. 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Well, they have done it again, and they've come up with the best pasta sauce in the entire world. And Linda will tell you its name, but get it wrong. 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
19: 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Secretary of State Marco Rubio says the U.S. is expecting a response from Iran on a potential deal. Tennessee approves a new congressional map dissolving a heavily Democratic district.
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26: It's your third belly laugh in under 10 minutes and the perfect slice of sunshine peering through the blinds while your kids tell the story of your spouse's attempt at making puppy dog pancakes. 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
8: Here's your KCRG forecast. A few raindrops this weekend, but not a washout. Tonight, a few scattered showers and thunderstorms around through the evening, mostly before 9 p.m. Then some clearing late tonight, a low of 52. Looks like a superb Saturday, partly to mostly sunny, a high of 81. Clouds increase again Saturday night, low 59. And while it's not a washout Mother's Day, there could be some morning scattered rain showers. Otherwise, a cloudy, somewhat cooler day. High 68, sunshine on Monday, low 44, high 73. I'm meteorologist Mark Thibodeau in the KCRG Storm Center.
0: 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Keep it tuned right here, News Talk KZRG, for the latest local news and weather. 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
11: Right, that's going to wrap things up for today. UFO files released today. Tim Burchett knows a lot about this. Will be with us tonight at 9 on Hannity. Great strength in the economy we didn't expect. We have Lou Elizondo, Charles Payne, the great one, Mark Levin, Jonathan Turley, Jimmy Fallon. Set your DVR tonight, Hannity, 9 Eastern on Fox. We'll see you tonight. Have a great weekend back here on Monday and then off to China. But I'll be reporting in every day. All right. Have a great weekend.

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4: I'm Dan Loney with Your Money Now. The U.S. Postal Service reported a net loss of $1.95 billion in its latest quarter as the financial crisis for the agency continues. Mail volumes continue to decline as it readies another price hike for stamps. A first-class stamp will go to 82 cents from 78 cents on July 12th. USPS also said last month that it would temporarily suspend employer payments for federal pensions to conserve cash. Canvas, an online learning management application, had a cybersecurity incident yesterday, but appears to be back up and running. Canvas works with over 9,000 schools and 275 million users worldwide to manage homework, tests, grades, and more. The hacking group Shiny Hunters claimed responsibility for the hack. The markets were higher across the board today. The Dow Industrial Average up 12 points at 49,609. NASDAQ up 441. The S&P 500 gained 61. The NASDAQ and S&P 500 posting record closes. That's Your Money Now.
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5: Pause in fighting. I'm Lisa Lacera, Fox News. Russia and Ukraine agree to a short ceasefire.
6: The three-day ceasefire, beginning May 9th and ending May 11th, coincides with Victory Day, when Russia marks the defeat of Nazi Germany in World War II. In a social media post, President Trump says the ceasefire will include a suspension of all kinetic activity and a prisoner swap of 1,000 prisoners from each country. The ceasefire announcement comes a day after Special Envoy Steve Witkoff and Jared Kushner met with Ukraine's top negotiator in Miami.
5: Fox's Jared Halper. The White House, Ukraine's President Zelensky, in a statement said Ukraine's decision on how to engage with the ceasefire discussions was shaped in part by the prospect of freeing its prisoners. Ukraine has made the return of prisoners of war a central demand throughout the conflict. As the White House awaits word from Iran on its latest peace proposal, U.S. Central Command says it's taken aim at several Iranian tankers.
7: U.S. forces announced that they disabled two more vessels that were caught violating the U.S. blockade in the Gulf of Oman. CENTCOM also releasing new images of the four U.S.-guided missile destroyers that faced nonstop incoming fire from Iran while they were traversing 500 miles through the Persian Gulf and the Strait of Hormuz.
5: Fox's Aisha Hosni at the White House. Still, President Trump said the ceasefire with Iran remains intact. Cameras will be allowed in the courtroom for the entire trial of Tyler Robinson, the man accused of gunning down Charlie Kirk while he spoke on a Utah college campus last September. The defense had argued cameras could impact the outcome of the trial. Judge Tony Graff also agreeing to push Robinson's preliminary hearing to early July. Alabama Republicans have asked the U.S. Supreme Court to clear the way for the state to pursue a new congressional map after the high court decision last week to not allow Louisiana to create a second majority black congressional district. 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
8: Clouded up with some showers pushing through the metro. I'm Cy Albright. Here's what's trending in News Talk KZRG at 5:02. Luckily, the strongest or the most severe storm tracking south of Bartlesville, Oklahoma, and looks like it won't affect the Joplin metro or the KZRG listening area, but that storm has quite the hail core within it. So if you're traveling to Claremore or somewhere between here and Tulsa, definitely want to keep an eye out for that. But any other severe weather looks to be tame at this time. We'll watch it for you right here, News Talk KZRG. Her final day on the job, Lynn Onstott calling it quits as Joplin's public information officer.
9: It has been a wonderful 23 years here. I really had no idea what I was getting into 23 years ago.
8: Lynn has worked in the field of public relations for more than four decades now, again serving the city of Joplin for the last 23. Cassie Mathis, she's going to be Joplin's newest PIO. The KBI still investigating an officer-involved shooting in southeast Kansas last night. A semi-truck that was allegedly stolen was fleeing from police, going the wrong way on the highway. Officers with Crawford County Sheriff's Office did fire shots, hitting the suspect, which then lost control of that stolen semi at Highway 69 and Indian Road. Fortunately, no law enforcement officers were hurt. I'm Ty Albright, News Talk KZRG.
3: You know what the news is.
6: Sharon does not agree to give what his been agreed to, President Trump says. The bombing starts at a much higher level in intensity than it was before.
10: No nuclear-armed Iran, free flow of trade through the Straits of Hormuz. Whether that's tomorrow or a few weeks down the road, we know where we're going.
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6: Here's your KZRG forecast. We will see the potential for a few scattered showers and thunderstorms around through the evening, then gradually decreasing clouds late tonight, a low of 52. Not a bad-looking Saturday. Partly to mostly sunny, a high of 81. A few scattered showers Mother's Day Sunday, a little cooler, a high of 68. I'm meteorologist Mark Thibodeau in the KZRG Storm Center.
7: He's here. He's here. Now, broadcasting from the underground command post, deep in the bowels of a hidden bunker, somewhere under the brick and steel of a nondescript building, we've once again made contact with our leader, Mark Levin.

number, 877-381-3811, 877-381-3811. I should mention this, just in case by the end of the program, skips my memory for a Friday evening. Happy Mother's Day to all the mothers out there. The mothers, the daughters, the sisters, the aunts, everybody who's a mother. God bless each and every one of you. You make a huge difference in the life of your children, I can tell you that. Or your spouse. You definitely do. I think about my mother every single day. And my father as well. And whatever success I have, or whatever I've become, hopefully mostly good, it's due to them. Due to them. The jobs report today was actually quite good. Unemployment's at 4.3%, 115,000 jobs added. And keep in mind, we're not adding federal government jobs. So that's a very good report. And I'm sure there's a lot more good to come. The S&P 500 today, it's a high.

0: highest level it's ever hit, ever. And things will start to break loose. Things will start to break loose. And the Dow's almost at 50,000, which is its record high. Why does that matter to you? Well, if you have a pension plan and a mutual fund, an IRA, a 401k, or what have you, it matters a lot. Not just for the rich and the billionaires, you know. And, of course, behind every company are what we call employees. That's important, too. Oh, yeah. Supreme Court of Virginia did what we discussed and what we thought they would do. And our friend Ken Cuccinelli came on and explained what he thought they would do as well. It was a 4-3 decision. Now, they might say 4 Republicans, 3 Democrats. The truth is, one of those Republicans had originally been appointed to a court of appeals by Mark Warner. And that judge who had been appointed by Mark Warner was then elevated to the Supreme Court, I think by Youngkin or by a Republican governor. So it's not exactly as it looks. And the bottom line is, in their decisions, very long decisions, 46 pages long, 30 of which are from the majority, and it was a pretty quick turnaround, if you ask me. They said, while the Commonwealth is free by its lights to do the right thing for the right reason, the rule of law requires that it be done the right way. Under the Constitution of Virginia, the right way, quote, necessitates compliance with the requirements of a deliberately lengthy, precise, and balanced procedure, unquote. Quote, strict compliance with these mandatory provisions is required in order that all proposed constitutional amendments shall receive the deliberate consideration and careful scrutiny that they deserve. In this case, the court held, the Commonwealth submitted a proposed constitutional amendment to Virginia voters in an unprecedented manner that violated the intervening election requirement in Article 12, Section 1 of the Virginia Constitution. The violation irreparably undermines the integrity of the resulting referendum vote and renders it null and void. For this reason, the congressional district maps issued by the court in 2021, pursuant to Article 2, Section 6A of the Constitution of Virginia, remain the governing maps for the upcoming 2026 congressional election. Now, very, very important that the court upholds the state constitution. So immediately the Democrats said they're going to appeal to the United States Supreme Court. That's all blunder. That's all drama. Why? Several reasons. Number one, there's no federal issue. You don't just go to the U.S. Supreme Court because you don't like a decision by the state Supreme Court. They may try and manufacture one, but the fact is there is none. There is none. Number two, the Supreme Court of the state has the final say over the interpretation of the state constitution. Number two. Number three, I cannot even think of a federal constitutional issue or violation of any kind. Because remember, Scamberger, the governor, was the one who was trying to disenfranchise millions of Republican voters in the state, not the other way around. And just so you know, the state is split 6-5 Democrat to Republican congressmen. That said, two of those Republican seats are tough seats. I hope they hold them, but it's not a sure bet. And so even under those circumstances, with a 6-5 Democrat majority, could become an 8-3 Democrat majority if the districts were left alone. It wasn't enough for the Democrats. The NAACP is very angry. But not just with Virginia. The Voting Rights Act decision by the court last Friday, a brilliant decision, the correct decision. You can make congressional districts, but you can't base them primarily on race. That's unconstitutional. Well, that makes sense, doesn't it? While some of the southern states that were under federal court order, the trial courts, the lower courts of the federal court, which have now been overturned by the U.S. Supreme Court, they're going back. That was the case of Louisiana, as a matter of fact. They made two Democrat districts that were majority black. They had been litigating that matter for years. And now they're going to eliminate one of them. Doesn't mean it won't be Democrat. It doesn't mean it won't be black. The representative, that is. It's just that the formation of the district cannot be based on race. One race or any race. Now, Alabama is taking a look at its seats. Mississippi is already moved to eliminate its race-based district. And when you take what I call defensive gerrymandering by Republican states against these Democrat states, the Democrats open quite a Pandora's box. And the reason's simple. The Democrats have been gerrymandering like this, based on race, based on disenfranchising Republicans, for years. And only a few states sought to fight back. Mostly Republicans sat on their hands. But they awakened a sleeping giant. These Republican states had more to gain by gerrymandering than the Democrat states that had already gerrymandered. That's what took place. And on top of that, as we've talked about before, and we talked about with Governor DeSantis at one point, the census under the Biden regime denied Republican states upwards of 7 seats, anywhere from 4 to 7 seats. And they later admitted it, that they made mistakes. So New York had too many seats, and some of the other states had too many seats. And come the census, there's been an even bigger depopulation of blue states and an increased population in red states. Florida could pick up 2 or 3 seats just through the census. Texas could pick up 1 or 2 seats just through the census. Tennessee may pick up 1 seat just through the census. It just depends. But there aren't going to be many blue states picking up seats. So the gerrymandering, the Voting Rights Act, and the census are looking good for the Republicans. Now, don't get me wrong. That doesn't mean they can't lose the House of Representatives. The part about the census doesn't come until after 2030. And we could still have some kind of a wave, God forbid. I don't know. It depends if Republicans and conservatives have been dispirited by the woke right neo-fascists and their media. And they're podcasters. We'll see who's more enthusiastic. I take nothing for granted. We always fight like we're behind, right? I'll be right back.
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3: 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We'll hear from Southwest Missouri Congressman Eric Burleson on that. 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
6: Here's your KCRG forecast. A few raindrops this weekend, but not a washout. Tonight, a few scattered showers and thunderstorms around through the evening, mostly before 9 p.m. Then some clearing late tonight, a low of 52. Looks like a superb Saturday, partly to mostly sunny, a high of 81. Clouds increase again Saturday night, low 59. And while it's not a washout Mother's Day, there could be some morning scattered rain showers, otherwise a cloudy, somewhat cooler day. High 68, sunshine on Monday, low 44, high 73. I'm meteorologist Mark Thibodeau in the KCRG Storm Center.
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0: Just pathetic.
9: He's funny.
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0: Well, ladies and gentlemen, over the years, I've talked about the voluntary redistribution of wealth. What does that mean? When you buy a product or a service, you're voluntarily redistributing your wealth in exchange for that product or service. You're taking some of the wealth that you've created. You're exchanging it for something that somebody else has created. This is called commerce. Or capitalism, if you rather. And commerce, as we've talked about, is a spontaneous form of human interaction. Nobody created it. No ideologue or philosopher, you know, this is my idea on how the world should work. This is how the world works. Socialism is a concoction. Marxism, an ideology, is a concoction. They're both very defective, impoverishing, and much worse. People have suffered horribly from both. So what you're seeing now in New York, as an example, in these blue states and blue cities, is more redistribution of wealth voluntarily. So you have this piece in the New York Post, and it could be anywhere in the country where you have left-wing politicians. New York leaders desperately try to stop billionaire bigs from fleeing city over Mondami. So Mondami has created the kind of redistribution of wealth that comes from a Marxist Islamist mayor who wants to raise taxes and who wants to punish the wealthy, no matter what they've created, no matter how many jobs they've created, no matter how many families they help feed, homes they help, doesn't matter. Because Mondami is a Marxist Islamist. He's an ideologue. Now, facts are not relevant. Just ideology. That's all that's relevant. See, same with the Iranian regime. The ideology is the only thing that's relevant. That's why negotiations are really, in so many ways, fruitless. But I digress. New York leaders desperately try to stop billionaire bigs from fleeing the city over Mondami. Why? Why? Because as they leave, Citadel CEO Ken Griffin is worth $50 billion. Apollo Global Management honcho Mark Rowan. These are huge companies in the city of New York. And then they say you have that coupled with a silent wave, they call it, of businesses quietly quitting the city over its hostile environment. Insiders told the Post. The burgeoning business bolt has prompted Andrew Murstein, founder of Medallion Financial Group, to launch a campaign dubbed Operation Boomerang to his peers back into the New York groove. This isn't about a campaign. This isn't about persuasion. This is about reality. If the top official in a city doesn't want you, or they just want to steal from you, you can go somewhere else where you're wanted, where you're embraced, where you're not going to be treated badly personally, and you're not going to be, you know, what you have created is not going to be attacked. You go from one place where the income tax is through the roof to another place where they don't even have an income tax. That's a no-brainer, especially if you're a billionaire and a businessman who's created all this wealth. Right? Mondami's outspoken tax the rich. Well, long inspired concerns that fat cats would rather get out of Dodge than live under a socialist mayor. 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What's a fat cat? Somebody who is very successful? It's amazing. We never really track down with how these billionaires became billionaires, do we? 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You like your iPhone. Many of you can't live without it. You stare at it all day, right? Right? And I go down the list. Certain pharmaceuticals that are crucial have to be invented, where tens of billions of dollars are invested in capital and research and development to find out, you know, how to address certain types of illnesses. It takes time. It's very difficult. So somebody becomes a billionaire from that, perhaps. So what? That's okay. I mean, the point of the matter is the wealthiest entity in this country, if measured by the amount of money it accumulates, is government. It's not even close. The biggest robber barons in government are the politicians, because they have the power to vote, to take your money, to spend it, to borrow us into debt. They're the ones who have far more power than any billionaire or any collection of billionaires. That's the truth. I'll be right back.
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4: Fox News, I'm John Saucier. This fragile ceasefire barely holding between Iran and the United States. Secretary of State Marco Rubio telling reporters in Rome that President Trump's views on Iran have not changed.
5: The president's perspective is clear. He thinks that Iran is a threat and it needs to be addressed.
4: U.S. forces firing on and disabling two Iranian oil tankers Friday after exchanging fire with Iranian forces in the Strait of Hormuz overnight. The United Arab Emirates, meanwhile, reported another Iranian missile and drone attack. The CEO of Airbnb, Brian Chesky, on Fox Business, talking about how many people stay at Airbnbs in the 11 cities hosting the World Cup soccer tournament this summer.
6: About 100,000 homes have been listed on Airbnb in the 16 cities where the World Cup would be hosting. And we're expecting record demand. In fact, we expect in our 18-year history, this will be the number one event ever for bookings in Airbnb.
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7: Showers and even some thunderstorms in the region. I'm Cy Albright, and here's what's trending at news.kzrg at 5:31. The biggest storm tracked south of Bartlesville, north of Tulsa, towards the Claremore area, so that one's not going to affect Joplin. Still keeping our eyes on any other further developments, but right now the storms in the KZRG listening area have been behaving. Keep an eye on it for you right here, news.kzrg. Download the Zimmer Storm Sensor app. All those UFO files released today from the federal government, but were they kind of a letdown? Southwest Missouri Congressman Eric Burleson says you got to be patient, but he gets it. We're all a little frustrated.
8: I've seen videos that I think are in the process of being declassified, so I think that there is more to come. If they're not going to be declassified, I'll probably do an effort to release them myself under speech and debate.
7: And Burleson also thanking President Trump for fulfilling the promise to release all these new images and videos, but again says it's the tip of the iceberg. But he's also telling Christians, just be grounded in your faith, no matter what any of the disclosures may or may not suggest. A horrific story out of Commerce, Oklahoma. A man pleading guilty to second-degree murder and the starvation death of his 2-year-old son, 33-year-old Daniel Ash. Also facing several other charges, his child weighed just 17 pounds when he died nearly 2 years ago. I'm Ty Albright for News Talk KZRG.
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11: Here's your KCRG forecast. A few raindrops this weekend, but not a washout. Tonight, a few scattered showers and thunderstorms around through the evening, mostly before 9 p.m. Then some clearing late tonight, a low of 52. Looks like a superb Saturday, partly to mostly sunny, a high of 81. Clouds increase again Saturday night, low 59. And while it's not a washout Mother's Day, there could be some morning scattered rain showers, otherwise a cloudy, somewhat cooler day. High 68, sunshine on Monday, low 44, high 73. I'm meteorologist Mark Thibodeau in the KCRG Storm Center.
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1: All right, let's see here. The strangest thing really is certain podcasters, certain broadcasters. Little old me, Mr. Producer, with 14 and a half million radio listeners, over 5 million followers on X, millions of viewers on Fox. Little old me. Why are they so upset with me, Mr. Producer? The morning schmo and Mrs. Schmo. I don't understand. I've left the morning schmo and Mrs. Schmo alone. He's reached out to me very nicely, by the way. So I've left him alone. He wanted to meet for coffee. He wanted to build a relationship. I never did that. Maybe that's why he's angry. And yet, Mr. and Mrs. Schmo completely failed at radio. They said they were taking a short break to redo their program and so forth, and they never came back. The morning schmo wanted to be on Fox. That didn't work out. So now he's on MSNBC, a.k.a. MS Now, where he's a big fish in a little pond. Fox and Friends literally slaughter MS Now and CNN combined because it's a good show, Fox and Friends. They got great hosts. I don't know why he's mad at me. I never mentioned him. When's the last time I mentioned the guy, Rich? I don't think in a long time, right? Then we have Piers Morgan. I don't even know Piers Morgan, except to know that he's a weirdo. And that he platforms anti-Semites, and he platforms people who hate America, platforms people who promote Nazism and stuff of that sort. All of a sudden, he comes out of the shadows. And there's Megyn Kelly. Wow, she's had more positions than, I better not say it, but I might. She's lashing out at everybody. Trump, Ben Shapiro, me. I can't even keep track. Could it be she's getting older? I don't know what the problem is. I just don't know. Of course, there's Tucker. I get that one. That's been going on for a year or so, on and off. I mean, just because he hates me and my faith and my ancestry and all the rest, but he hates Christians and he goes on. You know the whole story there. It's just very weird, don't you think, folks? Very weird. Little old me. A boomer. Here's the other thing. Most of you don't spend time on the internet. You know, you might spend a little time. Maybe you order Amazon. You want to read your favorite news site. That kind. There's some people there 24/7, Rich. They're there all day long. Are they not? All day long. And they try to determine who the influencers are. They're very powerful through things called ratios and how many views there are and so forth and so on. Here's the problem. The whole world isn't on the internet. There are other means of communications. Great radio. Radio is an example. Television, network TV is an example. Cable TV is an example. Print media is another example. And of course, yes, the internet is an example. But some people who have failed at TV, failed at radio, failed at being comics, or whatever it is. You can get a microphone, pretty much. That's all you need, not much. And do a podcast. Now, there are great podcasts. We do a simultaneous podcast, and we have our Liberty's Voice podcast. A lot of our affiliates have great podcasts, too, so I'm all for it. Don't get me wrong, please. That's not what I'm saying. But for some people, that's all they have. And so they try to build that up, which is great. But unfortunately, the business plan now is, in order to get as many viewers as you can, and to sustain that day after day, you've got to be as outrageous, racist, bigoted, anti-Christian, anti-Jew, you name it, as you possibly can. Why? Because you don't care who's listening. You don't care who your audience is. You don't care if it's tribesmen in some mountain village in Pakistan. In fact, that seems to be the focus audience now. Some of these people have their statements being played by Iranian state-run TV, by Qatari state-run media, by Putin's media, Pakistan's media, and in China, that's the big one with all the people there. And so that's now the focus. I get this question all the time from you folks. How did so-and-so change? It's money. Remember what Rush used to say? Follow the money. Now, some of them become believers in these sort of extremist and radical ideologies. No question about that. Follow the money. Somebody you thought you knew, you don't know anymore. Now, the great thing about radio, the great thing about talk radio specifically, and our fantastic affiliates with their platforms and so forth and so on, that's not the business model. To be the biggest nut job possible. That's not the business model. Why? Because we know from research, you, the people in the radio audience, and especially in the talk audience, and especially in the conservative talk audience, you're smarter than the average bear. You. And again, that's why Rush said to me, always treat your audience with respect. There are also some rules when it comes to radio, like TV, about the language that you use. There's certain words you do not use. And you know what? That's a good thing. That's a really good thing. They're dropping F-bombs everywhere on the podcaster world and other words that I can't stand. And on the internet, words I don't even want to tell you the first initial or letter. I'm not going to do it. But it would make you blush. So, if you're going to own a radio station or radio stations, if you're going to manage a radio station or radio stations, if you're going to be a host on a radio station or radio stations, there are some requirements. You're simply not free to do truly grotesque things. You are free, and I am thankful for this, to share your opinion, your viewpoint, your faith, your policy objectives, to have a debate, to have a discussion. I mean, it's a wide range of things you can do. Really free speech. And conservative talk radio here, that's a big deal. But these are private enterprises. And they have licenses with the government. And neither the private enterprise nor these government regulations allow you to do certain things that are appalling. Not so in the other medium. Not so in the other medium. There's much more substance in talk radio. Much more substance. There are many more things that are discussed other than gossip, character assassination, and things of that sort. I am proud of terrestrial radio. Proud of it. I am proud of the people who own these stations. I am proud of the people who run these stations. And I am proud of my fellow hosts who are on these stations, providing something substantive without being grotesque and vile, something your children can listen to. Nothing makes me prouder When somebody comes up to me, and I get it 3-4 times a week, and tells me, when I was a kid and I was in the car, and my dad or my mom or both had you on WABC or WLS or WBAP or whatever the station was, and I learned from you. I'm very honored by a gentleman who posted, somebody sent it to me. I got to track down his name and thank him. He's the director of Fox's Digital Politics, Mr. Producer. And he got on there today because somebody sent me this link. And he said, when I was young, I listened to Mark Levin in the car. It motivated me to go to law school. It then motivated me to get into media. And it encouraged me. And now he's got this position. I don't even know who he is. I'll have to find out. I don't think down the road you're going to have many people say, you know, I was really motivated when I was listening to Megyn Kelly dropping F-bombs every other second. Or Piers Morgan, platforming defenders of Hamas. Or Tucker Carlson, trashing Christians. I don't think you're going to hear a lot of people say, I was very motivated by that. At least not the people that we would want to be around, right? I don't think so. So I am very proud of this format. I'm very proud of the people who are involved in it. I'm very proud of the ownership, the management. I'm on over 400 stations. And I can vouch for every single one of them. And I know every single station I'm on. I'll be right back.
0: 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Breaking news as it happens on News Talk KZRG. 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But KZRG is no nonsense. So instead, we're just going to cut to the chase. How does $5,000 sound? 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
9: Here's your KCRG forecast. A few raindrops this weekend, but not a washout. Tonight, a few scattered showers and thunderstorms around through the evening, mostly before 9 p.m. Then some clearing late tonight, a low of 52. Looks like a superb Saturday, partly to mostly sunny, a high of 81. Clouds increase again Saturday night, low 59. And while it's not a washout Mother's Day, there could be some morning scattered rain showers. Otherwise, a cloudy, somewhat cooler day. High 68, sunshine on Monday, low 44, high 73. I'm meteorologist Mark Thibodeau in the KCRG Storm Center.
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0: exciting to have our friend Chapter with us. Very exciting, because I know they can help so many of you. I mean, tens of thousands of you. If you're turning 65 or you're older, then I know you're like me and you're getting bombarded with Medicare spam. And it's not just in the fall. It's annoying. It's confusing. Mailers, robocalls, ads, they'll target you everywhere you watch and listen. They'll claim different things. What we need going through this process is real, honest help from someone who's knowledgeable, right? That's why you need to call Chapter. Chapter. My friends at Chapter cut through the confusion and simplify the process. And you want to get a head start on this. That's the best way to get this under control and get the best plan you possibly can with Chapter. They want to make this stage of your life less stressful, starting with a Medicare plan that actually fits your needs. Now, what do they mean by that? They mean that covers your doctors, covers specialists, covers the prescriptions you need, all uniquely your medical care. What are the best ones in the whole country? You shouldn't wait until fall to find out this information. You shouldn't wait until the fall. You should find out now. Now, maybe some of you are saying, I already had somebody help me. 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All right, we are back. President Trump at the Lincoln Memorial reflecting pool yesterday. An ABC reporter, with this war going on, how come you're focused on this? Because this is a remarkable man that can focus on many things, and he's trying to improve our nation's capital because he loves the country and he wants to show it off. Cut two, go.
1: Mr. President, you are here against the backdrop of the war in Iran. Yeah. Why focus on all these projects right now?
2: You know why? Because I want to keep our country beautiful and safe. Beautiful also. This place was a disgusting place. It was Washington Monument, the Lincoln Memorial, and we had a terrible disgust. I don't know, you probably don't see dirt, but I do. And you walk down this pond, if you would have walked down, they'll tell you better than anybody. They had to take 11 or 12 truckloads of garbage out of that lake, out of that water, and it sat there for years like that. And that's not what our country is about. Our country is about beauty, cleanliness, safety, great people, not a filthy capital.
1: What is the status?
2: It's such a stupid question you ask. We're fixing up the reflecting pond to the Lincoln Memorial, the Washington Monument, and you say, why are you fixing it up? Because you can understand dirt maybe better than I can, but I don't allow it. This is one of the worst reporters. She's with ABC Fake News, and she's a horror show. She's saying, why would you bother fixing this up? Why would I bother taking 11 or 12 truckloads of filth out of the water in front of the Lincoln Monument? That's what made our country great. Beauty made our country. People made our country great. A question like that is a disgrace to our country.
0: It really is a disgrace. Here he is trying to do a million things at once. The guy is full of energy, whether it's foreign policy, domestic policy, or whether it's the beauty of our nation's capital and the safety of our nation's capital. Look at what he's done. And look at what he wants to do. Whether it's the ballroom, the reflecting pond, the Jefferson Memorial, the Washington Memorial, the Lincoln Memorial. I mean, what's to complain about? They complain about everything, the media and the left. They're crazy. And he's right. He wants things to look nice. He wants things so when you're in Washington, you feel good and you're safe. Isn't that a positive thing? Now, here's the deal. If it were the New Deal and the Depression, and it was Franklin Roosevelt, and he was spending tens of billions of dollars in today's dollars, hundreds and hundreds of billions of dollars, for people to paint murals, for people to wash the monuments, for people to build new monuments, for people to expand the White House to have a ballroom and so forth. Hey, isn't that great? Because that's what he did, things like that. That's great. Put people to work, did all these things. Here you have Donald Trump who's trying, in many cases, through the private sector with private funds, but nonetheless, who's trying to keep up the Capitol and the Capitol grounds and so forth and so. What's he supposed to do? Roll up into a ball in the corner because of what's going on in Iran or what's going on in some other part of the world? No. We're going to miss this man when he's gone. I'm telling you that right now. We're going to miss this man, which is why I defend him against the woke right, the Marxists, and the Islamists. Again, we can have disagreements that are legitimate, that are civil, that don't seek to undermine him and stab him in the back.
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8: Waiting on word. I'm Lisa Lacera, Fox News. No response yet from Iran on the latest peace proposal from the U.S.
9: They have no military. They have not a lot left. See what happens.
8: President Trump, just moments ago as he departed for Virginia, he said he's expecting a response from Iran soon.
10: Iran's foreign minister is saying that the Iranians will not bow to U.S. pressure as the U.S. continues to enforce its military blockade on Iranian ports.
8: Fox's Aisha Hosni at the White House. This comes as U.S. Central Command says the U.S. has disabled a total of four Iranian tankers in and around the Strait of Hormuz. On the three-day ceasefire between Russia and Ukraine, the president said he'd like a longer-term peace deal.
9: It's the worst thing since World War II in terms of life. 25,000
11: young soldiers every month. It's crazy.
8: Part of the deal also calls for an exchange of prisoners, something Ukraine's President Zelensky said shaped his decision on the ceasefire. Virginia's Supreme Court rules its voter-approved redistricting plan violated the state constitution.
12: Virginia State Supreme Court found Democratic lawmakers violated the state's demand that they take two votes in two separate sessions of the General Assembly before submitting a constitutional amendment to voters. They say that was not done in this case. The justices wrote, the violation irreparably undermines the integrity of the resulting referendum vote and renders it null and void. Virginia had redrawn their congressional map, so Democrats were favored in four additional seats, bringing the total of left-leaning seats in the state to 10, leaving Republicans just one. Without those seats in the redistricting wars, Republicans are left with a much higher advantage.
8: Fox's Jessica Rosenthal, U.S. Customs and Border Protection has canceled the visas of more than two dozen people, including some who worked on a Disney cruise line ship, amid allegations they possessed or had viewed images of child sexual abuse. 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
13: Even thunderstorms in the region. I'm Cy Albright, and here's what's trending in News Talk KZRG at 6:02. The brunt of the storms in the Tulsa and Oklahoma City areas, they don't look like they're going to affect any of the KZRG listening area, but still keeping our eyes on some near the Independence and Coffeyville, Cherryvale areas there in southeast Kansas. And just could be a loud couple of hours, but it looks like the heaviest of storms with hail and damaging winds will stay southwest of the Joplin Metro. Still something to keep an eye on. Download that Zimmer Storm Center app. Get watches and warnings sent right to your phone as soon as they're issued by the National Weather Service. Well, some frustration after today's UFO files were a little bit of a letdown, but still, Southwest Missouri Congressman Eric Burleson did thank President Trump for releasing anything. But again, he thinks it's just the tip of the iceberg.
14: I'm telling the administration through you at this moment that if they don't release those, then I have the capabilities of getting those videos and releasing them.
13: Burleson there speaking with Will Kane on Fox News earlier today. Burleson reminding Christians just simply be grounded in your faith. Know what the Bible says and what it doesn't say. A second-degree murder guilty plea. Northeast Oklahoma, Daniel Ash of Commerce admitted to murdering his two-year-old that died from starvation. He'll be sentenced here in a few days. I'm Ty Albright from News Talk KZRG.
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3: Here's your KZRG forecast. We will see the potential for a few scattered showers and thunderstorms around through the evening, then gradually decreasing clouds late tonight, a low of 52. Not a bad-looking Saturday. Partly to mostly sunny, a high of 81. A few scattered showers Mother's Day Sunday, a little cooler, a high of 68. I'm meteorologist Mark Thibodeau in the KZRG Storm Center.
4: 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He's here. 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
5: 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Our number is 877-381-3811, 877-381-3811. 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Two brand new shows. Two killer shows, actually. And I hope you'll join us. I'll keep doing it as long as you want me to do it. Same with all these other things we're doing, right? I think now more than ever, we like-minded people, we need to stick together. All of our meetings are national town hall meetings, all of them. And so I hope you'll join me there on Life, Liberty, and Levin tomorrow night, Saturday night, 8 p.m. Eastern, Sunday night, 8 p.m. Eastern. By the way, on Mother's Day, Sunday night, we're going to have Newt Gingrich and General Jack Keane. And tomorrow night, we have Christopher Rufo and Rebecca Heinrichs, who's outstanding. And, of course, my two opening statements. So I think you're going to love it. We do it for you, and I try to make sure you're not wasting your time, you know? I try to make sure we're not just repeating what other people say or going through talking points or other people write it for me or anything like that. We do it our own way. Marco Rubio in Rome today. Listen to this one. Cut three, go.
6: What you saw yesterday was U.S. destroyers moving through international waters being fired upon by the Iranians, and the U.S. responded defensively to protect itself. That's what you saw. That's separate and distinct from Operation Epic Fury. If you fire a drone or a missile at our destroyer, what are we supposed to do? Let it hit it? We have to respond to it. We have to knock down the missile, and we have to knock out whatever it is that launched that missile. The alternative is to let it sink one of our ships. That's crazy. So, of course, we responded to it.
7: Well, yes, but the point is, if there's not much ceasing in the firing, because we've
6: Well, you should ask that of the Iranians. Don't ask me. We didn't fire. They fired on us. My point is, if you fire at a U.S. Navy ship, what are we supposed to do? Say, oh, there's a ceasefire. We're not going to shoot down your drone. That's a stupid question. That's a stupid position to take. Of course we fired back at them. They were shooting at us. That's what I would expect to do. Only stupid countries don't shoot back when you're shot at. And we're not a stupid
5: That's right.
6: country.
5: That's right. And neither is Israel. So when Hezbollah shoots missiles into Israel, and Israel responds, that's a smart country responding, right, Mr. Producer? It's the way it goes. So I think that's a great point.

0: point. Kamala Harris keeps demonstrating what a moron she is. And thank God she's not president, but she wants to be president. She plans to run again. And I have to be honest with you, folks, any of these Democrats, if they ever become president, we're going to have a dire, dire situation. And there will be a robust fight for the nomination, I assume. And once that person's nominated, we will support them. And we may have agreements and disagreements in the lead up to that process. But that's what makes it fun, isn't it? That's what makes it interesting. And that is what focuses our attention and our understanding of what these candidates stand for and who they are. But I mentioned Kamala Harris, and she was at an event yesterday respecting the Iran war. It's hardly a war, to be perfectly honest with you. It's a military operation on hold. Cut five, go.
1: This war in Iran, which the American people do not want, which was not authorized.
0: You know what else the American people do not want? Nuclear weapons flying into our country. And you see, for the propagandists and the demagogues, they can drop these lines. It's much harder to defend this president, what he's doing, not because of what he's doing, but because of the nature of the debate. Now, what am I talking about? The nature of the debate. You have to have people understand that we are threatened by the potential for nuclear weapons when they are being told by the media and the Democrats and the isolationist buffoons and the others that there's no threat whatsoever, that this was a war of choice. It's an illegal war. It should never have happened. So people have to process all of this. And so they're processing all of that with the possibility of no military action. So, you know, I'm not for military action. I mean, did we really need it? What do you have to do? Blow Chicago off the face of the earth in order to demonstrate we needed it? And then everybody will say, hey, what happened? We need a commission. You know, didn't we see this in 9/11? Those of us who are old enough to remember. Do we actually have to be hit or blackmailed in order to understand that it's a threat? For some people, the answer is yes. Well, you know what? They're suicidal. We don't have to be. And the Democrat Party is suicidal. The Democrat Party hates this country, hates it. And so do the suicidal isolationists. They hate the country, and they're making it clearer and clearer by the day. Go ahead.
1: It should not have been initiated. He talked about obliterating, and then he said, oh, he did. It's all just...
0: I mean, you know what's the problem with politics is today? It's performative, most of it. You don't get real statesmen up there. Gone are the days of sort of the Lincoln-Douglas debates. Gone are the days of the truly intelligent, substantive, articulate individual who wants to be president or a senator, a congressman. There's some, but there's not enough, obviously. Really appalling. We get this. We get this instead. The clapping seals in the audience. That's pretty much what we get. And look, I've got one after another, these Democrats, these commentators, all pretty much saying the same thing, one nastier than the next. Now listen to this. We have a guy, Adam Homaway, Democrat, New Jersey House candidate. I don't know what's happening in New Jersey. Yes, I do, actually. You've got a very significant Islamist population now in New Jersey. Congratulations. With Jonathan Levine, good guy, good reporter, at the Washington Free Beacon today. So this Homaway's asked a very specific question about jihad. And this guy's a Democrat. They're all Democrats, you understand. Cut nine, go.
2: There were questions that came to light this week in a Politico article regarding your association or your affiliation with the Blind Sheikh. Just to start with a couple of questions, and I'd like you to talk about it too, but do you repudiate and condemn the Blind Sheikh and his actions and the seditious conspiracy that led to his conviction, first of all, And secondly, do you condemn jihad and religious extremism? We have a problem with religious extremism on both the left and the right in this country right now. And do you condemn religious extremism and specifically in this case jihad?
3: Obviously, you know, any extremism on any kind is bad. You know, I have spent my life really saving lives and rather than taking them. So clearly I've shown, you know, just I've served this country in uniform. I've taken care of hundreds of troops and soldiers. I've served this community. I was a responder in 9/11. So clearly my actions speak for themselves. And I'm against all war and all violence. I mean, that's really what I've been saying since day one. Healthcare, not bombs. I've seen the horrors of war. And so, yes, I condemn all extremism and all violence of any kind.
0: But that wasn't the question. Does he condemn jihad? He wouldn't specifically say it. Does he? Is that a tough question? Does he repudiate and condemn the blind sheik? And it's what he was asked, and his actions, and the seditious conspiracy that led to his conviction. Do you condemn jihad? Do you? And he has this association, according to Politico, as Levine mentioned, with the blind sheik who ordered the effort to blow up the Twin Towers before the second attack on the Twin Towers. These are the kinds of candidates that are out there now in the Democrat Party, from Maine to Michigan to New Jersey and everywhere between and around. It's disgusting. We'll be right back.
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11: Here's your KCRG forecast. A few raindrops this weekend, but not a washout. Tonight, a few scattered showers and thunderstorms around through the evening, mostly before 9 p.m. Then some clearing late tonight, a low of 52. Looks like a superb Saturday, partly to mostly sunny, a high of 81. Clouds increase again Saturday night, low 59. And while it's not a washout Mother's Day, there could be some morning scattered rain showers, otherwise a cloudy, somewhat cooler day. High 68, sunshine on Monday, low 44, high 73. I'm meteorologist Mark Thibodeau in the KZRG Storm Center.
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12: 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But listen anyway. 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

0: We're here with our buddy Sebastian Gorka. Dr. Gorka, how are you, my friend?
1: It's been far too long, my friend. God bless you. God bless you. And thank you for what you said in the prior segment about the imbecilic dollar store neo-Buchananite isolationist morons. Thank you.
0: It is incredible, is it not, Seb? It's just awful. And they claim to be MAGA, and the president has excommunicated them.
1: They never had anything to do with MAGA. They hate MAGA. They're frauds. They're clickbait prostitutes. And we are well rid of them.
0: Yeah, I'm with you, brother. They're still hanging around like a bad rash, if you get my drift. And by the way, folks, Seb and his wife and me and my wife, we're all good friends. As a matter of fact, when I had my injury, this man lent me, I don't even know what that machine is called, but it was very, very helpful for my recovery on my tendon. I want to thank you. What is that thing called?
1: It's just a water-chilling device. We had the same injury, and it saved me because it just chills your leg down so badly that you don't feel the pain.
0: Right, right. And do you limp at all, or are you doing okay?
1: I don't limp, but by the end of the day, I'm sore, but it's okay. It's a small price to pay.
0: Well, something very important has happened, needs to get more attention. The United States counterterrorism strategy signed by the president, and you're one of the principals really involved in this. Explain to the public what happened here.
1: Basically, 26 years of my life has been poured into a 16-page document that my team and I witnessed the president sign in the Oval Office this week. We are back in the business of counterterrorism. The president will brook no compromise. It's unclassified. Any one of your listeners can read it right now by going to whitehouse.gov and the national security page. We have got three main threat groups we're dealing with. Number one, the cartels. The president has designated as a foreign terrorist organization. Secondly, the global jihadists like Al-Qaeda and like ISIS. And the third are the radical, violent, left-wing extremists like Antifa, the radically pro-transgender left-wing individuals who killed people like our friend Charlie Kirk and the anarchists. And let me just give you two metrics that the mainstream media will never mention. As of our first counterterrorism operation, 11 days into the administration, today I can tell you, likewise unclassified, outside of Operation Epic Fury, outside of Midnight Hammer, thanks to the president's decisiveness, we have killed 823 jihadists around the world. Wow. And because hostages also fall under my directorate in the National Security Council, without paying a dollar in ransom, 106 American hostages have been brought back home in the last 15 months. That's the power of President Trump and his leadership.
0: That is incredible. Absolutely incredible. Let me ask you this question. I'm not sure if it's covered by this document. What about groups like CARE or other groups that are out of the closet, these Islamist jihadi type groups? Where does that fall?
1: So it does fall under this document, and we are mapping right now any organization in the United States that is linked to the global jihadi movement, that is linked to foreign malign actors. When you have thousands of people protesting across America on the streets of Manhattan, on the quads of Columbia, saying from the river to the sea, bring the Antifada home. And all of their placards are printed exactly the same as are their T-shirts. You know that's not an accident. We are going to follow the money trail. And let me be explicit here. This is a team effort under the incredible leadership of Homeland Security Advisor, my colleague Stephen Miller in the White House. Under the incredible leadership of the Treasury Department of Scott Bessent, we are following the money trail. We are mapping the Hydra. And if you think you're going to get away scot-free by being associated with these entities on U.S. soil, you've got another thing coming.
0: Here's what I know. You are a great patriot, and you mean everything you say. And Miller, who I've known forever, he's a great patriot. And he means everything he says, too. And we are so fortunate to have you both. I'm very proud of you guys, really, for what you're doing. Because I know you take a lot of heat, and I hope you're not threatened too much. But I know what you're doing is so crucially important. And I can tell you, I'm being honest with you, Seb. It's easy to sleep at night knowing guys like you are in there doing what you're doing. It just is. It's like living in Florida when the governor's DeSantis. You go, okay, I can go to sleep and I don't have to worry about it.
1: It's funny. When the president announced me, I think I was like the 15th or 16th person he announced on Truth Social back in November or December. The most often texts, you know, the congratulatory texts were either, congratulations, Seb, that you're coming back into the White House to run counterterrorism. And the other one was, I feel so much safer now. So
0: it's true.
1: Yeah, we are back in the business of counterterrorism, Mark. We are stacking the bad guys like cordwood.
0: This is so important, and I couldn't be prouder of you, too. Now, your national security, I know you have your area of expertise and work and so forth, but I look at this Iran situation, and I look at the people who, these isolationists, but also the left and so forth. I mean, this is the biggest perpetrator of terrorism around the world. And they're look, if they don't have nukes, you know, right in their backyard, they're certainly going to get them. Same with the enriched uranium and so forth. The arguments against doing what the president's doing are so lame. They're so outrageous, don't you think?
1: Yeah. They're non-existent. I mean, think about it. It pains me to say this, but this should have been done 47 years ago. In fact, it should have been done immediately after the Beirut barracks bombing, when hundreds of Marines, and also, let's not forget the French who were killed in Beirut, when hundreds of our warfighters are murdered, and the fact that the great Ronald Reagan did nothing, this is a festering wound that should have been dealt with decades ago, and it takes a man of the fortitude of President Trump to do something. Not only that, to your point, listen to what Marco Rubio just said. So you think the Straits of Hormuz is an issue now? What about when they put nuclear-tipped points on those missiles? Everybody forgot. They launched two missiles against Diego Garcia. Of course, we intercepted them, but one of them flew almost 3,000 kilometers. So you think it's a problem now with this regime? We will not countenance an Islamo-fascist dictatorship that calls us the great Satan and calls for our destruction every Friday from the pulpit. We will not permit them to acquire the nuclear devices they can use against us. It's just common sense. It's not ideology. It's not neoconservatism. It is common sense, my friend.
0: So before you leave, what do we take from the United States counterterrorism strategy? What should the public take from this?
1: Well, look, let me add one more thing. As a victim of this, not to the extent of the president or the likes of Tulsi Gabbard or others, we are also ripping politics out of national security. We will not allow the FBI, the intelligence community, to target Catholics or, you know, parents at school board meetings. We are here to deal with the threat and to crush it.
0: Well, God bless you, brother. Have a great weekend. And we all got to get together one of these years. That would be nice.
1: Let's do it.
0: All right, brother. Take care. We'll be right back. Folks, history is unfolding right before our eyes. President of the United States has delivered an incredible, consequential first year, restoring strength at our borders, rebuilding American confidence, and putting this country back on a path of common sense and constitutional principles. I believe our system was never meant to rest on one leader. 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
3: 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The Director of National Intelligence, Tulsi Gabbard.
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4: Fox News, I'm Tom Rigotti. The U.S. and Iran continue to exchange blows in the Persian Gulf region. Fox's Aisha Hosni's at the White House.
5: U.S. forces disabled two more vessels for violating the U.S. blockade on Iranian ports. It's the latest attack in a tit-for-tat between the two nations.
4: While President Trump insists the ceasefire continues, a peace deal is yet to be made, and Trump says U.S. forces will do what's necessary in the conflict. A Utah judge will continue to allow cameras in the courtroom for hearings involving the accused killer of conservative activist Charlie Kirk.
6: The judge handed the defense a legal setback, ruling that cameras and microphones will continue to be allowed in the courtroom during the proceedings. Robinson is accused of fatally shooting Kirk on September 10th, 2025, and could face the death penalty if convicted.
4: That's Fox's Claudia Cowan. 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
7: A chance of thunderstorms tonight with patchy fog, 52 for the low. I'm Steve Smith. Here's what's trending on News Talk KZRG. A guilty plea in the death of his child. 33-year-old Daniel Ash of Commerce, Oklahoma, has admitted to second-degree murder after his 2-year-old died from starvation. 32-year-old Amber Murphy, the boy's mother, is also planning to make a guilty plea in that case. It involved 3 other children living in horrific conditions. Be steady in your faith. That's from Southwest Missouri Congressman Eric Burleson, who says while new UFO files are interesting,
8: I just want people to be grounded in what your personal faith is. And at the end of the day, the only truth is the Bible and God through the Holy Spirit provides to us. Well, unfortunately, when I spoke, basically said these words to these pastors, one of the pastors interjected his own personal opinion into that and didn't differentiate that that was his opinion and what I had stated.
7: Burleson says the pastor did apologize the next day. The Missouri State Fair is now accepting nominations to honor Missouri veterans and active duty military. During this year's fair in Sedalia, 11 service members statewide will be selected as honorees of the day and recognized during the military flag retreat ceremonies. Missouri residents can be nominated using a form online at mostatefair.com. Steve Smith, News Talk KZRG.
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3: Here's your KZRG forecast. A few raindrops this weekend, but not a washout. Tonight, a few scattered showers and thunderstorms around through the evening, mostly before 9 p.m. Then some clearing late tonight, a low of 52. Looks like a superb Saturday, partly to mostly sunny, a high of 81. Clouds increase again Saturday night, low 59. And while it's not a washout Mother's Day, there could be some morning scattered rain showers. Otherwise, a cloudy, somewhat cooler day. High 68, sunshine on Monday, low 44, high 73. I'm meteorologist Mark Thibodeau in the KZRG Storm Center.
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1: By the way, I will be on Hannity tonight. Hello. Hannity tonight. Not sure what time I'll be on, so watch the whole thing, 9 p.m. Eastern time. A lot of people are going to communist China next week from Fox, as the president's taking his flight over there to meet with Xi. And we'll see how that goes and how that goes with everybody. And so I'll be on Hannity tonight. I will be on Life, Liberty, and Levin Saturday night, here from the great old United States of America. And same with Sunday night. Busy, busy, busy. By the way, our last Liberty's Voice had an enormous reaction, enormous response from you. Remember, on Rumble and YouTube, you can watch it. You can watch part of it. I think you're going to like it. I think it's important. I'm trying to do important programming, entertaining and intriguing and interesting. But we're trying to do something differently that's done on podcasting. We're not going to sit there and just start talking about this one and that one said that like you're in fifth grade. I've got to do enough of that on the internet, and I don't like it at all. At all. And I certainly don't like it anywhere else. But just like tonight and every day on this program, in the Fox program, on Liberty's Voice, try to do something special and different, but substantive and interesting. Again, so we're not wasting your time. There's no reason for you to come here if your time is being wasted, or go anywhere if your time is being wasted, for that matter. And I'm very, very much aware of that. President of the United States today, in the Rose Garden with Angel and Gold Star Moms. And every time I see something like this, it's very harrowing. It's very, very upsetting for what these people are going through. You know, it's terrible to have a son or a daughter murdered or killed. Cut 12, go.
2: This afternoon, we're also joined by some of the most extraordinary mothers our nation has ever produced, our cherished Gold Star Moms. These are Gold Star Moms. These mothers raised up children so selfless and so devoted that they volunteered to wear the uniform of our nation and laid down their lives for all of us. One of those mothers is Janice Chance. Janice? Where's Janice? Thank you. Thank you, Janice. Hi, you look great. That's a beautiful hat. Thank you, Janice. Who lost her son, Marine Captain Jesse Melton. And I heard he was an outstanding. They give me lists and they tell me about people. You know, they said that Jesse was outstanding, Janice. They have the word outstanding.
1: I know, as a matter of fact, personally, how this touches him. Inside, it upsets him a lot. A lot. Cut 13, go.
2: But I want to thank every single mother here this afternoon and all across our nation for your work every single day. America's moms are raising the future of our country, the most important. You have the most, we don't call it a job because when you love it, it's not a job. But let's, for this purpose, you have the most important job there is in America or any place else. And you're doing an incredible job. I just want to wish you all a very happy Mother's Day. We're going to have a great Mother's Day. And for those mothers that lost their child, many of whom are with us today, the Angel Moms and others, Gold Star Moms, we love you especially. We love you maybe even the most.
1: What a beautiful thing to say. What a beautiful event. And this is who Donald Trump is. They try and paint him as something that he's not. That's who he is. That's who he is. And I just want you to know that. That's one of the reasons he doesn't like war. Nobody likes war, of course. It's one of the reasons why he saw what was happening to the people in Iran. It touched him deeply. He got very upset about it. I don't mean in a way where he's not able to conduct himself. I mean, he's upset about it. And that's the kind of guy he is. The British have had about enough of their quisling prime minister. This guy, Keir Starmer, he is a leftist. He's a socialist. He got elected with a strong showing from the Islamists. And his party in local elections got blown out last night. Blown out. 87% of the victories were of the Reform Party and other parties. Absolutely blown out. And that's a good thing. He needs to be defeated and defeated quickly. But he won't resign. Back there, you know, they have they encourage these party leaders who become prime minister to leave if it looks like they're taking down the party, so the party has an opportunity to rebuild behind somebody else. This guy's not leaving. There haven't been a ton of calls for it, but there have been some calls for it. So Farage's party, the Reform Party, dominated these midterm elections, taking seats from the left and the right. Here's this pathetic Prime Minister Starmer, cut 18, go.
3: I'm not going to walk away and plunge the country into chaos. We were elected to deal with these challenges, and that's what we will do.
4: Has Ed Miliband asked you to set out a timetable for your departure?
3: Well, I think Ed Miliband has dealt with this and made absolutely clear that he supports me.
4: What do you say to those in your party that are really upset with you, they don't think you're getting it, and they're calling for your resignation? What do you say to would-be challengers and the party? What's your message?
3: Well, I think it's very important that we don't sugarcoat these results, so I'm not going to do that. They are tough results, I accept that. They reflect voters who don't feel that their lives have changed enough or quickly enough, and that's been going on for a long time.
1: No, that's not what's going on, jackass. You've destroyed your country. That's what's upsetting people, not that you haven't changed fast enough, the Labour Party. It's that what you stand for and what you've done is you've collapsed the civil society over there. And the people are furious with it. As it's pointed out on Breitbart, who does excellent coverage here, a truly historic shift in British politics has taken place where the national political question is no longer left or right. Brexit pioneer Nigel Farage said that his Reform Party surged in early results in what has been called the midterm elections. And by the way, the leader of the Tory party is a fantastic woman. It's a black woman. She's absolutely fantastic. The first British-wide local election results trickled in overnight and will continue to do so as they were watching them. History's been made. The leader of an elected government in the UK has lost their seat at election. This has never happened before. Now, you have to understand, these leaders, they run, they're members of parliament, first and foremost. They're chosen as leaders of their party, but they're members of parliament. What they're saying is Starmer lost his seat. Now, he's still going to be there because he's a leader, but he literally lost his actual seat. It's never happened before. Well, there have been plenty of shock losses over the years, they write, with cabinet ministers and prominent party people having their seats cut out from under them. Party leaders and heads of government, such as the prime minister, the first minister of the home nations, tend to have rock-solid seats. They make sure that they're really loaded, you know, with members of their party. Not so for Labour's Eluned Morgan. Until now, the first minister of Wales, even under Wales' very forgiving additional member electoral system, couldn't find a seat. So not Starmer, I apologize, the number two. Her constituency and six seats up for grabs handed out proportionally. The Nationalist Plaid got three on 35% of the vote. Reform got two with 25% of the vote. The Conservatives got the last seat with 16% of the vote. Labour, which has dominated Wales is very left, for over a century, couldn't even make it into the top three with just 7%. 7%. Margaret's comments after receiving the news was many things, but it didn't necessarily come across as gracious. Perhaps it's the paternalistic attitude towards voters. She complained that today's politics rewards noise over truth, of course. The lefties are always truth and everybody else is always noise, right? Presumably implying she is the purveyor of truth and her enemies of noise, of course. Now, this pushed Labor to these punishing results nationwide. The remains of the Conservative Party crowed about a comeback earlier this morning after retaking their longtime flagship Westminster Council. But as the day goes on, this optimism feels less convincing. Well, I have a slightly different view of the Tory party under the leadership of their current leader. I think she's outstanding as well. Kemi Badenoch. K-E-M-I Badenoch. She, to me, not that I'm an expert, but more and more I'm listening to her and reading about her, is Thatcher-like. Thatcher-like. The Reform Party leader said, that would be Farage, think about it, half the shadow cabinet represent Essex seats. The leader, Kemi Badenoch, represents Northwest Essex in the House of Commons. We've just taken control of Essex County Council. We've literally wiped out the Conservative Party in Essex, and the leader would not even hold her seat. That reform can now threaten the leader of the Conservative Party in her own parliamentary seat and across her own county, shows how far the party has come. But as I said, I'm a big fan of hers as well. I'm a big fan of Farage, too, by the way. I just hope somehow they can figure out how to ensure that the Labor Party and the Liberal Party, which is hanging out there, can't win. That's the key. I'll be right back.
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2: Here's your KCRG forecast. A few raindrops this weekend, but not a washout. Tonight, a few scattered showers and thunderstorms around through the evening, mostly before 9 p.m. Then some clearing late tonight, a low of 52. Looks like a superb Saturday, partly to mostly sunny, a high of 81. Clouds increase again Saturday night, low 59. And while it's not a washout Mother's Day, there could be some morning scattered rain showers, otherwise a cloudy, somewhat cooler day. High 68, sunshine on Monday, low 44, high 73. I'm meteorologist Mark Thibodeau in the KCRG Storm Center.
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Two facts, one conclusion, America. Fact one, the U.S. Treasury recently reported the government has $6 trillion in assets, and that's it. It's got $47 trillion in liabilities, plus another $300 trillion in unfunded obligations. That's called insolvency. Insolvency. We're paying over $1 trillion a year now, more than the defense budget on interest. And that doesn't even include the $300 trillion. So by definition, we got a big damn problem. And since 2021, gold prices, the trajectory has been up, and they've tracked, gold has, with U.S. debt almost perfectly. So that means people understand, people in the know. As the debt gets bigger and bigger and bigger, they diversify and they accumulate gold and silver as part of the diversification process. Fact number two, in 2025, global gold demand crossed 5,000 tons for the first time in history. Investment demand jumped 84%. Mine production rose just 1%. That's called supply and demand. There's much more demand than there is supply. And when governments print their way through insolvency, because that's all they do, the value of paper money goes down. 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You know, I'm very proud of our association now with Hege Ministries. I've had this association, as my family has, with the Hege family. We are best friends. They're big supporters of the State of Israel. They are very patriotic. And in a world drowning in compromise and confusion, our ministry, that ministry, one ministry, is still preaching the uncompromised word of God without apology. And that's Hege Ministries. Every day they blast the full gospel across the planet, powerful radio and television broadcast. They're reaching the next generation where they live. Rock solid Christian education. That's right. All kinds of wonderful programs. A website loaded with biblical truth, a daily e-devotional that feeds the soul of believers everywhere. This is the real thing, straight from the Bible. Straight from the heart of pastors John and Matt Hege, two fantastic human beings. But none of it happens by accident. It takes resources. It takes you. Please, please stick with me. We must keep this word going through our children and our grandchildren. The next generation desperately needs to hear the unfiltered, unapologetic truth. So I'm asking you right now to go to jhm.org/livein. JHM, John Hege Ministries. jhm.org/LEVIN. And please make the most generous tax-deductible gift you possibly can. It's for a great cause. They do so many wonderful things. They really do. Hege Ministries is doing the Lord's work. Let's make sure they can keep it up. Let's make sure they can keep it up. These are great people. We know them personally. We've spent time with them. We've traveled with them. We've prayed with them. We've gone to the Western Wall with them. We've gone to their church. We've met here in the Washington area. These are good people, and they're doing great things. These are great people who are doing great things. Again, JHM for John Hege Ministries, jhm.org/LEVIN, Levin, jhm.org/Levin. Now's a perfect time.
to jump in, ladies and gentlemen. Perfect time. We've got a lot more going on in the last hour, including a wonderful guest, and including your phone calls, if we can get to those, and I want to get to those. And our guest is Mike Rogers. He's running for the Senate in Michigan. This is a crucial seat now. He's a crucial candidate that needs to win because the Democrats are about to nominate a jihadi, an individual who embraces Hamas, an Islamist. That's right, a radical. And he wants to be a senator. The only thing standing between him and the U.S. Senate is Mike Rogers. So we will have Mike Rogers on the program. At least he's scheduled to be on the program in the next 20 minutes or so. And I definitely want you to hear from him. He's a very good guy. He'd be a very good senator. He'd certainly be a hell of a lot better than this jihadi. That's for sure. Yeah, let's see here. Wow. Why'd you put cut 19 in here, Mr. Producer? You want me to cause trouble, is that it? Mr. Producer has put together all these clips where Megyn Kelly loves me, where Tucker Carlson loves me, where all these people love me, but I'm going to give you a break today, folks. It's a beautiful Friday. We've got Mother's Day coming up Sunday, so we're not going to waste our time with that or them. We'll be right back.

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0: We could refinance the house.
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4: Two NBA playoff games tonight. Later on, it's San Antonio at Minnesota. Series tied at one in a second-round best-of-seven. Tip-off at about 9:45 Eastern time. Currently, Philadelphia is hosting and leading New York starting the second quarter, 31-27, because Paul George has 15 points already. Joel Embiid did start. He has returned from injury. But for the Knicks, OG Anunoby is out with a strained hamstring. In the WNBA, a couple games underway, three total games on the opening night schedule. Montreal Canadiens are leading late first period 2-0 in their playoff at Buffalo. The Sabres had taken the opener of the second round best of seven. Vegas at Anaheim later. The NFL Referees Union ratified a new 7-year labor contract. The Jets gave running back Breece Hall a 3-year contract worth almost $30 million in guarantees. And the Broncos gave GM George Patton an extension.
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6: It could last longer than 3 days. I'm Lisa LaSera, Fox News. President Trump talking about the ceasefire announced this afternoon between Russia and Ukraine.
7: We have a little period of time where they're not going to be killing people. That's very good.
6: The 3-day pause begins May 9th and runs through May 11th to coincide with Victory Day, when Russia marks the defeat of Germany in World War II. Yesterday, Special Envoy Steve Witkoff and Jared Kushner met with Ukraine's top negotiator in Miami. On Iran, the president said he expects a response from them on a long-term ceasefire soon as the U.S. and Tehran exchange fire.
8: On Thursday, three U.S. Navy destroyers faced nonstop incoming fire from Iranian drones and missiles as they sailed 500 miles through the Persian Gulf and the Strait of Hormuz. In response, the U.S. military struck a port on Iran's Keshem Island and military targets in Bandar Abbas, crucial to Iran's oil export economy, and Iran's Bandar Kargan naval checkpoint in Manab.
6: Fox's Jennifer Griffin in Washington. Still, the president says the ceasefire remains in effect. The CDC says it's monitoring and responding to an outbreak of a potentially deadly virus linked to rodents, saying the risk to the general public remains extremely low.
9: 17 Americans remain aboard this Dutch cruise ship at the center of a deadly hantavirus outbreak. Its operator says all on board are symptom-free and estimated to arrive early Sunday in the Canary Islands to board flights home.
6: Fox's Jonathan Seri. A Utah judge has ruled cameras will be allowed in the courtroom for the trial of Tyler Robinson, the man accused of killing Charlie Kirk while he spoke on a college campus last September. Robinson's attorneys argue potential jurors could be biased by news reports and online comments that depict him as unremorseful based on how he looks and acts in court. 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
10: Chance of thunderstorms tonight with patchy fog, 52 for the low. I'm Steve Smith. Here's what's trending on News Talk KZRG. Big changes at the Carthage VFW. Full afternoon of activities starts at 4 tomorrow. In honor of Mother's Day on Sunday, Mike Juris of the Carthage VFW says some big changes have been made.
11: So now it's been all renovated, been all updated, and everybody that came out just did a wonderful job. So we're very happy about that, and we're very proud of our post. We are definitely open to the public. A lot of people think with the veterans of foreign wars, you're not open to the public. Well, that's not true.
10: Commander Juris says there will be door prizes, great barbecue, and more at the Carthage VFW at 160. 5759 Inca Road, accessible from Highway 171. 7th District Congressman Eric Burleson says a newly released trough of documents from the Trump administration focuses on strange things in the sky, UFOs and UAPs. Told News Talk ECRG, he has heard the CIA and other agencies might know something about it.
12: I've spoken with the White House about this investigation. 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They're going to be doing whatever they can to force the CIA to come to the table and provide their information, to force all of these agencies to come to the table.
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